0: I'm hoping they just dump the vehicle once they realise the dogs are in there, or they take the crates out and put them somewhere safe. We just want to get the dogs.
1: Port Phillip Council's under pressure to back down on plans to kick toddlers out of a childcare centre in South Melbourne. Staff and students at Coventry Children's Centre have been told they'll have to vacate the facility for at least 2 years to make way for other children as nearby not-for-profit centres undergo renovations as part of a government program. Council meets tomorrow night to vote on the proposal. If approved, families will have only 4 months to secure alternative childcare. One Nation claims the current tobacco excise is absurd, allowing the black market to flourish. The Minor Party says it would slash the excise by 75%, reducing the price of cigarettes to $21 a packet. The federal government says it has no plans to cut the tax. Barnaby Joyce says the current regime is fueling illegal trade.
2: This sort of counterintuitive idea that we put up the price of things, therefore A, we get more revenue, and B, people stop smoking. No, what happens is A, you get less revenue, and B, people start smoking illegal cigarettes.
1: Well, Melbourne's sick at the moment. There's been a significant spike in seasonal viruses amid concerns people aren't keeping up with their vaccines. GP Dr. Mary-Ann Lancaster telling 3AW Breakfast she is concerned for the elderly.
3: Batten down the hatches, and yes, there's RSV, there's COVID still around, there's another one called metapneumovirus that's around. They're all around, and viruses are going to take over the world.
1: In finance, the All Ordinaries down a point at the open, our dollar 71.04 US.
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1: Josh Fraser has officially been confirmed as Carlton's new coach. In a statement, the club says he has a passion for development, an authentic leadership style, and an innovative approach to the modern game. Fraser and club leaders will front the media at lunchtime. Jack Viney is being given no guarantees of returning for Melbourne this Saturday against the Bulldogs. Demons vice-captain made his long-awaited return through the VFL on the weekend. Coach Stephen King says a decision will be made later in the week.
5: Great to see him out there. And then I think from there we have to weigh up how he pulled up. There's a lot of factors that go into it. Obviously the team balance. We've won six of our last seven. But, I mean, when you get Jack Viney available, it's only a good thing. So,
1: and that's the latest news and sport.
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9: I'm Daniel Brewer with your local news and sport. Teachers across Western Victoria have accepted the Carroll Labor Government's revised pay offer, averting another planned strike. AEU Victorian Branch President Justin Mullaly says it's a significant outcome.
10: Together, we've been able to get a significant outcome that delivers real pay increases, and we got a commitment from the state government to deliver full funding for our schools.
9: Frustration is continuing across Western Victoria over the Bureau of Meteorology website, with an independent review of the organisation now being commissioned. In Sport, Hampton Football Netball League reserves winners South Warrnambool Roosters, Koroit Saints and Hamilton Kangaroos. That's the latest in local news and sport.
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17: 3HA Weather.
9: Your four-day forecast for Western Victoria becoming cloudy with a high chance of showers, most likely during this afternoon and this evening. Tomorrow cloudy with a very high chance of showers, most likely through the morning and afternoon with light winds 16. Thursday cloudy with a high chance of showers and light winds 15. Friday cloudy with a very high chance of showers and light winds also 15. Hamilton expecting a top of 17. Portland and the coast 17.
16: Harvey Norman Hamilton, your local computer specialists.
9: Right now it's 14 degrees.
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1: this is Tom Elliott.
19: It is 7 past 10. Roughly a third of people, I think actually it's about 30%, so just under a third rent rather than own. If this is you, has your rent gone up? There were some dire predictions on budget night when they changed the rules about investment properties that rents would have to increase. There was a forecast in the financial pages today that the National Australia Bank is predicting that rents will rise 30%. We're going to get some expert advice in a moment. And I also want to look at this new Victorian rule, which is trying to fix reserve prices ahead of auctions. So the government is going to pass a law which says you can only change your reserve up to 7 days before an auction. And I think that's got law of unintended consequences written all over it, because my family, we sold my late mother's house last year, and we actually had to lower our reserve because there wasn't as much interest as we had hoped. And under the new rule, we would not be allowed to lower our reserve on auction day, which to me seems silly. Emails. Ryan says, I'm noticing a lot more cars on the road without number plates. I've just seen, says Ryan, a white Ford XR8 with no plates heading towards Balan. Yeah, I see that a bit too. Weirdly, years ago, I drove around part of America and I bought a car. And in America, the plates don't stay with the car, so I bought it. And then the owner unscrewed them, and I'm like, well, how do I get number plates? He said, oh, you have to go and get it registered. I'm like, I had to leave that day. I drove through four states with no number plates on, didn't get picked up. And Stuart says, footballers on an all-night bender, what could go wrong? Well, look, we don't know exactly what happened, but as Sam McClure said to us with these Sydney Swans players, it sounds bad. It sounds really bad. And there is a woman who has made allegations that she was very badly treated by at least one of the Sydney Swans players. 1-3-6-9-3, visit amasem.com and tell your pricey telco where to go. Julie joins us. Julie, good morning.
20: Hi, Tom. I drove on the Eastern Freeway between Burke Road and Channel Highway. It's not just a couple of rocks. It's actually dirt, dust. Everyone was having to go about, I'd say, 40 or 50 kilometres an hour. It's actually really, quite concerning in terms of just the level of dust and debris that's there at the moment. So, yeah, it's quite a safety risk. I'm not worried about my windscreen. I was more worried about getting through.
19: Yeah.
20: To be honest.
19: Yeah. Well, Julie, we've had four or five calls down just this morning about people who have had the paint chipped on their cars, the windscreens chipped or shattered. I mean, it's terrible, isn't it?
20: No, it was. Absolutely. I couldn't believe I was driving in Melbourne, to be honest.
19: Yeah,
20: even the air was all dusty, so you're not good.
19: All right. Thank you, Julie. Yeah, we'll try and find out we know that the road is being resurfaced, and how people are allowed to drive on it when the surface is this bad, I don't know, or how they're allowed to leave the surface in that condition. I drive up and down the Eastern the whole time, and just for the last 2 weeks I haven't, and I feel like lucky because it'll be me with the chip windscreen. I am sorry for all of you out there, but again, we just seem to have got so used to bad roads, to potholes and this and that, and it need not be that way. Julie, thank you. You might at the end of the week find yourself in the running for the annual Word of the Street prize. What a great prize it is. $60,000 towards a Mercedes of your choice. Thanks to Mercedes-Benz at Brighton, where for a limited time you can save 15% on any Mercedes-Benz service. 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Kate Barkos herself, good morning.
21: Good morning, Tom.
19: Okay, so there's just two things I want to get your opinion on. Firstly, the NAB, National Australia Bank, has suggested that as a result of the budget night changes, rents might rise as much as 30%. Do you think that's realistic?
21: Look, I don't necessarily agree with the way that they've come to that conclusion, but I do think it's realistic. I actually went on the record and said we could see rental increases around 20% over the next couple of years, but I think we need to be specific about parts of the city where we're likely to see those increases.
19: And what sort of parts of the city are those?
21: Well, the inner and middle ring, I think, are most susceptible to having significant rental price increases because they're established. And when those properties are sold by investors, and which we're anecdotally hearing a lot about that and seeing it happen, it generally won't sell to another investor because, as we all know, the incentive with negative gearing has been removed. And so the likely purchaser in those areas will be an owner-occupier. So we'll see the number of rental properties in the inner and middle ring completely change, and that will either force rents up for the tenants that choose to stay, or it will displace renters into, you know, the outer ring areas where there's new housing, or into the inner city and higher density areas where there's higher density living like apartments.
19: Do you think anybody has explained this to Jim Chalmers or not? Because I wish they had.
21: Mm. I would have loved to have been asked to have a say and at least be consulted. I mean, I'm part of an industry body that would have loved the opportunity to consult because their modelling of $2 a week extra in rent is laughable.
19: Yeah, it is. And this is one of the reasons I disagree with the budget night changes, because they didn't do the consulting. They just thought it up and executed it themselves. And, of course, yep, industry experts like yourself will always say, well, have you considered this? Or you do realise that if you do that, you know, something else bad might happen. And this looks like one of those situations.
21: Yeah, we've got a few unintended consequences, and this is one of the big ones. And I think upsetting the sheer number of renters that we have in our country is not a great political play on their part.
19: And also, renters are often people down, you know, the lower end of the income scale because, you know, they can't afford to buy a house. And it seems to me odd that you'd make life more difficult for people like that.
21: Yeah, they're our most vulnerable in a lot of circumstances, and I completely agree with you.
19: Now, the second thing is, and I have had a personal stake in this, so the Victorian government wants to sort of have a change to the setting of a reserve price. Now, I'm not sure I fully understand it, but I think what they're saying is you, as a vendor of a property that's up for sale, you have to fix your reserve price 7 days before the auction. Now,
21: yes,
19: we had a situation last year. My mother's estate settled after more than a decade after she died, and we sold what had been her house. And unfortunately, we didn't get as much interest in it as we would have hoped. And so a couple of days before the auction, we lowered our reserve. We made the house a little cheaper. Now, it seems to be under these new rules, if we were selling the house now, we wouldn't have been allowed to have done that.
21: That's right. I think having that freeze for 7 days, it is a very, very telling period for a lot of vendors. A lot of activity happens in that final 7 days, and the agent conversations, when you've got a good agent that's gauging, you know, where the buyers are at and how the campaign's going, will really firm up their expectations on where buyers are sitting in that final 7 days. So I do think that that's a real challenge for vendors. And in response to that, I think we can anticipate either seeing a lot more pass-ins where people are too nervous to have a lower reserve and be locked into it, and in which case it will flip to private sale, or we could in fact just see a lot more private sales from the start. I think Melbourne can definitely anticipate less auctions after this rule is brought in. And unfortunately, as much as people don't like auctions, it's transparent.
19: Mm.
21: When you've got a private sale, you don't know who the other buyers are, and you don't know if you can necessarily rely on what you've been told about other competitive offers. I always favour a transparent process.
19: And finally, I mean, one of the stated aims of the federal government on budget night was to reduce the growth in the price of housing. That appears to have now sent the market down. Do you think houses are selling for less than what they used to?
21: Yes, I do, unfortunately. They've achieved what they set out to achieve, but I don't think they've thought hard about, you know, how that impacts the people that do own housing and might have either found themselves in negative equity. So I'm talking about recent purchasers who might have a property that's valued less than what they've borrowed for it, or those that were reliant on using their equity for, let's say, business purposes or, you know, something a bit more entrepreneurial, it's been very difficult for a lot of people who have recognised that house prices have definitely moved since budget night.
19: All right, thank you for your time. Kate Barkos, buyer's agent at Kate Barkos Property. And look, I mean, to give the federal government their due, they said they wanted cheaper houses and that's what they got. But again, law of unintended consequences. So, you know, for a lot of people, probably for anybody who owns a house, it's their single most valuable asset. If it is worth less and people perceive that the house is worth less, there's a thing, for example, called the wealth effect. So people spend less money because they say, oh, well, I thought my house was worth $1.3 million. Now I'm told it's only worth $1.1 million. Maybe I won't go and buy clothes this spring or something like that. But that's how the wealth effect works. It affects downsizes, people hoping to sell a family home and move into something smaller and cheaper. But I suppose, to an extent, it does help first-home buyers. 1-3-6-9-3, mornings at 3aw.com.au. But if you are a renter, is your rent going up? The National Australia Bank says, get set, rents could increase up to 30%. Calls and emails ahead at 17 past 10.
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19: 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Email here from Tony who says, I cannot get my head around how highly paid professional footballer so close to finals could have behaved allegedly in such a irresponsible manner. Well, I agree, but anybody who's been around footy clubs knows that there are some players who are smart and do the right thing, and there are some players who are incredibly dumb and do the wrong thing. Now, I'm not casting aspersions on anybody in particular, but I've seen it happen, and it has always been that way. Chris joins us. Chris, good morning.
3: Good morning, Tom. Just a couple of quick points, if I may, on the previous guest you had with the likely increase in rents. They do take advice from experts, but the experts are all university academics and bureaucrats within the department, and they live in some sort of parallel socialist universe where every time their ideas and plans get tested, it never survives first contact. And what we're seeing now is a complete decimation of an asset class and a stalemate in the building industry. And I'm not sure that we see any way out of it. And the only people who are going to suffer are renters.
19: It's an interesting point you raise about building, because I've noticed quite a few apartment developments have been put on hold and may never go ahead because they now won't be able to sell the apartments that they haven't yet built for the sort of prices that would justify constructing them in the first place. So they're just saying, oh, well, we won't do it. And again, you've got the state government still desperately hoping that they can make the suburban rail loop stack up by so-called value capture, like apartment blocks going up along the proposed suburban rail loop. If that doesn't happen, then that's a third of the funding for the suburban rail loop, which essentially doesn't appear or has to be borrowed. And, I just don't think it was thought through. Because I tell you some of the other things. The changes to the capital gains tax, they say they only wanted to impact the housing market, but they changed capital gains tax on everything, shares, whatever, industrial property, you name it. And they've had to reissue so much sort of guidance and tax policy because they mucked it up. They didn't think it through. Now, this is a bit complicated, but for example, the legislation on budget night said a capital gain on every individual asset must be taxed at least 30%. What that means is if you have a portfolio of 10 shares, what you could normally do is the gains on some of the shares that have gone up will be offset against some of the shares which have gone down. The way the legislation was originally written, no. The shares that went up got taxed at 30% and you didn't get an offsetting deduction for the shares that went down. And that makes the whole concept of a share portfolio not work. And again, Dr. Jim Chalmers with a PhD didn't really understand this. Thank you, Chris. Bruce, hello.
4: Oh, yes, good morning. Now, this is my first time calling you people over 8 years now.
19: Oh, well, good to have you on board.
4: Yeah, it's nice listening to your program. I'm selling a house in Druin, an hour out of Melbourne.
19: And yes, I know where Druin is.
4: I won't use the agent. In fact, I'm selling it myself off realestate.com, unfortunately, but... I do the open inspections. I put my flags out on a Saturday and I show the people through the house and we have a gin wagon. It's fantastic.
19: But you could maybe get a job as a real estate agent if you successfully sell your own house.
4: Well, I've sold a few beforehand, yeah. Once before I advertised it on your program and in Mount Martha, and the response I got off that was fantastic.
19: So, I mean, I know there's a lot of hoops to jump through and things that have to be done a certain way. You've obviously researched all that and are doing the job that the estate agent would otherwise do?
4: Yeah. I do exactly the same, except the only difference is I make up my flyers, or my wife makes up the flyers, and while she's sitting at home, I drive around to the open inspections and put my flyers on those cars.
19: Oh, as in, are you mean other property open for inspections?
4: Yeah.
19: Yeah, that's smart.
4: Yeah.
19: And are you getting much interest, Bruce?
4: Works really. Oh, yes, I get a lot of people interested, but because the price of my house is 1.59, and it's a lovely property, it's 5,000 square metres, and... that sort of slows people down a bit. Mm. But it's all for negotiation.
19: Of course.
4: And you've got to have a starting point, whereas agents don't have a starting point. They have this between price and then the agent works on the owner to knock the price down.
19: That's
4: before
19: true.
4: Anything's happened.
19: Well, good luck with
4: it. Don't like it.
19: Now, did Gary Ablett grow up in Druin? Gary Ablett Senior, have I got that right?
4: He lived just down the road. Yeah. Just down the road for me. Yeah.
19: Oh, there you go.
4: He lived on Hopeton Road.
19: Yeah. I actually gave a few years ago a talk at the local, I can't think what sort of club it was, but I gave a talk there. Hopefully it was well received.
4: The Bowls Club.
19: Yeah, it might have been the Bowls Club. Look, Bruce, good luck with it. Thank you. I must admit, I wouldn't do it myself. I believe in paying the experts, but I'd probably muck it up. Bruce, good on you. Good luck with selling your house for $1.59 million in Druin and two bottles of Debordley handcrafted Heathcote Shiraz coming your way. 133693, Scott, hello.
5: G'day, Tom. Look, just while I've been listening to you, I got a message from my real estate agency, and it's just informing me that under the new standards, rental properties will be required to have an energy-efficient fixed cooling system installed in the main living area.
19: That's right. You've got to have both heating and cooling in the main living area.
5: Yeah, so on top of everything else we're required to do, look, we've got three properties. We got rid of one 6 months ago, and we're currently getting rid of another one because it's just, there's nothing in it for us. There's less than nothing.
19: So what would you do? Would you sell up or would you try and push the rent higher?
5: No, sell up. I mean, there's only so far you can push people. I work full time at school, and I've got people I work with who are the working poor. They just their rents have just skyrocketed in the last few years, and they're doing it really hard.
19: Yeah, well, Scott, this is again the thing, and something that we mentioned on the day after the budget a few months ago, but. Like, I mean, I know the government's trying to make life better for potential first home buyers, but for example, if you are, as you say, the working poor, which is a bit harsh, but yeah, somebody's got a job, but you pretty much spend everything, you can't save a deposit, you have no choice but to rent. And if rents go up, that is bad for you. And it looks like a side effect of the government's changes to how rental properties are treated is higher rents. Thank you, Scott. Steve, hello.
6: Good morning, Tom. How are you?
19: Yeah, good, Steve.
6: That's great. Look, you prompted me on something else, if I may, after my first point. It's in regards to the SRL. But my first point was, who on earth is holding these bureaucrats to account for these moronic modelling systems that they're using? Because the modelling is only as good as the information that's put into it. So you can make it sound as glossy and fantastic as you like. Quite deliberately, you can sway it to be a positive.
19: Oh, of course you can. Look, remember in the early days, I learned a computer language called Pascal back in the day, which no one uses anymore. But you know, there's an old saying, garbage in, garbage out. Like if you stuff up the model, then it doesn't, you know, if you put in bad information, you'll get bad information out of it. Look, the thing with bureaucrats, Steve, is to be fair to the bureaucrats, they do what the politicians tell them to do. But unfortunately, a lot of bureaucrats are quite political these days. So if you're reporting to the treasurer and the treasurer says, I really want to make, I don't know, houses cheaper for first home buyers, the bureaucrats will come back and say, all right, well, if you do this, it will lower the price of housing. But they don't necessarily warn them of the other consequences, Steve.
6: No, that's exactly right. I mean, the other point I was wanting to make about the SRL, you actually tweaked my memory, Tom. You made comment about how they were wanting to support the development by having apartment blocks and stuff around near the stations. Now, down in Cheltenham near Southland, which is the start of the SRL program, and I'm quite astounded that there's not been much said about this, there was an apartment block development that was actually commenced and started. They dug down their foundations. The SRL station started literally 200 metres across from the Pean Highway away from it, and the guy had to stop his construction because the train line was going underneath his development.
19: Yeah,
6: he wasn't allowed to have underground parking.
19: Yes, and I believe that stuffs up the whole thing. And so weirdly, the SRL's first thing on housing is to make less of it available. Yes, I'm aware of that case, Steve, and I believe it's still tied up in the courts, but almost certainly the developer of that apartment block will get some money out of the suburban rail loop. But then again, will the suburban rail loop go ahead? I mean, that is still up in the air. You know, Ben Carroll, the new Premier, is pausing it. Jess Wilson has said if elected, she'll pause and review it. we will see. I suspect it's too far gone now, but yes, I mean, it was ridiculous. And the developer of that apartment block had their permission to build what they wanted to build prior to the suburban rail loop even being thought about. So they had the prior permission. We will see. 133693 mornings at 3aw.com.

0: a year or so ago when he was Deputy Premier, saying that a Royal Commission was inappropriate. So either he didn't believe that when he said it or he's changed his mind.
1: It's politics, isn't it?
0: No, but it is. But it goes to the heart of, like, is Ben Carroll someone you can trust? If he used to say one thing and now he says a different thing, which Ben Carroll are we voting for?
1: Have we found Boyd's dogs?
0: No.
1: Boyd is a dog trainer. He wants public help to find his two dogs, Belgian Shepherds.
0: Well, I think they're called Malinois or something. They're like a almost black German Shepherd. Oh. And he said they would be aggressive towards someone, well, like someone who's stolen the van, but they're locked up in a special cage.
1: In the back of the van.
0: The van has been stolen.
1: From Berwick last night, and he's probably more concerned about the dogs than he is about the
0: van. Yes, he's much more concerned about the dogs.
1: One Nation claims the current tobacco excise is absurd, allowing the black market to flourish. Really? The Minor Party says it will slash the excise by 75%, reducing the price of cigarettes. $21 a packet, that becomes competitive with the black market. Ipso facto, the black market is wiped out.
0: Well, we talked about this the other day with Rowan Pike, the former head of Border Force, and he found that in Canada they faced exactly the same situation, albeit it was 30 years ago. And two of the biggest provinces, Ontario and Quebec, cut the price of cigarettes. The gangs that were running the market almost disappeared. The firebombings, they had firebombings, that stopped. And it just worked. And the point is, Canada is quite similar to Australia, and they had exactly the same problem, and they solved it 30 years ago, and we're still wringing our hands. And weirdly, the government's got it wrong, and Pauline Hanson has got it right.
1: Can't Treasury just punch the excise numbers in and say, look, oh, if he did drop the excise...
0: Well, they should, but the problem is that they've got health advocates. It's the Department of Health that says, no, if you cut the price of cigarettes, more people will smoke. The problem is people are smoking the illegal brands left, right and centre.
1: Carlton have got their man, Josh Fraser. It's a bit of paper. It's a bit of paper that says it, which we've been talking about it for three
0: days. No, it's an email. I got it from the president.
1: Did you?
0: Yep.
1: The club, he has a passion for development and authentic leadership style. What's an inauthentic leadership style then?
0: I don't know. Ben Carroll saying one thing and then saying another thing. I don't know.
1: And an innovative approach to the modern game.
0: Which well, does have that.
1: Kick long to fall forward or no?
0: Don't kick to a contest. Kick it to someone who's by themselves. Oh, imagine that. And when you're kicking for goal, try and kick accurately. How about that?
1: Go wide.
0: See, I could do this.
1: Go wide. You know, you could. All of that's here at 11.
0: Thank you, David. 133693, mornings at 3aw.com.au. I do like Josh Fraser. He was photographed or filmed in the box on the weekend after the draw. And there's no audio, but you can read his lips. He goes, we were a bit tish, you know what I mean, today. And we were. I mean, Carlton did not play well, but salvaged a draw and I think was quite happy with that in the end. Anyway, my point is he calls things as he sees things. Quite rare these days. Steve Pizzardi is next. Have you ever spent too much money on a car, either to buy or to maintain or it kept breaking down? I'll tell you why. Ferrari has produced its first ever four-door electric vehicle. I actually quite like the look of it, but a lot of people hate it. Anyway, a tech billionaire, they believe, has bought the very first one off the production line. It's chassis number zero, and he's paid $56.5 million for it. This is a car that the retail price is supposed to be about $1 million. So I think this person has spent just a little bit too much on this electric four-door Ferrari. Have you ever spent too much of your money on a car? Steve Pizzardi is next at 25 to 11.
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6: Steve Pizzardi is with us. Steve, good morning.
9: Good morning, Tom. Good morning, everyone.
6: Now, this electric Ferrari, it's called the Luce. Am I pronouncing that correctly?
9: Luce, exactly. Luce. It's Italian for light.
6: Right. And it's four doors, which is unusual for a Ferrari, and it's all electric. And people hated it when it first came out. But a man believed to be a tech billionaire has bought the very first one off the production line, and he's paid $40 million for it. And that amounts to $56.5 million Australian dollars. I think he spent a bit too much on this. What do you think?
9: Well, apparently this guy is a bit of a philanthropist. And so, and because the money was not going to Ferrari per se, it was going to
6: It was like a charity.
9: Yeah. Right. So I think that distorts. I mean, don't get me wrong.
6: No, but he spent too much.
9: Yeah. Well,
6: because you and I can go and buy one for the princely sum of $1.5 million Australian dollars.
9: $1.5 million, the bargain basement price. Yeah. Yeah, exactly. So, I mean, that kind of, when things are for charity, obviously it does distort things. But nonetheless, someone has dropped
6: a lot.
9: $40 million US dollars on an electric car, yes.
6: Now, our senior producer, Michael, likes to drive a cheap car because he says, you know, no one will steal it. And there's some logic to that. Mm. But he said he once made the mistake of buying a Land Rover Freelander. And it broke down almost every week. And then the transmission stopped working and he bought a new transmission and put it in, or paid someone. And then he sold it. And then it broke down again. And he got threats from the person who bought it from him.
9: Yeah, right.
6: And so, you know, like that car cost him a lot of money and didn't even do its job properly.
9: No, that, I mean, the Freelander was also known as a freeloader and a few other sort of derogatory names for a reason. That they were a bit of a lemon, to be honest. So not surprising he had the problems he did.
6: And I remember sort of 6 or 7 years ago when Tesla suddenly appeared. Mm. And I met this guy I know, and he's done very well in business. And he was fascinated. He pressed a button on the key and the car drove itself over out of his car park. Look at that. Your car can't do that.
9: Yeah.
6: But he probably spent, I don't know, let's say it was $100,000. And of course, then a few years ago, Tesla, when all the Chinese EVs started appearing, have been discounting and discounting and discounting. And that means if you paid the big price for a Tesla a few years ago, suddenly it's not worth anything anymore. So, like, I think he'd be somewhat upset now that the retained value of his Tesla is not much at all.
9: Yeah, very much so. Yeah, exactly. They have to, I mean, most of the cars, most of the Teslas that come here are actually made in China. So they're in, not only they're in direct competition, but, I mean, that certainly does affect the resale price if the new car is actually a lot less than the, you know, than the one you paid
6: for. And this is the thing that has put me off buying an EV, and I haven't bought one ever, is that every generation they just get better. Like BMW's got a new SUV, which I haven't seen, but it's quite a different looking car.
9: Yeah.
6: But they say it has a real world range of about 800 kilometres, right? Now that's twice as far as just a few years ago. And I'm thinking, well, you know, do you buy something like that now or do you wait a few more years? And then suddenly they can drive 1,000 Ks on one charge and you can drive across the Nullarbor.
9: Yeah, well, I mean, it's one of those things, how much is enough? And so what do you really need it for? I mean, like, you know, we've had this discussion many times about, you know, people that sort of go, oh, that's, you know, I can't, 400 Ks or 500 Ks isn't enough because I do X, Y or Z. So, I mean, you've got to weigh in how often you do that anyway. But the point is that, I mean, I think we've kind of, with electric cars, plateaued a little with the current battery technology. There's talk about solid state and all this other stuff. But with lithium, with that Neue class BMW you're talking about, I think that's kind of where that's going to sit for a while. There'll be, you know, gradual improvements, but not much. Not as much as the preceding 4 or 5 years.
6: Well, then answer me this on paying too much for cars. I mean, you know, what China is doing is essentially making cars cheaper and, you know, it used to be that you paid a premium for an EV. Now you don't. Mm. And is there, given the technology is sort of the same across all of them or very similar, is there much point to buying a premium electric vehicle? I mean, like this Ferrari, you know, is it that much better than just a Chinese EV, which costs a fraction of the price?
9: That is probably the single hardest question to answer because it's literally, I mean, this is the $10 jeans from Kmart question.
6: Nothing wrong with them.
9: No, that's what I mean. They're blue. They're made of cotton. They cover your legs. So that they do exactly the same job as a $500 pair of jeans. So now it's not about the actual pure functionality of it that you're talking about, the Chinese electric car versus this $1 million Ferrari. It's more a case of what does that say about you and how does it make you feel when you drive it and all these other sort of, you know, how do you tell your friends and family when you go to a dinner party about what you've bought? So that's, I think, almost unquantifiable in a way. You can't measure that, not easily anyway. So that's a very individual question to answer.
6: See, I celebrate the fact that a lot of what I wear comes from Kmart. And, you know, like the new coach of the Carlton Football Club, Josh Fraser, is praised because he just wears a hoodie all the time. And, you know, he's an ordinary person, Steve.
9: Well, look, but I'm sure at some point you say, well, that's not, you know, you don't buy 2 minute noodles and eat them every night. They will fill your fill your stomach for $5. So everyone's got what they value. And for some people, it's cars like me. And for others, it's, you know, whether it's T-shirts or $500 jeans or whatever.
6: All right, 133693. Have you ever spent too much money on a car, either to buy or to run, or it depreciated so much that when you came to sell it, it wasn't worth anything? 133693, mornings at 3aw.com.au. Calls for Steve Pizzati in a moment at 14 to 11.
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3: It is 11 to 11. When have you spent too much on a car? Either you paid too much or it broke down a lot and you had to repair it or what? Daniel, good morning.
4: Hey, Tom, how are you going?
3: Good, Daniel.
4: I bought a Jeep Gladiator about 3 years ago. Car of my dreams. I love it, but it would be one of the biggest financial commitments I'm now stuck with. I paid about $88,000 for it, and I think it's about 40. They're worth about 44 now.
3: Yes.
4: What's that? 3 years old, and it's done about 30,000 k's.
3: It's lost half its value.
4: I'm definitely committed.
3: So this is when you go from saying, "Oh, I'll trade it after a few years," to "I'll keep it long term."
5: Yeah, exactly. Yeah, and that's the thing. I mean, if you do love a car and it's got poor depreciation, and you can, there's a whole raft of cars that fit into that category.
3: And unfortunately, Jeeps are one of them.
5: Jeeps are definitely one of them, and probably only getting worse, frankly. So,
3: Look, it's. I mean, people often think, when they think about what, you know, like running a car, they think petrol and servicing and whatever. But depreciation is the killer. I mean,
5: it's the number one cost. Absolutely,
3: it is the thing. It's the silent thing. Like every day, it's going down in value, unless you know you happen to buy something that's collectible or whatever. Even then, I mean, collectible cars go through cycles too, don't they? I mean,
5: very much so. Yeah, and the rule of thumb for most financing companies is 3 year 50%, 5 year 30%.
3: Well, so I always do 4 and 40.
5: Four and 40 percent.
3: And if at the end of the 40, you can sort of trade it and essentially they give you what you owe in it, I think that's all right. Jenny, hello.
6: Hello. How you doing?
3: Good, Jenny.
6: Yeah, my husband bought a bright yellow Spider convertible.
3: Oh, an Alfa Romeo.
6: Yes, and it was the best fun ever, but completely impractical. We had two kids, two of us, only could fit two in the car at the time. Nowhere for storage, so if we went away for the weekend, we couldn't fit hardly anything in the car in the way of luggage. But it was so much fun, and the kids both drove it on their L's, drove it to school. We had the convertible, had the, you know, the back down, and it was just great fun. Little kids on the side of the road would point at it. It was just, you know.
3: Well, that is worth a lot. My wife drives around in a classic Mustang, and it's as old as me. And, you know, people take photos of it.
5: Yeah,
3: and so that sort of can make up for a lot of money when people say, "Oh, that car looks great." Anything convertible, anything with two seats is completely impractical.
5: If it makes you feel good, and sounds like Jenny, obviously that Alfa Spider, as it should, it's the whole point of that car. It's not practical, as she said. Mm. Then you can't. Can you put a price on that happiness? I don't know.
3: Well, it can be very expensive, that happiness. That's for sure. Tappy, hello.
7: Yeah, good day, Tom. How you going?
3: You're good.
7: I had a couple of, about 15 years ago, I had a 66 convertible, Mustang convertible, and then I had a 68 fastback as well, same car as Steve McQueen in Bullet.
3: Yes.
7: But getting the cars over from America, and at the time, when I got the 66 convertible, I had to rebuild the whole car.
3: Oh.
7: And I probably spent over $100,000 on the 66 convertible. And at the time I had to sell it, I got $37,000 for it.
3: Yeah, well, this is the thing, Taffy, and I know exactly what you're saying. We've got a convertible one too, and they don't bring as big a dollars, but you, as I said to you off air, Steve, a guy I spoke to recently who auctions classic cars, he describes the buyers as sick, as they have a sickness.
5: It's a disease.
3: They buy these things, they know they're going to lose money, but they can't stop themselves.
5: You can't help yourself, like an addict.
3: So a better way to think about it, Taffy, is like, you know, for people who enjoy eating in restaurants, if you added up all the money over years and years and years you've spent eating out, you know, you've got nothing to show for it, but you've enjoyed it.
5: Exactly.
3: Just to treat the car the same way.
5: Totally, exactly right. There are other ways to amuse yourself, and they all cost money too. If this is the way you amuse yourself, then awesome.
3: You could be a St Kilda supporter. Every year you buy a membership. This is our year.
5: You've got nothing to show for
3: it. Our second flag since 1966, and it hasn't happened. And I apologise to my friends who barrack for St Kilda, but one of them got very angry with me last night.
5: No.
3: I made a joke about St Kilda and, you know, going on holidays early and all this.
5: You offended a St Kilda supporter.
3: And he got quite upset with me. Well, your team's going out in straight sets anyway, so you'll be going on a holiday soon too. And you know.
5: Touched a raw nerve.
3: Yes. David, hello.
5: Hello, David.
8: My story isn't about some exotic car. I bought an XF Falcon second-hand at a cost of fortune. It was always the automatic transmission or something like that going. It was always getting repaired. But two points I'd like to make about it. Firstly, a couple of parts disintegrated. There was in the water system, there was a joiner which just suddenly disintegrated. And another time, the bonnet, the handle just broke off. I went to the Ford parts place and they said, oh no, you don't want them. And they actually gave me parts which they'd had made, especially because they said these parts always break. But the other thing was that for all of the four doors, the door handles kept snapping and the mechanism inside each of the doors.
3: David, can I tell you, I've had that with Fords, and it's one of those things that windows winding up and down.
5: Yep.
3: Just do it gently. It's not a modern thing.
5: Totally.
3: And door handles snapping off. And yeah, the problem is that is the way the cars were built back in the day.
5: Totally. I've had two Falcon. I've still got my Falcon XF Falcon Ute. The handles are broken. And funnily enough, the bonnet pull is broken as well.
3: There you go. You're not alone, David. Steve, good to talk with you.
5: Thanks so much, Tom.
3: At 5 to 11.
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3: It is almost 11 o'clock. 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
22: 14 degrees in Melbourne, a late shower or two atop today, 19, 11 o'clock. Good morning. David Armstrong. Police have provided an update on their investigation into an alleged sexual assault involving Swans players at a Melbourne hotel. They have released a statement clarifying that no one has been arrested or formally interviewed at this stage. They say detectives have spoken to a number of people at the Pullman Hotel with the exact circumstances yet to be established. The five players involved are unlikely to play this week, regardless of the police investigation, as the Swans consider potential sanctions for late-night drinking at the team hotel. Premier Ben Carroll has weighed in on the situation.
23: This is horrible what has been reported. It is under police investigation, but every young woman, young girl, every female deserves to be treated with respect and to be given the safety that they deserve.
22: Police are hunting a man who pretended to warn people about roadworks before carjacking a vehicle northwest of Melbourne. Kiara Parker has more.
24: A man was seen walking in the middle of the Calder Freeway on Saturday morning holding a rough surface roadwork sign trying to pull vehicles over. A driver approaching at Diggers Rest slowed down to offer assistance. That's when the man holding the sign grabbed the man out of his vehicle, leaving him lying on the side of the road before getting into the victim's car and driving off. The 63-year-old Horsham man was taken to hospital with non-life-threatening injuries. The stolen black Ford Ute was found in Melton. No arrests have been made. Police are urging anyone with information or dash cam footage to contact Crime Stoppers. Kiara Parker, Melbourne.
22: Growing calls for the government to delay its auction reserve reforms. The Real Estate Institute wants a pushback after October 1, amid fresh concerns about how the reserve disclosure rule will impact sellers if they change their mind. Buyer's agent Kate Bacos has told Tom Elliott it will have significant consequences.
25: I think we can anticipate either seeing a lot more pass-ins where people are too nervous to have a lower reserve and be locked into it, and in which case it will flip to private sale, or we could in fact just see a lot more private sales from the start.
22: Bright Bayside Council set to demolish the 120-year-old Brighton Beach Bowls Club. Wants to push it over to build a $9.5 million pavilion for the local football and cricket teams. The club says it is a gut punch, and it comes after an earlier commitment to absorb the Bowls Club into the new facility, which now won't happen. Thousands of Toyotas are being recalled over a problem with their combination meter. A software issue could mean visual and audible warnings do not show up on the dashboard. Affected models include the Camry Ascent and the Ascent Sport vehicle. In finance, the All Ordinaries up 11, our dollar 71.04 US.
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22: Carlton has officially named Josh Fraser as their new senior coach. Blues president Rob Priestley says Fraser emerged as the standout candidate. Jacob Van Rooy to face the tribunal tonight. Melbourne forward facing 3 weeks on the sidelines for a strike on Port Adelaide's Aaliyah Aaliyah. If he's unsuccessful, he won't play until preliminary final weekend. Former Test star Shane Watson believes Marnus Labuschagne is at risk of missing selection for Saturday's clash with Bangladesh. The Queenslander failed to fire in last week's 9-wicket loss to the Tigers, scoring 1 and 31 in Darwin. Watson says Labuschagne needs to find runs.
0: Yeah, Marnus hasn't been as effective as he was when he really burst onto the scene and had an incredible three or four years. But now things haven't been as consistent.
22: And Storm legend Cameron Smith has ruled himself out of the running for the Queensland Origin coaching role. That's the latest news and sport.
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10: I'm Daniel Brewer with your local news and sport. Police are warning driver distraction, phone use and impatience are major factors in serious crashes, with Superintendent Dan Davison saying speeding past others puts lives at risk without gaining much time.
11: It's one of the most annoying factors on the road is to see these people rushing and not caring for anyone else except themselves. The old TAC ad of, you know, you're better to arrive late than dead on time's never been so true. 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
10: Today is Vietnam Veterans Day, with RSLs across the region holding commemorative services. In sports, South West District Reserves football winners Tirandara and Haywood. 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
10: Your 4-day forecast for Western Victoria: becoming cloudy with a high chance of showers, most likely during this afternoon and this evening. Tomorrow cloudy with a very high chance of showers, most likely through the morning and afternoon with light winds 16. Thursday cloudy with a high chance of showers and light winds 15. Friday cloudy with a very high chance of showers and light winds also 15. Hamilton expecting a top of 17. Portland and the coast 17.
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10: Right now it's 14 degrees.
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3: It is 7 past 11. Emails, mornings@3aw.com.au. We were talking with Kate Barkos, who's a real estate agent, earlier on in the program, saying how the state government fiddling with how reserve prices work might slow down or end the auction system in Melbourne. Peter says the sale method called expressions of interest is fraught with danger for the buyer. It is cloaked in a mist of uncertainty. I agree, Peter. Years ago, I spent a summer working in Edinburgh in Scotland, and a friend actually bought a flat. And the way they buy there is there's no auction. You submit your best offer in an envelope, sealed envelope. You give it to the estate agent who's handling the sale, and they open the envelopes, and whoever has the highest price wins. You don't get a second chance. You don't know what the other people bid. And I thought, at least with the auction system that we have, you know, you've got the other buyer next to you, and if they're sticking their hand up, you know that they're genuine, and all you have to do is pay slightly more than them. Stuart on the National Australia Bank forecasting that rents will go up 30% in the next few years. Stuart says this proves that the federal government and the Canberra bureaucracy has no idea of how the real world works. Well, I can tell you, Stuart, I've spent some time in Canberra in the past. I know people who work there. And Canberra is not the real world. It is an artificial city. It was put where it is because between Sydney and Melbourne, they couldn't decide which of the two biggest cities in Australia would be the capital. So they built Canberra. It is a very wealthy city because there's very few unemployed people there. And the people, most of the people who have the jobs work in the public service and so forth, and they get employed well. As a result, restaurants are expensive, cafes are expensive. Everybody's doing well. So if you live in Canberra, you can convince yourself that, oh, well, we're doing well. The rest of Australia must be doing well too. 133693, just a reminder, escape your pricey telco. 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In a moment, I want to talk about a presentation that is being made to the federal government to make financial literacy a compulsory subject in schools. I think it's a really good idea. And let's face it, all of us in our adult lives have to deal with money. We'll probably borrow money for something at some stage, be it a house or a car or whatever. We've got to pay tax to the tax office, all those sorts of things. And yet most people do not understand how the finance system works. First, though, a couple of quick calls. Jeff, good morning.
2: Oh, good morning. How are you?
3: Good, Jeff.
2: Yeah, look, I bought a 2024 Kia Carnival, brand new. We picked it up in December of 2024. Since then, we've had the Kia Connect on the telephone and on the dashboard coming up telling me that there's a battery issue. Every time we spoke to Kia, I sent an email to Kia Australia. They're not interested. They claim I've got to pay $180 up front to get it checked. And they also say that it could be the dash cam, which is what was purchased from them. And it could also be the Kia Connect, which is for your phone, that's causing the battery issue.
3: Well, look, Jeff, you've got to push hard. The car would still be under warranty, I assume. I mean, Kia's, I think, have a, is it 7-year warranty or something like that? So, and whether, if they sold you the dash cam, even if it was not part of the original car, if it's been sold to you by the dealership, that's covered by warranty as well. So just keep pushing at them because they have to fix things that aren't working during that warranty period. And like we've got a family car, which is giving us some trouble at the moment, and the dealership is being completely unhelpful. And I'm torn between trying to get aggressive with them, so just thinking, oh, we'll just trade the car in and get something else. But anyway, I haven't quite decided. But Jeff, one of the things you will find when you buy a new car is they love you when you're buying the car. Yes, sir. Three bags full, sir. How can we help you, sir? This is not true of all car dealerships, but with some. But some just aren't interested. Once you drive out the lot and you've paid for it, that's it. They don't really want to know you after that. Noel, good morning.
5: Morning, Tom. Tom, you're a car man, so you understand what I'm going to talk about. Tom, I'm nearly 89 year old, and my club car, I've got a little Merc convertible, and the last 2 days I've been driving around with that roof down.
3: Yes.
5: Now, to get that feeling and all that, it wouldn't matter how much you spent on your damn car.
3: Yeah, because you feel good.
5: You just feel good. It's a different feeling completely. And people, you know, they look at some of these cars and they go, oh, that's stupid. But to really get in one and appreciate it, that's when you enjoy it.
3: No, I agree with you, Noel. And I also agree that autumn and winter, when you get sunny days like we've had, so you can put on warm clothes but have the roof off, it's fabulous. Weirdly, when it's boiling hot and summer, you actually don't want to drive with the roof off because you get sunburnt. But, yeah, days like today and yesterday and Sunday, fantastic. And, Noel, I'm glad you are enjoying your convertible Mercedes. All right, 133693. As I mentioned at the start of the program, I went to a school where, and it wasn't a compulsory subject, but they did offer courses in financial literacy, and I ended up learning accounting and all sorts of things, and I have not worked as an accountant, but it's very useful to know. And I get a bit shocked speaking to a lot of young people and older people these days who really know very little about how tax works, about how interest rates work, dividends, franking credits, all these sorts of things, which, you know, you will have a super fund and you probably will borrow money at some stage to buy a car or a house. And yet people don't really understand how it works. Like, what is the balloon payment in car finance? 133-693. Our next guest is a financial educator and I believe is making a presentation to the federal government about financial literacy in schools. Nicole Peterson-McKinnon, good morning.
1: Good morning, Tom.
3: Well, I think unfortunately most people don't really understand how money works and that often ends up being to their great detriment because they make mistakes with it. Do you think it should be made a compulsory subject at school?
1: I absolutely do. And yes, I am calling on the government today to do exactly that. So it's fantastic. It's the first ever what's called a parliamentary friends group for financial capability. So this has been called by Tasmanian Labor Senator Richard Dowling and New South Wales Liberal Senator Jessica Collins in a really great bipartisan approach to this, right? Because fixing financial literacy needs to be like apolitical. It needs to be something that stays on the agenda. But what's happened is it's fallen off the agenda in 2022 when our national strategy became dormant. And, you know, it's the kids who are suffering because they are graduating in a much more challenging environment with a lot less information to deal with it.
3: So can the federal government make a change like this to our education system? I thought it was sort of each state did its own thing.
1: Yeah, look, you're right to an extent, and that's federalism. But what we can do is we can get it in the national curriculum. So that does, as you allude to, require agreement from all the states and all the territories, which is always the challenge. But there's just so much data on the fact that this is key to kind of the future of our children. And also Australia has fallen massively behind now, Tom. So New Zealand next year is introducing mandatory money lessons into the curriculum up to year 10 in social sciences. The UK is doing it in 2028. Ireland, Finland, 30 states in America, all mandatory already. And yet here we're doing nothing about it because maybe there's a little bit of infighting that's stopping it. We really just need to step up, agree that this is vital. This is what should be in the curriculum.
3: So if you're saying up to year 10, you're talking about sort of 14 and 15-year-olds, maybe some 16-year-olds. So what are the main things that, like, if you were designing this, what would you teach kids this age?
1: Oh, look, it needs to be all the way through, no doubt about it. It needs to be from that very first year of school all the way up to year 10, because as we know, kind of the knowledge decay is real. We all forget things as time goes by, and it needs to be a build sort of scenario. And if you're talking about, you know, the year 10 as your 15, 16-year-olds, they are navigating real-world stuff. They probably have part-time jobs. They will be hopefully getting superannuation. They're dealing in the tax system. They need to know their rights in terms of what they should be getting paid. You know, indeed, even just their sort of their breaks and what they're entitled to. They're buying cars. They're thinking about traveling. They're looking at schoolies, perhaps. They're sort of eyeing that long term as well. Possibly with a bit of pessimism because the news cycle is so negative about the cost of housing. They're probably thinking, and I see this when I go in schools, oh, gee, we'll never get ahead. But the fact is they have a massive asset on their side, which is time, which adults no longer have.
3: I teach my daughter about tax. Like, let's say she gets a milkshake or something. I say, you have to give me some, and I take about 40% of it, and I say, that's tax.
1: Excellent.
3: That's what the federal government does when on payday with me. You know, almost half the money disappears, and, you know.
1: Well, then you deserve it.
3: Yeah. Okay, so, I mean, are you making the presentation today?
1: Yes, that's right. So in just a couple of hours, I'm going to head over. I'm going to have a meeting with Senator Dowling shortly, and then the event kicks off at 4:30. So what it is they've assembled 100 of the sort of the top either experts or stakeholders in the country, these two senators, and we're all going to be chatting about what should be done and what is the way forward for a revamped financial literacy strategy, a national strategy. And I'm going to be on stage on a panel with the Commissioner of ASIC, Alan Kirkland, and Caroline Stewart, the CEO of a not-for-profit financial literacy foundation called the Extra Foundation, in a panel convened by Essie Zahos. And we're going to look at just what needs to be done to kind of try and lift the country's collective financial capability and help out in these really challenging times.
3: All right, no, it's a very good ambition there. Look, thank you for your time. Nicole Peterson-McKinnon, we'll keep an eye on that, financial educator and host of the Minted Kids podcast. Look, again, sadly, most people, no one teaches them about how does interest work. How do, if you, you know, have investments in shares, how do dividends work? How do franking credits work? If you borrow money to buy a car, you know, should you finance the whole car or should you have a balloon payment at the end? And if you choose the balloon payment at the end, what should it be? 50%, 40%, 30%, and on and on and on it goes. You know, is there a good time to fix home loan interest rates versus go variable? People just aren't taught about how these things work, and therefore people make mistakes. 133693, mornings at 3aw.com. So what do you think? I mean, did you were you given any money lessons at school? I mean, I remember we were all given, I think it was a Commonwealth Bank money box or something very early on. Years later, I found it, as in I found the bank account and I had several hundred dollars in it through decades of accrued interest. But I was lucky. In the 80s, I went to a school that did teach it. It wasn't compulsory. You had to sign up for it. And I'm forever grateful that I did. Also, if you've got thoughts on data centres, we were talking a lot about them earlier on. I still worry that as we make the transition to renewable energy, you know, data centres which need reliable baseload power 24/7 every single day of the year. I just don't see how that's going to work with wind and solar power. Anything else you would like to discuss? Oh, and if you're a woman or someone who identifies as a woman these days, of course, the tradition of taking the man's surname if you get married appears to be dying a bit. There's a few factors behind it. You know, women are getting married later. They've obviously might have established careers with their what they used to call their maiden name. I don't think you can call it that anymore. But there are some women out there who, when they get married, for family reasons, they take their husband's name. But in their professional life, they stick with their old name. They effectively have two separate identities or two separate surnames. I think it's got confusion written all over it. But what do you think? 133693. Mornings at 3aw.com.au. That's all ahead at 20 past 11.
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3: It is 23 past 11. Emails on the subject of mandatory financial literacy lessons. Kathy says, why don't we make this compulsory for politicians? Yeah, that is a good point, because most of them have got absolutely no idea. We were talking about windscreen damage before. There's a stretch inbound on the Eastern Freeway from, I think it's near Bulleen. Anyway, the point is that they've taken off the surface of the road and there's a lot of loose stones and things, and people are getting paint chipped and windscreens cracked. It's from the Chandler Highway. That's where it is. Paul says, I don't know what a new windscreen costs, but these days it's not just about the glass, because windscreens have all these sensors built into them, you know, for things like automated braking and so forth. And Paul says a smash repairer told him that the most expensive windscreens can cost $5,000 to $7,000. Jeez. And Barbara says, I would like to congratulate One Nation on their decision to cut the tax on cigarettes. This is a no-brainer, says Barbara. You know it is, and isn't it bizarre? I mean, people, you know, you get school students protesting against Pauline Hanson. She's a racist, she's this, she's that. Cutting the tax on cigarettes is one of the single most obvious policies. The federal government would make more money. The criminals would be put out of business. Anybody who wants to smoke is buying illegal cigarettes anyway. It is a no-brainer. It is low-hanging fruit. It's a cliche, and yet we don't do it. And 30 years ago in Canada, they had the same thing. They had cigarettes smuggled by criminal gangs across the border from the US because the state and federal, the provincial and federal taxes on cigarettes were far too high. They cut them and the criminal gangs were put out of business and the provinces made more money even though they had less tax per cigarette. They were then responsible for most of the cigarettes, as in they weren't being smuggled in. It is a no-brainer, Barbara, and Pauline Hanson is the one calling for it. Ben, good morning.
7: Morning, Tom. How are you?
3: Yeah, good, Ben.
7: That's the way. I was interested just listening to what will go down with the decision for the Australian government and the financial literacy being brought into the curriculum. I'm a primary school teacher myself, and it's interesting working in the state system. You're, I suppose, confined to the curriculum and teaching. You're always on a bit of a balancing board between what you feel is right for the kids to know, but ultimately what your job is and what you're teaching. But I was just wondering what your thoughts might be if there is some reluctance from the government to introduce something like financial math in terms of what the kids will know and where they're going to end up, and using that knowledge might potentially put a lot of banks and credit card companies, you know, on a slippery slope.
3: I hadn't thought about it that way. Look, I mean, Nicole Peterson-McKinnon is making a presentation this afternoon to the federal, or to, you know, to MPs from both sides of politics. So we might check in with her and see how that actually goes. Look, it would be quite a while from presenting like that to actually having a piece of legislation or a new rule that demands that financial literacy be taught. But look, if young people end up being better able to navigate credit cards and home loans and whatever, and this makes life tough for the banks, I mean, I'm all for that, because, you know, the banks should be competitive and they shouldn't overcomplicate products either. So, yeah, I don't see it as a problem, Ben. I mean, you're a teacher. How do you reckon you'd go teaching it?
7: Well, it'd be interesting, I suppose, people in my age, I'm in my mid-30s now, that didn't have the opportunity at school to learn from that, and most of the research I've done has been off my own bat in terms of my own personal life. I'm all for teaching it as well. I'm all for, as you said, some competition between the banks and some higher corporations not having everything the way that they've always had it on their own terms. But I just wonder how much swing or how much sway they have when it gets to a political arena, how much sway they have in that field.
3: Well, yeah. I mean, look, just to give you an idea, though, it's sort of already happening in some ways. For example, you know, the Reserve Bank has changed its tune on credit card surcharges. It's not allowing them now, which is sort of good in a way, but it does mean that, like, you know, Qantas points and whatever and other rewards programs are being wound back. So there is always a price to be paid. Look, I think it's a good point, Ben. And I will say, I mean, I would say I'm reasonably literate financially, but I mean, I find the way rewards points work baffling. Some people know how to game the system. I just don't look at it enough. But, you know, the fact that most people can't work out what a car loan is likely to cost or understand the concept of a balloon payment and that sort of thing, I think is concerning. Thank you, Ben. And look, I remember, it's supposed to be 30 years ago now, but the girlfriend of a friend of mine, she bought a Mazda, and the dealer offered her finance and told her how much the monthly repayment was, and she just took it. And we worked out that she was paying 18% interest. But they never expressed the, and this was not the era of super high interest rates. So the dealer just said, oh, it's X $100 a week. And that to her sounded reasonable. But we backwards calculated the interest rate, and she was paying 18% interest per annum over 4 years. So, you know, that was not good finance. Like, she might have got a good deal on the car, but she got a terrible deal on the finance because she wasn't literate enough in finance to work out that she was getting ripped off. Steve, good morning.
0: How we doing?
3: Yeah, good, Steve.
0: Sweet, mate. So, yeah, on the money thing, yeah, like, there's no money culture in Australia. It's all sports. Like,
3: we get taught how to hold
0: a cricket bat.
3: Yeah.
0: We know how to swing a cricket bat before we can walk. Whereas, on the flip side, a funny story, a couple of years ago, delivering events on Saturday mornings, we went out to a bar mitzvah in Caulfield. Me and my mates, we're carrying chairs out into the backyard. We go past the grandfather. We're all on like 20-something bucks an hour, by the way. The grandfather is introducing three or four kids under 10 years of age to compound interest
3: right.
0: in the living room. And we're all like, mate, I only heard of this like 2 years ago. And I did a degree in business. I didn't listen to any of it when I was there. But we just couldn't believe our eyes.
3: Yeah, well, it's one of the reasons, Steve. Sorry, it's one of the reasons that, like, the earlier you start saving, like, whether it's via super, the better you are, because the miracle of compound interest means that, you know, if you start investing money in your 20s and you don't touch it until your 60s, it has 40 years to compound, and that can be a very, very powerful force. Thank you, Steve. News headlines now with David Armstrong. David, would you regard yourself as financially literate?
8: Oh, hell no.
3: No.
8: My dad was an accountant.
3: And you didn't pick up on that.
8: I'd be absolutely ashamed. I remember we used to go and get fish and chips when I was a little fella on his knee, and it was a fish and chip shop where the guy would only accept cash, and he did the calculation on an abacus.
3: Yes.
8: And
3: for more complicated things, there was a thing before scientific calculators were invented called a slide rule.
8: Yes.
3: And I've seen them being used, and I was just young enough to not have to use one. But even today, like, you know, I do geometry quizzes with just pencil and paper just to keep my brain active,
8: yes, you know,
3: angles of a triangle, that sort of thing.
8: Yes.
3: And yet to the young people, it's like witchcraft.
8: Yeah.
3: How do you do that?
8: What is it? What is this magic? What is this voodoo? And news at midday, an update on the Sydney Swans situation, this alleged sexual assault at a Melbourne hotel. Police have put out what they call a clarifying statement. No one has been arrested. No one has been formally interviewed. We are talking to people at the Pullman Hotel. The five players allegedly involved are likely to play this week regardless of the police investigation because of late-night drinking. They were drinking after a game in a AFL-sanctioned hotel. Not good. So they'll miss this game on that penalty.
3: So just for having stayed out late drinking, they're in trouble.
8: They're in trouble. Well,
3: irrespective of what else might have happened.
8: Exactly.
3: Right.
8: Toddlers at a childcare centre in South Melbourne being kicked out to make way for families from other centres. It's quite amazing. Staff and students at Coventry Children's Centre have been told the facility will have to be vacated for at least 2 years, not for upgrades, to make way for other children from nearby not-for-profit centres when their centres undergo renovations as part of a state government program.
3: How is that fair? I mean, why do you

0: What will happen to that childcare centre in 2 years' time?
1: Well, the problem is, but once 2 years has passed, they'll be too old to go to childcare anyway. So you might as well just say, well, that's it.
0: You've seen through council's ploy, because there is a suggestion, well, this childcare centre is right next door to South Melbourne Market. And if it was vacant in 2 years' time...
1: You could sell Tim's out of it.
0: Maybe. Commemorations being held around the nation for the anniversary of the Battle of Long Tan and Vietnam Veterans Day today. And Jacob Van Rooyen heading to the tribunal tonight. He got 3 weeks for the strike on Alia. If unsuccessful, he will not play until preliminary final weekend. That's all there at midday.
1: And that assumes that Melbourne is in a preliminary final, which is not guaranteed, David.
0: Yes.
1: I'm just telling you, strange things happen in the finals. Good on you, David. 133-693. How's the mighty roar? Well, you know what that means. It's coming up to the last week, or it is the last week, of your chance to go into the draw for a double pass to this year's Toyota AFL Grand Final. Just be the first caller through right now on 133-693, and you will be in the draw for that fabulous prize. Also after that, more of your calls, financial literacy, data centres, and are you one of a small but growing band of modern women who have two surnames? One is your professional name that was your, what we used to call your maiden name, and the other for personal things is your husband's name, but you maintain two separate identities. I'm told it's a thing. That's coming up at 26 to midday.
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3: 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Semo did say I can go with a big statement.
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1: It is 22 to 12. Well done to Ryan. He was the first caller through on 133-693. And Ryan, you could be off to this

0: Year's grand final with a special friend, all thanks to 3AW and Toyota, of course. We'll put three more lucky people in the running for this fabulous prize tomorrow, Thursday and Friday. 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Emails. Jane says, in the late 80s, I taught consumer education. I think, Jane, that's what I learnt at school, and that was sort of more early to mid-80s. Jane says it was well received and covered a lot of financial literacy subjects. She said we should never have abandoned this course. Yeah, well, good point. And on financial literacy in Canberra amongst our political class, Marion says next time you speak to the Matt Thistlethwaite. He used to be the minister in charge of Republic, and they've abandoned that. Anyway, he was asked in an interview, what about first home buyers if they found themselves in a situation of negative equity? He said this means, oh, if they get behind in some of their mortgage payments. No, well, negative equity means when you pay, say, $700,000 for a house, and then a year later it's only worth $650,000. You might have been making all your repayments. Matt Thistlethwaite didn't seem to understand it is when the value of the house actually falls rather than rises. And that is what has happened. Over the last year and a half, first home buyers have been able to have a deposit as little as 5%, and then the bank lends them 95% plus stamp duty, but the federal government guarantees another 15% of the loan. So the idea is it's hard for the banks to lose money. Well, plenty of houses have fallen 10% in that time. So those first home buyers who use that scheme would find that they are now in negative equity. In fact, they won't have any equity in the house at all. 133693 mornings at 3aw.com.au. Steve joins us. Steve, good morning.
1: Yeah, g'day, Tom. On the subject of these data centres, a couple of things. There's one that I do believe I read somewhere that in America they're going to compel them to put in these small nuclear power stations to power these things because the amount that they're taking. And something that, Belinda, was it Belinda you were speaking to?
0: Belinda Dennett was her name.
1: Yeah.
0: CEO of Data Centres Australia. That was back after the 9 o'clock news.
1: Yeah, she. When you mentioned something about, I can't remember, it was money or costs or something, she said that that'd be, there was a cost in it. So assuming if there's a cost in it, they're going to pass it on to the people that use it, who will end up passing it on to us.
0: Of course, of course. And I mean, yeah, the government's got this weird thing where they somehow want the data centres to generate more power than they use. I don't even understand how that works. I mean, David Armstrong was saying there's a quite a big data centre in Port Melbourne. Well, is anybody seriously proposing to put a power station in Port Melbourne? So that's one of these stupid ideas that politicians sometimes have. Yeah, thank you, Steve. I don't know where they're coming from in that. But my point is this. In New South Wales, they're saying that data centres must be 40% wind-powered. The problem is, of course, that's a fiction because you can't guarantee that you'll get 40% of your power every day from wind. And it's not like if it blew a lot last week, you can store the power in a battery for a week and then use it this week. That's just not the way the power system works. So what worries me about all this is we are charging down this road. Like the federal government has decided that data centres are a really good thing and we should have lots of them and it's the technology of the 21st century. But then it's running into their need to make all our power supplies green to keep the Greens on side. And the two just don't really go very well together. Anyway, we will see. 133693. Michael, hello.
2: Just talking about the renting of a house, I can rent my caravan out and the caravan can have an ensuite or doesn't have one and the price would determine the features. So how come when I rent my house out, I have to have a house with nowadays air conditioning or heating? Mm. Wouldn't the price determine the extra things? That is really telling me that something I own is governed by the state.
0: Oh, well, yeah, Michael, well, yes, that's exactly right. And, I mean, in some cities around the world, you know, the local government decides what you can charge for rent. Like in New York, they've had rent capping for years. And there's talk about introducing that here, although it hasn't happened. So, yes, I mean, look, soon what you'll find, I guarantee this, having said that you must have air conditioning and heating in the main living area of a rental property, pretty soon, because they're noticing, of course, renters don't get the benefit of having solar panels because the solar panels will have to be owned by the landlord, not by the renter. pretty soon landlords, I reckon, will be required to put solar on the roof of the house and maybe a battery. And that's another cost. It'll be another $15,000 or thereabouts. Well, again, what does that mean for rentals? It will push them up. Now, look, it's not a new debate to talk about whether or not women should take their husband's surname in the modern day. And fewer women do it because, you know, they get married later, they have fewer children, they're establishing their careers. But this one is interesting. The comedian Nikki Osborne, now, you might have said she was one who actually interviewed our hapless Prime Minister, Anthony Albanese, and got him to talk about how he'd like to shag Kylie Minogue and making rude remarks about the melons he was given by the Japanese Prime Minister. But leaving that to one side, Nikki Osborne has said today that when she got married, she compromised. She changed her name to her husband's surname for legal and travel purposes, but she kept her original surname for work purposes. So effectively, she goes around with two separate surnames. Now, that sounds good in theory, but how complicated is it? I mean, you know, if you bring, I know, do you have two mobile phones? So I know some people who do that. Do you have separate credit cards, one in your maiden name, one in your husband's name? Do you have a separate passport? I'm not even sure you're allowed to do that. But is this you? 133-693. Again, maybe it's just Nikki Osborne, but she said when she got married, for legal and travel purposes, she uses her husband's surname. But for her work purposes, she keeps her original surname, which is Osborne. So when she does comedy, she's Osborne. When she goes overseas, you'd open her passport and it's Nikki something else. 133-693, mornings at 3aw.com.au. Calls and emails in a moment at 11:45.
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9: It is 12 to 12. Now, we might have some good news. About 2 hours ago on the program, Boyd rang us. Boyd runs a dog training business, and his van with his two dogs in it was stolen last night. It was a white Toyota Hiace van, of which there are a great number, and his two dogs are in the back. His wife, Jody, has rung in. Jody, good morning.
10: Hi, Tom. Thanks so much for promoting the issue. The car and the dogs have been found.
9: Good. Are they okay?
10: As a full result of you, I don't know all the details because Boyd just rang me. And so he said, can you please ring 3AW and let them know, because it was a result of you going to air. A guy that was a Ventura bus driver by the name of Harley heard what you were saying on the radio, and it was because of you that they were able to locate. I believe that the car was separate to the dogs. I'm not sure because I don't have all the facts, because Boyd had to get off the phone and ring the police.
9: Yes.
10: But it was literally because of you.
9: I'm so happy, Jody, because we
10: get
9: a lot of people calling, and it's amazing how when something happens like this we put it out there. So and the dogs are okay.
10: Apparently, yes. He had to go because he had to call the police and let other people know that it was happening. But he wanted me to let you know that it was purely because of you. And I believe Jackie Felger, who we love as well. She does amazing work. You both do. So thank you so much. And purely because of you, Harley, the Ventura bus driver, heard it and contacted us and as a result of you. So thank you so much.
9: Well, it is our pleasure, Jody. And I'm so glad the dogs are safe. I mean, you know, you can easily, with insurance, you can replace a white Toyota Hiace van, but two dogs that you love. Look, thank you, Jody, and give our best to Boyd, and I hope everything works well with the police. And I hope you get the van back as well, because it'd be easier to get that back than have to try and get another one. 133693, isn't that good news? So we talked about this missing van with two dogs in the back, and Harley, the Ventura bus driver, spots it, gets in touch with Jody and Boyd, and the dogs are back. Barbara, hello.
11: Hi, how are you?
9: Good, Barbara. Go ahead.
11: Yeah, look, I've been married twice. The first time I took my husband's name and then got divorced and I went back to my maiden name. So when I got married the second time, I decided I was keeping my name.
9: Mm.
11: So my passport, my driver's license and all that are in my name. I did have a bank account with joint names in my husband's name, and that became difficult when I wanted to close it because I didn't in the 30 years ago, they didn't really need all the identification.
9: Oh, I see. And so the surname on it was obviously not the same as your surname.
11: Well, my current maiden name, no. So when I went to close the account, I changed it to my maiden, back to my name. It was very difficult. So I've ended up closing that account.
9: Mm.
11: But my husband recently passed, and then I went to Centrelink to tell them that I didn't need the carer's allowance anymore. They still had me registered as his surname, not as my maiden name.
9: Yeah, well, Barbara, and I'm sorry about your husband, but yes, it is difficult. That's why I was surprised. So Nikki Osborne, who I've interviewed once or twice, she's a comedian. When she got married, she changed her surname to her husband's name for legal and travel purposes, and for, you know, so the children would have all the family members would have the same name. But she kept her maiden name, as we used to call it, for work. So publicly, she's Nikki Osborne. Privately, and when she travels, she's Nikki something else. And that has got complication written all over it. My mother married a second time after she split up with my father, John Elliott, and she kept the surname Elliott because she said at that stage of her life, she'd been, for most of her adult life, her surname had been Elliott, and she just kept that, even though she got married again. And there's another issue about changing your name, which isn't talked about much. My wife took my name, which I said, you don't have to do it. It was very hard changing her email address and keeping her history of emails. It's not as simple as just changing the address. It sort of creates a whole new email address. Then you don't have any of your old contacts or emails. I'd never thought about that, but apparently it's an issue. Coming up after the midday news, the afternoon's program starring Tony Moncler. Tony, good morning.
12: Tom, a lot on the program. We're also talking about stolen cars today. Where have you had your car stolen? Did you get it back? You've owned a lot of cars.
9: I've never had one stolen. Okay. I've had them broken into a number of times, usually by drug addicts looking for things to sell for a pittance, Tony.
12: Oh, well, that's the second-hand market for you.
9: Yeah, isn't that capitalism at work?
12: Exactly. I've owned a car that I prayed was stolen, but sadly it never was.
9: Actually, that did happen to me once.
12: What?
9: I really wanted to get rid of this. It was an old Kingswood at the time. It was worth nothing.
12: XD Falcon.
9: And it was quite hard to start because it was on LPG, and I even left instructions on because you didn't even need a key to start it. No one stole it. And I eventually found someone who took it off my hands for $200.
12: I wouldn't give the damn thing away. We'll be taking the Carlton press conference about the surprise appointment of Josh Frazer.
9: Well,
12: which has surprised everyone.
9: Surprise.
12: I think the football world is agog. Nobody saw that coming.
9: No.
12: Daniel Burt, is it okay to show people baby photos of your baby?
9: Well, you know it is, but the only person interested is you.
12: But okay, our first child was absolutely adorable.
9: Yeah,
12: he was an exceptionally good looking child.
9: Yes.
12: So you needed to see photos of him.
9: No, well, I mean, I remember you showed me a photo of him.
12: Yeah, and you were very bored.
9: I was polite.
12: You were.
9: Oh, that's
12: you were.
9: Nice. Yes.
12: Anyway,
9: my mother used to look at me and she'd say, "You were such a beautiful baby," and then she'd say, What happened?
12: I know. Sean McAuliffe and director Anne-Louise Sachs will be joining me to talk about Uncle Vanya, a Russian play that she is directing and he is starring in the titular role. No laughing at the back, please. Then we'll talk to the president of the Brighton Beach Bowls Club, which has come up against ironclad bureaucracy. And we'll do Weekday Wealth with Michelle Galvin as well.
9: Good news. Tony Moncler there, starring in the afternoon's program. Ellen, very quickly, good morning.
13: Good morning, Tom.
9: Yes, Ellen.
13: I was just ringing to say how great it was to hear about the dogs being found. It was really good to hear good news rather than bad.
9: It is good news, isn't it? As I said, you can, with the insurance, you can easily replace a Toyota Hiace van, but with two dogs you love, I mean, they can't really be replaced, can they?
13: No, I'm down in Portland and I heard it about 2 hours ago. I was driving to a friend's place and then I just got back in my car and heard the call in that they'd probably been found. So, yeah, I just think it's fantastic.
9: All right. Thank you. Thank you for calling in, Ellen. I agree. It is excellent news at 5 to 12.
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9: It is just on midday. News in the moment with Jordan Tubridge, following that afternoon starring Tony Moclair. In the running for the weekly Win on the Street prize is Boyd. We just heard from Boyd's wife, Jody. Boyd rang us early on to the program to say his Toyota Hiace van with his two dogs inside have been stolen. A bus driver has spotted them and he has now been reunited with the dogs. We're not quite sure about the van yet. It's excellent news. Good on you, Boyd. The weekly prize is a $1,000 voucher to spend at Imp Jewelry. They're the handmade and remodelling specialist. And if you win that, you can get another vehicle. A new Mercedes up to the value of $60,000 thanks to our very good friends at Mercedes-Benz Brighton. Enjoy this lovely afternoon. Talk with you again tomorrow morning at 8:30. Bye for now.
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25: -17 degrees in Melbourne. Showers tomorrow, windy, a top of 17. It's 12 midday. Good afternoon. I'm Jordan Tunbridge. Sydney coach Dean Cox has broken his silence on the police probe into an alleged sexual assault involving several Swans players. Kiara Parker reports.
0: The Swans are in damage control following revelation. Police launched an investigation into an alleged sexual assault at the Pullman Hotel after Sunday's game at the MCG. Coach Dean Cox speaking this morning as he arrived at the club, saying he's extremely disappointed but stopped short of discussing possible penalties.
1: We're working our way through everything with the AFL and the relevant parties, and yeah, we'll update when we get more information.
0: The five players involved are unlikely to play this week, regardless of the police investigation, for breaking team rules, late night drinking at the team hotel, which is funded by the AFL after a match. Isaac Heaney, Riley Bice, James Jordan, Chad Warner and Nick Blakey not cited at training today. Victoria Police have provided an update on their investigation into the alleged sexual assault, releasing a statement clarifying that no one has been arrested or formally interviewed at this stage. They say detectives have spoken to a number of people at the hotel, with the exact circumstances yet to be established as the investigation into the incident continues. The scandal has led to the AFL delaying the release of its All-Australian squad. Kiara Parker, Melbourne.
25: A 63-year-old man driving on the Calder Freeway has been carjacked by a man pretending to warn motorists about roadworks. He slowed down to help when he noticed the man holding a rough surface roadwork sign trying to pull vehicles over on Saturday. The victim pulled out of his vehicle and left lying on the ground at Diggers Rest. The Ford Ute was later found in Melton. An Australian teenager is in a critical condition after they were stabbed while holidaying in New York. The 19-year-old has sustained multiple stab wounds in an unprovoked attack at McDonald's restaurant near Times Square. A 25-year-old has been charged with second-degree assault. New research predicts rents could rise by as much as 30% over the next 2 years as a result of Labor's budget measures. The NAB claims landlords will increase rents to make up losses as property tax concessions are reined in. The hike is expected to add to inflation woes, but Treasurer Jim Chalmers is not convinced of rents rising by the amount being forecast.
2: The best way to assess the impact of those policies is over the next couple of years, not over the first couple of months, and certainly not just by over-relying on a story in The Australian about a rule of thumb from one institution, which doesn't take into consideration a whole range of factors, as I've said.
25: There are claims there'll be far less auctions in Melbourne as a result of the reserve disclosure rules coming into effect on October 1. The Real Estate Institute wants it delayed, claiming it will unfairly impact sellers if they change their mind. Buyer's agent Kate Bakos says auctions aren't perfect, but they are transparent.
3: Melbourne can definitely anticipate less auctions. And unfortunately, as much as people don't like auctions, it's transparent. When you've got a private sale, you don't know who the other buyers are, and you don't know if you can necessarily rely on what you've been told about other competitive offers.
25: Toddlers at a childcare centre in South Melbourne are being kicked out to make way for families from other centres. Staff and students at Coventry Children's Centre have been told they'll have to vacate the facility for at least 2 years, not for upgrades, but to make way for other children, as nearby not-for-profit centres undergo renovations. Those centres are receiving funds for upgrades as part of a government program, but families at the Coventry facility face an uncertain future. In finance, the All Ordinaries up 22 points, one Australian dollar trading at 71.04 US cents.
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25: Josh Fraser will be Carlton's coach for the next 3 years. Eddie Summerfield reports.
5: A raucous applause from players with the announcement from President Rob Priestley.
26: Josh Fraser has been appointed as our AFL senior coach of the Carlton Footy Club.
5: Fraser appointed as coach for the next 3 years at Princes Park for his authentic leadership style and innovative approach to the modern game. Meantime at Melbourne, Stephen King is planning on what the Demons forward line might look like without Jacob Van Rooyen.
27: The replacement could come from within our 22 or 23 already.
5: The D's tonight to challenge a three-match ban for striking. Eyes at training this morning on Jack Vining ahead of a potential recall for his first match of the season.
27: When you get Jack Vining available, it's only a good thing. So I want to make sure I do the right thing by the team.
5: Eddie Summerfield, Melbourne training.
25: It's 5 past 12. Commemorations are being held around the nation for the anniversary of the Battle of Long Tan and Vietnam Veterans Day. Brian Wilson explains.
6: 60 years ago, Australian soldiers were engaged in a fight for survival. Outnumbered 10 to 1 with low ammunition, they were surrounded in a rubber plantation in a heavy monsoon downpour. Hours later, supported by a fleet of Hueys flying in across the treetops. It was one of Australia's fiercest battles, but for the men of Delta Company and those who served, the Vietnam War became a living scar on their return. Ostracised and forgotten, many suffered in silence, with their calls for help ignored. The anniversary of the Battle of Long Tan now marks Vietnam Veterans Day, where we remember and honour those who proudly served our nation. Brian Wilson reporting.
25: Premier Ben Carroll denies the state's precious penguin population is being vaccinated too late. Wildlife officers will spend the coming weeks catching and vaccinating the little penguins against the deadly H5 bird flu strain after confirmation the virus had already spread to the bird population over the weekend. But the Premier says the rollout of the vaccination program had already begun before the first penguin death.
7: No, because you saw that we had been out doing the vaccinations before the sad death of the particular penguin in Phillip Island. I have every confidence that all of our agriculture chief veterinarian staff are doing everything they can to protect our wildlife.
25: Returning to sport, FIFA President Gianni Infantino has sacked the chief operating officer who publicly condemned his plan to sell off the World Cup to private investors. Australia's Alex de Minaur has won through to the fourth round at the Cincinnati Masters, and former Test star Shane Watson believes Manus Labuschagne is at risk of missing selection for Saturday's clash with Bangladesh. That's the latest news and sport.
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12: I'm Daniel Brewer with your local news and sport. Teachers across Western Victoria have accepted the Carroll Labor Government's revised pay offer, averting another planned strike. AEU Victorian Branch President Justin Mullaly says it's a significant outcome.
13: Together, we've been able to get a significant outcome that delivers real pay increases, and we got a commitment from the state government to deliver full funding for our schools.
12: Frustration is continuing across Western Victoria over the Bureau of Meteorology website, with an independent review of the organisation now being commissioned. In sport, Hampton Football Netball League reserves winners South Warrnambool Roosters, Koroit Saints and Hamilton Kangaroos. That's the latest in local news and sport.
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28: A very good afternoon to you. Welcome to Country Today on the Ace Radio Network. It's Tuesday, the 18th of August. I'm Jade Egan. Coming up on the program today, first up, we'll head to northeast Victoria. Wangaratta is preparing for a record-breaking yarding of nearly 6,000 head at its store cattle sale on Thursday. We'll get all the details. And low-stress stock handling. Today, we'll be going through all the benefits, not just for the animals, but for the farmer too. And finally, the Gippsland Red Meat Conference is on next week, August 25th. You'll hear from a commercial beef producer who's speaking at the event. Those three stories are coming up this afternoon on Country Today.
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30: To the Weather Bureau now, and we're speaking with Dean Naramore. Dean, while much of the state is seeing some sunshine, there are some clouds and rain moving into the north and northwest of the state, is there?
31: Yeah, that's exactly right. So there's a fair bit of sunshine through much of eastern and central Victoria, but rain's starting to move into the Mallee and cloud and rain, the Wimmera as well. We've seen a few millimetres, from Mildura, Walpi up down through Hopetoun and Horsham, and that's likely to continue today and spread across much of northern and western Victoria as we get through today and tonight, and then rain spreading right across much much of the state as we move through on Wednesday. But let's start in the Mallee. We've seen a few millimetres there this morning, and with more rain to come there today, maybe just sneak up to around a 16 or 17 at Mildura, Swan Hill and Horsham between all those showers and patchy rain moving through today, but generally a cloudy one. Moving down into the north central areas, we're starting off pretty sunny around the Bendigo-Shepparton area, but we're going to see cloud increasing this afternoon and evening, and showers developing at night. 17 Bendigo, 18 Shepparton and Echuca, 17 at Seymour. Into northeastern Victoria, we're likely to see a sunny day there. Cloud will increase, though, again during the afternoon and evening, with showers developing at night. 18 at both Albury-Wodonga and Wangaratta. Down into southwestern Victoria, cloud increasing there today. But before that cloud and showers develop this afternoon and this evening, should get 17 at Hamilton, 18 at Warrnambool and 15 at Ballarat. Jumping, though, over to Gippsland, western south Gippsland, we'll have some pretty morning fog this morning, but that's all cleared, and we're going to see a dry and partly cloudy day. Temperatures of 18 degrees at Sale, 19 in Bairnsdale, and maybe even scrape a 20 in Orbost as well. While further east, Mallacoota and eastern Gippsland, we'll see temperatures there into the 17 or 18 degrees with partly cloudy skies. And then tomorrow we'll see rain spread right across the state with 10 to 20 millimetres in northern parts of the state and western areas, and only 1 to 5 in the south. Low central ranges and northeastern ranges, we could see 20 to 30 millimetres there tomorrow, and that could affect our flood-affected rivers from the Avoca through the Goulburn and the Kiewa, just to name a few. We could see some minor rises through some of our rivers in northern Victoria Wednesday and Thursday. Catchment's already saturated, and even though 20 to 30 millimetres isn't much, because things are so wet, we could see renewed rises there. So watch out for that in those parts of the world in the coming days.
30: Thank you very much, Dean. That was Dean Naramore from the Weather Bureau.
0: For 4 and 20 pies, Australia's original fan food, Thursday night footy is back at Marvel.
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1: Jack Higgins from 45 out of the boundary. Head bounces and kicked one of the goals of the year. Noah Anderson just would not be stopped.
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6: Good afternoon, I'm Gabriel Hodson. Calls for new workplace exposure limits for phosphine, an essential tool used by grain growers and the storage industry to protect grain from insects. From December 1, the exposure limit will be reduced from 0.3 parts per million to 0.05. The New South Wales Shadow Agriculture Minister, Brendan Moylan, says a one-size-fits-all approach could make it harder to protect grain.
7: The impact of that will be the main fumigant that we use will be, you know, have to be reduced, and then grain will have to wait to sit there longer before it can be transported. So what needs to happen here is that the New South Wales government needs to step in and actually work out a plan with the grain industry, with farmers, whether this reduction in the limit is actually necessary and how the industry will be able to handle that reduced exposure limit.
6: Rather than stick to the December deadline, Victoria has decided to wait and review the phosphine limit before anything's changed. Tas Farmers is furious at reports Simplot is giving incomplete two-page contracts to individual potato farmers, giving them 7 days to sign. Tas Farmers Chief Operating Officer Neil Gross says growers are getting a raw deal because they don't know their expected yields or growing times.
22: Farmers, particularly Tasmanian farmers, they're all family farmers, so they're feeling very vulnerable at the moment, being, you know, they feel pressured into signing these contracts without getting the proper advice, but also pressured into signing them without understanding what the next step of that contract process is.
6: Tas Farmers has been getting legal advice before meeting with growers in Deloraine today. Tasmanian produces almost a third of Australia's total supply of potatoes, and Simplot is the state's biggest processor. About 20% of urban Australians want to move to the bush within the next decade, but other results from the same survey paint a very different picture of what life can be like after a tree change. Results ahead of News Corp's annual National Bush Summit show fewer than 75% of country Aussies rate their quality of life as excellent, very good, or even good. Bush Summit correspondent Matthew Benz says it's a steep drop from 81% 2 years ago.
23: That's absolutely right. What this summit tells us is that people in the bush are not happy. We've got one of those mood maps in there where it makes the words that come up most often, and the really big ones are stressed, overwhelmed and anxious. And that's why for the second year running, the perception of life in the bush and the quality of life in the bush has gone down.
6: Research is being presented today to the Australasian Fire and Emergency Services Authorities Council, showing soil moisture is a better indicator of bushfire risk. The CFA's Andy Ackland looked at 37,000 fires over 52 years and found if the moisture of the root zone soil, about a metre down, was under 40%, the risk jumped sharply.
24: Potentially going to be useful for in the Australian Fire Danger Rating System for ensuring that our danger ratings that are set for the public, ensuring they're as accurate as possible.
6: Grants of up to $200,000 are now available for projects aimed at strengthening WA's bird flu resilience. The money will support eligible groups with longer-term projects to protect vulnerable and native species. It's part of the Cook government's $2 million bird flu wildlife resilience grants package. The national reported H5 bird flu tally now stands at 239, with 10 in Western Australia. McDonald's is working with three of its biggest suppliers to encourage young people wanting an edge in their agricultural career. Rural reporter Dusty Fitzpatrick.
8: McDonald's is working with chicken producers Ingham's and Chirosi, as well as potato giant McCain's, for a program it says will strengthen the future workforce of Australian agriculture. Three recent agricultural graduates will be selected. They have to have graduated after 2021, and over 18 months they'll gain exposure to every part of the McDonald's supply chain from farm to fork. Dubbed the Archers AgriGrad program, it'll give graduates a chance to work in food manufacturing, agricultural engineering, research and development, as well as commercial operations. McDonald's says it'll create meaningful pathways into agriculture while supporting the long-term resilience of the sector. Dusty Fitzpatrick, National Rural News.
6: And the Coolgardie Outback Festival has set a WA rodeo attendance record. More than 10,300 spectators have turned up. Founder of Outback Rodeos, Bodine Buckingham, that's his real name, says they want to expand.
10: Next year, planning on taking it around a bit further as well. Leonora, Laverton, Flenster, that kind of thing, doing a Northern Goldfield circuit. It's the best place to be at.
6: This is National Rural News.
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13: Coming up next on Country Today, we'll head to northeast Victoria where a livestock agent's preparing for Thursday's store cattle sale. And he's expecting a record-breaking yarding of nearly 6,000 head. All the details coming up.
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28: The Aussie market is treading water this morning as investors digest a slew of major company results. The healthcare sector is surging 7%, largely driven by a 16% jump in biotech giant CSL on the back of a relief rally on early signs of a turnaround after telling investors it expects 5% growth in the year ahead. keep in mind it's had a rough year, recently hitting a decade low after a couple of profit downgrades. So a lot of the bad news was already priced in, including the company swinging to a full year loss. Elsewhere, BHP said copper was its biggest earner in FY26 for the first time, making up 54% of its earnings, and declared its biggest dividend in 4 years of $0.99 per share. Plumbing company Reliance Worldwide is the top performer after receiving a sweetened takeover offer, its share price surging 24%. While financials remain under pressure, the sector extending losses to a third straight session and offsetting the gains across some of the other sectors today. Finally, the Australian dollar remains at its highest level since June, buying 71.1 US cents. This is Laura Bessarati from Comsec.
0: As 20,000 store cattle hit Victorian sale yards this week, Wangaratta is preparing for a record-breaking yarding of nearly 6,000 head at its store sale on Thursday. Joining us on Country Today is nutrient agent Daniel Fisher. Daniel, welcome to Country Today.
1: Jane, how are you?
0: Good. So we've got 20,000 store cattle coming onto the market. What are you anticipating for Wangaratta sale?
1: Look, Wangaratta, yeah, we're going to yard close to 6,000 cattle, which will be a record yarding for us at any time of the year. We're expecting the market to be quite buoyant. We've probably experienced a little bit of a slowdown in the market in the last 2 or 3 weeks. Obviously, the feeder market has probably dropped a little bit in the last 2 to 3 weeks with the numbers coming on from the north. And look, people are getting a little bit nervous about the season, but anywhere between 50 and 120 mils of rain fell in the last 10 days within 150 kilometres of Wangaratta. So there's no problem with the season now. We're on the verge of probably one of the best springs I think we can remember.
0: So safe to say there's a bit of confidence?
1: I think the only thing holding the restocker market back the last few weeks has been the consistent media of the El Nino. That's all anyone's spoken about, is all that we read about. But at the end of the day, I think the rain profile or the moisture profile in our grass now in the land, I can't see how we're not going to get a good spring. Even if the tap turned off today, we're going to cut silage, we're going to cut hay. The cattle have done exceptionally well. I mean, we've had a winter where we've barely had a frost. Most people's cattle have rocked along. And I think that's the one thing about our sale. You'll see that the genetics really shine this year in the fact that the cattle, a lot of our calves are going to be about 300 to 400 kilos and are really going to be well ahead of where we traditionally would be selling them.
0: So do you think many of your buyers will be nearby then?
1: I would think that the heavier end of the cattle will certainly still attract the feedlot inquiry for our yearling off cattle. But once you get into the weaner cattle, I would be anticipating anywhere between 60 and 70% of the cattle to stay within 150 kilometre radius of Wangaratta.
0: So you're confident there's enough moisture to really carry you through spring?
1: Well, even if it's, as I said, if the tap turned off today, we've got a lot of paddocks that we still can't get on. They're that wet up here. And with more rain predicted for this week as well as next week, we're pretty well guaranteed a season through until at least early to mid-October. If we were to strike a couple of rain events in the next 6 or 7 weeks, I think we could go right through until mid to late November, which is our traditional drying off period. I mean, if it does, if the El Nino does eventuate, it looks like it's going to be quite late in the season, and that's just going to be a normal summer for us.
0: In terms of the rain over the coming week, will this make things tricky at all with the sale? Any issues there?
1: Look, there has been a little bit. I think, thankfully, the rain that was predicted for today has been pushed to more late Wednesday, Thursday. So I don't believe it's going to affect any of the cattle coming into the sale. However, if we were to strike quite a substantial amount of rain, it might contract a little bit of the buying fraternity. I mean, there's a few people that won't be able to get trucks back into their places if they were wanting to buy cattle.
0: So what is the general mood among buyers up in the northeast?
1: I think most of our buyers at the present moment, if they've been trading. We've had a lot of cattle been going out in the last 3, 4, 5 weeks. A lot of feeder steers, a lot of feeder heifers going out. And they've been anywhere making between $22, $23 for our feeder heifers up to $3,000 for our feeder steers. So the changeover back into the wiener market has never been better. Look, we're probably expecting our lead of our true wiener calves, our genuine 10 to 12 month old wiener calves, will be pushing towards the 400 kilos. Those calves should be making anywhere between the $200 to $2,100 for the top end of them. You're going to see a lot of cattle in the 290 to 330 kilo bracket. So those steers are going to be making anywhere between $1,800 and $2,000. And then once you get into your lighter weight cattle, I think the cents per kilo will probably go up fairly high there. It probably won't be quite as dear as we said, you know, 4 or 5 weeks ago. It really had a spike there in early July. But I think we're on the verge of such a good season that I think there'll be a little bit of grass fever start to take a hold now.
0: Daniel, thank you so much for joining us on Country today, and I hope everything goes well on Thursday.
1: No worries. Thank you, Jade.
0: Daniel Fisher is a livestock agent up in Wangaratta at Nutrien. And this is Country Today.
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9: 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If the dentist is insisting on talking to me while they're doing what they're doing, I just... 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

0: Complaint.
1: G'day, Braden here from Portland Complete Angler. 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
3: Low stress stock handling, or stockmanship as Victorian farmer Brian O'Keefe likes to call it, is becoming increasingly popular among livestock producers. He says working with animals' natural instincts rather than using force improves meat quality, enhances on-farm safety, and increases overall productivity. Byron runs O'Keefe Pastoral Company in Pernham in southwest Victoria, and he joins us on the program this afternoon. Byron, what is low-stress stock handling?
4: It keeps the animals in a state where they don't have a raise in adrenaline or cortisol levels. And it's really important that the animals out grazing, enjoying the pastures, and just really keeping them in a nice state where they're happy and healthy, and we can interact with them in a nice, calm and effective way.
3: Who really benefits from this process?
4: Everybody. Every stakeholder benefits from the process of having really well-handled stock. So I guess as an example, our business is based around educated livestock. We really want the ability to graze and move the livestock anywhere. So we have various properties, some of which are blue gums, a 600 hectare property with no internal fences. So we're able to put livestock out in those areas, and we can go and visit them, and they don't run off on us, and they don't go to the corner of the paddock. They will continue to graze, which is really important. We can go in, muster them quietly. We can load them on a truck quietly, and what that means is come to the end product that they've had no real stress, major stress events, which is super important.
3: What would you say to the farmers who are always in a hurry and shouting profanities at the animals and their working dogs, just as they've done all their farming life?
4: I think it's a real challenge, but effectively, when you're working with livestock, you're communicating with them. It's as simple as that. So I guess the way I look at it is every time I interact with those livestock, I'm communicating with them. So I need to make sure that I'm being effective with that communication. If I'm raising my voice or my body language is wrong, what am I telling those livestock? They can pick up on the smallest things, and it's really important just to take a 5-minute chill, go and make a coffee, or just sit down, get in the right mind frame, and then go and work your livestock. If something's not working, don't continually do it. Just go and change approach, or just like I said, go and have a sit down for a minute and then reassess and go again.
3: And are we seeing more farmers shift towards this low stress stock handling?
4: Jade, I think we have. It's become more mainstream. Five or ten years ago, I would talk about stockmanship and you wouldn't hear too much about it. Whereas now, if you pick up a bull catalogue or if you go to any event, it's always mentioned now. So I think it's becoming more mainstream, which I think is a great thing. I think it's still important that we remind people of that it is a partnership between the person or the livestock handler and the animal. So it's I think it's great that we're getting the message out there, but I do believe we can go a lot further, and I think it will help us as an industry going forward.
3: And there are some quite substantial economic benefits of it too, right?
4: Definitely. So just as an example, I will not use the yards frequently. So I will use I've got a visual management tag on my cattle, and I can go in and draft 150, 200 cows three ways, just in a lane way without bringing them into the yard. So they back out grazing quite quickly. Like for an AI program, can draft 150 cows and calves in 10 or 15 minutes, get them ready for the AI tech, and they're back out grazing within an hour. So that means that they're being more productive, eating more grass, being relaxed. Right now with the cattle prices, it doesn't take long for the value to go up, and it's quite substantial over a lot ahead.
3: And then what about the safety element?
4: Jade, it's probably one of the most important factors. We have two young kids that like to come out and help us on whether it be a horse or a motorbike. And so our animals, like I said earlier, they don't run to the corner of the paddock. They're calm.

0: So I can get our kids to go out on the bike or on the horse, and they can do the mustering, they can do the yarding up, and I feel quite confident that the cattle are going to understand their cues and they're going to understand the communication between the kids. And it's safer for the handler, but it's also safer for the animals. You don't have animals. If animals are rushing and really not understanding what you're saying, you know, they're trying to look out over a rail, jump a fence or jump a gate, and that's where you get some significant injuries. And so by keeping things calm and working through it, it's really quite a lot safer for the animal and for the handler.
1: 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This is Country Today. 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
1: Old treasures, new stores. Moonery Upcycles Haywood. Come find yours today. The Gippsland Red Meat Conference is on next week on August 25th and it will be held in Sale at the Sale Baptist Church. The day will feature a number of guest speakers, including commercial beef producer Merity Jackson. She spoke with Country Today's Daniel Brewer.
10: I am heading over to Sale to talk to a group of beef producers and I guess industry professionals about the decisions that I made to get to this point in life. I'm a beef producer from the central part of Victoria. We run our own farm and some leased properties, and I'm going to be talking about the, I guess, unusual path that I took to get to this point where I'm running our own family operation.
11: Can you give us a bit of a snapshot as to how you got into the industry?
10: Well, it's actually a long story. I was a city girl and I just always had this pull towards the country. I just, you know, always nagged my parents to take me out on family, friends, farms and did everything I could to get out of the city. And I took a fairly weaving path, I guess you'd say. I got sort of a broad education. I did go to uni. I travelled. I went worked overseas. I worked in New York for a couple of years. And I always really wanted to be in agriculture. It was just a very strong passion of mine. And so when I got back from New York, I wanted to work back in agriculture. And I worked for a national bank. And then over time, I wanted some flexibility around my children. And I realised that I just had this very deep yearning to actually be my own boss and start a farming business. But that's not quite so easy when you don't inherit a farm or inherit anything from your family. So we had to start really small. And I've been leasing. I guess you'd call me a professional leaser. I lease land from other family farms, and I've been building my herd for the last 8 years. We bought a small property, which is the base of our operation. And, I run about 1,200 acres, and we also have our own beef brand. It's a premium grass-fed beef brand that we sell direct to customers. So it's we get a bit further down the supply chain, and yes, I sell meat basically to our local butchers where we live, primarily that, and always a finished product off our places.
11: And how are things going at the moment?
10: Well, I'm actually sitting on a hill at the moment up near the high country outside Mansfield on one of the properties I lease, and it's absolutely beautiful. We've had an amazing autumn. Pretty mild winter. It's really wet here now, so we're set up really well for spring. So I can't complain. Our part of the world has had a really good year as far as rainfall and not as harsh a winter as usual. So cattle are fat. I'm calving. We just popped out a calf about 5 minutes ago where I am. And, yeah, things are good. And, you know, cattle prices are fairly healthy. I think in my part of the world it's pretty good at the moment.
11: And obviously conversations with other farmers, how are they at the moment? Is everything going in the right direction, or could things be better?
10: I think so. I mean, there's always people who might complain, but I mean, I'm an optimistic person. I think that the future of this industry, the red meat industry in Australia, is really bright. You know, there's demand for our product overseas. We've done a good job of establishing a global reputation for good quality meat. That's fantastic for farmers who produce meat. And I think that things are going well. There's always things that can be fixed. You know, there's a lot of on-farm issues that people would like to see more research and development be put into to solving some of the issues, like, you know, pink eye around here, bloat, you know, on-farm issues that cause animal health problems for us. But I think generally, as an industry, I think there's quite a bit of optimism out there.
11: And just finally, when it comes to the Gippsland Conference, which is coming up on August 25, so it's only a few sleeps away, little final push to get people involved, because it is a pretty important conference.
10: Yeah, it's amazing. I actually went to this, even though my place is where our farm is not in Gippsland, I went to this last year, I think it was, and I just found it incredibly professional, well-executed conference. There's just really great speakers. That sounds like I'm being big-headed, but not me, others. And, yeah, it's fantastic, and it brings people together. And, you know, in our farming communities, one of the really important things is to get off the farm and talk to other people and learn from what other people are doing. So it's an opportunity to do that, and also to listen to some experts in their field, in marketing, in production. It's just a really great program, so I really encourage everybody to get along.
12: 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This is Country Today.
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15: 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I'm Josie Cox with today's report. The market experienced a significant lift in numbers in Wagga, with quality remaining mixed. A full field of export and domestic buyers were in attendance, however, not all domestic or export processors operated. In export market, feedlots dominated purchase of young steers, particularly Angus. Heavy steers and bullocks suitable for processors sold from 420 to 500 cents per kilo. The steers headed for feedlots improved by 26 cents. The cow sale was erratic, with heavy cows selling from 380 to 420 cents per kilo, down by 6 cents per kilo. Notably, cows returning to the paddock that were pregnancy tested in calf reached a top price of 476 cents per kilo, underscoring the ongoing strong demand for young cows. Numbers increased to over 11,000 lambs in Bendigo yesterday, boosted by 4,500 new season young lambs from Australian Food Agriculture off their Riverina stations, Bunuk and Barretta. The mood from the buying group today was dull, with not all orders active. There were just over 4,000 sheep yarded, and a lot of weight continues to be evident on old cull ewes, and the mutton market was cheaper. The lead pens of trade to heavy trade new season lambs sold from $2.75 to a top of $3.20 per head to processors. The young lambs off Bunuk and Barretta sold from $2.50 to a top of $2.78 per head for pens to processors, with restockers then purchasing the balance at $208 to $240 per head. Weight continues to dominate the sheep offering. Some extra heavy ewes did sell to $300 per head, but exporters seem reluctant to go this high even on supersized ewes. Most heavy sheep, $230 to $280 per head, and limited lighter lines from about $160 to $200 per head. That concludes today's market update, brought to you by Auctions Plus.
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2: 18 degrees in Melbourne, showers tomorrow, windy, a top of 17. It's 1 o'clock. Good afternoon. I'm Jordan Tunbridge. Josh Fraser has been formally unveiled as Carlton's new senior coach at Princes Park, saying it is a privilege to take on the role.
3: Ultimately, I felt like I couldn't have been more ready in the end. Not to say that I don't think I've got opportunities to keep growing and developing myself, but when I took all the information on board, had the conversations I needed to, got the opportunity to experience the role to some degree as an interim, yeah, I was really strong in realising I was ready.
2: Since becoming interim coach, Fraser guided the Blues to 10 wins and one draw from 13 matches, securing a wildcard final spot. Blues president Robert Priestley says Fraser was the standout candidate, regardless of the sustained on-field transformation.
4: He's very calm, he's very humble, yet very hungry. He's innovative and he has an incredible club-first attitude. No one should mistake the hoodie, although he's not wearing it today, or humility for a lack of conviction. Throughout this process, he demonstrated a first-class football IQ, a very deep understanding of the modern game, and a clear vision.
2: There has been no sign of five Sydney players at training today as police investigate a sexual assault allegation made after the Swans win over the Bombers on Sunday. Police have released a statement this morning clarifying that no one has been arrested or formally interviewed over the alleged incident in East Melbourne. Premier Ben Carroll insists a royal commission into the construction sector remains his priority, 3 weeks after he called the independent probe. Mr. Carroll last week insisted that terms of reference would be released this week, as well as appointing a commissioner to head up the inquiry. He couldn't confirm whether it would be ready before the next parliamentary sitting week, but maintains his department has been working around the clock to get the terms right.
5: It is a priority of mine. It is so important we get this right. I am committed to exhaustive, broad terms of reference. Worked all over the weekend on it, worked yesterday on it. So did the Special Minister of State.
2: The Albanese government has reached a deal with the Coalition to pass its gambling reforms. The changes would rein in the number of betting ads on radio and TV, as well as on sporting grounds and uniforms. There will also be an option for people to opt out when a gambling ad is shown on a digital platform. Not everyone in the opposition is happy with the compromise, arguing the reforms should have gone further. 16,000 Toyota vehicles are being recalled due to an issue with their instrument cluster. The problem could mean visual and audible warnings don't show up on Camry Ascent and Ascent Sport vehicles built between 2024 and this year. Finance, the All Ordinaries down, or up rather, 16 points. One Australian dollar trading at 71.04 US cents.
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2: Gold Coast veteran Nick Holman has announced he will retire at season's end. The 31-year-old, who previously played for Carlton, has so far played 145 AFL games. Jack Viney has been given no guarantees of returning for Melbourne this Saturday against the Western Bulldogs. The Demons vice-captain made his long-awaited return from a series of injuries through the VFL last week. Coach Stephen King says a decision will be made later in the week.
7: Great to see him out there. And then I think from there we have to weigh up how he pulled up. There's a lot of factors that go into it. Obviously the team balance. We've won six of our last seven. But, I mean, when you get Jack Viney available, it's only a good thing. So.
2: And Alex de Minaur has defeated Arthur Ferry to reach the last 16 at the Cincinnati Masters. That's the latest news and sport.
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9: I'm Daniel Brewer with your local news and sport. Police are warning driver distraction, phone use and impatience are major factors in serious crashes, with Superintendent Dan Davison saying speeding past others puts lives at risk without gaining much time.
10: It's one of the most annoying factors on the road is to see these people rushing and not caring for anyone else except themselves. The old TAC ad of, you know, you're better to arrive late than dead on time has never been so true. You see those clowns on the road, let's face it, that's what they are, that take off past you, blow your doors off, and then you'll see them in the next set of lights in a town.
9: Today is Vietnam Veterans Day, with RSLs across the region holding commemorative services. In sports, South West District Reserves football winners Tirandara and Haywood. 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
15: Your four-day forecast, Western Victoria. There's a strong wind warning for the west coast today. Will be partly cloudy with a high chance of showers, most likely this afternoon and into this evening. Winds will be from the northeast in 20 to 30 k's. Down to a low of 10 degrees tonight. For Wednesday, cloudy with a high chance of showers, most likely in the afternoon and evening, and a top of 15. Showers and 15 for Thursday and Friday. Shower or two and 14.
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15: It's 14 degrees.
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Good afternoon to you. It is Afternoons with Steve. We've got some Simple Minds and Bob Seger on the way, but you too having a pretty good year already. A couple of EPs out and a brand new album coming out later this year. But let's go back to 84's Unforgettable Fire for you now. And their ode to Martin Luther King on 3HR.

981 AM and 92.9 FM at 3HA was Simple Minds, who recorded their first demo tape using a £100 loan from lead singer Jim Kerr's dad, who's teased his son for decades that he's still waiting to be paid back with interest. Jim Kerr's worth about $70 to $90 million these days, so I'm sure he's good for it. It's Afternoons with Steve. Hello to you.

0: the movie A Dog's Tale. Celebrating 40 years this year, and they're finally releasing it as a 4K HD Blu-ray and DVD, so you can watch it at home. Those are more on the way.
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0: News talk and only the hits you love on 3H. It is Afternoons with Steve. This Sunday is a day for gearheads everywhere. 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

0: 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It is Afternoons with Steve, your 2 o'clock update, moments away. The more of the hits you love from Belinda Carlisle. Oh, she had her 68th birthday yesterday. I didn't get her anything. Also, one of the great one-hit wonders. On the way after two.
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11: 19 degrees in Melbourne, showers tomorrow, windy, a top of 17. It's 2 o'clock. Good afternoon, I'm Jordan Tunbridge. New Carlton coach Josh Fraser has conceded they've still got work to do as he officially gets started in his new role. Alex Riddell reports.
12: With the new era officially underway, the Carlton Football Club new coach Josh Fraser says they will be taking a considered but holistic approach as they look to keep building on the progress they've made this season.
13: Be it our list, our player development, our game style, we've been able to make some positive changes over the last 13 weeks, but a lot of that's still not habit for us.
12: Less than 12 months since Fraser returned for a second stint at Carlton, Fraser has signed a 3-year contract with the Blues. President Rob Priestley says the appointment is not just based on his impressive performance as interim coach.
14: But this decision is built upon all of the work and all of the development that he's put in actually over the last 14 years.
12: Alex Riddell, Icon Park.
15: Police have provided an update on their investigation into the alleged sexual assault at a Melbourne hotel where Sydney Swans players were staying. They've released a statement clarifying that no one has been arrested or formally interviewed over the alleged incident. Detectives have spoken to a number of people at the Pullman Hotel with the exact circumstances yet to be established. South Melbourne parents are pleading for help from the state government after being blindsided by a council decision to close their children's kindergarten. Staff and students at the Coventry Children's Centre have been told the kinder will close for at least 2 years, not for upgrades, but to make way for other children while nearby not-for-profit centres undergo renovations. Those centres are receiving funding from a government program. Parent Melanie says parents learnt of the decision only weeks ago via word of mouth and have had no idea whether they'll be left out of pocket.
16: Outrageous is exactly the word, and disappointing and heartbreaking. We don't know where it leaves us because we've been given no information. I found out through my hairdresser. So the council didn't even have the courtesy to tell me. My daughter's just been enrolled there. She's been there a week. We've been told essentially we'll be out by the end of the year.
15: One of Australia's biggest banks believes landlords will be forced to increase rents by up to 30% over the next 2 years. The NAB claims rents will rise as investors try to make up losses after Labor reined in property tax concessions. The federal government claims the forecast is not right, arguing rents are likely to rise by no more than $2 a week. Finance, the All Ordinary is up 2 points, one Australian dollar trading at 71.04 US cents.
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15: Australian cricket selectors have dropped opening batsman Jake Weatherald following the shock loss to Bangladesh in Darwin. Matt Renshaw replaces Weatherald in the 13-man squad ahead of the second test in Mackay starting on Saturday. Melbourne is weighing up, bringing Jack Viney back for the final home and away game of the AFL season. The vice-captain played his first game of the year in the VFL last week after a string of injuries. Coach Stephen King says while there's no guarantees he will return, there are options.
18: VFL and AFL are different sports. The intensity, and you can't replicate an AFL game. So in saying that, we're in a position now with five on the bench. We'd be able to manage players coming back in like we do. I think every team would have probably one player that spends a little bit less game time. So that's definitely an option.
15: Meantime, the Demons will tonight challenge Jacob Van Rooyen's three-game ban for striking. And LIV Golf has confirmed the cancellation of its team championship in Michigan, meaning this week's tournament in Indianapolis will be the last of the season. That's the latest news and sport.
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22: I'm Daniel Brewer with your local news and sport. Teachers across Western Victoria have accepted the Carroll Labor Government's revised pay offer, averting another planned strike. AEU Victorian Branch President Justin Mullaly says it's a significant outcome.
23: Together, we've been able to get a significant outcome that delivers real pay increases, and we got a commitment from the state government to deliver full funding for our schools.
22: Frustration is continuing across Western Victoria over the Bureau of Meteorology website, with an independent review of the organisation now being commissioned. In sport, Hampton Football Netball League reserves winners South Warrnambool Roosters, Koroit Saints and Hamilton Kangaroos. That's the latest in local news and sport.
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0: Your 4-day forecast, Western Victoria. There's a strong wind warning for the west coast today. Will be partly cloudy with a high chance of showers, most likely this afternoon and into this evening. Winds will be from the northeast in 20 to 30 k's. Down to a low of 10 degrees tonight. For Wednesday, cloudy with a high chance of showers, most likely in the afternoon and evening and a top of 15. Showers and 15 for Thursday. And Friday, a shower or two and 14.
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It is Afternoons with Steve of the Nax, My Sharona. A song that the lead singer wrote about a girl called Sharona Alperin. They ended up dating. They broke up. But to this day, Sharona Alperin is a successful celebrity real estate agent in LA. In fact, she's fully leaned into her pop culture fame, securing mysharona.com as her business website, which I went and had a look at. And this is what happens when you open up the website. Literally plays the song. Wonder how much money that's costing her. It's Afternoons with Steve. Yes, on the way. Also the Bee Gees, but it's Natalie Imbruglia for you now on 3HO.

0: Love on 3HA. It's Afternoons with Steve. A little ditty about Jack and Diane by John Mellencamp, Barton, moments away. But the morning rush with Sean and Monkey. This morning we're talking about bucket list items. And Julie wants to go to the Elvis Festival.
1: Julie, how's this? She wants to go to the Elvis Festival in Parkes, New South Wales.
2: Yeah, now that would be fun, actually.
1: Didn't we look into that?
2: We were. I feel like it's early Jan and we were off.
1: Oh, I reckon we should revisit that.
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1: She shares a birthday with Elvis too. I just think it'd be so funny, all these people dressed up as Elvis.
2: Yeah. It'd be great fun.
1: Okay, we'll go as long as you don't take him off the whole time.
2: I won't.
0: Yeah, next year will be the 50th anniversary of the passing of Elvis Presley. So if you're going to go to the Elvis Festival in Parkes, that's the year to go. The Morning Rush is Sean and Monkey back tomorrow morning from 6 on 3HA.
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0: 981 AM and 92.9 FM at 3HA. We're living those glory days with the boss, Bruce Springsteen. How you doing? It is Afternoons with Steve. A big g'day to you. Are we starting to slowly get into the warmer months? Starting to feel a little bit warmer. I mean, not hugely, but a little bit. But anyway, that means it's going to be the season for Twilight Fairs and the like, and the Portland Primary School are hosting their mini Twilight Fair middle of October, Friday 16th of October, as a matter of fact. And the reason why I'm bringing this up now is that registrations are currently open for market stalls and food trucks. So if you're an interested vendor, you can collect registration forms directly from the Portland Primary School office in Palmer Street. And you can find out all the details about the Twilight Fair and being a stall holder on our events page at 3ha.com.au.
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0: the way I like it, and I like it a lot. It's Casey and the Sunshine Band on 3HA, home of news talk and only the hits you love. You've got Afternoons with Steve. Hello to you. Your 3 o'clock update moments away. Then I've lined up five in a row for you in the next hour. We'll kick it off with the Eurogliders. Also some Blondie. Oh, yeah, and the Police. Those and more on the way with five in a row after three on 3HA.
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11: 19 degrees in Melbourne, showers tomorrow, windy at top of 17. It's 3 o'clock. Good afternoon, I'm Jordan Tunbridge. The Sydney Swans say they will provide updates as information becomes available amid an ongoing police investigation into an alleged sexual assault at Melbourne's Pullman Hotel. A number of players were absent from training today after driving back to Sydney overnight. No arrests or charges have been laid. Arriving at Swans headquarters, Captain Callum Mills wouldn't be drawn on the mood in the club.
12: Can't really comment, right? It's an investigation ongoing and we don't have the facts yet, so I can't really comment.
11: Former Australian Test cricketer David Warner has been convicted and fined $1,500 for drink driving in Sydney over the Easter long weekend. The 39-year-old recorded a blood alcohol reading of 0.104 and will be required to have an alcohol interlock fitted to his car for 12 months. A court heard Warner tried to switch seats with a female passenger when approaching the random breath testing site. The state opposition has slammed the decision by Port Phillip Council to kick children out of a South Melbourne childcare centre. Staff and students at Coventry Children's Centre learned just weeks ago the kinder will close by the end of the year and will remain closed for at least 2 years. The decision is to make way for other children from nearby not-for-profit centres, which are undergoing renovations thanks to a state government program. Shadow Attorney General James Newbury says the state government cannot manage its infrastructure upgrades.
13: It makes absolutely no sense. It doesn't even pass the common sense test when you say it out loud. Kicking out kids from a kindergarten so they can put other children into the kindergarten, leaving a whole heap of kids who've been there for years without their kindergarten spot.
11: The federal government's gambling legislation will pass Parliament after a deal was struck with the opposition. The changes will restrict the number of betting ads broadcast on radio and TV and remove logos from sporting grounds and uniforms. There will also be an opt-out option for gambling commercials shown on digital platforms, while inducements will be reined in. Prime Minister Anthony Albanese has told Parliament it's the most significant wagering reform in the nation's history.
14: It will protect vulnerable or addicted gamblers with strengthened measures, prohibiting direct marketing of inducements to people at risk of gambling harm, extending to 90 days the ban on direct marketing for people exiting VAT stock.
11: Finance, the All Ordinaries up 4 points, one Australian dollar trading at 71.04 US cents.
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11: Josh Fraser says he feels he couldn't have been more ready to become the Blues' full-time coach. The appointment was made official today after his success in the role as interim coach. Fraser, who has signed a three-year contract, says he's had ambitions to be a senior coach for a long time.
15: Ultimately, when you're in that position as an assistant or a development coach with the ambition, you never quite know if that's going to be afforded to you, the opportunity to even go through a process. So I took all of those things into consideration, not to say that I don't think I've got opportunities to keep growing and developing myself.
11: Geelong coach Chris Scott doesn't expect Jake Colajasny to play at any level this weekend as his concussion controversy continues. The AFL has issued Geelong a please explain over its inclusion of a waiver in Colajasny's contract following several concussions. And Australian cricket selectors have swung the axe after an embarrassing loss to Bangladesh in the first test. Struggling opener Jake Weatherald has been dropped and replaced in the team by Matt Renshaw for the second test in Mackay. That's the latest news and sport.
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17: I'm Daniel Brewer with your local news and sport. Police are warning driver distraction, phone use and impatience are major factors in serious crashes, with Superintendent Dan Davison saying speeding past others puts lives at risk without gaining much time.
18: It's one of the most annoying factors on the road is to see these people rushing and not caring for anyone else except themselves. The old TAC ad of, you know, you're better to arrive late than dead on time has never been so true. You see those clowns on the road, let's face it, that's what they are, that take off past you, blow your doors off, and then you'll see them in the next set of lights in the town.
17: Today is Vietnam Veterans Day, with RSLs across the region holding commemorative services. In sports, South West District Reserves football winners Tirindara and Haywood. 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
0: Your four-day forecast, Western Victoria. There's a strong wind warning for the West Coast today. Will be partly cloudy with a high chance of showers, most likely this afternoon and into this evening. Winds will be from the northeast and 20 to 30 k's. Down to a low of 10 degrees tonight. For Wednesday, cloudy with a high chance of showers, most likely in the afternoon and evening, and a top of 15. Showers and 15 for Thursday, and Friday, a shower or two and 14.
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0: It's 14 degrees.
21: We'd tell you how incredible these next five songs are, but that would require us to keep talking. And frankly, the music is better looking. Five in a row starts now on 3HA.

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0: 81 AM and 92.9 FM at 3HA with George Michael's classic Careless Whisper out in 1984. In fact, George came up with the iconic saxophone riff in his head while riding the number 329 bus to his job as a cinema usher in London, long before Wham achieved stardom. In fact, here's the demo version he recorded back in 1981. And I'm never gonna dance again. George was so good to his mate Andrew Ridgeley that not only were they together in Wham, but even though Careless Whisper was a solo single and he wrote it himself, he gave Andrew Ridgeley 50% of the royalties, and Ridgeley's been basking in that one in the tax-free haven of Monaco to this very day. Still ahead, though, going to roll out some tunes with Metal as Anything and Pat Benatar.
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2: Chris Fagan, first couple of years they won only five games. Since 2019, they played finals every year, won 15-plus games bar the COVID year, and 2024 where they won 14 and a half. They've played in the last three grand finals, the oldest ever AFL first-time coach at the age of 55, the oldest premiership coach. He's probably the greatest coaching story in my time in AFL football.
1: Sports Day. 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Thanks to Sheds Galore on 3HA.
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0: 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It's Afternoons with Steve Diesel, who'll bring his By Request Spring 26 tour to HPAC in November. And when I caught up with Diesel the other week, I asked him whether he thought that, you know, after the initial success of Johnny Diesel on the Injectors back in 88, whether he would have just had this ongoing career for decades.
1: And not at all. I wasn't like thinking, well, I'm going to make this and it's going to be, you know, like evergreens and they'll just get played forever. Absolutely not. You know, I guess I was lucky. I did notice that there was, at some point, I was on a roll, you know, and I've done whatever I can to kind of keep that momentum going. But at the same time, I've had to kind of live a life too, and I've done what I had to do to kind of survive at the same time. Because success is success. No one ever tells you at the beginning, oh, by the way, if you get success, you're going to have to survive the success. It's not just like you get success and then that's it. You know, you're sorted. Success is something you actually have to survive.
0: Yeah, tickets are on sale now for Diesel By Request at Hamilton Performing Arts Centre, Sunday, 15th of November, at a very reasonable time at 4 p.m. Still ahead, going to roll out some Billy Ocean for you next.
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4: Recent rain across much of Western Victoria has continued to boost soil moisture levels, building on consistent falls recorded since March.
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G'day, it's Andrew here from Hamilton Furnishing Company, and we live and breathe Western Victoria, just like you, just like 3HA. 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

0: 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Martha Davis and the Motels, love that one with a bit of Total Control. It's Afternoons with Steve, 4 o'clock update moments away. We'll have a look at On This Day in Music History for August 19, and then we'll also hear from Billy Joel.
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9: 19 degrees in Melbourne, showers tomorrow, windy at top of 17. It's 4 o'clock. Good afternoon, I'm Jordan Tunbridge. A small group of Sydney Swans players have been absent from training today as police investigate an alleged sexual assault at a Melbourne hotel. The players drove back to Sydney overnight after speaking to police. There is no suggestion they are under investigation. No arrests have been made. Arriving at Swans headquarters, Coach Dean Cox said the club will provide an update as soon as possible.
10: Extremely disappointed with what's happened and understand the questions, and we'll update as we gather more information.
11: Should we expect any sanctions at all?
10: We're working our way through everything with the AFL and the relevant parties.
9: Ralph Carr's barrister claims his rape convictions amount to the clearest miscarriage of justice he's ever seen, vowing to keep fighting for his freedom. Dermot Dan KC's comments were rebuked by the judge and prosecution as he seeks to have the disgraced celebrity manager's sentence put on hold while the conviction is appealed. South Melbourne parents feel they've been seen as nothing more than dollar signs after being given just weeks by Port Phillip Council to find a new childcare centre. Coventry Children's Centre is set to close for at least 2 years, not for upgrades, but to make way for other children from nearby not-for-profit centres, which are undergoing renovations, thanks to a state government program. Parent Melanie says their children have been sacrificed for the state government funding.
12: Help us. Just see us as parents, as humans, as people. I think it's easy to look at us as just figures on a paper or dollar signs, and that's just not the case at all. We're residents here in South Melbourne. You know, we've all got a story why we're sending our children to Coventry.
9: The opposition claims new gambling reforms strike the right balance after it reached a deal with the federal government. The coalition moved amendments to include an opt-out option for online wagering ads and to rein in marketing inducements. The legislation also restricts the number of betting commercials broadcast on TV and radio. Shadow Communications Minister Sarah Henderson claims the laws will help reduce gambling harm.
13: It bans the direct marketing of predatory inducements to red-flagged customers and includes a number of other measures to address those most at risk of gambling harm. So we think that we have the balance right.
9: A recall alert has been issued for thousands of Toyota vehicles. Camry Ascent and Ascent Sport vehicles built between 2024 and this year are affected. A software issue could mean visual and audible warnings don't show up on the car's dashboard. In finance, the All Ordinaries up 5 points, one Australian dollar trading at 71.04 US cents.
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9: Josh Fraser says he'll be taking a considered and holistic approach to all parts of their program as he officially takes over as Carlton's senior coach.
14: Be it our list, our player development, our game style, we've been able to make some positive changes over the last 13 weeks, but a lot of that's still not habit for us. We're still working really hard at what that looks like. Yeah, I keep referencing there's work in front of us, and I truly believe that. I've taken some positive steps forward.
9: It comes as Carlton prepares to take on Fremantle on Saturday with Dockers star Murphy Reid looking set to miss a second consecutive game due to a groin issue. Essendon midfielder Sam Durham will miss Sunday's clash against Port Adelaide due to groin soreness, while Geelong star Jeremy Cameron is set to return for Saturday night's clash against Richmond after recovering from a shoulder injury. And opening batter Jake Weatherald has been dropped from Australia's test squad for this after the side's loss to Bangladesh. That's the latest news and sport.
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16: I'm Daniel Brewer with your local news and sport. Teachers across Western Victoria have accepted the Carroll Labor Government's revised pay offer, averting another planned strike. AEU Victorian Branch President Justin Mullaly says it's a significant outcome.
17: Together, we've been able to get a significant outcome that delivers real pay increases, and we got a commitment from the state government to deliver full funding for our schools.
16: Frustration is continuing across Western Victoria over the Bureau of Meteorology website, with an independent review of the organisation now being commissioned. In Sport, Hampton Football Netball League reserves winners South Warrnambool Roosters, Koroit Saints and Hamilton Kangaroos. That's the latest in local news and sport.
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0: Your four-day forecast, Western Victoria. There's a strong wind warning for the west coast today. We'll be partly cloudy with a high chance of showers, most likely this afternoon and into this evening. Winds will be from the northeast and 20 to 30 k's. Down to a low of 10 degrees tonight. For Wednesday, cloudy with a high chance of showers, most likely in the afternoon and evening and a top of 15. Showers and 15 for Thursday and Friday, a shower or two and 14.
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0: Right now it's 13 degrees.
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0: 981 AM and 92.9 FM at 3H. It's Afternoons with Steve as we kiss this thing, or whatever, dirty, as we wind back. Taking a look at On This Day in Music History for August 18. It was on this day in 1962 that after just 2 hours of rehearsal together, Ringo Starr played his first show with the Beatles at the Horticultural Society Dance in Birkenhead, England.
1: Love me do.
0: Exactly 2 years later, the Fab Four would arrive in San Francisco for their first American tour, where they were greeted by over 9,000 ecstatic fans. It was another first in 1977 on this day. The Police played their first official show at Rebecca's Nightclub in Birmingham, UK. Within 2 years, the London trio would achieve mainstream success with singles like Can't Stand Losing You, Roxanne and Message in a Bottle. On this day in 1986, Bon Jovi released their breakthrough third studio album, Slippery When Wet, featuring some of their biggest hits, including Living on a Prayer and You Give Love a Bad Name. It has gone on to sell over 28 million copies worldwide. And it was on this day in 1992, grunge royalty Kurt Cobain and Courtney Love celebrated the birth of their daughter, Frances Bean Cobain. She's grown up to be a visual artist and model. She also controls the publicity rights to her father's name and image. And that's this day in music history for August 18 on 3HA.

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0: only the hits you love on 3HA. Afternoons with Steve. A big g'day to you. It's going to be 50 years of Rural Women's Day being celebrated in Dunkeld on Friday, October 9. Tickets are on sale now. It's going to be a big day. 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

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You got afternoons with Steve. Hello to you. And with fire season fast approaching, it's not a matter of if, but when. And farmers are being urged to start preparing their properties now. Trevor Owen is the Deputy Chief Officer for the CFA, and he spoke with Daniel Brewer in this morning's edition of Country Today.

0: So what can farmers do to basically prepare their properties?
1: So the important thing, farmers, many of them are highly experienced on their farms. They've lived through fires before. They know their local conditions. They'll obviously be checking their private fire equipment and getting set up. So they make sure that their various vehicles are, you know, serviceable, that pumps are right, hoses, that they've got their protective equipment in place, and that dams where they can be are filled, and obviously tanks that offer water supply for firefighting, etc. So they'll do all the preventative work in terms of slashing around border fences, making sure that wood piles and things like that are removed to safe areas. Obviously, making sure that the driveways and are accessible for us as firefighters to be able to work in with them. Making sure they've even spoken where they can to their local captain to inform them about what their arrangements and what their capability is. Because when we have fires, particularly in farming areas, we rely heavily on the farming community to come together with us, of which we respond as a coordinated effort using our fire appliances, our CFA, and our firefighters who are highly trained, and then also working in with the local community with their various private assets.
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0: 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We are indeed working for the weekend, even though it's a Tuesday, but it is coming up to 5 o'clock and it's time to blow that whistle and call it a day, pretty much. 5 o'clock update, moments away, more of the hits you love from the Big O. Anything you want, you got it. On the Who. 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
13: 18 degrees in Melbourne, showers tomorrow, windy, a top of 17. It's 5 o'clock. Good afternoon. I'm Jordan Tunbridge. Sydney coach Dean Cox has broken his silence on the police probe into an alleged sexual assault involving several Swans players. Kiara Parker reports.
14: The Swans are in damage control following revelations that police launched an investigation into an alleged sexual assault at the Pullman Hotel after Sunday's game at the MCG. Coach Dean Cox speaking this morning as he arrived at the club, saying he's extremely disappointed but stopped short of discussing possible penalties.
15: We're working our way through everything with the AFL and the relevant parties, and yeah, we'll update when we get more information.
14: The five players involved are unlikely to play this week, regardless of the police investigation, for breaking team rules, late night drinking at the team hotel, which is funded by the AFL after a match. Isaac Heaney, Riley Bice, James Jordan, Chad Warner and Nick Blakey not cited at training today. Victoria Police have provided an update on their investigation into the alleged sexual assault, releasing a statement clarifying that no one has been arrested or formally interviewed at this stage. They say detectives have spoken to a number of people at the hotel, with the exact circumstances yet to be established as the investigation into the incident continues. Kiara Parker, Melbourne.
13: A court has heard Australian cricket great David Warner tried to switch seats with a passenger as he approached a random breath testing site in Sydney. The 39-year-old was today convicted of mid-range drink driving and fined $1,500 after recording a blood alcohol reading of 0.104. A disability advocate claims he was humiliated by Virgin Australia after being removed from a flight. Shane Hihorick says the battery-powered wheel for his wheelchair couldn't fit under the seat in front of him because of a bulkhead. The managing director of Push Mobility telling Jackie Felgate he's flown with the device hundreds of times, but staff refused to make an exception as he prepared to fly from Sydney to Adelaide yesterday.
16: They go get an aisle chair for me to transfer into. This had taken 30 minutes and I was so upset and so angry. And then they get on the PA and announce that the flight's been delayed, apologise for the delay. They're having to offload a passenger, apologise for the inconvenience. And at that point, my heart dropped. You know, there's 200 people on the plane looking at me.
13: Toddlers at a childcare centre in South Melbourne are being kicked out to make way for families from other centres. Staff and students at Coventry Children's Centre have been told their facility will close for at least 2 years, not for upgrades, but to make way for other children as nearby not-for-profit centres undergo renovations. Those centres are receiving funds for upgrades as part of a government program. Finance, the All Ordinaries closed down 4 points, one Australian dollar trading at 71.04 US cents.
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13: Carlton CEO Graham Wright says there is no ceiling on what they can achieve in the coming seasons as Josh Fraser is officially announced as senior coach. Wright concedes the side still has a lot of work to do.
18: From a list point of view, we need to improve and invest in the draft. We need to consider free agents, traded players in.
13: Jacob Van Rooyen faces the AFL Tribunal tonight as the Melbourne forward fights a 3-match ban for striking Alia Alia. The Demons could bring back Jake Melksham this week, while coach Stephen King says they might simply reshuffle the forward line if they're unsuccessful at the Tribunal.
19: We've got some flexibility in our team. Nothing would be off the table, but I mean, yeah, Melky played VFL on the weekend. He'd be an option, a few others as well, so we'll weigh it up.
13: And Cricket Australia has dropped Jake Weatherald for the next test against Bangladesh. That's the latest news and sport.
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24: I think if you go through and look at the coach, the captain, these kind of guys, they're the kind of fellas who'd be like, hey, guys, you can go out. We trust you to go out and have a few drinks. We trust you that if you're going to surround yourself with your teammates, we trust you to do the right thing. I'm not surprised they've gone and had drinks. People say that it's coming towards finals. You should cut out the alcohol and you should focus. What are they doing drinking on a Sunday? There's rules around it. We used to have rules around when you can have some beers and when you can't. So I was a big believer, don't change your habits going into finals. But when it goes from going to have a couple of beers with teammates post-game to either celebrate a victory or to have a bit of a bonding to a 3, 4, 5 o'clock session, that's where you sit here and go, the discipline of these players isn't there.
23: And Chief Executive Todd Greenberg after Australia's loss to Bangladesh.
25: I don't think anyone's hiding from the fact it was a poor performance, particularly on day one. It was certainly not up to the standards I think our team has set for themselves over a long period of time. But, you know, I try to put that in context. We've won 14 of our past 16 test matches. We played against a very spirited Bangladesh team and we weren't at our best. And it's a really good reminder that playing test cricket against anybody, you've still got to be at your best to win a test match. And we weren't at our best and we were beaten by a better side.
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0: Your four-day forecast for Western Victoria. High chance of showers with northeasterlies to 30k's tonight and down to a low of 12 degrees. For Wednesday, cloudy with a high chance of rain from the morning with the chance of a thunderstorm. Northerlies 25 to 35k's will tend northwesterly in the middle of the day, then decreasing to 20 to 25k's in the evening. Thursday, showers and 15, and Friday, shower or two and 14. Tops tomorrow of 16 degrees for Hamilton, Casterton, Portland and the coast.
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0: Currently, it's 12 degrees.
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0: 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It is Afternoons with Steve. And going back to 1998 now, when the Teletubbies debuted on our screens.
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0: And look, that might sound like, I don't know, Rolling Green Hills and Sunshine, but the premise for the Teletubbies, if set to the theme from Halloween, sounds a lot different. 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And a smiling sun baby. Context is everything. 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

It is News Talk and only to hit you love on 3HA. G'day, it is Afternoons with Steve. Big chance of showers tonight. We'll get windy too with northeasterlies 20 to 30 k's. A low of 12 degrees this evening and then tomorrow, cloudy. High chance of rain from the morning into the afternoon. Chance of a morning thunderstorm as well. We'll have northerlies 25 to 35 k's. They'll tend northwesterly in the middle of the day and then they'll ease, decrease to 20 to 25 k's in the evening. Expecting tops tomorrow of 16 for Hamilton, Casterton, Portland and the coast. If you are driving around tomorrow, do take it easy on the roads. Got some Phil Collins on the way, a bit of Van Morrison, but it's Fergal Sharkey for you now on 3HA.

0: 981 AM and 92.9 FM at 3HA. Afternoons with Steve, with Phil Collins, and Sussudio, a name you've never heard since. So who is Sussudio?
1: No meaning at all. It was just a word that I invented. I mean, I didn't even invent. I just opened my mouth and sang it because it worked with the rhythm and the melody of the song. And then, of course, when I tried to write the words for it, I had to write something that meant something. So I sort of said, okay, well, now, what can I use? And I went ages trying to find a word that would replace Sussudio. Eventually, backed off and just said, listen, okay, it's Sussudio. Now, okay.

0: to be that, what does that mean? And then I arrived at maybe it could be a girl's name.
1: And Phil Collins freely admits he was listening to Prince's 1999 constantly while recording the album No Jacket Required, and intentionally wrote a track mimicking Prince's style. And despite urban myths, there was no lawsuit. So he got away with that one. Still ahead, gonna roll out some Lindsay Buckingham next.
2: For 4-20 pies, Australia's original fan food. 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
3: 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Hat bounces and kicked one of the goals of the year. Noah Anderson just would not be stopped.
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5: When did you...
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0: 981 AM and 92.9 FM at 3HA. Wrapping it up with Whitesnake on Afternoons with Steve. Back again tomorrow from 1. Stand by. Sports Day is coming up next. Gee, do you think they'll be talking about the Sydney Swans? Possibly. Of course, round 24 gets underway this Thursday. Formula One back at Zandvoort after a three-week break. Looking forward to that. And the 4-20 Legends game is next Thursday as well, so there'll be chat about that. You can give the guys a call on 1-300-736-736. Have yourself a great night.
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0: Your four-day forecast for Western Victoria. A high chance of showers with northeasterlies to 30k's tonight and down to a low of 12 degrees. For Wednesday, cloudy with a high chance of rain from the morning with the chance of a thunderstorm. Northerlies 25 to 35k's. Will tend northwesterly in the middle of the day, then decreasing to 20 to 25k's in the evening. Thursday, showers and 15, and Friday, shower or two and 14. Tops tomorrow of 16 degrees for Hamilton, Casterton, Portland and the coast.
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0: Currently, it's 12 degrees.
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15: 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No Ken Hinckley, no Jared Healey. There is a Daniel Horn. He's around 30 minutes away. We're going to be right across the tribunal as well as Jacob Van Rooyen is up. He's trying to get out of 3 weeks and make sure he's ready for finals. We'll hear a little bit from Tom Morris. But Tom Mitchell, the Brownlow medalist, the premiership superstar, is in the house. Hello, buddy.
16: Good to be here, Cam. Two sub-ins tonight.
15: Two sub-ins on a big Tuesday.
16: We're under the palm. We've got two green vests, from the, as you would be in the old days. We've been subbed in replacement of Ken, Jared, and we've got Hoyney coming in. So, mate, there's plenty to unpack. I'm keen for this.
15: 1-300-736-736. The View Jobs open line is open. 1-300-736-736. And Carlton fans, we want to hear from you because you have your coach. He's an interim coach. He's done an amazing job. Wild card, which sounded as unrealistic as anything else back in May, is now going to be happening. It is locked in regardless of what happens this weekend. Josh Fraser is the new coach of Carlton. Before we hear from Tom Mitchell, who has known him and played under him and with him for a long time, Rob Priestley and Josh Fraser spoke today at the announcement.
3: We are very pleased to formally announce that Josh Fraser will be our AFL senior coach for the Carlton Football Club. So on behalf of the entire club, I very much wanted to congratulate you, Fraser.
4: Thank you.
3: Well deserved. It's important for our football club and for Josh himself that he participated fully in our coaching selection process and participated in its entirety. Through this process, Josh emerged as the standout candidate, even when you removed the sustained on-field transformation he produced since taking the interim senior coach role. He's very calm, he's very humble yet very hungry, he's innovative, and he has an incredible club-first attitude and a collective approach to everything he does.
5: Ultimately, the responsibility and privilege of coaching this football club is not lost on me. I'm extremely grateful to have been put through a thorough process and ultimately be successful in being the next Carlton Football Club coach. When this changeover happened with the interim role, I was as honest as I could have been at that point in time. I wasn't sure if I was ready to be a senior coach, and I think anyone that would have been in that position arguably would have felt a similar way. But that shouldn't have been misconstrued with the work I've put in over a long period of time and the ambition I have to be a senior coach. And along the way, it was crystallising in my mind the experiences I was getting, the conversations I was having externally, that ultimately led me to a point where I was all in. And I wanted to make sure that if I did put my hand up to go through a process, that I was all in on that process and ultimately that job if I was successful.
15: He wanted to be sure. He became sure, and now he is the coach. Tom Mitchell, you know him. You've played with him. You've played under him even more so at Collingwood, and now Josh Fraser will be the coach for the next 3 years of the Carlton Football Club. You like it?
16: I love it. It's a great appointment. Clearly, his record speaks for itself, and I think in terms of an apprenticeship, you're not going to find one that's much better. So he's coached his own team at VFL level. He's done line coaching at Collingwood. He came in for Scott Selwood for a period of time. He's done line coaching at Carlton before he got this interim job. He's been head of development, which he was at Collingwood in my 3 years there. So he used to actually take a fundamentals touch session every main session morning, 7:30 a.m. There'd be a group of around 10, 15 of us. He would be there every single time. He'd be the first coach there driving the fundamentals. He actually said in his press conference that we just heard a little bit of then, that he's huge on standards and fundamentals, and I can vouch for both of those. So, yeah, it's a great appointment. I think the other thing he won an award at Collingwood. It was called the Side by Side Award, voted by the staff. It was essentially the Best Bloke Award. So I think he went back to back to back.
15: He three-peated. Okay.
16: So clearly the staff valued him, not only the players. He had great relationships across the board, but it might be called the Josh Fraser Award, that one. Now, I'm not sure if they've changed it because he was just winning it every year.
15: Well, he is going to be, I'm assuming, in the eyes of many Carlton fans right now, good bloke, good coach, as he's led this team to an unlikely wild card berth. 1-300-736-736 to get involved. Off the View Jobs open line. Vinny's in Werribee. Vinny, Josh Fraser, you like it?
17: Yeah, I love it. You know, there's a key component here, I reckon. Mm-hmm. You know, it comes down to faith. You know, when you have faith in your players to do the job, they have faith in their coach, it goes a long way. I'll give you three examples. Mm-hmm. Fremantle, Melbourne, and Carlton. It just tells you, it just brings everything to light, right? Because you play for your coach. And if your coach has got faith in you to do something, to go out there and just play your game, and they have faith in their coach, it makes a big difference.
15: I reckon, Vinny, you might be like Tommy. Vinny touches on that connection between player and coach has been really obvious in this last sort of 12, 13 weeks for Carlton.
16: It has, and I think he's made a few moves with the magnets that I think have really enhanced the team's performance. So Cripps and Hewitt as the inside mids, complemented by transition mids of Walsh and Smith. Chera at halfback. I think when it was Chera, Cripps, Hewitt, which it has been for the last 3 years, that mix didn't seem to work. They found a mix that works, and then I think he's just made some great calls in terms of, you know, players like Wilson off halfback. He's made some hard calls with Zach Williams, Saad as well, who are experienced players. He's just made the right calls, and he's obviously seen. I think Hollands is one that's probably gone out of the team as well. So he's made some good calls with the Magnets.
15: And they went through the situation where, of course, Hewitt not in the team. Now, every time you watch him play at the moment and you think, how the hell did this guy get stuck on the outer? But that is something you just touched on there. Michael Voss, for whatever reason, just couldn't get the balance right. And they seem really slow, and their ability to be able to spread the ground was really obvious. Made sure that Hewitt got back in. Chera's gone into that halfback, which has really worked well for him also. And all of a sudden, I said this on Sunday Crunch Time. I think Patrick Cripps will be top five in the Brownlow medal. We know he polls.
16: He's up there in the coaches' votes.
15: He's bat ever since. And again, this sounds like I'm alluding to he didn't play well under Michael Voss, which is absolutely not the truth. But his second half of the year, and since Josh Fraser has got there and the team dynamic has balanced up a little bit different, he has been the two-time Brownlow medalist, soon to be a one-time Hall of Famer that we've come to know and love. And that's a big reason why this team does walk taller as well, because their captain is playing unbelievably good footy.
16: Yeah, I think that's right. I think the way Fraser has them playing, they're playing a system. So previously out of Carlton, you would constantly hear contest, pressure, clearance. That was their DNA. They just focused on that. So they were focusing on effort. Whereas now you watch them play, they've got the effort, but they've got a system in terms of players knowing where to run. When they get the ball, players know that. It's the Collingwood system, really. When a player's got the ball in space, you run away. You don't run towards. You don't congest the game. And you can see the patterns of the players if you watch the game from behind the goals. They're playing like Collingwood. Not saying Collingwood's system is the best thing ever and the be-all, end-all, but it's something that Fraser knows so well, and I think he's brought that in. And you can see it with all the players across the field. They're all getting a lick of the ice cream because they're just doing their bit.
15: 1-300-736-736 to get involved. Raf's in Meadow Heights. Raf, Josh Fraser, love it.
4: Love it, guys. I want you to chat with me. No more We Want Fraser. It's We Got Fraser.
15: Were you part of the crowd last week when you had St Kilda beaten in the fourth quarter and the crowd, which felt like it was inevitable that he will end up being the coach? Were you part of the chant, We Want Fraser?
4: Mate, we'll do that. It's a Brisbane game. I don't know what happened to the St Kilda game. Just someone heard us.
15: Well, you know what? It just might have been a little louder. Raf, love it.
16: Cam, I've got a question for you. Yeah. What happens is, since the appointment, what if they go zipping too? What if, since he's actually the official senior coach after the appointment, they lose to Freo, which is probably likely, and then they go to Adelaide and lose, which is probably likely?
15: I think this is why I think they did it now, because the PR, the feeling, the fans, and many of them lining up right now to talk to you, Tommy, the players are saying all the right thing. And legitimately, this has murkied the waters just a little bit, because they have been, Chris Davies, wonderful football man, the football boss there at Carlton, has said we need to get better. Our list needs to get better. So where they are right, they're the 10th best team in the league. Now, they haven't played like that under Josh Fraser. Absolutely, they've played well and truly a little higher than that. But they are still going to finish as a wild card team. And if they're going to go deeper into September, they're going to have to knock a couple of really big, really big scalps off. Justin Longmuir spoke today. I don't think they're going to rest too many. So Fremantle are going to come with that momentum that they've had for so long. And then they're probably going to have to go to Adelaide to take on the Crows on their home patch. So I think it's probably the right time to do it, because you don't want to lose any of that momentum. They believe he's the right guy. But you also, in the court of public opinion, you want to make sure you announce it on a high. So I don't think it makes any huge amount of difference, but I think there needs to be a logical conversation into the off-season as to where they actually sit, because there's murkiness. I don't think they're a top four or six list in the AFL, but I'll tell you what, the belief right now is that they are probably a little more developed than they might have thought they were 12 weeks ago.
16: Well, if you're saying Freo aren't going to rest me, that's going to be tough. Because I like that mentality from Fremantle as well. I like the idea of coming over to win, keep this sort of winning mentality, not give up a game or rest players. And you're going to get a week off anyway. So I like the idea of keeping the continuity. Well, maybe there's one player like a Hayden Young. You probably wouldn't risk him, but
15: I doubt Reed will play with that groin. Yep. Like Pierce was proppy. So when Longmuir says full strength, not going to rest anyone, that's just tapping someone on the shoulder to say, hey, you're going to stay
16: in
15: Perth.
16: They've got a reason to rest, if there's someone sore.
15: Yeah, and then they've got a week off anyway, so they're able to regroup. You as a player, would you have wanted this week off?
16: No way.
15: No way.
16: No, players want to play.
15: Yeah.
16: if you're like, I heard the conversation on Nick Daicos this week, rest him or not. I'm telling you, he's not resting.
15: No,
16: and he won't rest.
15: But like, once you're in momentum, and Nick Daicos is the best player in the game, if he misses a week, he's still going to be Nick Daicos the week after anyway. Yeah. But you don't want to run that risk of stalling the momentum of a guy who can't be stopped.
16: There's definitely a bit of that. And I think as well, let's look at Fremantle as an example. If you did choose to rest players and then you take the following week off, that's getting to a point of deconditioning. That's back-to-back weeks. I remember at Collingwood in 2023 when we won the premiership. So we had the pre-finals bye. We won our first final against Melbourne. So we had another week off. We actually had to do a lot of conditioning training just to stay match ready, because that gets to a point of the year where in season you don't train a lot and you can lose match fitness in those couple of weeks off. So with the week off, you actually still need to stay match condition to an extent.
15: And you found yourself in a dogfight with a team that had momentum in the Giants, who'd been able to win a couple on the road. Don's in Burwood. It's all about the Blues at the moment and Josh Fraser. What do you make of it, Don?
18: Well, mate, as a Carlton supporter, under Voss, it was like going to Milli Vanilli concerts every week. Under Fraser, it's like being seen Led Zeppelin at Madison Square Garden in 1973. That's the difference. And, Tom, I happen to watch the video with you and Jack Ginnivan on how easy we were to play against when we went long down the line and the other teams had just set up in the middle, and Voss couldn't change. I mean, the other thing that's quite amazing, if you go back to our practice match against Brisbane, Zane Zorko praised our new style of footy and how we move the ball and everything else, and yet we never played it. And the change has been amazing. I mean, you guys know all the champion data stats. It's just been incredible change, and I don't think it's ever happened before in AFL. And look, even if we lose the next two, we've got enough work under there to know what we're doing and to go ahead. And it's just he basically saved the club. If Voss had stayed for another 5 weeks, the club would have been in absolute turmoil. And it's just a great appointment. And he's just a really good balance. He's even, he's balanced, he speaks well. He hasn't had highs and lows, and it's just a great appointment.
15: There you go. Loves it. Dom, appreciate it. The thing was, and is, again, obviously Josh Fraser's been able to get the best out of players we didn't even know a huge amount about prior to him taking over. But there is a difference, Tom, between him, the way Josh Fraser and his approach and what he, because he wasn't coaching to try and get the job. He was just coaching, let's bring some new blood in, just freshen some stuff up. Michael Voss was coaching for his job. He was coaching to try and get a contract, which seemed unlikely with the way they were going. So there is a little tweaks in the way they approach it. But most certainly, the way that Fraser's been able to refresh it and use that momentum coming at it from a different angle has led to this remarkable resurgence.
16: I think whether they admit it or not, the playing group, like they say internally that they weren't affected and that the vibes were still up, but you would have felt the pressure as a player with Voss still being there and the 1-8 record and everything like that.
15: How many times in your career did a coach get let go in the middle of the year and the pressure was building? Did it happen often?
16: It didn't happen, I don't think.
15: No?
16: No, it might have happened toward the end with Clarko, but not in the middle of the season. So, but, you know, on the topic, I think Carlton did try and change this year under Voss. So in the preseason games that the caller referred to, I think the first two preseason games, they kicked over 100 points. So they did recognise that the contest long down the line style wasn't working. Where, you know, they had success in 23, went to a prelim. The following 2 years, it wasn't working. So they did try and change. But I think Fraser is just, you know, put the icing on the cake. Like they didn't know how to do it. They were trying. They were playing more offensive and trying to open the game up. And I think Fraser just given them some method. And he's been from assistant who plays like that. So they were trying to do it. And then I think they had some elements right. And Vossi was doing a good job in trying to get that all to work. And then Fraser just mechanically changed a few more things and it's clicked.
15: And the good thing is, like, you know, such of the conversation around Carlton with Kurno and Mackay, their inability to be able to take the game on and end up inside 50, and it's like a, you know, it felt like a 5-on-5, and everyone's down there, and you're sort of putting it on the head. Harry Mackay's played, by far looked his best since Josh Fraser took over. Now, he has played a little bit of ruck as well, so I'm assuming there's some similarities between Josh Fraser and what he's able to have those conversations with Harry Mackay. And Mitch McGovern, who's a very high IQ footballer, has really had a good year inside 50. So be able to moving the ball as fast as they have and be deep inside 50 to one-on-ones and play to the skill sets, in particular of Harry Mackay, is a major reason as to why they've been able to kick more goals and have their scoring go, or feel like it goes through the roof since the change was made.
16: Who would have thought at the start of the year, if I told you they'd put on 154 points on the Lions, what would you have said to me?
15: I would have said, what, over two games?
16: So that's a system thing. Like it's a combination of players in form, system, knowing what to do, the bringing in of the more offensive style, all those things. But I remember we used to love a play against Carlton. I think Collingwood's had a really good record against Carlton over the years. I'm just talking to my personal experience because of this is what I knew when I was at Collingwood. We had the wood over Carlton. I think we lost once to them. I think it might be once in the last 10 games or something. And it was just such an easy way to beat them. Sorry, that sounds a bit disrespectful. I shouldn't say that. It was a clear plan on how to beat them. It was just beat them on the outside. It was as simple as that. Mm. Just beat them on the outside. Do what we can at contest, manage it. They're probably going to beat us at contest. Win everything to the open side. And it worked. So I think they're all over that now, and that's the adjustment they've made.
15: Let's get to David in Mernda. Talk to us, David. What do you make of this?
19: Yeah, g'day, guys. Look, I just wanted to get Tom's perspective. Look, Tom, I just wanted to ask the question. So, potentially next year, going into a new season, there's some coaches that have got that their contracts are up. Alistair Clarkson, Ross Lyon, for example. You know, would those clubs, if you're looking at coming in at, zip and five, would you be looking on why they've got the experienced senior assistants such as Corey Enright? North Melbourne have got their experience, Blakey, et cetera, there. Would you be looking at doing the same thing and hoping for the same success story that Josh Fraser's just achieved today? And congratulations to him also.
16: Yeah, I think it does build pressure if it is a North Melbourne or a St Kilda, and you mentioned 0-5. Obviously, we're talking in hypothetical what may happen in the future, but it does build pressure. Clearly, we saw that with Vossi, 1-8. Like, you can't argue with it as much as they straight batter the media and say it's fine. Clearly, conversations happen behind the scenes. I'd personally love to see Clarko see out his contract. I just think he's the right fit for that group. You know, speaking to people at North Melbourne, the players love him, and they've come from such a long way back. So they've won 3 games, then 5 games and 9 games, and they've also lost 6 games this year by under 4 goals. So, that to me, that's huge improvement. And sometimes improvement isn't linear. They might go back a little bit next year, but I think the path they're on He's been there for a while. I'd like to see him at least extend for a few more years.
15: The difference is as well, and keeping in mind into next year, we've got Ross Lyon, Alistair Clarkson, Luke Beveridge, Matthew Nix into contract years. Justin Longmuir is that interesting situation where he's on an employment contract and it's not been made of, and he's under no pressure for obvious reasons. But you've got to look at the, I guess, the momentum of the football club, and you alluded to it there. North Melbourne, now you can argue, and North Melbourne fans have probably had enough of the last decade at different times, but they're going in the right direction. There's improvement there. So while they might not be improving to the speed of what some fans or some people believe they should have, they're heading in a direction. Mm. The Dogs are an interesting one because they have got a good list. In the eyes of many, Darcy hasn't been there though. So that's interesting. Adelaide, I think a lot will be shaped in how what happens in September. I think if they were to lose a wild card game to Carlton, then the question mark might come on wrongly or rightly on Matthew Nix.
16: Especially after a straight set exit.
15: Absolutely. And Ross Lyon, to play to that call or suggestion, Corey Enright is up to his eyeballs in these jobs. He was obviously a Carlton. There was an incident situation. He has been linked to a couple of these jobs, albeit he hasn't got it. So I'm not suggesting Ross Lyon's under pressure, but Corey Enright is there and there may be somewhat of a succession plan. What I will say is you just got to look at where the clubs are, because Carlton made a prelim and the expectation was through the roof. Hang on a second. And they were really good. People forget how good and how well they started in 2024, where for a majority of the first half of the year, they looked like the best team, if not the best team in the league, in that conversation as one or two top teams in the league. So that's the thing. Voss's pressure into her last year of a contract was through the roof, because the expectation was that they were knocking on that premiership door and they had to almost have that reset. North Melbourne, I think, is going the other direction. The Dogs, Adelaide, are most certainly interesting conversation. And St Kilda's a different kettle of fish because they've revamped in a different way, but they still haven't got their key forward there.
16: Yeah, I think if we touch on a few of those teams, I think if the Dogs land Butters and then you throw in Darcy, you're getting two top five players in the league. They could skyrocket real quick, depending on what Butters decides. Well, I like these sound effects. I'm not used to this. This is great.
15: Crunchy's up and
16: keep them coming. The Saints, they need to do something. Like, they've had a year. All right, give them a year. They, if they don't do something next year, like that's lights out for
15: well,
16: me.
15: Well, you know, the big thing is too, and Rosslyn put this on the agenda. So Naz is out of contract. We're here again. We're here again because he only signed the 2 year. Yeah. And Max Hall as well, who's had an outstanding year. Fourth in the best and fairest last year. In his first year of senior football after getting picked up in the mid-season draft the year before. And he'll be top three certainly this year. He may even be second behind Naz, but Cal Wilkie will be in that conversation as well. He's out of contract. So there's all these differing sort of avenues of which they've got to get right, both on and off the football field, and they're intertwined.
16: Well, apparently they do have money to spend as well this year, which I find interesting. But if you're that type of player, Max Hall and all these other players that are coming out of contract, and you know that Naz and TDK and these guys are on upward of 1.7 million, you know, if you get an offer that's a little bit better than what you're getting offered at St Kilda, unless you absolutely love the club and the culture and you think they're heading toward finals, which they haven't proven yet, like you're leaving every day of the week as a player.
15: It's hard to argue it. And look, as I said, Rosslyn put it on the agenda last year. He said, we've got 2 years to convince Naz this is the place to be. They're 1 year in. They've got a year to go. And him and, well, they're two of their top three best and fairest finishers will be out of contract next year. Hey, off the text, 0433981116. Love Tom's input. Can he explain in detail what he means by beat them on the outside?
16: Sure can. So if you watch the podcast I do with Jack Inman, we break it down. That's on YouTube, on the Ball Magnets YouTube channel. We break it actually down on a whiteboard with Ball Magnets. I think it's one of the first episodes we did this year. So by beating them on the outside, I mean teams used to, so if you think about their players, their personnel at the time, it was Cripps, Hewitt, Chera. That was their strength.
15: Yep.
16: But at stoppage, you would basically own the outside of them. So you would stand on their back. You would stand behind them. You would let them win the clearance, and then as soon as the ball left the area, you would explode to the open spaces, even to the point on the outside of the field. So your half forward flank, half back flank, wherever the most space is on the field, you would stand on that side, and when the ball went to the open spaces, you'd explode. So in essence, you're getting 5 meters for every player in every aspect of the field. So that's what I mean by owning the outside of the field. You're probably going to concede clearance and contest numbers, which was always the case. You might match them in pressure because you're standing behind them. It means if they get the ball, you tackle them. So your tackle numbers are good. But in terms of owning the outside of the field, you get the first 5 meters access to space to the biggest spaces on the field with the players around the ball and the flank type players and the wingers. So, you know, you're able to own the outside because all your players are in space with the ball.
15: Can't explain it any better than that. That's brilliant. 0433981116. Matt off the text. He obviously doesn't care for the AFL's memo. This is what he says to say about the Pies this week. He goes, I'd rest Nick, Josh and Quaynor, who all weren't battling niggles. Also, don't play Cameron, McStay, Frampton, Schultz, as they can't win the flag if they get injured this week. I'll tell you what, the AFL memo, which I believe clubs don't really care too much about, but I dare say that Swanee will be calling the Pies if they take Matt's advice and rest probably their 9 most important players this particular weekend.
16: Yeah, they wouldn't have a team, would they? Yeah, I don't know. I don't know what they'll do. That'll be interesting because they also need to get a few players in who will need to get match minutes. Yeah. Like I know Maynard and Howe would be close. Lipinski, Perryman. There's a number of guys who I don't think they'll bring all four of those guys in if they're ready. But there's a balance of bringing a few in and then the next wave. So it'll be interesting to see what they do.
15: Hey, the 4-20 Legends game for the Australian Prostate Centre. It returns next Thursday, Marvel Stadium, August 27. 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
16: It'll be a bit of a fun game. 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And I'm probably the most fresh out of the game. 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
0: 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Hello to you, buddy.
1: Hello, Cam. Good to be here again. Good to have you for a second week in a row, and pumped to be alongside Tom today. I was excited when Ollie, our producer, messaged me earlier on. He said, Tom's in for Ken today. I was like, I've never actually got to work with Tom before.
16: That's a downgrade. You shouldn't be too happy.
1: I'd
16: much rather Kenny.
1: No. Listening to the Ball Magnets podcast and YouTube clip that you do, I think we're in for a bit of a good footy discussion throughout the next hour. So looking forward to it.
0: Absolutely. Now, you're going to start by dropping the hammer. Is that right, Horny?
1: Yeah. So the overall observation this week, as we head into the last week of home and away campaign, dropping the hammer. So what sort of we want to talk about today is how good is your team, or how often do your team drop the hammer by kicking 6+ goals in a quarter of footy this year? And as we've sort of quite often do on this show over a long period of time, we go back and have a look at recent finals campaigns to see how important this is within your game, and you just got to go back over the last few years. So just come with us on this, Cam and Tom. So you go to last year's prelim final weekend. So Geelong and Brisbane both dropped the hammer in a tight game in the first half of the prelim. Both of them kicked 7 goals in the third quarter of their respective prelims. Game over. Geelong only led it by a point. Blew Hawthorne out of the water. Brisbane were, in fact, behind against Collingwood at halftime last year's prelim. Third quarter, 7 goals, game over. Done. Then you get to grand final day. Game's sort of hanging by a balance. Brisbane have probably got a bit of momentum going on, but it's still only 3 goals. Mm. And then we all know what happened in that last quarter. 9 goals in the last quarter. Blew it out of the water in the first 5 minutes, really, of that last quarter to end that grand final. Then you go back the year before. And Brisbane's ability to be able to drop the hammer throughout their finals campaign was the only reason why they were able to actually go on and win the flag. So against GWS, they're 44 points down. But we all know that they had the ability to be able to drop the hammer and quickly get back into that game, unlike most teams in the competition. And again, grand final day against Sydney. Quarter time, tight first quarter, only led it by a goal. Game over at halftime because they dropped the hammer and kicked 7 goals in the second quarter. You're not coming back from that. 2022, Geelong, first quarter, grand final day, dropped the hammer, 6-1, all over in the space of 30 minutes. And Melbourne, the year before, we all remember what happened in that third quarter, the famous James Brayshaw, bang, bang, bang, they're 3 goals down. But because they had the ability to drop the hammer like they did in the third quarter, they kicked 7 goals, then they kicked 9 goals, game over. Right? So have you got that in your kit bag? So this year, we're just looking at the teams, at the top 10 teams. Right? So, with all respect to the bottom 8, we're not sort of really going to focus in on you too much in this segment. So the Swans have done it more than any other team this year. They've done it 21 times. So everyone's played 88 quarters for the year. So they're doing it pretty much once a week. Mm. They're dropping the hammer. The interesting component for the Swans is that they've only done it 7 times against the best. So they've done it 14 times against the non-finalist, but they've only done it 7 times against the best. Brisbane are the ones that are, that are lurking and scaring the life out of the competition because of what they can do offensively. 18 times they've done it. Geelong and Melbourne have also done it 15. The interesting one are the Pies and the Dogs. So the Pies and the Dogs have only done it 6 times and 5 times for the year. Have they been able to drop the hammer, kick 6+ goals in a quarter? They're there because of their ability to defend, their ability to, be competitive, stay within games. But have they got that ability in a final, whether it's next week or hopefully for their sakes, throughout the campaign, to be able to drop the hammer? And then you go the other way. Who can actually hold up and actually restrict a bit of momentum and be hard to drop the hammer against? So 88 quarters. All these teams have played. Only in one quarter this year has a team been able to drop the hammer against Fremantle. Only once out of 88 quarters has a team...
16: Which quarter was it and who was it against?
1: The Dogs opening quarter Friday night at Marvel where they jumped them.
16: Yeah.
1: That was it.
0: Mm.
1: It's it. The only team for the year that's been able to do it. Adelaide, we've spoken about this show. That only 3 quarters for the year have they been able to do that. Unfortunately, they've been limited going back the other way with how often they can do it. Fremantle have got that balance. And the interesting one, I keep talking, I'm getting a bit bored talking about, is Brisbane. So only Essendon have conceded more quarters this year of 6-plus goals than Brisbane. Brisbane have done it 15 times. Richmond, for context, have only done it 12. West Coast have done it 15. Essendon have done it 18. So that's the we're all worried and we're all nervous about what Brisbane are going to be able to do offensively. But dropping the hammer and being able to hold up defensively, that's been, that has been the concern. Bit of personnel back. You know, hopefully that tightens up. We saw that against Hawthorn last week. We'll get another test, hopefully against a reasonable Collingwood team, which they put out on the park on Friday night. But I don't know. I don't know whether or not, you know, you two see that. Like the 2023 grand final, they've been able to, both teams actually kick 6-plus goals in the second quarter.
0: Tom's probably a little more qualified to talk about that game than I am.
1: Sort of sitting there. And even Tom, you know, your 2023 campaign against GWS in that prelim, two goals Collingwood were on for, you know, through halfway through the third quarter in a low-scoring, tight game. And then the ability, they didn't kick six, but the ability to kick the next four goals in 10 minutes and turn the game and get a bit of momentum going to, you know, and, you know, show that ability to be able to drop it. So if you haven't got it, I just wonder how much of a concern that is.
16: I think the most impressive thing, what you just mentioned, so you said Fremantle have had the hammer dropped on them once. In 88 quarters.
1: Yeah.
16: They've also dropped the hammer. I've just been writing some numbers down as you've been speaking. They've dropped the hammer on the best team, so them against the top four. So if you remember these games, Q4 against the Swans, they kicked 9-5, blew it apart, game over.
0: Mm-hmm.
16: Q4 against the Hawks, so they're third on the ladder, 5-6, 36, game over. Q3 against the Lions, 6-4, 40, game over. So they've had a quarter against the other three best teams where their offensive prowess, like you spoke about them defensively, but they've got this offensive weapon in their kit bag where they can say good night in a quarter.
1: And I think that's the difference with Fremantle this year. I think that they are more dangerous with what they do with the footy as opposed to how good they are behind the footy. And that's not really taking too much away from them, you know, defensively.

0: that I noticed with Fremantle on my plate at his point a little bit is that they don't seem to play to the scoreboard. The scoreboard doesn't seem to affect the way and the belief they have in whatever way they're playing their footy. And that's why you have to play four quarters against them. And those games you mentioned, they're down. And the Dogs, where they were the only time that they've had the hammer dropped on them, that is believed in what they're able to do. And in the end, it just wears the other team down because their level of intensity stays at a certain level, regardless of what the scoreboard says. And the Geelong game is probably the best example of that. Like, that first half was extraordinary for negative reasons, where they just stayed, their general play was fine. They just couldn't kick a goal. And then once they got going, their general play never dropped away. They didn't panic. They didn't start changing the way they went inside 50. They just kept doing what they do. And next thing you know, they're 3-4 goals in front.
1: It's insane. And I wish we could show some vision of what this looks like, because I saw some vision on the weekend, Adelaide against Fremantle last week. I think Adelaide might have kicked 2 in a row. And then what it looks like in a physical sense, the visual test is, you should see how hard Luke Jackson jumps in the ruck, and he sort of sets the tone, and then Sarong's in, and then Jackson goes again. So how important Jackson is in terms of his physical output at the centre bounce, like his knee through their chest. Like I remember this particular moment. I think it was in the third quarter against the Crows on the weekend. They had two kicks against him. Jackson goes whack in the ruck, Sarong handball, forward handball, centre bounce goal. I think Bolton kicks it to a miss. That's what it looks like in terms of the physical and the mentality to feel like this isn't happening. We're not letting them put the hammer down.
2: Yeah. No, I don't know. I would have thought, just as a human, if you know within your group that you've had experiences throughout the year where we've just been able to go whack in 20 minutes, the panic, I would have thought, is alleviated at different stages of the game where it's not going your way and things aren't, sort of looking good. But we know that we've had those experiences throughout the year that we've been able to just drop the hammer, get the game back on our terms. So something just to keep an eye on moving forward over the next few weeks.
0: Well, when you balance up both sides of dropping the hammer, is Fremantle still the team that you're most confident in that can do and stop it?
2: Yeah, Fremantle and Geelong.
0: And Geelong.
2: Yeah. So I keep talking about Geelong, Tom, and I've said this throughout the year. We said it last week. Can't remember a team that's butchered it more than what they have. I mean, you stack up profile to profile, especially against the best profile to profile. Theirs is just Greens left, right, and centre. They're probably going to start their campaign outside the top four. Mm. But, Fremantle and Geelong in terms of the balance offensively and defensively, and also coupling it against the best, those are the two that
1: Where does Melbourne sit in this? Because they have the mentality of, we're going out to kick 100 points every game. Like, you hear their players talk, like, off the record, on the record, they openly say, we don't care if we have 100 kicked on us. We're just going to outscore you. We're going for 100-plus every week.
2: Yeah, so they've got, so they're offensively 15 quarters. So they're, with Geelong and Brisbane in that area. So tick, tick, probably no surprise.
1: But they leak
2: on defense. And then defensively, they've done it 11 times.
1: Which speaks into the narrative of exactly that.
2: So not a surprise. I think it's I don't know. This is just my opinion, not right or wrong. I think it's almost more important to have the offensive weapon in your kit bag than defensively, because at some stage, if the game goes against you and you do get 2, 3, 4 goals behind in a final, knowing that you've got that in your kit bag, I would have thought it's
0: better. With the way the footy's played in 2026, no doubt. What is finally a concern which you've...
2: Yeah, so this is, and maybe I'm nitpicking, right, because I've been talking about this for a while. I've had a lot of people come up to me and hammer me for this, whatever, saying that Fremantle are on track, if it keeps going this way, to have the most perfect profile that we've seen in our champion data time, 26 years, 27 years of doing it. But maybe over the last 7 weeks, we've finally got a chink in the armour for the opposition, for the other 9 finalists to go to work and study, and that is how they're defending the clearance situation. So their raw clearance work is okay, but when the opposition have won a clearance chain over the last 7 weeks, they've been the 5th easiest team to score against off that. And I've said this for years, and this is just a theory. I find the clearance situation, when you lose it, that's when your backs individually behind the footy need to hold up for a 10-15 second period, whether that's one-on-one or with an outnumber in your favour, until the system can come in and support and roll back and be able to cover and help out. So you've got to fight the fight a little bit more as an individual defensively, as opposed to the transition game where you're able to spin some magnets and do what you need to do. So offensively, their ability, you just spoke about, Tom, before with that centre bounce clearance, that's not an issue. They are the most potent clearance team in the competition when they win it. Right, number one at getting it on the scoreboard. The first 15 weeks of the year, they were the second hardest team in the comp. to go the other way against. As I said, bottom five at the moment. And it's coming.

0: And it's coming through a variety of stoppy situations. A centre bounce work. If you win a centre bounce work against Fremantle over the last 7 weeks, they're bottom six at defending that. If you force a forward half stoppage against Fremantle and win that clearance, they're bottom five at defending that. So this was an issue in their game towards the back end of 2024, where they looked like they had finals sewed up and then they lost their last four. This was a glaring issue for them. I don't know whether I'm reading too much into it, but, you know, going with a different defensive, you know, back six, back seven on the weekend with Oscar McDonald, Pierce, Brennan Cox, Chapman, Ryan playing behind the footy. That's the first time that group has played together behind the footy this year. So I'm not sitting here, you know, talking to you guys and Fremantle supporters and jumping up and down going, oh, my God, this is absolute panic stations. I can't believe what's happening this late in the season. But we also are here to – we know that they are good, but we also just want to put something on the radar, because you think about what's coming their way in September. We all know that Brisbane have the power from stoppage with that midfield group to go whack from clearance. We know that Melbourne have that ability to be able to do that. We know that Fremantle have the Hawthorn have the ability when they're up and going to be able to do that. Sydney have the ability to be able to do that as well. Geelong. So that's just something that is finally on watch, as opposed to just sitting back and going, geez, I actually don't know where the weak link is in their game.
1: Do you think it's personnel or structure? Is it a way to pinpoint why it has tweaked a little bit?
0: This is a classic example, I would have thought, if you're, you know, in a clubland, and, you know, Tom, you would know this more than me. This is where you present the facts, you present the findings, and then you go to the vision exercise. So let's unpack what's going on here, because there could be a multitude of reasons.
2: How do they rank across the course of the year? So this is in recent.
0: So first 16 weeks of the year, number two at defending it.
2: So good.
0: Yeah, no, absolutely.
2: So it's just been a pattern. So they've shown they can do it.
0: Absolutely. 100%. Yeah, 100%. And that's why, yeah, this might be nitpicking, but, you know, as I said to you before, Cam, I said, you know, to yourself as well, Tom, like, we don't jump at shadows over a 2-3 week 4 period, but when it gets to a 6-7 week period where it has been constant, that's where, okay, you've got to start having a bit of a look at this. Said it before, like, offensively, that's their strength. But defensively, that's what I'm trying to go after Luke Ryan. I'm trying to go after Brennan Cox. I'm trying to go after Heath Chapman and, you know, and Jordy Clark and all these guys. Like, they're good players. But offensively, it's like, okay, I know we're in for a fight here, but how do we get them?
1: The other way.
0: Yeah, how do we try and get them the other way? So something just to keep an eye on. And it will be a good test this week against a team in Carlton who can get some, you know, serious return from clearance.
1: Now, last week you gave Kenny a little, like, a gimme with guess who.
0: Yeah, I did. And I did. Kenny, he was in studio, so we kept him happy.
1: And he did. He absolutely just belted it out of the park. So he stood up and delivered. So take it away. Guess who time.
0: All right. Guess who time, Jen. So this player between rounds 12 and 17, for a six-week period, was the 21st rated player in the comp. Over the last 6 weeks, they're 190th. I'm a midfielder. I play for a Victorian club, and my Victorian club is currently in the top 10 teams in the comp. So that's narrowed it down to a midfielder from Hawthorn, Melbourne, Geelong, Dogs, Collingwood or Carlton. Who is it? This midfielder has gone from 21st in the comp to 190th.
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11: All thanks to Kia. Kia, movement that inspires. Tom Mitchell, Cam Luke, and of course, our man in the house, Daniel Hoyne, with Guess Who. All right, you ready for this, Hoyne? I'm just going to roll through a bunch of texts.
12: Go for it, Cam. Go.
11: The Goey.
12: No.
11: Sanders.
12: No.
11: Pendles.
12: No.
11: Will Day.
12: Well done.
11: Whoever that was.
12: That is magnificent.
11: There you go. Only the one person on Will Day, Bailey Smith, was thrown up. No. Newcomb a couple of times. No, Petraka, but he doesn't count because he's not a Victorian.
12: No.
11: There you go.
12: That's an outstanding effort by you. Oh, I would have given you about a 1% chance there, Tommy, to actually get that right. Well done to the text machine there as well. So, yeah, so Will Day's first, you know, half of his season back between that rounds 12 to 17, 21st rated player in the comp, 18 to 23, 190. So, yeah, we'll get into it in a little bit more depth, you know, after the break, but His last six games, single-figure contested possessions in all six of them. 16 disposals last week, 16 disposals against Brisbane the week before. He's only averaging four clearances over, you know, over his last 5 weeks. So, I don't know. Like, I don't know what's happened to him sitting there Saturday night watching that game against Collingwood. Started taking some notes. I was like, I can't remember the last time I've actually seen him have some impact on the game. So we'll explore that a little bit more and what it actually means for Hawthorn if he can't get back to the impactful player that we all know he can be.
11: Plenty more Hoiny into the second hour. Tom Mitchell, Cam Luke, your text 0433981116. It is Sports Day right around Australia on the SEN Radio Network for Kia. Kia, movement that inspires.
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24: Your 4-day forecast for Western Victoria. High chance of showers with northeasterlies to 30k's tonight and down to a low of 12 degrees. For Wednesday, cloudy with a high chance of rain from the morning with the chance of a thunderstorm. Northerlies 25 to 35k's will tend northwesterly in the middle of the day, then decreasing to 20 to 25k's in the evening. Thursday, showers and 15, and Friday, shower or two and 14. Tops tomorrow of 16 degrees for Hamilton, Casterton, Portland and the coast.
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24: It's 11 degrees.
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2: Hour number two starts now. So much to get into. Text machine, as always, fired up. The View Jobs open line, 1300 736 736. Later in the hour, plenty of news floating around. Melbourne trying to get their young gun off. He's got 3 weeks currently. We'll get to the latest on that very shortly. But Daniel Horne is in the house for Full On Footy. For Cobram Estate, Cobram Estate, Australia's most awarded extra virgin olive oil. And the Hawks fans are a little nervous. Horne, the numbers you just dropped around Will Day right before the break.
3: Yeah.
2: Expand, please.
3: Yeah, so, like a lot of Hawthorn supporters, I'm excited to see, Will Day finally in September action in 2 weeks' time, given that he has missed the last two finals campaigns for the Hawks. But, as we just alluded to before the break, his form at the moment is nowhere near at the levels that it was when, he came back in his first five games back into this season. So maybe we are being a little bit harsh, of the fact that he's missed so much footy. But he has set himself some really high standards that we're judging him against himself. But a lot of talk at the moment around the Hawks, and fair enough too, is around, the defensive 50 and what's going on behind the footy. And we just spoke about Fremantle's, slight concerns at the moment with their, inability to defend opposition clearances at the moment. And that, and then putting their back six, back seven under a lot of pressure. Well, the Hawks have got something similar going on. So AFL average, for those listening, AFL average is around about 35 points a game you concede from clearance work. Mm-hmm. Right, so 35 points a game is what you're trying to go for. Trying to go for a little bit less, obviously, but that's AFL average. Over the last 4 weeks, they've conceded 46, 49, and 46 points from clearance. Mm-hmm. They're big numbers. And even against Brisbane the week before, their raw clearance work was okay. But then once they lost it, their ability to be able to, protect that component of the game was poor. They're the easiest team in the competition over this last 3 week period to move the footy against from one end of the ground to the other. Like everything, there are so many different reasons as to why that's the case. But this inability at the moment to apply pressure on the opposition, it was stark in that first half, in particular against Collingwood, in comparison to what Collingwood were able to do against them. Their inability to deny pressure against Brisbane was there as well. So there are a lot of different pieces of the puzzle as to why that's the case. It is not all Will Day. I'm not saying that it is all Will Day. But Jai Newcombe needs some support at the moment. Josh Ward is going extremely well, but Jai Newcombe also needs someone else to go alongside with him. And hopefully for Hawks supporters, that's Will Day starting Sunday night against West Coast and then throughout a September campaign.
4: I was just looking at his stats. So from a statistical point of view, the last two games he's had 16 disposals and 16 disposals respectively. The three games before that, he had 20 touches and a goal at least in those games. So by the pure numbers, it doesn't look horrible. But I do agree with you that on the Newcombe thing, like, I'm surprised the amount of clearances Newcombe wins. I'm surprised more teams don't put more time into a clearance. Mm. So on six occasions this year, he's had 10 or more clearances. Mm. Hawthorn's won every one of those games.
3: Yep.
4: So he's the one you need to... I get Ward. Like, I think you can deal with him having... You can't stop everyone. So you can deal with him getting off the chain. If that happens, it happens. But I think Newcombe is the one teams need to be putting time into around the ball.
2: In particular because he's such a great finals player. Mm. Like, he plays so well in September. He plays really well in big games. So to your point, Tom, there's one thing in the home and away season when he's playing that type of footy, and he has played it all year, and he looks like a wonderful leader. He's done such a wonderful job since becoming the co-captain of Hawthorn. But he's September, like, he's September's. For a guy who was picked up in a mid-season draft, it's stuff of legends. He's been able to stand up without Will Day.
3: Yeah.
2: When they've been probably that midfielder short, Jai Newcombe is the guy who's been able to carry them, on his back for so much. And some of those have been really big wins on the road too.
3: And just on Jai, just to finish off the Hawthorn conversation, he's actually on track to have the highest rated season by a Hawk, ironically, since his coach, Sam Mitchell, in 2012. So the highest rated season by a Hawk in 14 years. If Will Day can come with him over this next, 6-7 weeks, hopefully for the Hawks, we've got 5-7 weeks, whatever it is, then that could elevate and protect that, you know, that defensive group that looks a little bit vulnerable at the moment.
2: And you mentioned Josh, like on Saturday night, like Josh Ward's second half was brilliant.
3: They got control
2: of the game. But to be able to win a flag, and there's not questions on their midfield. It's just like, is Ward and McKenzie, can they go to the level needed to win a flag this year is the question. And I guess these points probably point that out. All right, let's get to some stuff. Curtain call, Horny. What is this about?
3: Yeah, so we're going with curtain call. We're going with Dan Curtin. So Kingy did something on Dan Curtin a couple of weeks ago on first crack around him, you know, potentially being thrown in as a midfielder. And I think there's different stages, you know, Tom and Cam, where you're sitting down watching a game of footy and there's a moment that sort of happens within a game and you jot it down in your review and you go, wow, that stood out. And that, for me, that moment happened on Friday night in the Adelaide Freo game. There was 3 minutes 50 to go on the clock and there was a stoppage situation. And Dan Curtin was there and he was the one that won the first possession. And he drew, because he's so big with his side, he drew three Fremantle players to him. Jackson, Sarong and Brayshaw all went to him. And it then left Jordan Dawson on the outside, who is then able to feed, hit Jordan Dawson, who then has an easy layup, hits Darcy Fogarty on the lead. I jot it down and go, wow, that to me is something that isn't, you know, that is missing with this Adelaide midfield. And we've introduced into the AFL industry this year into out. So that's your ability at stoppage when you win the initial contested possession, the ability for you to be able to chain out and get someone into open space to then be able to make an effective decision. Open space being that you've got no one within 3 metres around you. So how good are you as a footy club and as an individual at either getting yourself out or getting your teammates out into open space and to be able to do that? And as well as what Isaac Rankin is going at the moment, right? He's absolutely flying. So I might be going against myself here, right? But I just wonder whether or not you're sitting there as an Adelaide match committee and going, like, do we want Isaac winning more than 50% of his ball contested? Do we want him to have to win 10 plus clearances a game? What's Isaac's biggest threat? If I'm an opposition coach, Isaac's biggest threat to me is what he can do in space and the creativity that he can do with his ball use and how he can bring his teammates into play. So on the weekend, for instance, right, there's just raw examples using our in-to-out stuff. 9 times he won the ball in at stoppage in a contest situation. Adelaide were able to get out into space once from that contested possession win. They were able to go from in to out 1 in 9 times. AFL average is you do it 1 in 3. When Isaac did it, they did it 1 in 9. Dan Curtin only did it once. They got it from in to out once. Dan Curtin over the last 4 weeks has only had 10 opportunities where he's won that initial ball. Half the time, he's releasing Adelaide into space. So I'm just looking at this going, can they get him involved in centre bounce, involved around stoppage? He's enormous. We all sit there and watch it and you go, Tom, you're a midfielder. I can only imagine, like, you know, if you're coming up against him as a mid, you go, he's 198 centimetres.
2: Good boy.
3: He's massive. Like, if he can just get involved, he can be that contest winner. I don't think his assets are his fast feet, his creativity with ball in hand. I think his assets are more around how he actually wins the footy and pairing up with Isaac and pairing up with Jordan Dawson to be able to create some creativity. Because across the whole season, Adelaide, a bottom six, a clearance, have been able to go from in to out. And when they do actually get it out into space, only West Coast, Essendon and Richmond are worse have been able to get that onto the scoreboard. Because I think they've got this mix a little bit confused. So Isaac, flying, absolutely not taking any credit away from him whatsoever. Just wonder whether or not they can rejig it a little bit to have a different profile that might be a little bit less footy for Isaac, but in a different mix.
4: Was it, which year was it? Nick Dacos had a super year every single year, but there was 1 year in particular where it was a 24 or 25. His contested numbers were through the roof.
3: 24.
4: And he was limiting a lot of ball on the inside. He's probably that similar type. They're still going to naturally get their 7 clearances, whatever, when they're there just naturally because they're so good. But they are, you're right, damaging on the outside. If I could be devil's advocate, though, I know the in-to-out isn't converting. but they have been his two best games of the year. So
3: Isaac.
4: So yep. is by him just getting his hands on the ball, you know, how much can you put into confidence and then your touches, and then it brings everything else. He had the highest rated game ever for a Crow two weeks ago. So I don't know. I don't know if there's something in that or not. But because I don't know if, like, you know, Soligo doesn't even play much mid anymore. He's out of there. Berry, Peatling. There's not a lot of class. I shouldn't say class, but they're just sort of, you know, solid B grade type players.
3: No, I totally agree with that. And that's why I think we've been waiting for Soligo to potentially be that player. Maybe he's going to be a little bit short. Maybe his preseason is going to leave him a little bit short this year. So I'm searching for answers around who can it be. And as I said, like, it's Isaac's game against Richmond 2 weeks ago was phenomenal. He didn't play to that level and do what he did, they probably don't win. And his game on the weekend as well, 11 score involvements, 13 clearances, 20. Like, he's in absolute ripping form. Yeah. But just trying to rejig things from a team perspective. How can you become this damaging team?
4: I think from centre bounce, from a midfield tactical point of view, that's when you become the hit too, is that style player, because there's space, you can get on the move. When you're the target hit through player, it throw in, ball up, there's obviously more density around. So I actually really rate Berry as a player. He's really clean. So it's probably, you know, he's the one that needs to get his hands on the first possession. And I think Isaac probably needs to be less of the hit. So you got Dawson as well, but that second possession at around the ground stoppage, centre bounce, go for your life. You can wrap and do what you want. But like you're saying, it's probably the around the ground stoppage. You want to be phase two, not phase one.
3: And ironically, that Dan Curtin one that we'll speak in about 3 minutes 50 to go, that was from an around the ground clearance as well. A lot of numbers there. I don't know. So it's just, yeah, I don't know whether it's too late. We've only seen him play 15 minutes a week as a midfielder.
2: Missed a lot of the, you know, the back end of the preseason, missed it early doors as well. I don't know what the numbers suggest from last year, but when he played his best footy, was when Adelaide played their best footy in the back end of that year as well. So clearly he's highly talented, and we'll see what it means. Relying on perfection, Hoyney.
3: So obviously big day for the Carlton Footy Club today with Josh Fraser coming on board, and you know, clearly a fantastic appointment given the win loss and just listening to him speak, what have you. But I sitting down, taking your notes, watching that game against the Dogs, and they've had a few of these games, right? So you're going to have to win ugly sometimes or draw ugly. You're not going to have it on your own terms every single week. They've done that against Richmond, they've done that against Essendon, and they did that against an undermanned Dogs on the weekend. But for me, at the moment, under Fraser, they've implemented a Brisbane-style ball movement game without the Brisbane talent to be able to go with that, right? So absolute hats off to the footy club over the off-season from implementing something different and trying to go after a clear weakness that we could all see on the outside, that you weren't really playing modern-day footy, so you're trying to do something different. But relying on the Brisbane model of short, lateral, get it in, get it out, and high uncontested marks, to me, it's relying on a little bit of perfection. And if the perfection piece isn't there, which is not going to be there every single week, it's unrealistic for it to be there every second week, then what else have you got to drop back into? And we saw Brisbane, just for those listening at home, just Brisbane last year, qualifying final against Geelong. They tried to play the Brisbane model, which was fine, but Geelong knew that it was coming. They were prepared. They were red hot, and they picked them off at will. And then grand final day, they dropped into a straight line, aggressive style ball movement game that we had implemented for about a 4 or 5 week period during the year to try it. And they had something else to go back to, and it paid dividends. I'm just looking at Carlton at the moment, and maybe it's totally unrealistic. Maybe this is the next evolution that we'll see from Carlton in 2027. We're probably not going to see it now, unrealistic to see it now. But what else have you got if this method and if this model isn't bringing you success like it was on Sunday? Watching that on Sunday, it was just, this isn't, the Dogs have set up beautifully for this.
4: It's fascinating you mentioned the Brisbane plan, because every time I've been at teams and you scout Brisbane, the theory is you take out the short kicks. So that means you're tighter, your teasing distance tighter. But as you mentioned, with an experienced, talented group who can identify, they're going to be onto this, and you take long down the line contests, you outnumber at contests, you score out the back. That's experience, that's talent, that's making the right call, that's good decision making, which you're right, Carlton don't have the same method as Brisbane did. And they took 146 marks on the weekend, but you're right, they didn't generate anything off it. They weren't going anywhere. So teams are clearly going to scout and catch on to it. So the growth for Carlton will be, I think they've improved that trigger handball to get flow on the ball and things like that. But it'll be potentially to, they've gone from, like you said, the Voss method of 23-4-5 of long down the line contest pressure to, I agree, even when Vossi was there to start this year, they tried to be more attacking. Now they're, like, the pendulum swung to full attacking. Now it's like, okay, can you have multiple modes and have smart players who can make the call in the moment?
3: How hard is that? Because I've always wondered that on the outside, right? Just sitting down watching a game going, okay, like, you know, so often you hear coaches, Cam, you know, we hear them talk about, you know, just play what the opposition give you, right? And, like, the Dogs, that wasn't a surprise what the Dogs did in terms of how they defended. They've done that all year, and I'm going to get onto them next with what they've done. But to be able to identify mid-game as a team and as a player and go, okay, this isn't working. We've actually turned the footy over a truckload of times coming out of our back half, and in particular, you know, between the arcs, we're only generating 10 marks inside 50-something. Like, can we drop into a different mode in-game? How hard is that?
4: It's hard because I think it's hard to identify the exact number, but there's a portion of players in the league who just, whatever the coach says, they just do it and they just take it for that word. But there's a portion of players who take it in, but they have such an ability to read the game that they make the call out there. They're essentially on-field coaches. You know, you could name some obvious ones, but the more of those style players you have who know, okay, this is what we're told to do, but I know for this particular instant, I can see what's in front of me. I'm gonna do something different. Yep. And it's live and die by the sword, but you need those type of guys who, I reckon a good, smart player in the AFL could pick up a pattern within two offensive chains, potentially, at its best. And you pick it up, and then you make the adjustment yourself. I remember at Collingwood, at our best, we were the most experienced team. We'd make calls ourselves on the field all the time without the coaches. Yeah. And we had the license to do it. I'm not sure every team had that, but we would say, they're doing this, we're going to start doing this. And we'd spread it across the field ourselves. But we had 10-plus guys, 30 and over, who had the smarts to do it. And we could do it pretty quickly. Yeah, I'm not sure if Carlton are at that level yet, but the best teams can do it.
3: Yeah, yeah, and I'll just, as I said, like, it's not knocking Carlton. Like, it's been great to see a change in method and a change of method that works. It's just what's next, and it's going to be interesting the next, you know, 8 quarters that they play, because they're coming up against the second best defensive team in the comp over the last, you know, 3 or 4 months in Freo, and then likely week one of finals against Adelaide, they'll be coming up against the best defensive team in the comp in that time. So they will get tested with that method. It'd just be interesting to see how that actually looks.
2: You alluded to the Dogs, Horny. Talk to us.
3: I've been on regularly. You know, when you put their profile up, and I think Bevo's been pretty clear as well. Like, when you put their profile up this year, it doesn't make for the greatest reading in the world. I mean, across the course of the season, bottom six offensively, bottom six defensively. They've done an amazing job.
2: How they win games.
3: To win so many of those close games. They've won 5 or 6 games by under a goal. Mm. But I also just want to just give him and the club, you know, a bit of credit for what they've done to be able to finish, you know, 8th or 9th or 10th, wherever they are. They've had the hardest draw in the competition this year. They've had the second worst injury run of any team in the comp this year. So GWS have had the worst injury list in the comp. The Dogs are next. So GWS are out. Dogs have had the second worst. Essendon, Port, Richmond, 3rd, 4th, 5th worst. They're all out. They're all, you know, not playing wild cards. So to have that injury run that they've had on top of having the hardest draw in the comp for the year and to be able to get to wild card, they do need some credit for what they've been able to do. And the different dog is what we're talking about. Like, full credit to Bevo and the coaching group for trying to do something different with what you do defensively. Whether you like it or not, whether you agree with it or not, it's probably not going to generate a prelim final type win. But what it's done, it's made them competitive this year. They give up more footy than any other team in the competition other than Essendon. They give up more marks than any other team in the competition other than Essendon. They are the third easiest team in the competition to move the ball against from one end of the ground to the other. But they're doing it in a way in which they're trying to help and protect this back six, back seven group that we know has been of a concern for several seasons. So it's not as if he's gone into it and been stubborn and we're just going to go in, we're going to roll with the same approach. Offense has been tick, tick, tick for years under Bevo, but defence, we've all said it's been an issue. And you know, to be able to see what they did against Carlton on the weekend, and undermanned dogs missing, what, three, four, five of their best players, and to be able to be more than competitive and be, you know, at different stages in that game to, you know, to almost get over the line. And just a little shout out to James O'Donnell, and I think his improvement this year behind the footy as a key defender. They are still the worst one-on-one defensive team in the competition, the Dogs, but his one-on-one numbers this season have improved remarkably. He's been involved in 43 one-on-ones. He's only lost 10 of those one-on-one contests this season. So I think just, yeah, a little bit of recognition, a little bit of praise for how they've actually got to securing a spot in wildcard, you know, finals this year.
4: When you talk health as well, it hasn't just been ordinary players. There have been some pretty handy ones. Like English, when English has been out of the team, their record is really poor. So it was a great effort on the weekend without him to compete, particularly against Pitnett, who's a big body. Yeah. Dale's obviously been out for a fair period of time. Sam Darcy, obviously, the whole season. Yeah. Liver, in and out. So they're four of your, definitely four of your top 10. Yeah. And that's hard to cover. So, yeah, it's impressive.
3: Yeah, absolutely. So just a bit of credit and recognition for what they've done.
2: All right, who did they miss?
3: Well, we do. Who do they miss? Who do the coaches miss?
2: It's a little different, currently.
3: Yeah, unfortunately, the coaches hide the coaches' votes for the last couple of weeks of the year, so we can't do that. So we're going to do it in a different way, like we did last week. These are the players that had a career-best game on the weekend, career-high ratings game on the weekend. Ed Richards' game on Sunday was just remarkable. That was actually the third best game of any player this season. Christian Petrarca's game, round zero against Geelong, is the highest rated of the year. Ed came in as the third highest rated.
2: She's having things changed since then, Hoyne.
3: Yeah, hasn't it? Well, we could do a whole segment there, couldn't we, around what's going on there. We mentioned, I think you mentioned it before, came around Josh Ward. His game on the weekend was the highest rated game of his career against the Pies. So the rating system, as we know, it's all about impact as opposed to necessary volume. So he's actually the 13th highest rated player in the comp over the last 2 months. So he's going well. Jai Newcomb's going well, as we alluded to before. Will Dakin joined the party. Potentially look out. I find Ed Allen a really interesting one. He had the highest rated game of his career against the Hawks. So that's now 3 of the last 4 weeks he's been able to impact offensively. He's been able to impact the game on the scoreboard. Kicked a goal on the weekend, 28 disposals and a goal. Week before, 20 disposals and a goal. 2 goals a couple of weeks ago against Adelaide as well. So I wonder if this is part of the development program for him to be able to, you know, go to these guys, and you know, you are locking down, but you're not necessarily a hard lockdown.
4: I think it's a great role, to be honest. Yeah. I've been fortunate enough to play those roles early in my career at Sydney. They're great roles because naturally the guy you're playing on doesn't want to defend you, so you're going to find the ball. Yeah. You're naturally going to find an easy 20-25 just from being around. And then, you know, your tackle number is going to be good because your guy's going to get it and you're going to be right over to tackle him. So it's an easy way to get, you know, if you look at it from a pure numbers point of view, you're going to be involved in the game a lot.
3: And get a bit of confidence, I would have thought, as well.
2: I reckon that happened with Ward and Dacos on Saturday night because he would mark Nick Dacos to an extent and then just run away from him going the other way. So he
3: had a blinder. And then to finish off, Hugh Boxall. So doing a similar sort of role to Ed Allen over the last few weeks to end the season. 20 games, that was the highest rated game of his career. Just wonder if it's a bit of a learning phase for Hugh and if he can add to that midfield group that he's developing at the Saints. Turbo Busters. So those that got it done when the game was actually on the line on the weekend. Ed Richards, no surprise, he gets the 5 votes. Phenomenal performance like we spoke about. Isaac Heaney gets the 4. Bo McCreary was absolutely outstanding. We spoke about him last week about some midfield minutes.
2: Another 0 to the Tassie contract.
3: Yeah, love what he did. Jordan Sweet against Max Gorn, probably the only positive that came out of that game for Adelaide. He was exceptional. And Bailey Fritch is in some serious form at the moment. He gets the 1 vote. The gem to finish with, Melbourne's contest-to-contest game over the last 2 weeks. It's the 4th-best 2-week stretch that was seen by any club. Their ability to go from contest to contest, superb. And North have now lost 4 games this year where they've kicked 6 or more goals in an opening quarter. No team's done that in more than 40 years.
2: Hoyne, thank you.
3: Thank you. Thanks, Tommy. Thanks, awesome. Cam.
2: Well, thanks to Copper and Estate, Australia's most awarded extra virgin olive oil, grown, harvested and first cold-pressed in Northern Vic.
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9: Yeah, you most certainly are. Tom Mitchell and Cam Luke, all thanks to Kia and Kia Movement that inspires. A fair bit of news getting around. Well, I can say that Melbourne aren't going to have their big young forward because the three-match suspension has been upheld. So he will be out. Jacob Van Rooyen will not be playing. We're going to get to that very shortly. A bit of a blow as well when it comes to Port Adelaide, and Jeremy Cameron looks set to return, which is big. But before, Tommy, we get to all the news for the on-field and the injuries and what it means for round 24 in the finals. Andrew Dillon has released a statement from the AFL regarding the Sydney Swans situation in the last 15 or so minutes. So I'm going to read it. It can be a little bit, I'm going to read it verbatim and then people can text in if they like. We won't be talking too much about it, but this is the statement from Andrew Dillon in the last 15 or so minutes. And I quote, "The conduct and serious allegations regarding Sydney Swans players are deeply concerning. While the matter remains under police investigation, it raises broader issues for our game and our responsibilities as a sport. The woman who made the report to police is entitled to privacy and care, and that should be respected. It is important that the police process is allowed to run its course. Sexual assault allegations are serious, regardless of who is involved, what time of year it is, or what they may mean for a season. Our first question should not be what this means for a football club. It should be whether our actions match the standards we stand for and the community expects of us. As a sport and as an industry, we are clear about the standards we expect and the values we stand for and the need to uphold them. Being clear about our standards also means being prepared to act when those standards are not met. Notwithstanding the ongoing police investigation, the AFL and the Sydney Swans will consider the broader conduct of the players as more information comes to light." That's Andrew Dillon, the CEO of the AFL, around 15 or 20 minutes ago, regarding the Sydney Swans and the players and the allegations. So there you go. That's where the AFL sit. A lot of that conversation was today around, was there too much focus in some aspects around what it means from a playing and a list perspective? And the AFL, via Andrew Dillon, has shut that down today with that statement, which will be up via our SEN social media feeds as well. All right, some news on field. Let's start here. All thanks to Nelson Irrigation, helping growers make every drop count. We're going to start, Tommy, with that news that Jacob Van Rooyen, he is out. 3-match suspension. We work through this. It would mean that Melbourne would need to make a prelim final to see the young forward again in season 2026. This really hurts him because while he hasn't necessarily been a superstar in a team that has a couple of them, he's taken a big leap forward this year.
10: He has. And if you think Brody Mychek clearly out with the neck injury, Van Rooyen, this puts a lot of pressure on Petty, who's been really good, particularly that Melbourne game, which he controlled late. He took over Jefferson. I think this is a big out. Like, he's playing his best footy at the moment. If you're a team like Melbourne, you don't need a lot of these things to go wrong because, you know, they're the team that surprised everyone this year, and obviously they're onto something pretty special. Key position players are hard to cover, particularly when you do have an injury already in Mychek in this key position stock. So 3 weeks, it does make it difficult to get to a prelim now, I think.
9: One of the most improved players in the competition has 42 goals this year he's kicked. He only kicked the 15 or 16 last year. And we know the key position players can take a little while to develop. And the big thing that I think you alluded to there is just the jigsaw puzzle when it comes to players playing in particular positions. Petty's had a really good month, highlighted by that Fremantle game. You know, Jefferson up and down, even Van Rooyen to an extent, plays really well and then may struggle with consistency every now and then. But it does mean that Stephen King has to try and find the right balance to be able to find the right avenue to goals in the biggest part of the year. And, this sounds diminishing to Harrison Petty, but, you know, no Alex Pearce in that Fremantle game probably doesn't have the Petty game. But that's not to suggest he's not playing good footy, but Van Rooyen being there, albeit he doesn't necessarily have a huge game himself on that day, allows Petty to play a particular role. That's now out the window in, you know, this week is important, but most certainly the next 2 weeks are going to be the big ones.
10: Yeah, I'm just looking at their leading goal kicker list. So Van Rooyen's leading their goal kicking with 42, 9 ahead of next, which is Bailey Fritsch, so Grace Hazen, 33. The next couple of players are midfielders. Cozzy's a goal kicking mid, clearly. He's the third. Harry Sharp fourth, playing mostly off a wing. Then you've got Petty, Langford. So they do have a lot of midfielders that can kick goals, but your leading goal kicker with his kick 9 more than any other player, it's hard to replace. So I know Melbourne have the team mentality. Every game they go to play, they have a mentality, we're going to kick 100 points, see if teams can go with us. So obviously they'll be relying on just their system, their fast ball movement, their aggressive long down the line kicks, which they like to go really central. Like, they're different to other teams. Other teams will go down the line in a straight line. They'll kick their balls more central to keep the ball live in play. They want a ping pong turnover style game. That's how they score, but it's how they also get scored against. So just having a target up there when they do get through to kick those goals, which the number is 42, it's hard to replace, I think.
9: And it makes the Dogs' job a little bit easier this weekend because, as Horney alluded to and as we've all sort of spoken about a lot, their key position defending stocks isn't exactly, you know, creme de la creme. So no. And this is the thing. Everything changes with a player being out. A guy who's kicked more than 40 goals. Him not being there now makes Luke Beveridge and the coaching staff's job not easier, but different, and one that's a little more manageable for the way they defend inside 50.
10: Well, Horney just mentioned, didn't he, when he was in here, that they've lost the most one-on-ones in their day 50. So it's clearly a weakness for the Dogs. They rely on more players to get back to help cover for their defence. So if you could probably pick, probably other than Gawn, Cozzy Pickett, maybe a couple of others, but Van Rooyen to be up at the top of the tree if you're a Dog supporter, that you take that out because the aerial threat forward of the ball for the Demons would have been the biggest threat going to this game.
9: Sydney have suffered a really big blow with Justin McInerney here, suffering a fresh hamstring injury. He was a player in All-Australian contention in that first half of the year. No Errol Goulden, so he sort of rose that game. The way they played their footy suits the way he plays his footy, but he suffered a fresh hamstring injury. Scans have revealed a low-grade strain. Looks like it's going to rule him out for 2 to 3 weeks. Now, there is going to be, you know, pros and cons and teams that work for and against when the pre finals bye is obviously still in vogue for the top six teams. So this probably lessens it a little bit because 2 to 3 weeks, if it's not the first week of the final, you feel he'll be back for the second week.
10: Yeah.
9: But I do want to ask
10: also,
9: you.
10: He's also coming off 10 weeks this, plus out with this, a hamstring tendon. I do wonder if it's the same hammy as well.
9: I was going to ask you this because unfortunately you've had to deal with soft tissue injuries at different times. Like how much confidence does a player have in his body when he's missed so much footy with the hamstring, albeit the same or otherwise?
10: He might get his body right where he feels like he's not going to break. They're not going to put him out there if they think he will break down. But particularly with finals, it's hard to just come in. Like some players can do it, don't get me wrong, but it's hard to come in and just get a feel for it and be super clean and crisp. Even though he's played so much AFL footy, to go from, you know, I don't know what the number's going to be, 3 months of just no footy at all into the intensity of an AFL final, it's hard to just pick it up that fast.
9: And Port Adelaide, I tell you, I feel for Josh Carr, who I felt's done a really good job. No Connor Rosey since, you know, about round two or round three. No Zach Butters, who was a test this week, by the way, listed as a test. But then we know Jason Horne-Francis. There's no Lear-Alear. We've seen injuries galore at Port Adelaide, but Jason Horne-Francis is...

0: underestimate how much of a superstar he is. I'm interested to think to see who will win their best and fairest. Who do you think? Because Butters and Horne Francis, coaches' votes, obviously we won't see the last remaining rounds, but who's been the best out of them two this year? Because it's going to be very close. And I find Butters, by the way, you're just not playing.
1: Like, no.
0: The season's done. You got nothing to gain. I get pride and playing for the Port fans, but his future is too important to come back off an injury for this. So if you're him, just put the cue in the rack.
1: I don't think he will play. And I mean, this is my own personal opinion, because I think that he has done everything publicly because he loves the football club and the decision which will be made in due course. So he's left the door open to prove to the fans how much he wants
0: which
1: to.
0: Which I think the fans would love him for.
1: Absolutely.
0: That. Like he's done the work to at least give himself a chance. Like there's not going to be any resentment towards Zach if he does decide to leave, because I think Port fans deep down know that he's tried his hardest to get back. Yeah. He's a competitor. It sounds like it's not going to happen. You know, it just a gut feel.
1: Yeah, I think the applause is in what he's tried to do, not necessarily by playing what he has done. I would say probably, I don't know how the Port best and fairest works. They all work so differently.
0: Mm.
1: But I would say a Lear probably.
0: Yeah, you reckon he wins?
1: Yeah, I think so. Again, I don't know if it is it lends itself to more midfield. I don't know exactly how it works, and there's, you know, any type of weight, or if you miss games. Because if you take out, you know, some of them take out like two or three different games, and Butters probably still wins it. But a Lear probably, I would say. But I tell you what, there's a good basis there. There's a good basis. Wow. They've had a real crack this year, Port Adelaide, and you do feel a little bit for them. Talking about superstars, Jeremy Cameron set to return this week. And you talk about just dropping. Now, he's different, obviously, has played in the biggest grand final and been the biggest games. But how important is it for him to play this week and not to be dropped into an elimination final, you know, a couple of weeks after?
0: I think he's the type of player. He's such a quality player. He could do either way. It wouldn't matter. He could turn it on in the final, no worries. Mm-hmm. Ideal scenario, you do get some match fitness in and... Yep. Without disrespecting Richmond, it's probably the perfect game to come in and get a few kicks and feel good. You'd expect them to clearly win that game, particularly with it being down in Geelong. So, you know, if he's healthy and he's in his arm, isn't going to get banged up, he might be able to play on a wing and avoid contest forward.
1: What would you do if you were Chris Scott? The game that he got hurt in, he played on the half back and actually played really well early against the Giants. Is that how you would ease him back in, or do you look at it and go, as much as our forward line's been playing well without him, to actually win a flag and contend, we would need the Jeremy Cameron of, you know, the normal Jeremy Cameron. How would you go about it if you were Chris Scott?
0: You could say it's a bit of bad luck, but it's funny that the only game he played back, he got injured. This used to happen a little bit with Jeremy Howe. He's a backman, but when he used to get thrown forward, he would do a hammy or a quad and have a soft tissue, because I don't know what it is, but sometimes the intensity of running patterns in different positions is slightly different. How much you read into that, I'm not sure. But I think just play him where he's always played. Play him forward. He likes to come up the ground and has a license to do what he wants anyway. Play a bit of wing and just get through. Just get through, feel good, get some match fitness, and he'll be ready to go for the first final.
1: Now, no surprise, looks like Murphy Reid will miss this week. He's going to be unavailable. That groin issue he suffered against Melbourne. And at Collingwood, Isaac Quainer, Lipinski and Perriman are going to be all held back. They're not going to play either come Friday against Brisbane. So we had a couple of texts early asking you the question, but Quainor, Lipinski and Perriman won't play Friday night. So when Craig McRae put it on the agenda about maybe having a look to rest a couple of players, I'm not sure how many they can actually do that, considering three of their main guys, or three of their best 23 easily, are certainly not going to be there Friday night.
0: Well, Quainor's the only one that goes out. Lipinski and Perriman were already injured. Out, so Quainor's the only one that's injured / rested. Which means I wonder what happens with Howe and Maynard, because last week when he spoke, they were getting very close. So maybe they're the two to come in because you're not going to bring four in off injury. So maybe that's the integration.
1: Yeah, Will Hayward's going to miss this week. He jarred his ankle taking one of the marks of the year last year. It was quite fascinating. I don't know if you caught too much of this game, Tom, but it was an ongoing conversation. Him and the medico spoke for, it felt like, 30, 35 minutes on the sideline. He was up and down trying to maybe work his ankle out, or two, try and prove to the medicos. He went on, he come back off, but he is going to miss this week. Something that cannot be argued is how good he's been for Carlton in his first year as a Navy Blue.
0: Been great, hasn't he? Him and Florent both. Ainsworth's been solid too, but Haywood, he plays with such an intensity, both sides of the ball. He chases, he tackles, and he's got the aerial presence clear. It was a great mark that he took. And he still went back and kicked the goal. He sort of cropped and hobbled in and still went to kick it. But I did see the vision you're referring to. I think he started.

0: last quarter off and then tried to get going, and clearly he's not right. So hopefully he's right by finals time, which it's a smart move. If he's not 100%, rest him, because you got bigger fish to fry the following week.
1: And Harry Sheezel's going to miss this week. He doesn't miss many games, Harry Sheezel, ever since he debuted. He's had a couple of best and fairest wins at North Melbourne as well, but he will miss this week against Sydney. Probably no major surprise, because when the eye shuts like it does, and it did on the weekend, Tommy, it does look like it was something serious, and it's a fractured cheekbone for Harry Sheezel, who won't play this week against Sydney.
0: Yeah, it didn't look good, did it? You saw the vision of him walking around the rooms. He looked pretty sore. So, yeah, that's obviously his season finished, but he's had another spectacular season. Probably, you know, will win their best and fairest again, you would think. Him or LDU have both been pretty super. So he's had another incredible season, and yeah, sad to see him not out there for their last game of the year.
1: And, of course, the major news, Josh Fraser is now the coach of the Carlton Football Club. Officially, he was unveiled today. And if you want to talk about it, Blues fans, and there's a lot of you on the text, there's no more vocal fan base here on the airwaves of SEN or the text machine than Carlton fans. So if you want to jump on and sing from the rafters how happy you are in the last 5 or 6 minutes, jump on the View Jobs open line. 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
14: Yeah, you most certainly are. Tom Mitchell and Cam Luke, and of course the View Jobs open line, always open. 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Before we get out of here, got to give a shout. One of your former teammates, Jack Gunston, and Brad Hill, they both reached 300 games this weekend. Now, I want you to be brutally honest here, Tom. Did you think, with the way Jack Gunston's career was going a couple of years ago, that 300 was realistic?
15: It's incredible effort from both boys. Congratulations to them both. I think everyone thought with Jack that... You know, the fact he's had an All-Australian season last year and he'll probably be in the team again this year, it's pretty incredible when, you know, potentially after his stints at Brisbane, it looked like, you know, he could be coming toward the end. So incredible effort. And then Brad Hill as well, his durability across three clubs. Played three clubs, yeah?
14: And two, yes.
15: Yep, yeah, three clubs. Yeah, like, and a you know, just a player that's put so many Ks into his legs, mm-hmm. works so hard, one of the best runners in the league. For a player to do that with the miles he's put into his legs, it's a huge effort as well.
14: Brett, he'd left before you got to Hawthorn, right? Or were you a teammate of Brett Hill?
15: Yeah,
14: Hill's
15: no, I just
14: well?
15: Missed him. But we played State 18s together, so I've known Hilly for forever. Mm-hmm. But yeah, that's right. Hawthorn, Fremantle, Saints. Yep. So he's incredible effort from Hilly.
14: He had a good time on the weekend, 41 touches, and didn't have anyone go near him at Richmond. You were racking up a huge amount of disposals, in particular in that Brownlow year, where occasionally it felt like no one was defending you as well. What's it like when you just seem to have the ball on a string and they sometimes let you run rampant like happened on the weekend?
15: Healy's put up some big numbers this year. I reckon he's had 3 or 4 40 pieces.
14: His last 6 or 8 weeks, really, really, really good.
15: Yeah, no, he's been awesome. You can make a case he's potentially playing career best footy, like finding the ball that much this late in his career. So, yeah, they're fun days, I guess, when you find the ball a bit. Everyone wants to have the ball in their hands. So when it happens and goes your way, you got to take it.
14: When it comes to, you think Gunston will be All-Australian? It's such an interesting conversation, the forward line. From a goals per game, he leads, but he's missed a few. So he's right on that cusp of he'll play this week, which means he'll automatically qualify for that weird restriction they've put
15: What's
14: in.
15: What's the restriction?
14: I think it's like 16 games, I think.
15: You have to play. So
14: yeah, you've got to play a certain amount of games.
15: Similar to the NBA awards thing.
14: Yeah, yep. Which I don't agree with it, because I mean, if you go nuts in 13 games and you're the best player in the game, I still think you should be somewhat considered. But do you think he'll make the All-Australian team?
15: Yeah, I think so. I think Wizard is the walk-up start small forward, and I think both those Hawthorn forwards probably make the team, because I think ladder position helps as well.
14: Agreed.
15: Being likely to be fourth on the ladder, I think the top four teams,
14: as long as they beat West Coast.
15: Yeah, yeah,
14: and
15: which they
14: maybe third if they go.
15: Yeah, correct. So I think being high on the ladder helps.
14: Mm-hmm. What's the week look like for you, mate? You excited for round 24?
15: Yeah, well, finals time's getting very close. So, yeah, very excited. Just, mate, same business as usual for me. A bit of dad life, the Ball Magnets pods as well with and the Titch and Guinea show, we call it, with Guinea. That's going well. So
14: it's flying.
15: Yeah, we're just pumping out the weekly pods, and it's been great to spend some time with you tonight, mate, and Hoiny, and get in and do some radio. I've really enjoyed it.
14: Been a blast. You coming in, mate. You're doing a wonderful job. I'll tell you that a few of the Channel 7 crew spoke glowing of you last week when you're on the agenda setter, so it's good for to love having a sit down and have a chat. Ollie, Coxie, thank you. We're getting out of here. All thanks to Kia. This is Sports Day. The crew's going to be back tomorrow. At least Sam and Ken Hinckley will. I think Jared's still in Europe until next Monday. Wherever you might be, the text machine's fired on up 0433981116. See ya.
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28: Good evening, I'm Jamel Wells. The federal government is strengthening laws to stamp out fraud in the National Disability Insurance Scheme. Labor has reached a deal with the opposition to pass a bill slowing the growth of the $56 billion program. The Greens and disability advocates claim that changes could leave some people worse off. NDIS Minister Jenny McAllister says they'll improve the integrity of the scheme.
29: With the support of the Coalition, we will move amendments that deliver new criminal and civil penalties for offering or providing a kickback. There will be tough new aggravated integrity offences, including obtaining funds by deception.
28: AFL Chief Executive Andrew Dillon has released a statement of deep concern over a sexual assault allegation involving Sydney Swans players. Up to five players have assisted police with their inquiries after allegations a woman was assaulted in a Melbourne hotel. Andrew Dillon says the woman's privacy must be respected and the police investigation must run its course. He says the league and the club will evaluate players' conduct as further details emerge. Two people have been charged after the discovery of a body in a shallow grave south of Brisbane. The remains, found under a backyard cubby house, are thought to be those of 46-year-old Chad Bishop, who was last seen in 2022. A man and woman have been charged with murder and interfering with a corpse. The family of a hiker missing in the New South Wales Southern Highlands has thanked those involved in the search. Sarah Wiedersane reports.
30: 18-year-old experienced bushwalker Lily Hooper left her home in southwest Sydney last Wednesday to go hiking in the Natai National Park in the Southern Highlands. There has been no trace of her since. Her family has today released a new statement through police saying they're absolutely devastated Lily is yet to be found. The Hooper family say they're desperate to bring their daughter home and have asked that as the search continues, only professionals take part due to the tough conditions. Sarah Wiedersehen reporting.
28: BHP has made a better than expected profit thanks to rising copper prices. The metal generated more than $25 billion for the mining giant last financial year. It outpaced iron ore as BHP's biggest earner. BHP Australia President Geraldine Slattery has told Money News there's high demand for copper.
2: We've long anticipated that copper as a commodity will be one that is very much tied to electricity and energy transition. And in more recent times, we've seen a dramatic uplift in artificial intelligence and data centres.
28: In finance, one Australian dollar buying around 71 US cents.
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28: The Panthers admit they're still figuring out how to replace injured co-captain Isaiah Yeo. The four-time NRL Premiership winner is sidelined indefinitely with a pec injury. Perth Bears have signed 17-year-old hooker Asher Chapman from New South Wales on a three-year contract. Carlton CEO Graham Wright says there's no limit to what they can achieve as Josh Fraser is officially announced as senior coach. He signed a three-year contract after an impressive run as interim coach. That's the latest news and sport.
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10: Your four-day forecast for Western Victoria. High chance of showers with northeasterlies to 30k's tonight and down to a low of 12 degrees. For Wednesday, cloudy with a high chance of rain from the morning with the chance of a thunderstorm. Northerlies 25 to 35k's will tend northwesterly in the middle of the day, then decreasing to 20 to 25k's in the evening. Thursday, showers and 15, and Friday, shower or two and 14. Tops tomorrow of 16 degrees for Hamilton, Casterton, Portland and the coast.
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10: It's 11 degrees.
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It's 8:07. Good evening. Dennis Walter with you right through until midnight. Looking forward to all your calls as always. So what's on the program? A bit of gardening coming up shortly. It's been sort of pre-spring sunshine weather. We'll talk to Vasily very, very shortly. We've got financial advice too with Joel Harty from Jacaranda Financial Planning. Star sign reading straight after the news at 9 with Rose Smith from Absolute Soul Secrets. Plenty ahead on the program, including initial reaction. Jane Holmes will be along as well. We've got a bit of vinyl revival. We've got a quiz. And after 10:30 tonight, I want to know what you are either mad or glad about. Is something getting up your nose to do with life? Or has there been some sort of piece of joy has come into your world? 1-3-6-9-3. It is 8:08. Let's get into the program.

0: Yes, good evening to you.
1: Hey, Vasily.
0: Yeah, mate.
1: A bit of slightly warmer sunshine.
0: Yes. Do you know how hot it got in the hothouse?
1: No, how hot did it get in the hothouse? You hot-blooded thing, you. You hot-blooded Greek thing.
0: Oh, mate, I was stripping the layers off so quickly. It was 37 degrees in there.
1: Did you? What?
0: Yes, 37. I've got a couple of thermometers. I've got one standing sort of about positioned about mid-waist height, sort of, you know, just above the belly button on the bench. I've got one on the ground, and that was about 8 degrees cooler because I've got the wind draft coming through. And the one above the head was literally over 40 degrees. So I had it. And that was today, 17 degrees or something outside. And it wasn't long. I mean, it wasn't hot for long. So needless to say, I was transplanting tomatoes like there's no tomorrow. They were jumping out of the seedling trays, literally jumping out. I had to get them into pots. I'll send you a photo after.
1: Oh, good. I don't want a photo of you nuding up in the hothouse. I want a photo of the plants, okay?
0: Well, I haven't got a photo of the tomatoes. Sorry.
1: Oh, okay.
0: I'll send you a picture of the tomatoes, mate.
1: Is that hotter than you were expecting it to get? What's going to happen in summer?
0: There wasn't enough wind blowing through there, so I had all four sides open. But, it's a bit hotter than I anticipated it getting. So, God help me, I know. What's going to happen in summer? Well, we might have to drape some shade cloth over the top of the roof just to cool it down. Well, look, that's a hot house for you. That's what they do. They get hot. There's a lot to learn. I mean, for me especially, as far as having a hot house of this size, for anybody else who's considering it, they're fantastic. I harvested today 2 boxes full and sent them down to Melbourne with my darling wife, Lisa. She's going to see the kids, and she took them, literally a week's worth of veggies each. So that's what the hot house is about. You can control the environment. Well, you can't control it. You can, what would you call it? You block out the bad environment, but you have to deal with a super hot environment, and the insects love it. So I've got a few of those, that's for sure.
1: Would there be, if let's just say, a hot house that's... Now, this is very much a question from a layman, Vasily. But
0: that's okay.
1: Would there be hothouses where they extract, like they use an exhaust fan to extract some of the heat constantly?
0: Oh, definitely. You've also, this is an igloo type, which means it's a polyplastic sheet over the top of the arched frame. You have those glass houses, which have... roofs or parts of the panels in the roof that lift up with a gas or oil shocker that's attached to it, and as soon as it gets to a certain temperature, it automatically lifts the shocker. Well, I call it a shock absorber, but what do you call it? A piston or some sort that pushes the louver up and allows the hot air to escape. Man, I must be sunstroke or heatstroke because I'm dribbling again.
1: So the hot house is,
0: I need a bib.
1: Vasily Dribliadis.
0: Oh, you're good. There are different types of hot houses where they can extract the heat from them. You've got louvers on the side that are positioned much higher, basically the roof height, where you open them up and a bit of a draft will actually cool it down quite quickly. I didn't open those ones up today for the life of me. I just thought about it now. I should have. But I did have all the four wall sides. But look, the plants did fine. They cooled down pretty quickly. I actually got it down to about 22 or 23 degrees. But that's when the sun sort of hid behind the clouds. I noticed the temperature dropped quite dramatically. But it didn't get below 22 or 23. But later in the evening or afternoon, let's say, it does. As soon as the weather outside drops, that will drop as well. But it's also location. You can have a hot house in various locations where they may not get as much sunlight, but you just want to keep that warmth going in there, and it's ideal. So anybody who really is looking to grow plants, and sometimes tropical plants, plants that otherwise wouldn't grow in our climate down here in the open environment, a hot house is a fantastic place to start, and you can become a collector of crazy varieties and species out there. And not just to say about tomatoes and veggies and all that, that's what I love, but Yeah, I've got some jumping out of the ground. Some of them about a foot tall already, the tomatoes, literally ready to go in the ground. So wow. I'll be planting that this week, and my little Malacca and big Malacca, Italian Malacca, and any Malacca tomatoes I've got out there, they're all transplanted because I've got them for all our wonderful followers and customers as well.
1: Is there a risk with, getting to those extreme heats, even on a day that's 17, and in your hothouse you registered 37, is there a risk of trying to manage the transition between the heat of the day and the cooling down? I mean, for the sake of the plants, I mean.
0: Oh, well, look, the risk is that if your hothouse or your garden beds that you have, or pots, let's say, in your hothouse, if they're not well hydrated or holding their moisture, the risk there is the plants actually wilting quicker than you anticipate, as they would outside or otherwise be outside. So it's really monitoring the moisture levels. That's the main concern. The fluctuating temperature, plants will adapt. I mean, it happens outdoors anyway. You know, I mean, outside last night or the night before, it got down to about 2 or 3 and then felt like -1. Inside the hothouse, sat around 6 or 7 degrees, which was good. And for the little seedlings sitting on the heat mat, they were sitting at 20 degrees. So they're fine. It's the plants will adapt and the soil temperature will rise and lower throughout the day and night. It's the moisture level that you've got to focus on, and that's with any pot plant, whether it's in a hothouse or not. And it's a science in itself, because you've got to factor in position of the plant, size of the pot, age of the plants in the pot, the type of soil medium you've got. Is it on concrete? Is it against the wall, concrete wall, brick wall, timber wall? Is it a green shrub? And all those factor into how quickly the plant will dehydrate. Is it in a drafty area or not? Does it get morning sun? Does it get afternoon sun? So when people ask me, how often should I water my plant? It's the hardest question to answer. It's really use your finger, stick it in the hole, and I'm being rude here, but stick it in the soil, and if it's moist, leave it alone. If it's dry, obviously water it. If it's moist and you're still not sure, pick the pot up if you can, see if it's heavy, see if it's light, and understand the weight of your pot when it's hydrated versus when it's dry. And that's the first indicator. That's what we used to do in the garden centre. You had thousands of pot plants, and you weren't sure if they were all hydrated. You take the average pot, you go to pick it up, and if it was light, then you know all the pots around it would be dry as well. So that's the general way we would work out for small pot plants, obviously. But, yeah, if it's not your finger, it's, you know, the bodybuilding.
1: 133693. Now, your topic, just quickly before the break, are your flowers flowering?
0: Well, my almond trees have gone ballistic. I've got bees all over them. It's fantastic, really early. Obviously, the earlier ones come up. And if you've got trees and or flowering trees, not just fruit trees, have a go. Go have a close look. I think I might have said this last week, but it's important to re-talk about it, if that's the way to say it. To go and check your trees and see if they're budding up, especially nectarine and peaches and apricots. Because if they are pushing their buds up and the colour's coming through, I dare say apricots will be almost blooming, if not already. Have a close look for aphids and other little insects like thrips that may be prevalent now this time of the year. Because I found some in my bloody hothouse because it was hot. But if you've got fruit trees and they're budding up, chances are there may be aphids if the weather warms up dramatically quickly as it did today. They'll be up and about and sucking the life out of those buds. 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All those products are good to use. 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
1: Wonderful 3693. We're talking gardening. Vasily is with us. Vasily's garden on all forms of social media. Frank, good evening.
15: Good evening, Dennis. Hi, Vasily. Hey, Frank, Vasily, this morning, for the first time, I harvest after 4 weeks are in my veggie garden. The butterhead salad, lettuce.
16: Oh, they're delicious. How delicate are those leaves?
1: Yeah.
15: Yeah, they're beautiful.
16: They are.
15: We had them for dinner tonight, and... I've harvested first time this morning after 4 weeks when I planted the seedlings in the garden.
16: That quickly,
15: they're the ones I grew with the strawberry containers.
16: Yeah, there you go. See, how wonderful is that? You've grown them from seed, nursed them all to good health, and in 4 weeks only, I mean, how much of butterhead lettuce or any lettuce, in fact, these days? I mean, they range from about $5 now, don't they? It's a standard price for a butterhead or lettuce. So,
15: and
16: wonderful.
15: You got the red ones too, Vasily. I had a mix of the green and the red, reddish colour. There's about 10 rows of it.
16: Oh, fantastic. Now, tell me, do you struggle to prune one? I mean, cut one out of the garden to eat, or you have no issues at all doing that? Because of the way they look.
15: No issues at all.
16: That's good. That's good. I actually, when I plant my lettuce, I plant it in alternating colours to create a little bit of a landscape design. And as they're getting ready to be harvested, I struggle to actually want to cut one down, but I have to, and I did today. But, you know, it destroys my little landscape design, but creates room to plant another seedling. So don't forget to plant something right next to the one that you harvested so it can keep producing for you. So never leave it empty, mate.
1: Good on you, Frank. Thank you for your call. Keep the gardening calls coming for Vasily, 133693. Finance news later in this hour. Hello, Trevor.
17: Hello there, Dennis. How are you? How are you, Vasily?
16: Good, thanks.
17: A question. Good on you. Question for you. If I'm growing tomatoes, how do I understand, in a sort of humid environment, how do I stop those little black bugs? Do I hit them with a garlic spray or on the underside of the leaf?
16: If you're getting, you know, bugs on the tomato plants, definitely hit them with a garlic spray. And that's exactly what I've got to do, because they do come out, especially in the humid environment. Garlic, chili oil spray, olive oil and dishwashing liquid, you know, a teaspoon of each in a litre of water. Spray that on the underside of the leaves along the stem. Just never spray on the flowers. That's all.
17: Okay. Yeah? Well, thanks for your kind advice. Good night.
16: You're welcome. Good night.
1: Good on you, Trevor. We'll keep the calls coming. 133-693. Vasily talking gardening with us. John.
18: Good evening, Dennis.
1: Yes, good evening. Good evening.
18: The question, I've put in garlic and I've got potatoes growing, but they just came up anyway. And I've also got green capsicums growing, which I cut the tops off, which is what they did in Western Australia, where they told us to cut the tops off and they grow again next year. Is that right?
16: Yes, they do. Did you cut them off at the end of summer, autumn time, or when did you cut them off? Yeah, about the end of summer. All right. Well,
18: Are they sprouting up again? They're still growing, but they're not doing anything at the moment.
16: I mean, we have only had a couple of warm days. They'll come good and they'll actually produce a lot sooner than they did last year. So you'll keep them for about at least 3, 4, maybe 5 years if they don't get hit by the frost. So your garlic, what's happened with that?
18: Well, that's what I want to know. Shouldn't it be higher than it is?
16: Well, how high is it at the moment?
18: About 6 inches.
16: How long ago did you plant, you poor thing?
18: About June? Three months ago.
1: Yeah.
16: 3 months ago, yeah. Okay, well, are they getting enough sunlight? Are the potato foliage
18: I've got a northerly aspect here.
16: Yeah, but the potato plants that you said are sprouting up, they're not sprouting over the garlic area.
18: Yeah, over them, top of them.
16: Yeah. Cut some of the foliage off of potatoes leaves to give some more sunlight to those plants. And even though it's a warm spot facing north, if the leaves overshadow those foliage of the garlic, they won't have that strength to be able to photosynthesize. And what will happen is what's happened to my ones, because I have cabbages and things growing over them, smother them, they may get attacked by aphids as well. So more sunlight they need so they can be strong and nice and rigid.
1: Yeah. So the
18: and
1: lot of enemies.
18: Photograph them, that won't help, I suppose.
16: What, photograph them?
18: Yeah.
16: take as many photos as you like, mate.
1: Thank you very much, John. Very amusing indeed. Yeah, Vasily, there are a lot of things to consider. A lot of enemies out there to your much loved plants.
16: Oh God! You know what I put it down to? You know, if you've got bugs on your plants and they're enjoying themselves and not dropping dead from eating it, that means your plants are healthy. So, you know, they're enjoying a little bit. Obviously, you don't want them on your plants, and that's why you try to build the nutrient values in the soil so the plant can be stronger. But, you know, at the end of the day, as the plants grow, bugs will come along, taste test. The bigger ones, like the slugs, will always sneak in between the foliage of the lettuce. And as you peel the lettuce leaves off, you'll get a whole colony of slugs, as you would. But that's a good indicator. I mean, there are a lot of, as we call, so-called enemies or pests in the garden, but they're also indications that your plants may need some extra work or sunlight, but at the end of the day, it's nothing like rinsing it under the sink, because you can wash them off with water, whereas the chemicals, you can't. So...
1: Oh, yeah. Spot on. It's 27 past 8. Vasily is with me. We're talking gardening. Are your flowers flowering? Do you have any concerns in the garden? Do you need some advice? Bavin and Mark will be with you shortly, and other callers, 133-693, back very soon.
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1: One 3693. We're talking gardening. Finance news is not far away. Get your questions ready for Joel Harty. Vasily is with me. Bhavan, good evening.
27: How are you, Dennis and Vasily?
1: Hey, we're both well. How are you?
27: I'm good, good. See, I just finished with my landscaping. So, I'll be laying a turf on this Thursday. So, yeah. I have a quick question regarding my garden bed. So, I'm planning to grow some dwarf fruit trees. So, is this a good time to plant fruit trees?
28: Oh, my friend, it's the best time ever. Now's the time to, and you get a good selection of fruit trees. They're dormant this time of the year, or actually coming out of their dormant stage, which means they've got no leaves on them. So when you go to have a look at your fruit trees to select, you're only going to see sticks, you know, little branches here and a little trunk, especially on the dwarf varieties. But they can easily be transplanted now with very little concern of them going into shock. So, yes. Now is the best time to be planting, and go down to your local garden center and grab as many as you can.
27: Lovely. Thank you very much.
1: Hey,
27: you're welcome.
1: Our pleasure to have you on the program. 1-3-6-9-3. Still time for your calls. Questions for Vasily about gardening. Hello, Mark.
29: G'day, Dennis. G'day, Vasily. How are you?
1: Yeah, good.
28: Living the dream.
29: I'm calling on behalf of my sister, who's too embarrassed to call, and she's sitting on the back porch smoking her tobacco. She wants to grow cucumbers and wants to know when the best time to plant her cucumber trees are.
28: Oh, listen, the plants, well, you're far too early now. I would wait for the temperature to sit around 15 degrees on average for at least a good week before you even consider it. So you're based in Melbourne or somewhere around Melbourne?
0: In Whittlesea. Yeah, Whittlesea.
28: Slightly warmer than Melbourne, wouldn't it be?
0: Yeah. I think it's a bit colder, but it gets cold in the hills.
28: Oh, is it? Oh, my bad. So, well, look, you can plant them late September. I mean, you can start early if you like, but they'll pretty much catch up to anything you plant early. So even if you plant in October, you'll be picking, I reckon you'll be picking cucumbers by Christmas. So they're fast.
0: Oh, wow.
28: Yeah.
0: All right. Thanks, guys.
28: No worries, mate. No worries.
1: Vasily, what about for people who are, a bit of advice for people who are just sort of starting out? One of the things that's come through with you right through all the time, years, decades that we've been talking on the radio, is it's not just about sticking a plant in the ground or a seed in the ground. It's about making sure that what the ground is like is super important.
28: Oh, look, it is. It's all about the soil, really. It's the foundation of life. When it comes to plants and even anything above ground, it's, you know, you're building. You don't get the foundation right, things happen. So, and in the garden, it's the same thing. It's all about having living soil, Dennis. We all think about soil as a medium where the plant sits in there and it's anchored down to keep it upright, and that we need to feed the plant and keep the plant hydrated, where in fact we need to be focusing on the soil, keeping the soil alive, keeping the soil hydrated, and letting the soil and all the living organisms within the soil do what they do best, connect with the plants. We've got to focus on more on the type of soil we buy. Look, there are great garden centres out there and garden supplies. They do a wonderful job in supplying quality soil, compost, mediums. But there are also some that are not so good, and it's hard to tell by just looking at it. I'll put my hand up on that, but shop around is my best advice. Even though it may not be local, finding the best place, the long term is that you're going to have great success and very little effort put into growing healthy plants by just paying that little bit extra or doing a little bit more research in understanding what's going into the soil that you're buying, where it's come from. Because I know recycling is a big thing nowadays about recycling soil pallets, timber and all things like that. But sometimes we recycle things that can't be recycled to the way they want it to be. Even though it may look good, there may be contaminants that we can't see with a naked eye that will affect your soil and the health of your plants long term. So make sure it's a reputable supplier. They know what they're saying. They know how it's made. Not they say to you, oh, yeah, we just bought it in. It's blended out on site. Problem is when it's blended out in those big quarries, it's from new estates where they're scraping down the topsoil and it's full of who knows what sort of contaminants, and they put it through the tumbler and they add some extra compost and other little additives. And it looks amazing, but then it rains on it and you're left with sand on top and all that dark stuff disappears. And that's the organic matter. So your soil should be full of organic matter, not building rubble and crumble down to a fine grit. It's got to be living organisms in there, and they only come with, you know, compost, quality compost, you know, aged bark, you know, twigs and all things like that. And you can have a little bit of stone in there as well, but not a lot. So soil is vital. Healthy soil is healthy life, healthy guts.
1: Hey, the thing is, yeah, the little bit of preparation can give you long term joy.
28: Exactly. So, you know, people try to cut corners at the beginning, but then in the long term, they're paying the price. It's not like a $2 shop you go buy, you know, a cheap item and you think, I'll just throw it away, I can get another one. No, this is your garden. You're growing something. You're not going to keep replacing a tree that you need to grow. It gets to 1.5 years and it dies and you replace it again and it dies again and the garden center tells you spray this and put that on it. Find out what's going on in your soil. And, you know, I talk about it a lot, but a good mate of mine, Craig Castry, he lives the bloody stuff. I mean, he's doing the research like there's no tomorrow. And there's so much information you can find online with Craig. You know, watch my videos. I'm all over it when it comes to the practical side of it. And I do trials and errors to show you what does happen when you do the right thing and what does happen when you do the wrong thing or do nothing at all. And my garden is a testing ground. I've got trees that I'm half looking after and other ones that I'm looking after really well. And you can see, you know, it's black and white. You can see the difference of what you do when you've got the right soil and what happens when you don't. So that's my best advice I can give to anybody. Look at the soil, work with the soil, and whatever you plant will thrive in it.
1: You can find Vasily on all forms of social media, Vasily's Garden. We'll talk to you next Tuesday.
28: Yes. And could I just quickly say, for all those who do follow me and know about our products, they're great. We love them. You know, I love using them, and everybody who does loves them. Our black grid, there's some big news coming up on the black grid. I'll share with you maybe next week if it's the right time. But our black grid sale, it's our biggest sale we've done ever for a long time, is going to end in the coming day, maybe hours or day. I don't know. I'm not quite sure yet. But once the sale's gone, we're not going to be able to discount it again once we release the news. And it's good news, but whilst the sale's on, grab it while you can. $69, normally $99, and we're throwing in a 5 kilo superfood, and you're saving $90 saving. So you're welcome. Thank you.
1: Vasily's Garden. I'll talk to you next Tuesday.
28: Thanks, Dennis. Have a great night. Cheers.
1: Finance advice is coming up very shortly. 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Would love to hear from you. 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
0: G'day, Dennis. How are you?
13: Joel, I'm well, but your next seminar is only two nights away here in Melbourne, in the Rialto building on Collins Street, 525 Collins. Plenty of information for people in a sort of a little bit disjointed kind of financial environment.
0: Yeah, look, it is. It's a good hour of people's time to really learn about all things super and retirement planning, what's happening with tax and the budget, negative gearing. We talk about the markets. So it is a really informative session. It is completely free to attend. As you say, Dennis, we're running it in two nights' time. That's Thursday coming up, which is the 20th. It's a 6 p.m. start. So look, if you do want to register for that, jacarandafp.com.au, or give us a call, 1-800-40-2610.
13: Fantastic. And it is free, just a reminder again. 133-693, where are we up to with the widow tax?
0: Yeah, it's been essentially repealed. So the Labor Party have done a deal with the Coalition in this case, and the Coalition really came to the fore and said, look, this widow's tax has got to go. We're not going to pass your NDIS legislation through the Senate unless the widow's tax is part of the bill, and that's what's been brought before the Parliament. So, look, that's sensible policy, right?
13: They've been forced. Withdraw something that everyone hated.
0: Well, that's right. I think I wonder if it wasn't well known what the implications of part of the budget were when they were introduced, you know, and as a result of that, there were things that have come to light since the policy's actually gone through the Parliament. And so this is obviously one of the ones that's quite disadvantageous to people getting divorced, or potentially someone who loses their spouse and therefore that person's share of ownership of a property, for example, is automatically, you know, the cost base doesn't get incorporated and all the rest. So, look, it's a good thing that that's been fixed.

0: Stop.
1: And down the line, that, as I understand it, please correct me if I'm wrong, but down the line, that means that, like, inheritances, all sorts of things are going to be disadvantaged. That has to be a huge cost on the economy, you know, year on year.
0: Well, absolutely. And of course, it's a lot of these, you know, whether it's a divorce, Dennis, or a death, I mean, they can't be necessarily predicted or planned for. And nor, you know, it's obviously a very hard and tragic time for the person who's left behind, or both parties. And so you don't want to have in the mix of all of that this really tough decision about what we do with assets and how is tax going to impact that asset and so on. And so I think that it was just logical to fix that as part of the budget,
1: and not logical to
0: introduce
1: it in
0: there
1: in the first place.
0: Yeah, exactly. Yeah.
1: Wonderful 3693. Your questions for Joel Hardy from Jacaranda Financial Planning. How's our stock exchange going?
0: Look, it's stayed above 9,000 points, and when we look at the market, it's measured in points, and certainly the All Ords and the ASX 200 are both up above 9,000 points, which is a high watermark really for the market. Certainly in the last, say, few weeks, we've seen that high watermark reached. CSL's had an absolute blinder in terms of its performance in the last few weeks as well. It's up almost 70% in the last 10 weeks. And that's off the back of a favourable announcement today. It's off the back of, I guess, a different leadership team coming in and running things, or supposedly starting to run things a bit differently, building up morale and product advancements, and also their US pharmaceutical sales. So CSL really it had huge falls in its share price over the last 12 months. It started to turn a corner by the looks of things. And so, yeah, look, it's good news for the market at the moment. There is a lot of positivity in the market, and hence you're seeing it lift most days.
1: Still concerned about the capital gains tax changes and what the impact will be on businesses. And I tell you what, Joel, everywhere I go around my hometown, I'm just seeing more and more businesses closing.
0: Yeah, look, and the RBA has actually called this out, Dennis. So the RBA, some of their analysis around what it will cost businesses to invest, for example, and certainly some of the commentary that they've made in the last 24 to 48 hours is suggesting that businesses may make less risky decisions. They may not be as encouraged to grow their business as much as they were before. And of course, that has an impact on how big the business can be, how successful it can be, what its market is, and how many people it employs. And so if the budget directly has an impact on the decisions business make from an investment perspective, I think that that's a concern, and you know that needs to be thought about as well. And it's taken the RBA to call that out in the last 24 hours.
1: Wonderful 3693, Sue. Good evening, and welcome to the program.
2: Thank you. My question's about the trust. Whether to put investments and things in a trust. It's a very general question, but I have a will and three adult children, mm-hmm. and I just want to make it as easy as I can for them when I pass away.
0: Yeah,
2: to inherit,
0: sure.
2: You know, as a palace.
0: is the intention, Sue, for them to inherit it and derive an income, or do you want them to be able to make the decision whether they sell the asset or not sell the asset? Yes. Do you have a thought on that?
2: I think so. Yeah, I think it's up to them. I just want to. The thing is that between the three of them, they probably would want to do different things.
0: Yeah.
2: So I want some sort of flexibility if that's possible.
0: Yeah, I think it comes down to a really well worded will, because the will is going to direct the estate and the executor of the estate to have those assets paid out once probate is granted. Yeah, so the will has to be fairly watertight. It has to be worded in the right way. And if you haven't updated it in some time, I'd probably encourage you to update it. I don't necessarily think a testamentary trust, which is what you were referring to before, is needed, because that tends to be where you want to pass on assets and the assets get kept in the trust and then the beneficiaries receive income, rather than them being able to sell it and do what they wish with it. So, that the trust is probably not necessarily something you need to think about, but certainly a goodwill that really states what you want to do. And I would say, in addition to that, if the kids get along well together, if they've got a good relationship with you and themselves, that always really helps.
2: Yeah.
1: Sue, thank you very much for your call. Martin, good evening and welcome. You're speaking with Joel Harty.
3: Yeah, I was just inquiring about superannuation. Are you getting taxed if you try to... Because I'm a tradesman and I broke a couple of ribs and a leg and I can't really walk at the moment.
0: Oh, I'm sorry to hear that, Martin. How old are you, can I ask?
3: I'm 62.
0: Yeah, so if you're 62, there's a few options for you with super. If you need to access some funds whilst you remain employed, essentially, but on leave because you can't obviously do what you'd normally do, then there is what's called a transition to retirement pension where you can access up to 10% of your balance in a year, okay? So between 4 and 10% is the specific number. That might help you meet some cost of living matters. It might help you pay medical bills or something like that. So that's something to think about if you're interested in that. Transition to retirement pension, it is tax-free as well. Otherwise, it would be you could apply to the fund to get a small lump sum under financial hardship or something like that. But that's probably a tougher thing to do than the transition to retirement pension, which is quite easy. Does that help at all, or am I on the right track there?
3: How much tax would you have to pay on it?
0: There wouldn't be any tax. So if you're over 60, which you are, there wouldn't be any tax on the money coming out of super at that age, particularly if it's as a transition pension, which most super funds can set up for you to be able to draw some money out.
1: I'm sorry you've had a bit of bad luck there, Martin. I hope that helps you. I'm sure it does. Thank you very much for your call. We'll take a break. Joel Harty is with me. Still time for your calls. 133-693. Back very soon.
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17: Hello. Thank you for taking my call. I think with everything that's changing with government and taxes and everything, I just get a little bit confused. So I have, I still work, I'm 65. I work a few days a week. Mm-hmm. I have more money in my bank account than I have in my super.
0: Yep.
17: So I'm not sure if, where to place the money from the bank account. Should I put it into my super account? Just not quite sure what to do there.
0: Look, you have options, Glenda, and one of the things with super is obviously what you can do longer term is if you do move the money in there, you can shelter it from tax. So the bank account in your name is always going to have some sort of marginal tax rate attached to it, okay, whereas super in the pension phase, which you can access when you're over 65, regardless of whether you're working or not, has no tax at all on any earnings or gains that you generate. So there is an opportunity to put money into super. It won't lock the money away because you are over 65, you can still access it. But what it would probably mean is investing that money in some way, shape or form. So the big difference you'll have is going from a cash fund where you know what the guaranteed rate of return is from the interest into super where it's likely to be invested. And I think it's, if you are going to put money into super, yes, you're going to save tax over the long term, I would think, but you've got to get that investment mix right. And certainly that's where speaking to somebody to get that mix right can help. You can have super funds as well that actually hold term deposits in them. So there's, you know, you're getting the benefit of a bank account or a high interest savings account, albeit in a completely tax-free structure. So look, it really comes back down to the tax situation over the long term, and super is more favourable than what would be in your own name, particularly while you're working.
1: Glenda, thank you. Joel, good evening to you. You're speaking to Joel. Joel?
0: Thank you, Joel.
1: Joel? Joel might have gone. Donna has asked this question for you, Joel. Could you please ask Joel how to break up with your current financial advisor? That's actually an interesting question because there are a whole lot of bits and pieces that are invested or whatever. How do you do it?
0: Yeah, it is an interesting question. The best way to go about it is to send them an email, which is fairly clearly worded to say that you want to cease your service agreement. If you send them an email saying you wish to cease your service agreement, they have an obligation to turn off any ongoing fees or fee arrangements that you have with that company or firm or the individual moving forward. And normally 30 days written notice is enough to do that. So that would sever the actual service agreement. But then you would probably have to look at moving your funds elsewhere. It depends if the funds are separately managed to the advisor themselves, i.e. if they're different companies, versus yeah, if they are the same company. But what I would do, write an email to the firm or to the advisor saying you wish to cease your ongoing agreement, and then that should kick the process off.
1: This Thursday night, jacarandafp.com.au, the next seminar, or 1-800-40-2610. You can still get a seat, but it is free of charge, but you do need to book. Joel, great to have you on the program. As always, talk to you next week.
0: Thanks, Dennis. Thanks.
1: Star sign readings coming up. Rose Smith, straight after the news.
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18: Good evening, I'm Jamel Wills. The federal government has reached deals with the opposition to pass three key pieces of legislation. Federal politics reporter Nelson Scott.
19: After weeks of negotiations, the Prime Minister and opposition leader have struck a deal on gambling reform. The changes will place limits on TV and radio betting ads and allow Australians to opt out of online wagering commercials. Bookmakers will also have to wait 2 weeks before they can offer inducements and will be unable to target risky gamblers with these incentives. The opposition's Sarah Henderson says the legislation will help reduce harm.
20: We think that we have the balance right.
19: The coalition will also support Labor's bill to rein in the cost of the NDIS. Government Minister Jenny McAllister says it'll include new measures to stamp out fraud.
21: Move amendments that deliver new criminal and civil penalties.
19: The opposition will back Labor's news bargaining code to help protect Australian journalism. Nelson Scott, Canberra.
18: The Sydney Swans board is meeting tonight to decide the immediate future of players being questioned over sexual assault allegations. Jack Fenwick reports.
22: The club has confirmed discussions will be had after conducting interviews with all players involved in the incident that occurred in Melbourne on Sunday following their win over Essendon. In a statement, the club says it believes the players are in serious breach of expected club behaviour and standards, and it is appropriate to take firm action. What that action looks like is not yet clear. This comes just hours after AFL CEO Andrew Dillon released a statement of his own saying the serious allegations are deeply concerning. No arrests have been made. Jack Fenwick reporting.
18: Cricketing great David Warner has been convicted of drink driving in Sydney and fined $1,500. The 39-year-old pleaded guilty to driving under the influence after an Easter function. An interlock device will be fitted to his car for a year. Australia's Financial Crimes Agency has referred hundreds of mortgage brokers, lawyers, accountants and risky companies to police and the corporate regulator. AUSTRAC is warning lenders of significant risk from home loans fraudulently obtained. Chief Executive Brendan Thomas says an investigation has found widespread potential mortgage fraud. Queensland Rail says it's reached an in-principle deal with unions on a new enterprise agreement. It includes an 8.5% pay rise over 3 years and back pay. And BHP says it doesn't expect industrial action at its Port Hedland operations in WA to affect financial performance. The miner has reported better than expected full-year earnings spurred by record copper prices. In finance, one Australian dollar buying around 71 US cents.
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18: Josh Fraser says he feels ready to become the Blues full-time coach. The appointment has been made official after his success as interim coach. Geelong star Jeremy Cameron is set to return for Saturday's clash against Richmond after recovering from a shoulder injury. Hayes Perham will replace the injured Reece Walsh at fullback for the Broncos on Friday against the Raiders, Perham hoping to extend his contract.
24: It's still in talks as far as I know. Me and my manager spoke recently and everything's looking pretty positive, so hopefully it gets confirmed and we can get that over the line.
18: And in Super Netball, West Coast Fever has parted ways with players Sasha Glasgow and Jordan Kranzberg. That's news and sport.
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7: Your four-day forecast for Western Victoria. A high chance of showers with northeasterlies to 30k's tonight and down to a low of 12 degrees. For Wednesday, cloudy with a high chance of rain from the morning with the chance of a thunderstorm. Northerlies 25 to 35k's will tend northwesterly in the middle of the day, then decreasing to 20 to 25k's in the evening. Thursday, showers and 15, and Friday, shower or two and 14. Tops tomorrow of 16 degrees for Hamilton, Casterton, Portland and the coast.
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7: Currently, it's 12 degrees.
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8: 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Predictions. Predictions. With astrologist Rose Smith.
1: Rose Smith. Is from Absolute Soul Secrets. Good evening, Rose.
9: Good evening, Dennis. Hello, everyone.
1: Rose, there are so many people waiting to chat with you, and that is a good thing. And I appreciate them calling in nice and early. Rose, we might get into it because the queue is it's lengthy. Rob, good evening.
11: Oh, good evening, Dennis. Good evening, my fellow Libran, Rose.
9: Hello, Rob. How are you?
11: Oh, I'm good, thank you.
9: Yes. Go on.
11: I noticed Venus was dancing with the moon during the week.
9: Yes, so that makes for lovely relationships. And even where there's difficulties, it smooths things over. So it's also important about beauty and justice also, you know, become more important. Yeah, but what I'm seeing around you, when I heard your voice, I saw the number 7, which is a very spiritual number, but sometimes it involves some sort of sacrifice, which is fine to make if you're conscious of it. So I would be sort of thinking about where I go a little bit too, you know, far in helping other people out and not helping myself out just as much.
11: Rightio. What about from a work perspective, Rose? What do you see?
9: Okay, so green flashes in, which is usually about growth and some sort of expansion. But I see a flight of steps on the right, so some sort of logical thinking, but the first step is broken. So this is going to bring some delay or hesitation. You might see an opportunity come up at work, but you're not sure about it, and it might require a bit more effort or organisation than what you thought.
1: Rob, thank you.
11: Okay, appreciate your professional services.
1: There we are. Rob, thank you, and I look forward to hearing from you again right through every week here on 3RW. Chrissy.
29: Hi, Dennis. Hi, Rose. How are you going?
1: Good.
9: Yeah, good. How are you?
29: Good.
0: Good, thank you. I'm a Scorpion, 14th of November.
10: Okay, all right. So I'm trying to figure this one out. It's a woodwind instrument being played, so something like an oboe or one of those more
1: clarinet.
10: Exotic. Not exactly a clarinet. I don't know how to describe it. It sits down the front of your chest. It doesn't poke out as much. I don't know how to describe it.
1: Not a bassoon.
10: Smaller than a bassoon.
1: Right.
10: We're getting closer.
1: But recorder?
10: Not a recorder. No.
1: They should never have been invented, recorders. Anyway, that's only my opinion.
10: We all did that at school.
1: Yeah, badly.
10: So what this probably means, it's probably some sort of variation on the thing of playing the music of your life, being in control of your life, composing the music, playing it how you want to. It suggests that there's some sort of creative or musical energy or influence around you, but it also is about more power, you know, being more powerful in those matters that relate to you personally.
0: Yeah. And health at all?
10: Health, a foot. I get the word a foot. So I don't know if it means something to do with your feet, something moving forward, or there's also in legal issues, it might be a contract or something, and the contract is at foot. So that means that it's like a legal issue that is moving ahead, you know, and it's current. I'm thinking it's more to do with moving ahead, like the second thing I said, rather than your actual feet, moving ahead and being able to move forward in life.
0: Yeah, no, that makes sense. That's good.
1: Thank you, Chrissy. Hello, Nova.
12: Hello, how are you?
1: You're good.
10: Yes, hi, Nova.
12: Aquarius.
10: Okay. All right. I know you don't have beaches down there.
1: Only the best ones in Australia. Yes.
10: Yeah, I'm just being facetious. But I'm at the beach and it's a bit grey though, and of course it would be because it's winter. This is about getting in touch with your subconscious and things coming up, like little messages and things. And you might be waiting for something to come and bring more colour to your life or more variety, like variety is the spice of life or that sort of thing. The grey, any grey around you, like anything mediocre, is likely to pass away. It's just a matter of timing.
12: Yeah.
1: I hope that makes sense. Any other question, Nova?
12: No, not really.
1: There you go. Thank you very much for your call and for being a part of the program. John, welcome to the show.
13: Oh, hi, Dennis and Rose. I'm a Capricorn.
10: Oh, right. Hi, John. Things are getting more weird. I'm up at, well, we call them telegraph poles, but, you know, we haven't had the telegraph for, what, 150 years or something. So I'm up a telegraph pole and there's a big bird's nest there. Ah, it's eagles. It's an eagle's nest. And it's got eggs in it, a couple of eggs, two or three eggs in this eagle's nest. Okay, so this is about flying high. It's about liberation and a sense of freedom. And there's something quite rare or unusual about this particular self-liberation, I want to say. So it's about you becoming more free in yourself, and that also includes self-expression. So you might find that you get more creative and you might start something artistic or something more creative or even dramatic arts or something like that.
13: Okay, and can I ask about health?
10: Yeah, sure. I can feel something in my abdomen that feels a bit heavy. Maybe it's time for a detox. or to be more careful with what you eat. I can taste citrus. Limey, tangy, tangerine. Maybe get onto the fruits or veg or something like that, I think. But change of diet is called for.
1: John, okay. Thank you. Jack thank or Jackie, you. I'm not sure which it is. Go ahead.
14: Hi there, Rose and Dennis.
1: Jackie?
14: I'm a Libran on the 14th of October.
1: Okay.
10: Yes, hello there, fellow Libran. Okay, what do I see? So it's Jackie?
14: Yes.
10: Jackie. Okay, I see a envelope. So this just means message. It doesn't mean that it's necessarily coming via snail mail, but it means that there's a message coming through that's going to be a bit exciting for you. I'm going to say about money, and I just want to see what I see when I say Jackie's getting an exciting message about money. There's something taking off in the sky that's a triangular shape, like a drone. Oh, okay, I get it. Look at the big picture. Yes, you might have some unexpected money coming your way, but it's not even about that. It's more about the big picture of your life. This is a bit of a time for you to do a life review and decide where you want to go in life, because you're coming up to a time now where it's almost like a T-junction where you can decide which way you want to go in life. So, you know, try and work out what your life mission is and are you headed towards it or not.
1: Jackie, thank you very much for your call. Keep the calls coming, 133-693. Rose Smith is with me for another 10 minutes or so from Absolute Soul Secrets. Absolute Soul Secrets and doing star sign readings and predictions for you. 133-693, back after these.
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1: 20 past nine, Jane Holmes along later in this hour, in about 10 minutes' time. But right now we're doing star sign readings with Doctor. So when did you become a doctor? Rose Smith from Absolute Soul Secrets. Colette, good evening.
4: Good evening, Rose and Dennis. I'm a Sagittarian born on the 6th of December, and I'm keen to know about finding a romantic companion as well as job security and health, please, if I may.
18: Okay. All right. Hi, Colette, is it?
4: Yes, it is.
18: Good. Okay. What I'm seeing is a spoon and there's some sweetness, something like honey. So when you talk about relationships, that goes very well with the idea of a teaspoonful of honey. The only thing I would say, though, is be careful not to overindulge. Be careful not to lose yourself in relationship because women can do that very easily, but even men to some extent. So as long as it's a sort of independent, you know, relationship based on equality, it should be fine. I can't say when it is, but in spirit, there's definitely something there about that. The fact I'm seeing a spoonful of honey, that's a really positive sign.
1: There we go, Colette. Thank you for your call.
4: Any information about job security and health, please?
18: Job security. I get a swinging door. I wouldn't call it stable. It's the doors open, the doors close. You know, it's off and on. Some people don't mind that kind of arrangement with work, but if you are one that wants to be secure, I think you might have to maybe change direction a little bit, because I see work coming in, but I wouldn't call it a sort of stable work, if you know what I mean.
4: Yes.
1: Colette, thank you for being part of the program. Liz, good evening and welcome.
24: Good evening, guys. I'm Aries, 6th of April.
18: Yeah, hi there, Liz. What I'm seeing here is a fountain, and this is like your life force. And it starts off all right, but then the water sort of turns brown, and this suggests that there's some sort of purge or some sort of emotional muck coming up. So it's a good thing because I always think it's better out than in. I'd be looking at probably doing some dream analysis, some yoga, meditation, and I'd be doing creative visualization, imagining that there's a fountain of crystal clear water flowing through me, and that will help you get through it quicker.
1: Ooh, Liz, anything else?
24: Wow. I'm devastated.
18: It's a good thing because it really is true that down in our subconscious there's all sorts of things, and most people don't even know that. So when stuff comes up, you've got an opportunity to cleanse yourself. So I think it's really beneficial.
1: Thank you, Liz. Josie, welcome to the program at 23 past nine.
25: Good evening. Good evening, Dennis and Rose.
18: Hi, Josie.
25: I'm very good, 31st of August.
18: Right, okay. What do I see around you? Okay, there's a lot to do with food, and I feel like it's nurturing other people. Socialising, you could be the sort of person that other people come to for advice or for help. They might see a wisdom there that, you know, you might be able to give good advice or something like that. But particularly, helping other people. But what I'd say to you is make sure you help yourself just as much as you help others, Because the thing is, if we're helping other people all of the time and not paying as attention to ourselves, we burn out. So I think a long sort of slower trajectory where you're helping yourself a bit, then you're helping the other person, you get more done.
1: There what we go, Tracy.
25: Anything about my health?
18: Health? What do I see? I feel there's been some issues. I see a umbrella and rain, suggests there's some sort of emotions going on in the background. So I think you might have had some recent health concerns. But the rain's not huge, like it's not pelting, it's not torrential. So this suggests to me that any health concerns are not going to be for a long period of time. You'll learn how to deal with things.
25: Thank you very much.
1: There we go. Josie, thanks for your call and for being a part of the program. Nancy.
0: Hello. I'm a Sagittarius as well, December 11.
18: Yeah, hi there, Nancy. Just trying to work out what I'm seeing here. I'm looking down into a crevice. Okay, it's a printing press, what I'm seeing. Okay, so printing is obviously about distributing information. You're getting information, your word, your voice out into the world in some form. I think you might have some unusual ideas. Maybe you've got some affinity with business. I see the ability for you to contribute to a wider audience. So if you're not doing that already, think about ways, maybe social media, maybe writing or something. But there's something unusual and not typical about the way that you think. And so the world needs you to put your information out there.
1: Nancy, anything else you'd like to...
0: Is that related to work or something or...?
1: Mm-hmm.
18: Could be, because printing press is more sort of commercial rather than personal. You wouldn't associate a printing press with anything really personal.
0: No.
18: Could be to do with work, but it is about getting your particular flavour of self-expression out into the world. And I also feel that this, in years to come, this is going to be a very good thing, because whatever you do in the next, say, year or something, that's going to be a stepping stone and you'll build on it. And while I'm talking, I've got lots of heat going down my face and it's all tingling. So I really feel there's something there for you that will build and build and build.
1: Nancy, thank you very much for your call. Damien.
5: Hi, Dennis and Rose.
1: Damien.
5: Taurus.
18: Hi, Damien. I've got beautiful yellow, what kind of flowers are they? Not daisies. I forget what they're called. Not cineraria. I forget what they're called. Cosmos. Okay, these yellow cosmos type flowers. It's about happiness. It's about the sun. It's about intuition, stability, safety, warmth, all of the good things associated with the sun. This brings some sort of generosity. People could be very generous with you, or alternatively, you're generous with other people. But, yeah, a lot of happiness coming into your life. So well done.
1: Anything else you'd like
5: to ask, Damien? No, that's all good.
1: Good on you. Thank you very much. Hey, Rose, great to have you on the program. You know that. Facebook on Mondays, you do readings, 8:30?
18: Yeah, Monday, 8:30, Australian Eastern Standard Time, so you're not on daylight savings there yet. And just come onto Facebook and search for Absolute Soul Secrets. I do pick a card, you pick a number 1 to 5, and away I go.
1: Away you go, and Absolute Soul Secrets. Have a look at that if you're looking for this sort of advice. Rose Smith, thank you. Talk to you next week.
18: Great. Thanks. Have a wonderful week, everyone.
1: We'll do our best. After the break, Jane Holmes has some answers about people that you've loved perhaps on the little screen. 133-693 as we enjoy a cup of high tea.
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0: Hello,
1: that was
0: Jane.
1: Deeper than usual. Hello, Den-Den. How are you?
0: Oh, the depths that I can go to are just indescribable. Jane?
1: No depravity. Den, I got my voice back. Woohoo!
0: You still sound a bit, clogged up.
1: Yeah, well, it sticks around. Everyone who's had this, that yes, I've got a bit of a cold in the doze. But apart from that, I mean, I'm alive.
0: Thank you, Murray Fields.
1: I sing the praises of lemon.
0: I got a bit of a cold in the doze. Yes. Well, it was similar. It was certainly in that vein.
1: I thought, what was that kid that used to go, "My fug Buffy's got a bad sore throat"? It was an ad for lozenges of some. Buffy's got a bad sore throat.
0: Yeah, we heard it the first time. It didn't need to be repeated, I don't think.
1: Anyway. I'm sorry. I was just talking like that. I was trying to tell you about my frog, but anyway. Mm-hmm. Let's talk about the Logies. Did you happen to watch them?
0: I watched it all the way through.
1: I was
0: nervous for Robert Irwin hosting.
1: Yeah,
0: but he was totally prepared. He was very professional.
1: Wasn't he? What? 22.
0: He delivered lines and whatever extremely well.
1: Yes, he did.
0: I'm a friend of Sam Panks, so that's an aside. But I think Sam has been beyond the Bert's days. Sam has been the
1: he has brought
0: the show to a different level, which is incredible, and he well deserved that gold logie. But I thought Robert Irwin did a fantastic job.
1: Indeed. The thing about Robert is he can possibly dance a little better than Sam Pang. That's all you can say. Just, I don't know, I haven't seen Sam's dancing. You know him better than I, but I'm just saying. However, how did you go with the In Memoriam too? Because it was a very emotional time for you and everyone.
0: Very emotional. And I think they might have missed one. And I can understand why they might have missed one. Because the Logies were on what was Sunday night? It was the 16th? And Cole Joy passed away on August 5 of the previous year. And there were a few people very upset about Cole not being in that In Memoriam.
1: Yes.
0: And I can understand that, but I can also understand that it's very difficult to find out every single detail of anyone who's ever been involved in television or movies or whatever to come up with everything. But I liked the segment. I thought the whole show was really, really good.
1: It really, really was, wasn't it? I didn't see all of it. The bits I saw, though, it was, dare I say, a lot better than it has been in many previous years, although I have totally loved Sam. I think he brought it back to something that could have been. However, I was looking at some of the little vox pops that go along the red carpet, and this is where my topics tonight come in, because I was looking at these on the Herald Sun that just went along asking some of the celebrities a couple of simple questions. One is, who was your ultimate Australian TV crush? Did you have an Australian TV crush, Den?
0: Well, I had
1: Lee Sales, for instance, not my crush. She nominated Guy Pearce, and I reckon he'd get a few votes from a few of the girls.
0: He would get a lot of votes. My favourite TV crush was watching Australian television, but it wasn't an Australian person. It was Ginger on Gilligan's Island.
1: Oh, really? That's an obvious one. Look, she was absolutely breathtaking, even though I didn't have a crush per se on her. I think girls would possibly want to be her when they grew up if they were girly girls, and that was something I aspired to. Didn't quite get there. What the heck? So she wasn't my TV crush. I tell you who mine was. It's shared by Georgie Parker, who nominated John Waters in Rush. Do you remember watching Rush?
0: Yes.
1: Oh, well, it was. Rush was pretty much one of my all-time favourite Australian television shows too. John Waters and Olivia Hamnett had this spark, this frisson between them that I just thought was pretty darned electric when I was a teenager.
0: I do. I have got one.
1: Yeah.
0: Jane. Greta Scacchi.
1: Oh, my goodness. Yes. Isn't she glorious?
0: She's still glorious.
1: She is. I know. Absolutely. Michael Usher nominated Lorraine Bailey as for both the Sullivans and Play School, covering a sort of a multi-generational thing.
0: Oh, that's sort of taken him right through his life.
1: Well, it has. And you've got to give points to Sam Armitage. Her nomination for your ultimate Australian TV crush, Costa.
0: Did you see the outfit?
1: Yes. What the heck? What was going
0: dear.
1: On? Lordy, I don't
0: that
1: know.
0: That was, if that wasn't Look At Me, I don't know what was.
1: It was the
0: good on him.
1: Biggest. Look, if you've got it, flaunt it. And just don't do it again. So that's question A, who was your ultimate Australian TV crush? Question B, the other question, what is your all-time favourite Australian TV show? Any nominations there, Den Den?
0: Ooh, yes. Mm-hmm. For me, this might seem a bit outside the square. I loved All Saints.
1: Did you?
0: Yes.
1: Oh, can we tap Georgie Parker on the shoulder when she's not fantasising about John Waters? She was in All Saints, wasn't she?
0: I think she was. John Howard, the actor, was in All Saints. It was just a good show. Yeah, not the Prime Minister.
1: You know what? I didn't watch a lot of All Saints. I don't know why. I wish I could now.
0: I loved Back

0: was time when the sets were ready to be used and you had to assemble the actors. There were a couple of them that you had to go over to Studio 27 to get. That was over at the Alstonwick pub. You could see the pub from where the ABC was over the road. And they had a little signal. It was sort of like a light or a Venetian blind or something. When they did that, those members of the cast who were in that said extra studio, just lubricating their vocal cords, that was their cue to come hooning across that extraordinarily busy intersection.
1: Oh, a huge
0: and get
1: intersection.
0: The heck to work on. It was. You wouldn't want to put a foot wrong, would you? So, yes, Bellbird was huge. Rush, as I said, was big for me. You know what was also, and I'm not sucking up to you here, what was also big for me, because I was a kid in the 60s and 70s, was Young Talent Time.
1: Oh, good.
0: At 6.30 on Saturday night, that was where you wanted to be, in front of the telly, watching other kids who actually had talent doing something really cool. So that was huge for me.
1: It probably Young Talent Time was aspirational for many young kids who wanted to end up being in show business.
0: Gosh, and didn't it turn out to be that way too?
1: Oh,
0: absolutely.
1: When I was doing a couple of interviews for 7 News and 9 News on Friday, and I tried to spiel off every entertainer who's gone on to really, you know, strong careers beyond Young Talent Time, I kept missing 2 or 3. I kept missing Jamie Redfern and different ones. Thankfully, me missing them didn't get to air, but there are so many people.
0: Well, indeed. In fact, the grab of you naming them all would have gone on for too long. The story would, the news would be over just about. There were so many. Hey, Danny Minogue did a great job, by the way, of talking, by the way. It must have been a pretty hard gig. Of the other nominations, Skippy was nominated by 2 people, one of whom was Colin Fastenage.
1: Colin Fastenage,
0: who grew up in Ireland and watched it there. Yay, Skippy. Which way did it go, Skip?
1: Was this his ultimate Australian television crush or his favourite television show?
0: Bit of both. He liked them hairy.
1: Really?
0: And Mick Molloy also nominated Skippy after The Late Show. So he nominated his own show and Skippy.
1: Here we go, as Mick would. Cameron, good evening.
2: Hello, Dennis. Hello, Jane. Hope you're both keeping well.
1: Hey,
0: Cameron.
1: We're going all right.
0: Oh, I'm getting there, Cameron.
2: Good, good. I've got one for your VQ topics and a third question to ask Jane. Is that okay?
1: Yeah.
0: Yeah.
2: Okay. First of all, TV crush, Jolene Anderson. She was in Rush and All Saints.
1: Yes.
0: Jolene Anderson. Oh, yes. Silly me. Of course. I was thinking of Rush as in the Goldfields Rush. You're thinking of it was more a police procedural in the sort of early 2000s. Yeah, that one?
2: Yes, that's the one. I had the pleasure of meeting her at the 2008 Royal Children's Hospital Appeal on a Good Friday. Lovely lady.
0: Oh, wow.
2: Got an autograph.
0: Wow.
2: Favourite TV shows? I've got 2. I've got Fast Forward and Hey Aunt Saturday. Yeah. Very polarising, very different both ends of the scale.
0: Oh, but funny, both of them setting, creating new paths in humour on Australian television and really significant culturally because of that. Well nominated, correct. Cameron.
2: Because Hey Aunt Saturday gave birth to new personalities. Dave Hughes, one example. But Jane, did I gauge with you? Did you read about the article coming out of Sydney today about footwear called trotters?
0: No, tell me.
2: These ladies in Sydney developed footwear that sold out, and apparently these shoes, they look like you got one toe. They fold over. They look like a taco. They're called trotters, hence pig toes. They're just hideous. No closed toe on them like a traditional pump or stiletto shoe. They fold open like a taco. It's like, no, people just go, ick.
0: I know. Does it work for you, Cameron? Is that something that makes you...

0: aspirational, so to speak? Is that you're running out to get a pair of trotters now?
1: No, Jane. Look, I'm happy to stick with a pair of Converse or a pair of Adidas sneakers. But for me, for a female's perspective, if you're going out looking classy, looking nice and elegant, I mean, people I know who wear certain shoes in their job, but these just don't foot the bill, pardon the pun.
0: No, Cameron, I'm with you. Thank you. You can become our footwear expert.
2: Cameron, thank you very much for your call. It is 14 to 10. Jane Holmes is with me. Your favourite, your ultimate Australian television crush, who was it?
0: Yeah.
2: Or is it? And what is your all-time favourite Australian television show? Siv, Sandy, Stephen and others will be with you soon.
0: Whoa.
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2: Wonderful 3693, all-time favourite Australian television show or your all-time television crush. Siv, good evening. You're speaking with Jane Holmes.
0: Siv Star.
5: I am, and I'm speaking with the whole world. Hello, Mr. Wild. Hello, Jane. it's funny. The lurgy has allowed me to do that, by the way. It's one of those... See, I don't like the fact I have a lurgy to get Tom Tonsil's voice, but I do like the fact that I can have it temporarily. Before
0: you
5: it goes
0: and me
5: back to
0: both,
5: me sounding
0: Sipster.
5: Like I should be riding the last of Flemington or something.
0: I'm a bit like that too. We could ride one together. Hey, how long have you had yours? Let's get descriptive.
5: A while. Probably.
0: Yeah, they hang on.
5: I think it's a week. It's starting to fade away now with all the various herbal concoctions I'm drinking around here.
0: It's
2: incredible. You know, this thing seems to hang around for solidly for around a week, a bit more.
5: Before I disappear, I want to combine the two topics.
0: Yes,
5: Crush and TV show.
2: Mm.
5: Blue Heelers and Lisa McKeown.
0: Oh, yay.
5: If I want somebody to stick some handcuffs on me, it's her, so to speak.
0: Yeah. Well, she may well be listening.
2: Too much information, but that's okay.
0: Oh, no. Well, you know,
5: It is almost 10 o'clock at night, Dennis. I mean, I can justify it by saying that, you see. It's late enough.
0: You're a bit frisky at 10 o'clock at night, Siv. You said that you get frisky and your thoughts turn to Lisa McCune. She'd be very flattered.
5: And handcuffs, yes.
0: Yeah. Oh, no, she's on stage at the moment, isn't she?
2: Lisa McCune, who's about to star in early next year with Hugh, I hope I get this correct. I think it is Hugh Bonneville, who was the father in Downton Abbey.
0: Lord Grantham, stop it. What are they in together?
2: Private Lives.
0: Oh, wow. Yeah. Oh, book me a ticket now, why don't you, Dan?
2: Right here in Melbourne.
0: And at the moment, I think she's in Steel Magnolias, isn't she?
2: Oh, she probably is. Melbourne?
0: Yeah, yeah. Oh, she is our go-to. Whenever you want a star, just get Lisa. How exciting, Lisa and Hugh. Well, I'll be there, babe. Don't you worry about that. Siv, you've got to go and see...
2: And it's going all over lives. Going all over Australia. Siv, thank you very much. Sorry, touring all over Australia. 1-3-6-9-3 at 8 to 10. Sandy, good evening. Crushes and favourite television shows, Aussie.
14: Oh, hi, Dennis and Jane. I love Bellbird and Countdown and Neighbours. And when I was about 10 or 11, I was absolutely madly in love with Gregor Taylor from Matlock Police.
0: Oh, yes. Oh, he was big stuff, wasn't he? He was the cute young spunk to offset Paul Cronin. Not that Paul wasn't spunky, but he was a bit older, wasn't he?
2: Yeah. Gregor Taylor, I wonder what happened to Gregor?
0: I wonder. I always thought he had such a blokey name too, Gregor. Have you ever met any other Gregors?
2: No, I've met a few Gregs.
0: It sounds a bit Slavic, doesn't it?
2: It does. But their tailor doesn't fit with Gregor.
0: No, that's true. Oh, look, I'm looking him up. Oh, there he is. Oh, my goodness. He's still with us. Yay.
2: Oh, good.
0: I
2: bet he's happy about that.
0: These days, you never too sure, are you? How old are you, Grigor? Yes,
2: 83.
0: Yes, we know. Matlock Police. 83?
2: 83.
0: Stop it. But that happens quickly, doesn't it?
2: Well,
0: gosh.
2: Well, see, life if someone's does, born... Jane.
0: No, but it said 1943 is birth year, and I'm thinking, oh, that's not long ago. Oh, it's 83 years ago.
2: 83.
0: And it was in Glenview High. I loved Glenview High.
2: I wonder if he graduated.
0: He's still studying at the age of 83.
2: 83. I wonder where he is and where he's living. Anyway, Stephen and Jim, we'll get to you straight after the break. Jane Holmes is with me. I've had a green tea. Jane's had a tea of some description, and we'll be back very soon.
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2: Favourite Australian television show of all time or Australian television personality who you had a crush on or still do have a crush on? Hello, Stephen.
24: Hello, hello, hello, Jane, and your crush,
0: hello,
24: Peter.
0: Hello, lovely.
2: Hello.
0: Thank you.
24: I hope you're over your cold and you're taking that nasal spray.
0: Well, I did get it out. My, I can't remember what you call it. It's not floss. Yes, anyway, in answer to thank you.
2: It's called, jolting. I'll give you the name in a sec.
24: My crush, Dennis, and I'm jealous of you, it was Karen Knowles.
2: Oh, Karen's a lovely person.
0: Wasn't she beautiful?
24: I love that show, guys. I grew up watching it. It was a toss-up between her and Jane Scully, but Karen Knowles won me with her dimples.
0: Oh, she had gorgeous dimples. Does she still have the dimples, Dan?
2: Yes. Well, hang on. I'll ring her. Just hang on. I'll just ring her while we're talking.
0: Would you mind?
24: I hope you do, Dennis, and if you ever do get to talk to her, say that she was a lovely singer, lovely dancer, and I had the biggest crush, and it never went away.
0: Oh, Stephen.
2: There we
0: are. That's absolutely beautiful.
2: I hope we haven't brought up sort of a unfortunate part of your life where you've longed for something.
0: No, I think that's magnificent. And what a beautiful description, too. You loved her dimples, her singing,
2: Jane,
0: her dancing. Doesn't get much better than that.
2: The thing you're talking about is called Fess.
0: Fess, it is. Thank
2: it's
0: you.
2: Fantastic.
0: Silly me. I know. I was keeping it in the cupboard under the bathroom sink. I went and got it out, and I forgot the name when Stephen mentioned it as a question without notice.
2: Gerald Quigley put me onto it years ago.
0: And Daryl put me onto it years ago too. And I wonder if he had shares in the company. No, he didn't.
2: No, he did not.
0: No, he didn't. It is powerful stuff. Just a little bit of salt water, in it goes, and out it comes. Just don't do it on the train.
2: Yeah, not too much description. Jane, talk to you next week. How much do you love Neil Diamond? That's the question after the news, Vinyl Revival.
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25: Good evening, I'm Jamel Wells. Legislation to overhaul the National Disability Insurance Scheme has passed through the Senate. The changes will see thousands of people taken off the scheme to rein in its ballooning cost. The federal government says the new laws will also do more to crack down on NDIS fraud. NDIS Minister Jenny McAllister says the changes will start immediately.
26: From now, we'll be working with the disability community, their families, their carers and the sector more broadly to implement these reforms. things and to really set the NDIS up for the long term.
25: Anti-gambling advocates doubt Labor's promised opt-out register for online gambling ads will work. The register forms part of the federal government's wagering reforms after a deal was struck with the coalition. Tim Costello from the Alliance of Gambling Reform says Australians should be given the option to opt in if they want gambling ads.
1: Believable that the register they're setting up where you can opt out of all ads on the internet can be governed by ACMA, the communications and media body. It defies belief that this opt-out will work.
25: The Sydney Swans board is meeting tonight to decide on player sanctions following an alleged sexual assault in a Melbourne hotel. Swans players have assisted police with their inquiries, but no arrests have been made. The club says the players involved are in breach of expected behaviour and standards. Two people have been charged with murder after human remains were found south of Brisbane. Amy Drew reports.
4: Queensland police have been investigating the disappearance of 46-year-old Chad Bishop for more than 4 years to no avail. But a recent tip-off led officers to the backyard of a home in Bethania, where a body was discovered buried in a box in a shallow grave under a children's cubby house. Two people have since been charged with murder and interfering with a corpse, which police allege occurred in March 2022, the same month Bishop was reported missing. The pair charged. A 52-year-old man and a 45-year-old woman did not enter a plea during their court appearance today, with the matter adjourned until September.
25: WorkSafe is investigating the death of a tow truck driver in Perth. Bianca Carboni reports.
6: Emergency services were called to a yard in Perth's northern suburbs just before 6 o'clock on Tuesday morning. WorkSafe says a 29-year-old woman was unloading a car from a tow truck tilt tray when she suffered critical injuries. Despite paramedics best efforts, she died at the scene. WorkSafe are investigating and a report will be prepared for the coroner. Bianca Carboni reporting.
25: In finance, one Australian dollar buying around 71 US cents.
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25: Broncos players deny they no longer care as they count down to the end of a horror season. The defending premiers are second last on the ladder. Forward Xavier Willison disagrees with Andrew Johns, who claims the Broncos don't care if they win or lose.
8: The boys care. They don't want to let each other down. They don't want to let anyone down at the club, and we don't like letting our fans down, so there's definitely a care factor there.
25: South Sydney centre Latrell Mitchell has been named on an extended bench to return from injury in Saturday's NRL clash with the Warriors. Fremantle Dockers have six players on their fitness test list ahead of Saturday's away game against Carlton. They're Jager O'Mara, Aiden Riddle, Corey Wagner, Brandon Walker, Sean Darcy and Murphy Reid. And Alex Dimonor has moved into the round of 16 at the Cincinnati Masters. That's news and sport.
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12: Your four-day forecast for Western Victoria. High chance of showers with northeasterlies to 30k's tonight and down to a low of 12 degrees. For Wednesday, cloudy with a high chance of rain from the morning with the chance of a thunderstorm. Northerlies 25 to 35k's will tend northwesterly in the middle of the day, then decreasing to 20 to 25k's in the evening. Thursday, showers and 15, and Friday, shower or two and 14. Tops tomorrow of 16 degrees for Hamilton, Casterton, Portland and the coast.
13: Harvey Norman Hamilton, your local computer specialists.
12: Right now it's 13 degrees.
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2: Okay, Warwick Brown can't be with us for Vinyl Revival tonight, but the musical, the Neil Diamond musical, A Beautiful Noise, is just going gangbusters here in Melbourne. I'm not surprised. His music has touched the lives of so many generations. I am thrilled tonight that I'm not thrilled that Warwick isn't with us, but I'm thrilled that we've got an opportunity now to sort of soak in Neil Diamond music. What is your favourite Neil Diamond song? We'll allow one song per caller. Favourite Neil Diamond songs from over all of these decades. 133 693. And Macy will do her best to try and bring up a little bit of each of them. With the Australian Pops Orchestra, I got to do a couple of Neil Diamond songs. Fantastic. They just make you feel so good. Cracklin' Rosie was one of them. 133 693. Over your lifetime, what are your favourite Neil Diamond songs? When he was, I think it was the last time he performed in Melbourne, I got to meet him backstage at Rod Laver Arena. Just before he went on stage. He was totally charming. He was pumped. He was ready to go. And he went out and he did a fantastic concert. Sadly, ill health has stopped him from continuing touring. But I'd love to hear from you your favourite Neil Diamond song, or maybe Neil Diamond concert that you have been to. 133 693. If you want to send a text, 0477 693 693, or an email to nights@3rw.com.au. What an input he has had on people's lives. Gosh, it is just amazing. Yvonne, good evening.
15: Hello.
2: Yvonne, good evening and welcome.
15: Thank you. Hello.
2: Yes.
15: Oh. Sweet Caroline.
2: Sweet Caroline, which every time I get up in a sort of karaoke bar, Yvonne, this is the one, including the piano bar in and around Victoria.
15: And they sang it at the end of the show. At the end of Daniel Don's tour.
2: Now, I'm from the country, down toward it at the weekend.
15: It was unbelievable.
2: Now, hang on, Yvonne. I want to talk to you. Just don't hang up. Let's have a listen to this incredible song.
16: Wasn't the spring

0: Tell me a bit about the show, because I couldn't go to the opening night. Tell me exactly, did it lift you? Did you find out things about him you didn't know?
1: Yes. His early years. It was really good.
0: Early years turning up at the...
1: The main fellow in it
0: was
1: fantastic. His voice,
0: The early years of him along with... other world famous stars going to that Bree building and writing songs every day.
1: Yeah.
0: Carole King and others.
1: May have put up with a fair bit too.
0: Sorry, he what?
1: I think his wife and family would put up with a lot.
0: A bit of naughtiness?
1: Yeah, and he was away so much. Mm.
0: Yeah, indeed. Which is unfortunately part of the gig. Yvonne, I'm glad. Where did you come down to Melbourne from to see Beautiful Noise, the Neil Diamond musical?
1: Up
0: in the bush. Where did you actually come from?
1: Birchip.
0: Thank you very much for calling in. You'd be listening through Ace Radio tonight. Hello to all the Ace Radio station listeners right across Victoria and up into southern New South Wales. Yvonne, thank you. And I'm getting incredible reports about this show. Alicia, good evening.
2: Yes, I just want to tell you that 60 years ago, a neighbour said to me, I heard this guy sing, he was good. And it was Neil. And do you know what? Since then, I've never, ever listened to another musician. He's my love.
0: Isn't that great? So have you got... how many hits, Alicia? Isn't it amazing when you start going through the list of songs?
2: I don't know. I just listen to Sweet Caroline all the time.
0: Ah, see, there it is again.
2: It just gets me in my stomach and it lifts me up and makes me feel about 20 again.
0: Oh, gosh, if he was listening right now, he would love to hear these sort of comments, Alicia.
2: Putting my arms around him and tell him how wonderful he is.
0: Well, I put my arm around him for a photo at Rod Laver Arena. I don't want you to get jealous, but I did. And he was very, very professional and friendly, even though he was about to just go on stage. Alicia, thank you. Hello, Kyra.
3: Hello, Dennis. Just before I tell you about Neil, tomorrow morning I'm going into the Alfred Hospital for open heart surgery.
0: Hey.
3: And a pacemaker, Dennis, too.
0: Okay. Now, how are you feeling? Are you nervous?
3: Yeah, I am, Den. The last week and a half it's been, I'm a little bit worried. I've had quite a few of the listeners from the show ring me.
0: Good.
3: Quite a few of them. And, I'm a little bit worried then, but, I'll be in the Alfred if you're heading that way, if you want to come and say hello.
0: Yeah, I'm not going to be, I won't be around this week. Kyra, good luck with the next battle. You've had plenty of battles and you fight through them.
3: Can I tell you about Neil Diamond? I seen Neil Diamond, My Music Bowl in 1970.
0: Oh, gosh.
3: Five or six. Yeah, quite a long time ago. I'm going to see him on the 3rd of October.
0: Good.
3: With the girls and a couple of the workers and that, depending how I am.
0: Yep.
3: And I want you to play Shiloh When I Was Young. I used to call
0: Shiloh.
3: Him.
0: Shiloh.
3: And then I just want to condolences for Johnny Young, you know.
0: Thank you.
3: Passing away. When you're at the when I see you in December at the Frankston RSL, I want you to sing, close your eyes and I'll kiss you.
0: Kiss you.
3: Tomorrow
0: I'll miss you. Hey, good memories. And then what did he say at the end of that each day, each show, Kyra?
3: Oh, geez, I should remember.
0: Good night, Australia.
3: Good night, Australia, yeah. And my crush, when you were 21, then you and Jamie Redford. Oh,
0: hey.
3: When you were 21, yeah, I know. Whoa. You were young and married and that, but gee.
0: No, I wasn't married. Not at that point. Kyra, thank you very much. I didn't know you had a crush on me. Dan, good evening.
4: I thought love was only true in fairy tales. There was someone else for that for me. Was that, didn't you go and write that?
0: Sorry?
4: Didn't you go and write that for the monkeys?
0: Well, no, I'm not sure. I don't think he did. But he wrote many things that we don't know that he wrote, if you know what I mean.
4: I wrote a few for the monkeys, I think, yeah. Okay.
0: He wrote, I'm a Believer. Yeah, I wrote I'm a Believer, if that's what you're alluding to, yes. Here it is, Dan.

0: Thank you. Yes, indeed. That was one of the songs he wrote, and he wrote many and many others that most of us don't know that he was a part of. 133-693, your memories of the music of Neil Diamond, because the musical is on in Melbourne. It's going gangbusters. Would love your favourite Neil Diamond songs, or have you seen him in concert? Like an earlier caller. 133-693, favourite Neil Diamond songs, straight after this.
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0: We're celebrating the music of Neil Diamond. A beautiful noise. The Neil Diamond musical going gangbusters here in Melbourne, as it will right around Australia and right around the world. Neil Diamond had 10 major number one hit singles, but that doesn't mean that all the other songs that we all know and love, that doesn't mean they were failures. It just means they didn't quite make it to the pinnacle of number one. But to have 10 major number one singles on the world stage, wow, that is incredible. Songs like Cracklin' Rosie from 1970, Song Sung Blue, 1972, the list goes on and on and on. Paul, good evening to you.
1: Hi, good evening, Dennis. How are you?
0: Yeah, good. Go ahead.
1: I mean, how do you select a song from his repertoire? I mean, how do you? It's just an amazing, amazing, you know, repertoire of songs. Look, I want to select one that suits you, and know that you can sing nearly all of them, but I think Holly Holly would be like Dennis, just down to a turn. I bet you've sung it a million times, I imagine. I don't know.
0: I haven't, but I'm actually putting a show together of his music for into next year. But Paul, that is a fantastic piece of music.
1: Thank you. All these songs are brilliant.
0: I'll come back to you shortly. Paul, don't hang up. Let's just have a little listen to this.

0: Paul, any other favourites?
1: I mean, you're so modest in this. I mean, you're on the verge of being just like him, and you're incredible. We're so lucky for all us listeners to have you. You know, diamond as a husband.
0: Well, I'm lucky to have you. But Paul, when you start thinking about him, you start if you go online and look at, you know, the songs that we've all come to know and love, Longfellow's Serenade, If You Know What I Mean, Desiree, America, Yesterday's Songs, Heart Light, Say Maybe. The list goes on and on and on.
1: And look, I'm probably like you, and I'm a listener outside of all the, you know, Sweet Caroline. But another one is, you know, Blue Jeans, Baby. Oh, that's just an amazing song as well.
0: September Morn.
1: Oh.
0: Gosh, it's incredible. Paul, thank you for your kind words. Hello, Peter.
2: Hi, Eunice. How are you?
0: Yeah, good.
2: I liked that last call. It's very hard to pick a favourite song. And unfortunately, I never seen him in concert, but I've seen a very good tribute show down here in the border on the Commercial Club. And I think if you can close your eyes and just listen to the artist sing, and you swear you were listening just to Neil Diamond out there, and he had the long black hair and everything. It was a fantastic show. But, like the other caller, I was very sad about Johnny. I remember all them shows. We used to sit down and read, you know, religiously and watch them every time they were on.
0: Yep.
2: And, like, you know, that girl had a crush on you. Just Karen Knowles was good.
0: So you had a crush on Karen Knowles and Kyra had a crush on me. Hey, Peter, the thing is, the music of Neil Diamond has touched so many generations. It's not just,
2: It has. Like when I'm out the outside, I give the bit of a grudge, bit of a clean out, come see CD in the stereo and, you know, just clean away, listen to his music.
0: And no one has even mentioned the concert from the Greek Theatre, Hot August Night, and Crunchy Granola Sweet and all the ones from that as well.
2: Yeah, and I like the song I Said I Am, you know that one?
0: Oh, yes, I am, I said. Peter, thank you very much for your call. Tony?
3: Hello, my friend.
0: Tony?
3: Solitary Man is one of mine all-time favourites that I put on the air from time to time. I do remember I saw an artist by the name of James G. Brennan who did a Neil Diamond tribute show many years ago called Nearly Diamond. And fantastic.
0: In Australia?
3: Stuff, if you can find it online. Yeah, actually it was in Bendigo.
0: Oh.
3: And... Yeah, it was a fabulous thing. He did quite a few tribute concerts. Another one he did as well was Bruce Springsteen as well, which was quite sensational, very talented man. I just wanted to say, just if you allow me, I just got wind. My twin brother is possibly suffering organ failure at the moment.
0: And I'm sorry.
3: He's only 44, and I just want everybody just to reflect and just realise how good life is. Even though sometimes it doesn't feel as if life's good, life is good.
0: Yeah, life is good, but I have twin stepdaughters, Tony, that I've had since I was 21, and they're now 52. I understand what you must be going through. Wow.
3: Well, it's a difficult time, but I love the old songs. I'm a 50s rocker. I play piano as well. I'm a 50s rocker from days gone by, and it's hard because I play piano. My twin brother plays bass guitar, and we'd always play music together, you know, and just the thought of him in hospital right now undergoing blood transfusions, undergoing all sorts of different treatment. It's really doing my head in. He's in the Gold Coast at the moment.
0: Right.
3: I'm stuck in a small town in Victoria, some 3,000 kilometres away.
0: So does he live on the Gold Coast or is he up there on the Gold Coast?
3: He's up there transitioning.
0: Okay.
3: So I lost my mother in March.
0: Oh, gosh.
3: father.
0: Oh, the line unfortunately is cutting in and out, Tony. Thoughts are with you, and I hope there's some good news ahead for you. 133-693. Rob, we're talking Neil Diamond. We're going to run out of time because there are so many songs. Rob.
4: Evening. This is a quick one, Dennis. Sweet Caroline. There's a really good clip on YouTube on the New York subway where they've got a band playing and all the commuters are singing and dancing, and it kind of makes you wonder whether anyone made it to work that day.
0: Yeah, that song, seriously, out of all the karaoke songs that have ever been successful, that one is an absolute cracker. It lifts the spirits of anybody who's in the room when it's being played. Thank you very much, Rob, for your call. Now, the quiz is not far away. It is Sue, Susan, or Susie Ology tonight. 133-693. Get amongst it, and we've got a great prize. A visit to Platform 28 in Docklands, and that is a fantastic hotel. 133-693 if you want to play Sue, Susie, or Susan Ology tonight here, 3RW, in the Ology Quiz straight after this.
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3: It is quiz time here, 3RW. Peter, good evening.
4: Hello, Dennis. How are you tonight?
3: I'm well. It's Susie, Sue, or Susan Ology tonight. Are you ready to go?
4: Absolutely. Let's get it on.
3: Peter, how long have you been in Australia from beautiful Ireland?
4: Dennis, I'm actually Welsh, but...
3: Wales?
4: I, first of all, I came to your shows in 1988, took a year out of university.
3: Oh, that's good. Okay, Peter, thank you. And I apologise.
4: I haven't quite decided if I'm going to stay yet or not.
3: No, yes. Well, you must make that decision in your own good time. You may know this. Susie Darlin', was a hit for which Australian singer with the initials B.C., who also starred in movies with Barry Humphries?
4: No, oh, look, I actually don't know, Dennis. I'll have a guess at Barry Crocker.
3: Oh, gee, good guess. Now, Peter, question 2 of 5. What brought Susie Maroney into the public spotlight here in Australia? What was it?
4: Sorry, can you repeat it again, Dennis? You just dropped out for a moment.
3: Yeah, what brought Susie Maroney into the public spotlight in Australia? It's to do with sport.
4: Oh, I think she was a swimmer, Dennis.
3: She certainly was a swimmer, and she probably still is, but not doing the same long-distance swimming. Speaking of swimming, who was known as Madame Butterfly? Peter?
4: Oh, boy, I should know this.
3: Don't take too long because the thing, it'll just go brrr, and that'll be the end of it.
4: Can I get the initials of her names, Dennis?
3: No, I can't do that because this is very, very well known. Call back. If you can get through again, Peter, you can play again. Hello, Mary.
5: Hi, Dennis. How are you tonight?
3: Who is known as Madame Butterfly from swimming?
5: Susie O'Neill,
3: yes. 2 to go. You're in a good spot here, Mary.
5: Oh, I don't know. Don't jinx me.
3: Okay. Who am I? I'm a superstar of movies. For many years, my partner in life was actor Timothy Robbins. My movies include... Oh, gosh, I had so many more clues for you. Well done.
5: Sorry.
3: And I think... No, don't be sorry. Okay, final question, and this I reckon you're going to get. 2026 marks another tour by a famous rocker, female rocker. I was a part of Happy Days, playing leather-clad rocker Leather Truscadero, and I had a hit with Chris Norman of Stumbling In. Who am I? You've already guessed it. You're tonight's winner. Congratulations, Mary.
5: Thank you.
3: You are going to be enjoying. Oh, you'll love this. Do you go to the footy at all?
5: Now and again, I do. I'm a Carlton supporter.
3: Well, there you go. So... if you go to Marvel Stadium, it's near Gate 3, is Platform 28. It's a fabulous venue. You've got a $100 voucher. You might go there on the way to or from a game. You might go down there and enjoy a beautiful meal on a weekend because it is just, you know, a 3 to 4 or 5 minute walk from Southern Cross Station. Enjoy Platform 28, where great events come to life. Mary, lovely to have you on the show. And... let's just have a listen while we're getting your details. Don't hang up. A little bit of Susie Quattro and a bit of Devil Gate Drive.

0: What a good record. Susie Quattro, Susie Q, 133-693. After the break, I want to know from you, what are you mad or glad about? I've got something to nominate. What are you mad or glad about? Has something really good happened in your world? Are you mad about, I don't know, I got a bit mad last week when I heard Melbourne City Council wasn't going to support the work of Major Brendan Nottle at the Salvation Army Citadel up the top of Bourke Street. But then again, I got mad when I heard that there was no more funding for a fantastic organisation in Collingwood called the Wellington, which feeds people, provides food and comfort and support and friendship for people who are doing it tough down that part of the world. That was more a state government situation. Gosh, what are you mad or glad about? 133-693, back after these.
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maybe you're happy. Maybe something really good has happened in your life. I'd love to hear from you. 1-3-6-9-3. Or maybe you're really mad about something. 1-3-6-9-3. Thank you to Trevor. Quick on the email. Evening, Des. I hope your night is well. Yes, it is. I'm glad for two things. Fremantle Dockers making it to the finals and being minor premiers. And also heading to Sydney for the weekend with my beautiful fiancé. Well, Trevor, you're from Williamstown. Just enjoy that. And thank you for being a part of the program. And enjoy the wonderful city of Sydney. 1-3-6-9-3. There might be something in your life that has been joyous. Something really good. I'll give you one little thing. One of my grandsons is captain of his soccer team. We're going to see him play on the weekend up Colac way. Hello to all the people listening through 3CS in Colac. The other grandson is he's starting to shine in his basketball team, and I couldn't get to the game last week because I was actually on air on Thursday night after the AFLW. But my grandson got the three final scores for his team to win the match by one solitary point. So there you go. That's something to be glad about. But what about in your world? I've got one mad. Coming back along the Pean Highway towards the city last week, there are potholes in – there are not only potholes on country roads and on highways. There are potholes in the middle of intersections within 2 kilometres of the CBD of Melbourne. This is just ridiculous. It's ridiculous. And I don't know how we will ever have really great roads ever again, because when you start playing catch-up, it makes life

0: extremely difficult. Hello, Chris.
1: Hello, Dennis. All we need now after what's with the Sydney Swans is for Fremantle to go in straight sets in support of all those hotels around Victoria Street, Church Street, Vine Street, Swan Street, Bridge Road, and Fitzroy, where I mix quite regularly around, because they'll be making hundreds of thousands every day. If they get anything like the half a year, they got there on each of those three premiership nights from my turn to Richmond Footy Club. But if it's a Sydney Swans Fremantle, it'll be like a ghost town.
0: Well, the thing is, we mustn't get ahead of a police investigation with the Sydney Swans, but...
1: No, I'm not saying that, Dennis. I'm not saying that at all. And I'm quite worried for the sake of... but I suffered things that took away my innocence from your games, and only allegedly what may or may not be going on. But also, yep. I'll quickly tell you, this is actually a good endorsement for Simon Owens. Simon was known to fill in for 2 weeks on the Australian Overnight program. He wasn't aware, or he'd be aware, there wasn't just people from the early days of Australian Overnight post 2010. There were many people that would have just liked to hear the voice of pre 2010 and Overnight, but the word gets around at Simon Owens and they come out of everywhere. Because I don't know about Donna Campbell-Wells and, I don't know, we lost Lindsay and Margaret West Holderberg and. Yeah, but there's also another plug for Simon Owens. His biggest night for 2 years was one night out of any other than 365 days was the night on his Saturday night show when he put on live the Harrison-Dawson race from Sandown Park Greyhounds.
0: Chris, thank you very much for your thoughts and your memories about this radio station. But as always, things move on. We've just got to live with all that. Chris, thank you for your call. I hope you're going okay. 133-693. I want to know from listeners, what are you mad or glad about? Is there something in your world that is overjoying you at this moment? I wish I could tell you something that I do know is going to happen at my Carols by the Bay in Geelong on November 21st this year. Oh, it is so exciting. So exciting, but I can't tell you. Also, I've had a unfortunate, because one of the guests who I've been trying to get on that particular program, unfortunately, has to undergo surgery at that time. 133-693, maybe send an email to knights@3rw.com.au or flick a text. What are you mad or glad about? Or are you confused about something? Can I just add one extra thing? Because I love my AFL. I watch as many games each weekend as I possibly can. And I don't care who I watch. I love obviously watching the Cats. I'm very confused at why there is a top 10. 133-693. Brian, good evening.
2: Yeah, good evening, Dennis. How are you?
0: Yeah, good, Brian.
2: Yeah, mate. I've had a terrible day and I've had some argument with a bloke on the train. I was on the phone and I said something about Ben Carroll. He's just an absolute disgraceful premier. He's been part of a party machine that's destroyed the state, and someone decided to call me a far right wing Nazi, and I just obliterated them on the train. I'm still angry about it, mate. I'm telling you, Dennis, this state is cooked. This state is a disgrace, and people who are from the left are ruining it, mate. They've absolutely cooked us. I don't know how you deal with it, mate. I'm younger than you. You've seen a lot of it, but I'm just so angry, mate. It just upsets me that this beautiful state's going down the toilet. I'm on now, the road now, bumpy as, and just people's attitude are disgraceful, mate.
0: Brian, it's interesting. I haven't seen I haven't experienced a time like this, and people are not only saying that about Victoria, but they're saying about it nationally. And I've got no drama with the Labor Party at all, but at the moment there are things happening that are just they're not acceptable.
2: There's the hope, mate. There's no hope in Australia anymore. People are depressed. There's no, businesses are all on the nose. I haven't got someone saying one good thing. Everyone's complaining, mate. It's not just the people who do well. It's the people who do bad. No one's got anything good to say. No one's looking forward to anything anymore, mate. I don't even know what to say. It's just depressing, mate. It's honestly,
0: so when you
2: it's,
0: so So when you were on that train today, were you speaking loudly?
2: I wasn't even speaking loudly. We were, you know, I was standing. I got on at Northcote and, you know, it's a standing room, you know, pretty much the whole way. And we were having a conversation just about business confidence and stuff. And, you know, this person turns around and goes, you know, you Nazis are the problem with Victoria. You know, you always have
0: Nazis. To say about
2: labor problem. Yeah, he says, you know, straight away. No, doesn't need to say anything. But, you know, just the attitude of people on the left, they got no idea, mate. You know, anything that goes against their ideology, they go and label us Nazis. They go and label us far right wing, delusional. Oh, you know, the Liberal
0: That's
2: Party.
0: That,
2: you
0: don't but, know what political Brian, party. Brian, that is like people labelling everyone who votes for the Labor Party as being socialist or communist. There are lots of people who tread the middle ground for both parties, and both of those groups want is a better future. Brian, thank you for your call. Glenn.
3: Yeah, hello, Dennis.
0: Glenn, what have you got?
3: I lost my train of thought.
0: And you're on speakerphone, which is lovely. Are you in the toilet? Because it's echoing very badly.
3: Yeah, I just turned it off. Yeah.
0: Hang on. Are you in an echoey room, Glenn? Or are you still in the toilet?
3: No, I've got it now, yeah.
0: Hey, good on you, Glenn. So where do we go from here? Yes. You've forgotten what you rang me about.
3: Exactly. Good night.
0: Good night now. Thank you for your call. Oh, 1-3-6-9-3. We'll take a break. Heather, Trevor, please remember what you've rung me about, and we'll talk after these.
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0: Are you mad or glad about something? Hello, Heather.
11: Oh, look, I'm an old lady, nearly 99.
0: Mm?
11: And today I had a visit from my little boy that I taught at school.
0: Wow.
11: He came all the way from Tongala.
0: Tongala up in the north of the state. Gosh, yes. So did you know he was coming, Heather?
11: No, it was a real surprise.
0: Wow. And how long since you've seen him?
11: For a long time. But he's a beautiful boy.
0: What a special thing for you to have happen today. And did you say you're almost 99?
11: Yes.
0: That means you're almost 100, Heather.
11: Oh, no.
0: I want you to ring me back next year when you are almost 100.
11: Oh, is it you, Dennis?
0: Yes, it's me.
11: Oh, you come to see me in Cobden Nursing Home.
0: Oh, I did. Oh, ages ago. Yes, and I'm going back too. I'm hoping to get there back in December. Heather, lovely to hear from you, and I'm glad that's happened for you. What a special moment at 98 years of age. Trevor, good evening to you.
12: Good evening, Dennis. I spoke to your facility before, obviously, but I had the absolute pleasure delivering my 99-year-old mother here.
0: Leaving or delivering? What happened?
12: Well, I live with my mother here.
0: Yeah, great.
12: My mother's passed 10 years, ago, but I live with my mother here, and
0: do you get help coming in to help with Mum?
12: No, just me and my sisters. Well, I'll get my sisters, a couple of sisters, and just really glad to have her around,
0: Of course.
12: Well, they're the treasures.
0: Sisters, do your sisters still live at home or do they live nearby?
12: They live nearby, but I live at home with Mum, security-wise.
0: Yeah, of course. So that you've got the family unit all sort of within 10 or 15 minutes. That is really good,
12: absolutely.
0: Trevor.
12: Absolutely. They had 6 children. I'm the 7-year itch. and my oldest sister's 80 and we dropped down to, about 50-odd.
0: Well, Trevor, well done to you, because there are people around who don't want to keep looking after Mum or Dad, and well done to you and your sisters for looking after Mum. We're heading towards 11 o'clock. Last week we had a major drama. Troy Zantac was unwell. The Australian nation almost went they were worried, but he's back. And he's back with two initials. Lots of cryptic clues after the news at 11.
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14: Good evening, I'm Jamel Wells. Changes to the National Disability Insurance Scheme will save the federal budget almost $38 billion by the end of the decade. The Senate has tonight passed the measures after the government won support of the opposition. It means thousands of people will be removed from the scheme and others won't be approved to join the NDIS. Federal Member for Curtin, Kate Chaney, says the government's new gambling ad reforms don't go far enough. Labor and the Coalition have agreed on changes that will make opting out of gambling ads online easier. There'll also be changes to how gambling companies can induce people to place bets and an ad blackout either side of live sport. Ms. Chaney says it doesn't fix the issue.
15: It's just like a big bit of Swiss cheese. It is full of holes. So probably the best amendment that came out of today was that there'll be a review in 3 years' time, and the government will actually have to face up to whether these things are working.
14: The Sydney Swans are holding crisis talks tonight as police investigate allegations of a sexual assault in a Melbourne hotel. 5 Swans players have assisted police with their inquiries. No arrests have been made. AFL CEO Andrew Dillon has issued a statement saying the allegations are deeply concerning. Australia's Financial Crimes Agency has referred hundreds of mortgage brokers, lawyers and accountants to authorities following a mortgage fraud investigation. Jack Fenwick reports.
16: Operation Claw uncovered widespread potential mortgage fraud worth billions, where buyers use fake documents and shell companies to buy Australian real estate. The suspected fraud spans at least $4 billion across major banks, prompting AUSTRAC to investigate those who have facilitated the scheme. The financial regulator is now ordering 143 lenders to overhaul their controls. Jack Fenwick reporting.
14: Two people have been charged after the discovery of a body in a shallow grave south of Brisbane. The remains found under a cubby house are thought to be those of 46-year-old Chad Bishop, who was last seen in 2022. A man and woman have been charged with murder and interfering with a corpse. A SpaceX rocket that landed in the Indian Ocean off Christmas Island has been towed to shore. The Australian Space Agency says the federal government is coordinating with Elon Musk's company to retrieve it. And BHP has made a better-than-expected profit thanks to rising copper prices. The metal generated more than $25 billion Australian dollars for the mining giant last financial year. In finance, one Australian dollar buying a around 71 US cents.
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14: The AFL Tribunal has upheld Jacob Van Rooyen's three-match ban for a strike on Port Adelaide's Alia Alia. Melbourne will now be without the key forward until at least the semi-finals. The Panthers admit they're still figuring out how to replace injured co-captain Isaiah Yeo. The four-time NRL Premiership winner is sidelined indefinitely with a pec injury. The Perth Bears have signed 17-year-old hooker Asher Chapman from New South Wales on a three-year contract. Struggling test opener Jake Weatherald has paid the price for Australia's shock loss to Bangladesh in Darwin. After scores of just 23 and a duck, he's been replaced by Matt Renshaw. That's the latest news and sport.
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1: Your four-day forecast for Western Victoria. A high chance of showers with northeasterlies to 30k's tonight and down to a low of 12 degrees. For Wednesday, cloudy with a high chance of rain from the morning with the chance of a thunderstorm. Northerlies 25 to 35k's will tend northwesterly in the middle of the day, then decreasing to 20 to 25k's in the evening. Thursday, showers and 15, and Friday, shower or two and 14. Tops tomorrow of 16 degrees for Hamilton, Casterton, Portland and the coast.
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1: Right now, it's 13 degrees.
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0: It's fair to say that last Tuesday night at this time, Australia went into shock. Went into shock because Troy Zantuck was unable to be with us because he was ailing. I went around and gave him a chest rub with Vicks, but I don't think that helped. Troy, good evening.
6: Good evening, Dennis Walter, and it is great to be back on air with the Brainiacs. I missed the Brainiacs last week. I've got to say, wasn't in the... in the best of health, but it's great to be back, Dennis.
0: Is this? Did you have this sort of flu thing that's going around?
6: Oh, combination. Also had some vertigo as well.
0: Oh, no. That's very bad.
6: Yeah, so that wasn't great. So it was like the perfect storm of health problems. And, missed, I think, it must have been a year since I reckon I last missed an Initial Reaction show. So, I'm ready and rocking. Ready to go.
0: Are you sure? Yep. I don't want to stress you. I don't want you to work hard.
6: As I said, I missed you and I missed the Brainiac, so I'm back.
0: No, I think you missed the Brainiac. You didn't miss me in the slightest. Anyway.
6: That is not true, Dennis.
0: Did you really miss me?
6: I did, mate. Oh, God. I missed our back and forth.
0: Hey, 1-3-6-9-3, just to explain to people who maybe have not heard the segment before, Troy brings in Initial Reaction. He brings in two initials and several cryptic clues. Now, if you ring in, you can have two answers to, if he says DW and you ring in and say Dale Waitman and you say Dennis Walter, okay, that's fine. But if you get the cryptics right, you can have a third crack. Whoa. And that's important, isn't it, Troy?
6: It certainly is, Dennis.
0: The third crack. 1-3-6-9-3, what are the initials for this week, TZ?
6: There are shows where I say we probably need an extra hour, and this is one of them. The initials for tonight for the Brainiacs are B, right. B for Bendigo, and B for Ballarat. BB.
0: Oh.
6: And now.
0: Hang on.
6: And we're going beautifully, Dennis.
0: Yes, we are going well.
6: BB are the initials for tonight.
0: Yes. BB. Oh, I've got one already. Okay. Do you have any cryptic clues, Troy?
6: I do, Dennis, and here they come. Cryptic number one.
0: Yes.
6: A real captive audience.
0: A real captive audience. Ooh. Cryptic number two.
6: It's not easy being a green Martian.
0: It's not easy being a green Martian. Ooh. I just wrote, it's not easy being a green martini. Anyway, cryptic number three, Troy.
6: Cryptic number three. Mrs. King was scared of Babylon.
0: Mrs. King was scared of Babylon. Oh, gee. You've got me with those. Okay. The initials tonight, everyone, 1-3-6-9-3, B, B.
6: Then I've also got a bonus.
0: Oh, hang on. I'll just go through these three.
6: Okay, Dennis.
0: Cryptic number one, a real captive audience, BB. Cryptic number two, BB. It's not easy being a green Martian. And cryptic number three, Mrs. King was scared of Babylon. Okay, what's the bonus?
6: A high-flying orange.
0: A high-flying orange. And a high-flying orange.
6: And because I missed last week, I've got a musical bonus for the Brainiacs.
0: Oh, for heaven's sake.
6: And here it is.
0: That is the musical bonus.
6: That is the musical bonus. Thank you very much to Macy on the buttons tonight.
0: Macy, very, very good indeed. Now, Tanya, good evening. B.
4: What did you say, William?
5: Oh,
4: B.A. Baracus.
6: Wow, that is very good. That is so close. I'm going to give that. That is our, believe it or not, our musical cryptic.
4: Wow.
6: But I will explain. So
0: yes, please. Yes, please explain.
6: So that is, his name in the A-team was Bosco Baracus.
0: I knew that.
6: But his nickname was Bad Attitude. So that's where they get the BA from. But his real name was Bosco Baracus. And, of course, played by Mr. T in the cult classic, the 1980s, the A-team.
0: Well, Tanya and William, hey, off to a good start. Please belt another one of these cryptics out of the park, would you?
4: Betty Boo.
6: Betty Boo. Now Betty Boo was a singer, wasn't she?
0: I have no idea.
4: I thought she was a cartoon character. Was she a singer, really?
6: Betty Boop.
4: Yeah, well, that's who I'm talking about.
0: Well,
4: my
0: sister-in-law is Elizabeth Boot. That's her. She married to Tony Boot.
6: Yeah, well, we're doing BB, Dennis. So
0: that's right.
6: Just park those.
0: Well, just you know, the surname Boot is very unusual.
6: No. It's nothing to do with Boot. It's Boop. B-double-O-P.
0: Oh, Boop. Oh, sorry. Okay. Boop.
6: I think we'll need to give you the Boot if you keep
0: Boop. Bop Balula.
6: That's
0: my
6: right.
0: Baby.
6: Yeah.
0: Go ahead, Tanya.
4: Okay, and our last one is, no, not basketball. I like bedtime bonking.
6: All right. Creepers, creepers. Where'd you get those sneakers? Oh,
0: Tanya, you often come up with a little bit of a, ooh.
6: Yeah, a little bit of a yabba dabba blue. Thank you very much.
0: I love it. Tanya, please keep calling in. Cameron, good evening.
7: Hello, Dennis. Hello, Troy. Welcome back, Troy.
6: Good on you, Cam. Good to be back, mate.
7: Okay, I've got two for you. I've got bulk billing in
6: a
7: medical term.
6: Oh, yes. Excellent. Medicare, excellent. Bulk billing, yes. Yep.
7: And you had one about Mrs. King, Babylon?
6: Yes.
7: The cryptic?
0: Yes.
7: Bruce Box Leitner.
6: Oh, the Brainiacs are absolutely tearing me to shreds, Dennis.
0: They are. How wonderful.
6: Oh, I'm still crook. Mrs. King was scared of Babylon. Bruce Boxleitner starred in Scarecrow and Mrs. King and the sci-fi mega hit Babylon 5.
0: Oh.
6: Yes. So well done, Cam.
0: Hey, we're down to three, Troy.
6: We are.
7: I've got a third one.
0: Yeah.
7: I get third one, don't I?
0: Yep.
7: Okay. He's the mayor of Geelong. He kicked a goal in the closing game of Geelong Western Bulldogs game. He's up your alley, Dennis. It's Billy Brownless.
6: Oh, Dennis.
0: Hey, that's a good one.
6: The great man, Billy Brownless. And I think Sandy Roberts said, Billy, you're the mayor of Geelong.
0: Yeah, which Cameron Ling has taken that title as well over the decades.
6: Yeah.
0: And several other people.
6: He was a really good player, Billy.
0: He was.
6: An integral part of those successful Geelong teams.
0: And you would have met him over the years?
6: Oh, I've met him a couple of times, and he's always he's just very relatable, Billy. Yeah,
0: yes.
6: Terrific bloke.
0: That's a very good way of describing him. Down to earth and relatable. Cameron, thank you. Leanne, welcome along. Oh, bang, another cryptic out of the park.
5: Hello, Dennis. Hello, Troy.
6: Hey, Leanne. What have you got for us?
5: I've got Bill Bixby.
6: Oh, I don't believe this, Dennis.
0: Yeah, that would be. It's not easy being a green Martian.
6: It certainly is. Played Tim O'Hara in My Favourite Martian and Dr. David Banner in The Incredible Hulk.
0: Yes.
5: I've also got Bad Bunny.
6: Ooh, Bad Bunny, the singer.
0: Ooh.
5: That, well, I chose that for a real captive audience. I've also got. B.B. King.
6: Oh, yes. But you'd know all about B.B. King, Dennis.
0: Yes, B.B. Yeah. King, my word. Hey, Leanne, this is really, really good. It's only 16 past 11, and we're running out of cryptics and bonuses here.
6: Yeah, but
0: well done to the audience. That's really
6: absolutely
0: good.
6: Absolutely. They're on fire. And I've never had any doubts about the Brainiacs. You're the one who's... always at them about, oh, you've got to knock these cryptics off. But, I've always got
0: Well, they've obviously listened to me, Troy.
6: Well, I keep the faith with the Brainiacs.
0: Yeah,
6: you jump off the bandwagon sometimes.
0: No, I do not jump off the bandwagon. Can I just throw one in for you?
6: Oh, go ahead.
0: B.B., St Kilda player.
6: Yes.
0: De La Salle a graduate,
6: yep.
0: Barry Breen.
6: Barry Breen, the great man who kicked the winning point in the 66 grand final to get the Saners over the line for their first and sadly only premiership.
0: There we go. We'll take a break on that sad note and be back after the break. Now, let's just recap here. The initials are BB. Two cryptics remain, a real captive audience, BB, and a high-flying orange, BB. Back after these.
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0: Zantuck is with me.
1: That's Betty Boo doing the do, Dennis.
2: Hey, yeah, doing the do. We're rocking on here, Melbourne. Wonderful 3693. It's 21 past 11. The initials tonight with Troy Zantuck on his
1: triumphant return.
2: Your triumphant, celebrated return, triumphant return, a real captive audience remains as a cryptic, and the bonus, a high-flying orange, BB. Let's see what's on offer here, Troy. Arthur, good evening.
3: Good evening, Dennis. Welcome back, Troy, you genius, and hello to Taylor. And
2: don't overstate it, Arthur.
1: Good on you, Arthur.
3: You are a genius. Betty Boo, I know it well, got it on a 12-inch vinyl. But anyway, I've got Bobby Brown and Barry Blue. He did a song, Dancing on a Saturday Night, played it many times in the clubs.
1: Oh, great. Well done, mate.
2: Yes.
1: That's gold. See if we can get that up, Dennis. Yeah. Thanks, Arthur. Bobby Brown, obviously married to Whitney Houston.
2: Yeah, not the best part of her life.
1: No.
2: A text suggestion from Samantha, Big Bang.
1: Oh, yes. The Big Bang Theory. It's a TV show, and obviously the Big Bang, there's conjecture around it, but the start of creation, wasn't it? Creation of the universe.
2: Isn't there Big Bash in cricket?
1: There is. Yeah. Absolutely, Dennis.
2: Arthur, well, thank you for your call.
1: It's the T20 form of cricket.
2: Yes, your incredible compliments to Troy Zantuck.
1: Mm, well thought out, too.
2: Jim, good evening.
4: Morning, Dennis. Morning, Troy.
1: Hey, Jim.
4: Big build.
1: The big build, Dennis?
2: Yes, probably not the most popular answer ever in the quiz.
1: No, but a BB, Jim. Nevertheless.
2: Yeah, BB. Anything else?
4: I thought I'd get a bite, Dennis. capital of, there's a couple of B's in Belgium, Troy, but I'll go with the capital.
1: Brussels?
4: Yeah.
1: Well done, mate. I love it.
2: Thank you very much, Jim, for your call.
1: Yeah, the muscles from Brussels. Yes. Jean-Claude Van Damme.
2: Oh, yes. Mm. Big star. Daryl, good evening.
5: Troy, good to see you back.
1: Oh,
5: Dennis, how are we?
1: The Archbishop, yeah, good on you.
5: Now, Dennis, I hope all your avocados rot inside. You took Barry Breen off me.
1: Oh, no.
2: Sorry, Daryl.
1: He's got a habit of doing that, too.
2: No, the thing is, because I love avocado, it keeps your brain really active.
5: Well, I hope they're all rotten. Anyway, I've got plain Stuka. You've got the black ball.
1: Yes.
5: I might get after this because of Dennis, blind as a bat.
1: Blind as a bat. A great Aussie expression, that, isn't it? When you've had one too many.
2: Anything. Thank you very much.
1: Good on you, Daryl.
2: Daryl, I love hearing his voice come over the airways. Wonderful 3693. The initials are BB.
1: What other radio show's got an archbishop anyway?
2: That's right. Well, now, BB, two cryptics remaining, a real captive audience.
1: Yes.
2: And the other one, a high... flying orange. 133693. Andrew, good evening.
6: Yep, good evening, gents. Welcome back. Troy went through with Thorsten last week, so good to have you back.
1: Good on you, Andrew.
6: Yep, first one is loved your show in the 70s, Blankety Blank.
1: Oh, I was waiting for it, mate. It was one of my favourites too, with the great Graham Kennedy.
2: Stuart Wagstaff. Carol Ray. Ugly Dave.
1: Yeah. Barry Creighton. And the lovely Nolene Brown. I love Nolene. I thought she was terrific. Peter Tapano.
2: Yes.
6: And the second one is a captive audience. That's not Burke Bacharach, is it?
1: It's not, but what a nomination that is, Dennis. One of the great American music royalty, Burke Bacharach.
2: Unbelievable. Him and Hal David, they wrote so many songs.
1: The artists, Lily Ilk of Gene Pitney, Cilla Black, Tom Jones, Dusty Springfield.
2: Oh, the lot.
1: Yeah.
2: Hey, Andrew, have a listen to this.
1: Yeah, great memories. And who can forget the cigar-chomping Noel Ferrier, Dennis, who you had a couple of run-ins with, didn't you, in King's Cross?
2: No, I didn't have run-ins with him. I used to run into Frank Thring in King's Cross, but I did run into Noel a couple of times in Sydney when I was up there every week.
1: When you bumped into Frank, was he in cape and long dangling necklace? Or
2: yes, he had the gold chain over a black sort of skivvy thing.
1: Did he say, "Great to see you, Dennis Walt"?
2: Yes, he said,
1: "You're divine."
2: Yes, what he said as we stood near the Alamein fountain.
1: exchanging pleasantries.
2: Yes. Hang on. Can I just point out this was at 11 a.m. in the morning? Anyway, neither here nor there. Frank was a character.
1: Yeah.
2: What a weekend. That's an old story. We will come back to Troy Zantuck very, very shortly. There are so many people who want to talk to you. There are so many people who want to belt your cryptics to the shies.
1: There's so many people I want to talk to too, Dennis.
2: Yes, of course you do. There could be an Australian actor with the initials BB.
1: Yes, with a Thornbirds connection.
2: Oh, yes. We'll be back after these with more of this fabulous segment called Initial Reaction with Troy Zantuck. Did you realise, Troy, we paid tribute to you last week?
1: I heard on the grapevine, Dennis, and yes. Thank you very much.
2: We put your name up. We put TZ up on the flagpole of 3RW and just, played a little quiet tribute.
1: Was
2: to
1: it
2: you.
1: Half-mast or...?
2: No, it wasn't. No, it wasn't at half-mast. But we got more calls in that hour than you do. No, that's not
1: Dennis.
2: Correct. No, that was incorrect. Okay. We will take a break and be back shortly.
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2: Wonderful 3693. The initials tonight with Troy Zandak in initial reaction. BB. A real captive audience is a cryptic, and the other is a high flying orange. Louis, good evening.
18: Good evening, Troy and Dennis. Troy, I did say a little prayer for your full recovery.
1: Oh, Louis. I love you, mate. Thank you.
18: I must admit there was a little bit of an ulterior motive. I just couldn't wait for initial reaction to be back on again.
1: Oh, good on you, mate. You're an integral part of this show. People love you calling in, nibbling on some crackers and sipping a fine port.
18: but I was very sincere in my prayer, believe me.
1: Thank you very much, mate. I very much appreciate it. Thanks, Louis.
18: Okay. Now I got two for you. I've got the French sex symbol of the 50s, Brigitte Bardot.
2: Oh,
1: la la.
2: Excellent.
1: Ooh, la, la. She was an animal rights activist as well.
2: Towards the end, later life.
18: Very, very fierce activist, yeah.
1: And God created women.
18: My second one will be the blood bank. Blood bank.
1: Oh, the blood bank. That's a ripper. I like that.
2: That was an A positive.
1: That's
18: I am A positive.
1: You're in a rich vein of form, Dennis.
2: Oh, absolutely. Louis.
1: Hey, Louis. Thank you. Yeah, thank you very much too, mate. Appreciate your kind thoughts. Thank you.
2: Good work. And he recovered after your prayers, Louis. Didn't you, Troy?
1: Oh, I certainly did, Dennis. I've come back to haunt you.
2: No, I love having you on the program. Hey, vertigo, is this the first time you've experienced it?
1: No, unfortunately, I get it on sort of a semi-regular basis. And for anyone who's had it, they know exactly what it feels
2: terrible
1: like. It's not great.
2: Terrible thing. Karen, good evening.
19: Hi, Dennis and Troy. I've got so many here. The song Beautiful Blue.
1: Beautiful blue.
19: I don't know beautiful bloom.
1: Beautiful balloon.
2: Beautiful balloon.
1: Yes. I know the song. Yep.
2: That's called Up, Up and Away, Karen.
1: Up, Up and Away. My beautiful balloon.
2: But it's close. Anyway,
1: I think you just took the air out of Karen's nomination.
2: I think her hot air balloon. Anyway, Karen, what else have you got for us? Who?
19: Bee Birtles
2: from Little River Band and Mississippi.
1: Oh, yes. Dennis, what a star he was.
2: Yes. Hey, Karen, might have got the wrong lyric for the first one, but you've done an absolute belter for your second one. Thank you very much, Beeb. Bootles. Craig, what have you got to offer?
20: G'day, gentlemen, and great to have you back, Troy. You left a huge hole last Tuesday.
2: Oh, please, it wasn't that bad.
1: Good on you, Craig. What do you got for us, mate?
2: Stop overstating everything.
1: Come on.
2: Yep.
1: Come on, Dennis.
20: When you said high-flying orange, the first thing I thought of was GWS, and there's a AFLW player called Becky Beeson.
1: Oh, that is one of the nominations of the night, I've got to say, Craig.
2: I'd say that is a cracker.
1: That is brilliant, but it's not. It isn't the bonus cryptic, but I'll tell you it's up there, mate. It's great.
2: That is great
1: Becky
2: knowledge.
1: Beeson, yeah, I've heard of her, yep.
20: Sticking with the footy theme, Bob Beecroft.
1: Bobby Beecroft from Fitzroy, the goal-kicking machine.
20: Yeah. What a legend.
1: He was a star. He came from Western Australia, and he was the leading goal kicker for Fitzroy 4 years in a row. So he could play. He was a very good full forward. Yeah.
2: There you go. Craig, excellent work.
1: Yeah, great work.
2: Brendan?
3: Oh, good Dennis. Hey, how are you?
1: Good on you. Brendan, what have you got for us,
2: I'm
1: mate?
2: I'm good. No improvement at all. Still good.
3: So can I mention the Sydney Swans and the four players who...
2: Well, I don't think... it depends what you want to say, but we don't want to influence anything that might be transpiring at the moment. What sort of comment did you want to make?
3: I didn't realise they'd already been to trial and found guilty. The way the press is carrying on about them, especially from Caroline Wilson and the so-called experts, aren't been interviewed.
2: No, we don't want to go down a path that continues to create speculation or deny speculation. Thank you very much for your obvious support of those players. We'll just see what pans out over the next few days. Troy, a bit of an unfortunate situation, however.
1: Absolutely, Dennis. Yep.
2: Where are we up to? Is it Joe? Joe.
1: Joe.
2: Hi, Joe.
21: G'day, fellas. I've got a couple of Berts. The race caller, Bert Bryant.
1: Yes. Oh. Bert Bryant.
2: Very good.
1: Yeah, legendary.
21: And there's an insect that seems to only come out and around September time, the famous birdie beetle.
1: That is gold. I was waiting for it, Dennis.
2: Birdie beetle.
1: Yeah, the chocolate bar with leftover pieces of violet crumble in it. And that was Robert Dippier Domenico's nickname at before he was Dipper at Hawthorn, Birdie Beetle.
2: I didn't know that.
1: They called him Birdie.
2: Thank you very much, Joe. Peter, good evening. Peter? No, Peter, are you there? Hey, that's very interesting. Vertigo, Troy. Andrew McLaren had vertigo about 6 weeks ago. Is it to do with crystals in your ear?
1: That's exactly what it is. And when they're out of whack, your balance goes on you. Look, I'm not going to go too heavily into it. But if Andrew had it, he knows exactly how it feels. It's not good.
2: So you've had it on and off, but what can I just ask? Mm. This is just off topic for a second. If you had an incident of it when you're driving, how does that go?
1: Well, really, you shouldn't be driving with if you get it really badly, because you're disoriented. You just lose your balance and you become very lightheaded and dizzy. Yeah, so it's. Yeah, it's not good.
2: No, terrible.
1: So, yeah.
2: Anyway, let's not go on
1: that. No, this is initial reaction, Dennis.
2: This is a lovely segment.
1: Not to Dr. Ross Walk.
2: Right. No, he's on tomorrow night. Helen, good evening.
22: Hi, guys.
1: Hey, Helen.
22: Hi, Troy.
1: Hey, Helen.
22: I was also upset to hear about your vertigo, not helped by Stemitil going off the market after 50 years.
1: Yeah, that's true, because that was, one of the sort of panaceas, I suppose, for it. Yeah.
22: I spent 10 days in hospital with it about 4 years ago.
1: 10 days?
22: 10 days. You don't get that for an amputation. Anyway, my love, how about Blue Bayou?
1: Yes. Linda Ronstadt?
2: Yes.
22: I would have thought it was Elvis, but I just know the song.
2: I think Roy Orbison sang it as well. But Linda Ronstadt certainly had the hit.
22: Yes, that's right. And Horsey, Belldale Ball.
1: Oh, brilliant. 1980 Melbourne Cup.
22: If you say so, Troy.
1: John Letts, the rider, and I reckon Robert Sangster may have owned it.
2: Oh, gosh. And this was probably in the era when Susan Sangster was married to Robert Sangster.
1: Yeah, 1980, and I reckon Colin Hayes may have trained it. I could be wrong, but Belldale Ball.
22: The amount of things you know.
1: Oh, well, sometimes
2: you
1: get
2: me or Troy?
1: Oh, now I am delirious.
2: C.S. Hayes. Helen, thank you.
1: Thanks,
2: lovely
1: Helen.
2: To hear from you. Gosh, I hope I never get vertigo. Susie, good evening.
23: Oh, hi. Is it okay to give you three?
2: No, you can have two, but if one of them
1: is a cryptic, you get another one.
2: One of them happens to, with a baseball bat, belt one of his cryptics out of the out of the MCG. You can have three.
4: Okay, the first one is Bumblebee.
1: Bumblebee, Dennis.
2: Right.
1: Yes.
2: That's very good.
4: And the second one is Bill Bixby.

0: I read the autobiography of JFK Jr., so I thought of Barbara Bush.
1: Barbara Bush, and
2: Barbara Bush evidently was very much a very powerful influence family.
1: Yeah, she certainly was, and obviously the mother of George Jr. Yeah.
2: Yes. Hey, Susie, thank you. Interesting caller. Cookie.
3: How are you?
2: Yeah, we're okay, aren't we? Are you okay, Troy?
1: Yeah, I'm good, Cookie.
2: I'm good too.
1: What do you got, mate?
3: I think Elizabeth Taylor.
2: That's not Black BB. Beauty. Oh, Black Beauty.
1: Black Beauty, well done.
2: Oh, with Mickey Rooney.
3: And a little guy, little character born in 1924, Ballarat Bertie.
2: Ballarat Bertie.
1: I like that one.
2: What did Ballarat Bertie do or represent, Cookie?
3: Ballarat beer, of course.
2: Oh, good. Ballarat Bertie with Ballarat beer.
1: Well done, Cookie.
3: He's a little figurine.
2: Yeah. I didn't know that.
1: Yep. Good.
3: Last night you were talking about soap, and I tried to ring back, but I wasn't allowed. I mean, there's only so many calls from the prison cell.
2: Yes. And which prison are you in, Cookie?
3: Well, radio prison, mate, because we're not allowed to talk that much.
2: No, you're not allowed to talk, and you must be listening from 5.30 a.m. Absolutely. You have to listen through the night, and you must not miss 3RW Breakfast, Mornings, Afternoons Drive, Sports Today, and Finance News, and then Nights. Cookie, enjoy your confinement. Cookie, thank you for your call. We'll take a break. Troy, oh, gosh, these two initials, two cryptics, real captive audience, BB, what does it mean?
1: Yes.
2: And high-flying orange, BB. Troy, it's good to have you back.
1: Thank you, Dennis.
2: You've brought energy and everything, but we still have two to go.
1: Yeah, you went very early. You got very, very, you had a bit of swagger, but still two to go.
2: I was beside myself, and I looked at myself and went, oh, God. Back after these.
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1: Well, it's good to be here. Tony McManus with an overnight's preview. What's happening?
2: Dan, Troy, good morning to you both. Lots of things coming up the program. Good evening to you. Rick Milne will be here just next hour of the program.
1: RM.
2: It's always good fun. RM. It's always good fun. We're going to look at good news, bad news. Now, if you had to choose between the Marx Brothers or the Three Stooges...
1: Oh, I would go for the Marx Brothers, but I do like the Three Stooges. Mm. Troy?
3: I've got to say, Dennis and I don't agree too much, but I'll tell you what, he's spot on there, Tone, with the Marx Brothers.
2: Marx Brothers, as opposed to Stooges.
1: I love Groucho's quote, anyone that would have me as a member of their club, I don't want to be a member of.
3: The great quote, Dennis.
2: Yes, that's just one of the all-time greats.
3: I'm sure you use that around
2: and we thought we'd
3: the
2: have
3: Geelong
2: a bit of
3: area.
2: Yes.
1: No, I do not. Well, I'm not a member of anything except the footy club.
2: Shall we look at where we met those great friends that you have over the years? Where you met, how you met, the conditions under which you may have first met. How long do those friendships go back?
3: That's a great topic.
2: It is. So we thought we'd have a bit of fun with that as well as we go through the morning together. And the one that I keep writing down, we don't ever quite get to it, moments where you've changed your mind. You know when you change your mind and you go, oh, after all these years I've changed my mind about something. Mm-hmm. So we might look at that a bit later on.
1: That is one I've thought of talking about on air many times.
2: I know.
1: But it can be a bit of a quandary. Mm.
3: But then you changed your mind.
1: I did.
2: decided not to do it.
1: No, I probably forgot that I was going to do it. Anyway.
2: Well, I'll handball it to you then, old son.
1: No, you do not. You do it. You do it tonight.
2: Anyway, we have a whole
1: and
2: lot of fun.
1: And tomorrow I'll say you stole it from
2: me. That's right. Okay. Which we spent a lot
3: of
2: time
3: doing. That's his modus operandi, Tony.
1: No, shut up.
2: Nothing original here on any program. There's nothing new in broadcast. Anyway, look forward to your company, guys, the other side of midnight for Australia overnight.
1: Thank you, Tony McManus. Troy Zantac is with me. We're still trying to solve these two cryptics, BB, real captive audience, BB, and High Flying Orange. Oh, that one has got me completely stuffed. Hello, Maggie.
4: Hello, boys. I've got a couple for you. Busy body.
3: A butcher bird. A butcher bird. Yes. Oh, great work, Maggie. I like busybody.
1: Yes.
3: We all know busybodies, don't we, Dennis?
1: Oh, well, we have Mrs. Jessop for one.
3: Yeah, Mrs. Mangle, the same.
1: Mrs. Mangle.
3: She was the same person.
1: Yes. Maggie, thank you for hanging on there and calling through. Betty, good evening.
5: Oh, hi. My name's Betty, but I was always called Betty Boo.
3: Oh, Betty Boo.
1: There you go.
3: I love it. And Betty Boop was a cartoon character.
5: No, I'm too old now. Two of mine have already been picked, but I'll go for the Brady Bunch.
3: Oh, well done, Betty.
1: Oh.
3: Yes, I like that. Florence Henderson.
1: Yes.
5: Yeah, well, I had Bridget Bardot and Bertie Beatles, but they all went. So, yeah, just the Brady Bunch.
3: Brady
5: now.
3: Bunch is good.
1: Yeah. Well done.
3: Well done.
5: Thank you very much,
1: Betty. Hello, Rod.
6: Didn't work.
1: Hey?
6: Hello?
1: Hello, there, Rod. Yes, talk to us, not to screaming at you in the background.
6: Yeah, I've got Big Brother.
3: Big Brother, and, I like it.
6: And also a Bugs Bunny.
3: The Bugs Bunny.
1: Hey, wouldn't Big Brother be a real captive audience, Troy?
3: That's a very... I like the way you tied that in, Dennis, but not the answer to my cryptic. But Big Brother, George Orwell warned of Big Brother in the novel 1984. And tell you what...
1: Yes.
3: Big Alani.
1: Rod, anything else you want to add?
6: Bo Bridges.
3: Brilliant. Well done, Rod. Bo Bridges.
1: Hey.
3: Father was Lloyd and his brother Jeff.
1: Lloyd.
3: The Fabulous Baker Boys was one of Bo Bridges' biggest hits with Michelle Pfeiffer dancing on a piano. There you go.
1: Right. It sounds like that scene has never left your mind.
3: It certainly hasn't, Dennis. I was a big fan of pianos.
1: Peter, good evening.
7: Good evening, Dennis and Troy. I love this show.
3: Hey, Peter.
7: How are you, Troy? Love me. Ball boy.
3: Ball boy, yes.
1: Oh, ball boy, yes. Aussie Open.
7: And the great boxer heavyweight, Joe Louis, the Brown Bomber.
3: The Brown and Bomber, yep.
7: Yeah, Joe Louis.
1: I didn't know he was called that, yep.
7: Yeah, the last one, which could be a cryptic, is the camera.
1: Is what?
7: Box Brownie, the camera.
3: Oh, Box Brownie, yes, the old-style camera.
7: That's it, Troy, for captive audience.
3: Oh, good on you, Pete, but it's not the one that I'm looking for. But a great answer.
1: We're nearly out of time, Troy.
3: Thanks, Pete.
1: Peter, thank you. What about you, Barry?
8: I was thinking baseball.
3: Yep, baseball, yep. Babe Ruth.
8: Yeah, and then the stab in the dark for the orange is B.B. King.
3: Ooh, we've had B.B. King, but he was a great musician.
1: Well, was he ever? One of the greatest. Thank you very much, Barry. Chris, good evening.
9: Hi. Behind Bars.
3: Behind Bars, Dennis.
1: Real captive audience.
3: That's a very clever, no. Chris, but it's not.
9: You're joking. Oh, I'm not. No way.
3: I've got Troy's.
1: I think Basil Brush. What is real captive audience, Troy?
3: Real captive audience, the actress Betty Bobbitt.
1: Now, Prisoner.
3: Played the legendary Judy Bryant in Prisoner from 1980 to 1985.
1: That, well done to you, Troy Zantuck. That is a very good one. Chris, thank you very much for your call. Who's the high-flying orange?
3: So a high-flying orange, you've got to think laterally here. So that's a black box. So it's obviously
1: The black box is not black.
3: So it's it records the flight info and audio, and it's painted orange for its visibility for search teams. So a high-flying orange, a black box.
1: Troy, I wish we had longer to discuss this, but you have done a magnificent job. I'll talk to you next Tuesday.
3: And a big thank you, Dennis. Great to be back, mate, with you. But the Brainiacs, what a show it's been.
1: It's been brilliant. Back after these.
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11: Chris Fagan, first couple of years they won only 5 games. 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They've played in the last 3 grand finals. The oldest ever AFL first-time coach at the age of 55. The oldest premiership coach is probably the greatest coaching story in my time in AFL football.
10: 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Thanks to Sheds Galore on 3HA.
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6: Tomorrow on the program, we'll be talking motoring, new cars. We'll be talking health with Dr. Ross Walker. The Wednesday Nightcap, Darren James and Andrew McLaren. Peter Hitchener from Nine News will join me. Great quiz at around 10:30 and Paul Harris. And lots of time for you and me to have a chat. Hey, thank you very much to Macy, audio producing tonight. And thank you to my producer, Taylor. I look forward to your company tomorrow night from 8. Have a wonderful Wednesday.

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1: Hello, I'm Jack Fenwick. Legislation to overhaul the National Disability Insurance Scheme has passed through the Senate. The changes will see thousands of people taken off the scheme to rein in its ballooning cost. The federal government says the new laws will also do more to crack down on NDIS fraud. NDIS Minister Jenny McAllister says work to implement the reforms can now start.
2: From now, we'll be working with the disability community, their families, their carers and the sector more broadly to implement these reforms and to really set the NDIS up for the long term.
1: The Sydney Swans Board is meeting to decide the immediate futures of players being questioned over sexual assault allegations. Jamel Wells reports.
3: Police are investigating allegations of a sexual assault in a Melbourne motel following the Swans win over Essendon on Sunday. Five Swans players have assisted police with their inquiries, but no arrests have been made. The club has confirmed talks are underway after interviews with all players involved. It says they are in serious breach of expected behaviour and standards. AFL CEO Andrew Dillon has released a statement saying the allegations are deeply concerning. Jamel Wells reporting.
1: A court has heard Australian cricket great David Warner try to switch seats with a passenger as he approached a random breath testing site in Sydney. The 39-year-old has been convicted of mid-range drink driving and fined $1,500 after recording a blood alcohol reading of 0.104. Australia's Financial Crimes Agency has referred hundreds of mortgage brokers, lawyers, accountants and risky companies to police and the corporate regulator. AUSTRAC is warning lenders of significant risks from home loans fraudulently obtained. Chief Executive Brendan Thomas says an investigation has found widespread potential mortgage fraud. A 29-year-old tow truck driver has died in a workplace accident in Perth. It's understood the woman was unloading a car from a tow truck tilt tray when she sustained fatal injuries at about 20 to 6 on Tuesday morning. BHP has made a better-than-expected profit thanks to rising copper prices. The metal generated more than $25 billion Australian dollars for the mining giant last financial year. It outpaced iron ore as BHP's biggest earner. BHP Australia President Geraldine Slattery has told Money News there's high demand for copper.
4: We've long anticipated that copper as a commodity will be one that is very much tied to electricity and energy transition. And in more recent times, we've seen the dramatic uplift in artificial intelligence.
1: In finance, one Australian dollar is buying 71.1 US cents.
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1: Melbourne forward Jacob Van Rooyen will miss the next three games after his striking ban was upheld at the tribunal. The Demon collected the powers Alir Alir in a contest during a Melbourne 76-point win, knocking out the defender. Meanwhile, Carlton have confirmed Josh Fraser as their new coach. Fraser has been interim coach since May, has a record of 10 wins from 13 games. Hayes Perham will replace the injured Reece Walsh at fullback for the Broncos' clash against the Raiders on Friday. Perham is hoping to extend his contract.
6: Everything's looking pretty positive, so hopefully it gets confirmed and we can get that over the line.
1: Struggling test opener Jake Weatherald has paid the price for Australia's shock loss to Bangladesh in Darwin. After scores of just 23 and a duck, he's been replaced by Matt Renshaw. That's the latest news and sport.
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18: Your four-day forecast for Western Victoria. A strong wind warning for the west coast and a cloudy day ahead with a high chance of rain throughout the morning and afternoon and the possibility of a thunderstorm this morning. Tomorrow, cloudy with showers from late morning and a top of 15. For Friday, cloudy with showers and a top of 14. And then for the weekend on Saturday, expect a shower or two and a top of 15 degrees. Today, Hamilton, Casterton, Portland and the coast all expecting a top of 16.
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19: All right, Blake, you know the rules. 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
20: 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Welcome to Australia Overnight. And now, here's my grandpa.
21: 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The night rolls on.

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1: Oh, we're going to be frightened. 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
1: What?
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1: Ah, just

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0: Now, don't leave us here by ourselves following the greater Dennis Walter evening program right here on the 3AW. It's a big
1: welcome. This is Dennis Walter.
0: Oh, there it is, Den. Thank you, Den. Sorry, Dennis, one more time, if you will, Den.
1: G'day, this is Dennis Walter.
0: Yeah, thank you. Now, get off. You've had your say. You've had your program. You'll be back later on tonight. It is Australia Overnight. Wherever you are, 133-693. I think you know how it works now, don't you? You'll get through straight away this morning. For our great listeners in Perth, hello to you, 133-882, 5AA in Adelaide, and, of course, we also have the ACE Radio Network right throughout Victoria into the southern parts of New South Wales. It's a one big family. Things that we'd written down. Oh, by the way, when you ring through, the first voice you hear this morning will be Jackson Young. Because he is, and Jackson. Remember that name, write it down. So when you ring through, is that Jackson? Yes, that'll be Jackson. Jackson working the other side of the glass. 133-693, and you can also send an email. Got lots of yesterday. Email, and it's overnights at 3aw.com.au. Overnights at 3aw.com.au. Things that we had written down. Oh, we had a bit of fun with this only about 5 minutes ago. We said, oh, if I said to you, as we just did during the news, oh, I've got a bad feeling about this. Things about which you have a bad feeling. There you go. That'll give you something to think about. Things about which you have a bad feeling. You know when somebody says to you or you say to someone else, oh, I don't know. I got a bad feeling about this. What would that might be? What could possibly go wrong? 133-693. I said to Dennis Walter and Troy in the previous program, if you had to choose between, in the day, between the Marx Brothers, Groucho Marx, or the Marx Brothers, if you like, or the Three Stooges, which side of that camp would you sit? What is a brush with fame? How do you determine what a brush with fame might be? Have you had one? Is it memorable, your brush with fame? Was that memorable? And for what reason? Where did you have the aforementioned brush with fame? 133-693. And the other one, because I reckon we can have a bit of fun with this too. Hello, good morning, Billy Fields. Bad habits. At some point, each and every one of us have a bad habit. Or do we? Some have more bad habits than others. Now, don't necessarily nominate yours. It's more fun if you nominate somebody in your family. Out them. Out them for their bad habits. Might be a husband. Might be a wife. Might be a partner. Could be a child. Could be a grandmother. Could be a grandfather. Their bad habit. What is their bad habit that you find really funny and or annoying? Combination of both. 133-693 for Australia Overnight. We got lots of people calling through, and we hope we haven't got problems with the phones. I'll really do McCrew it if that is the case. In Melbourne right now, 16 degrees. Still just stunning day. Last couple of days in Melbourne. I mean, here we are in winter. And incredible weather. Sun was shining yesterday. Beautiful. In Perth, just over 13 degrees. And top of 20 for you tomorrow, your time. And Adelaide, just gone 17 degrees, and you're on the way for a top today, brand new day, or coming up very shortly in the next 15, 16, 17 minutes for you of 17 degrees. Leanne, morning.
2: Good morning, Tony and Jackson. You asked about brushes with fame.
0: So those great brushes of fame and how they came about, both how they came about and who they were and how it all unfolded.
2: Well, I could spend hours telling you because there's been a lot.
0: Really?
2: I will mention one that you mentioned two nights ago, Shane Porteous.
0: Oh, yes. We're talking about country practice.
2: Yeah. Now, I met him when I was 16 working for a dentist. So I spoke to him a few times, and Nolene Brown.
0: Well, don't tell me you had them in the chair.
2: Yep.
0: In the chair, Nolene Brown in the chair.
2: Yeah, she's just as nice off screen as she is on screen.
0: I hope she's listening. She'll be thrilled to hear that she's been talked about from the chair. It's such an elegant position, really.
2: Yes, it's not the best for people, is it?
0: And when the dentist is, well, or the assistant is trying to talk to you, now how are you going? Tricky sometimes.
2: Do you remember a comedian named John Craig Johnny Craig?
0: Just remind us about Johnny Craig.
2: He was probably famous in the 70s. Not many people. He was in Sydney, but he was a very funny man. He was another famous person that came in there. I've met a lot of people. I mean, I used to talk to Paul Mullins, the political reporter, nearly every day at lunchtime. Macquarie Street, people go in there to see specialists.
0: Yeah, of course. You meet famous people.
2: Yeah. Probably the most famous actor I've met was Shane Bryant, who was in Lady Chatterley's Lover. And he also went to that Irish drama school. He was in Young Frank, you know those Vincent Price type movies with Peter
0: Peter O'Toole.
2: Put it this way, he worked Peter O'Toole and Laurence Olivier. Oh. Unfortunately, Shane has passed, but he's also an author. He was lovely. He was such a gentleman, and brought in a couple of books for me to read because they were horror books. Because that's what he used to be in those type of horror movies, English. Movies. Recently something came up on Facebook, a memory from 13 years ago, a photo of me with Barrett and the other one with Koshy.
0: Oh, you've been everywhere, girlfriend.
2: I was just thinking about when you said
0: Macquarie Street, because that was where a lot of professionals were in the day, not so much necessarily these days, or is it?
2: Oh, these days still.
0: Still.
2: There's always specialists in Macquarie Street. Yeah. It is Doctor Street in Sydney.
0: So in Melbourne it was Collins Street. Oh, a Collins Street specialist. Oh, yeah, and it was done with hushed tones.
2: Got Collins Street.
0: Yeah.
2: You got Collins Street, you got Macquarie Street, and in England it's Harley Street.
0: Harley Street specialist. I'm a Harley Street specialist. Where's he from?
2: Yeah.
0: Oh, he's very good. You know, he's wink-wink, a Harley Street specialist.
2: I met Barrett and Koshy because I worked. That Channel 7 was near my bank, where I had to go to the bank. So they were outside. I went, oh, okay. I'll say hello. Not shy.
0: Of course you do. Clearly you're not shy. Leanne, you make me smile beautifully. Well done, you. Yeah, the old idea of back in the day where the grandmother said, oh, we're going to see a specialist. Where's the specialist? Grandma? Collins Street. Oh, Collins Street specialist. You wouldn't go to see anybody in Glenfree Road, would you? You wouldn't go, you know, where's your specialist? Doncaster. What? So what was why was it so important to be linked into a particular street around Australia? Anybody? Bueller? 133693. Alan, morning.
3: G'day, Matt. It's not so much a brush with fame as being a mistaken identity.
0: Oh, what happened?
3: I was at my wife and my son and myself were at a home show back in Ireland.
0: Yeah.
3: And I don't know whether you remember him or not, but James Galway, who was a world-renowned flautist.
0: He was.
3: Well,
0: brilliant.
3: This lady approached me and she said, you are him, aren't you? And I said, of course I am. And she says, oh, could I please have your autograph, Mr. Galway? And I said, certainly. So I signed her order. I signed her program with my name. And she thanked me very much and scurried off with a big red face. So I don't know whether it was a good thing or a bad thing I'd done, but I had a laugh anyway.
0: Did you ever, ever pick up the instrument, Alan?
3: No, miss, no. I was never drawn. In the north of Ireland, if you played a flute, you were one side of the divide against the other. So I tended to avoid things like that.
0: No, of course not. Are you living in Australia now, Alan?
3: I've been in Australia since the 5th of August, 1982.
0: Oh, so you're a baby. So that was pretty torrid times that you would have left, of course, during the troubles.
3: Well, the reason we left, we've only got the one son.
0: Yeah.
3: And the hunger strikers, 10 of them had just died under Mrs. Thatcher. And it was all just kicking off again. And I thought, I don't want him to grow up through what I've grown up through. So we came to Perth, and I can tell you, mate, there's a lot of worse places than this. And if they were to take some of these kids that are creating havoc in the streets here and send them to the UK, anywhere in the UK, they would come back with a different attitude.
0: Alan, that is a sensational analysis. We should probably do that. Ship them off somewhere, get them to spend 6 months in a real s-hole and see how they feel when they come back.
3: They would appreciate what they've got here, mate.
0: Yeah, Alan, that's a great observation. Keep in touch, Alan. Thank you.
3: Thanks, mate.
0: Well done. Bye. There's a great observation, isn't it? You know, you think all these little buggers that are just out of control. We get it. We understand it. They probably don't, as Alan points out, they probably don't realise what a blessed country we are compared to other nations around the world. That'd be a good thing. There's your punishment. We'll send you offshore somewhere, see how you survive for 12 months, then come back and start, stupid things. And we see it every day, stupid things, don't we? 133693, Christian Sally Sunder will come to you next. Keep the text line coming, 0477 693 693. 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
0: Great expression, we've all used it sometime too, haven't we? Oh, I had a really bad feeling about this. Things about which you have a really bad feeling, or anything you'd like to raise on the program. We have a bit of fun in this hour. Rick Milne will be here just coming up after the second hour of the program, or during the second hour of the program. Wherever you are, right across Australia, nice to have your company. I'm Tony McManus, 133693. Just in case you're interested, T-Mac, says Sue, I had a really bad feeling about elbow. There you go. Christian, good morning.
14: Hey, Tony.
0: Morning.
14: How are you going?
0: Really well. Thank you for asking.
14: Two nights in a row. Look out.
0: Look at you. I thought you were office bound these days. Are you back doing more and more driving?
14: No. I'm office bound. I'm just, I left early tonight. So just on the way, I'm nearly home, actually.
0: Good on you. Well done.
14: Rush of Fame, 1999, Melbourne Airport. George Harrison, just before the Grand Prix.
0: Oh, no.
14: He was a big F1 Formula fan, he was.
0: He was passionate about it.
14: Yes.
0: I was envious. Did you get to say hi?
14: I was going to... No, just saw him. Just... That was it. So I was heading to Queensland, and he was walking through the airport.
0: Was he alone at that stage? I always find it quite eerie when you see these people that we know and love, and it seems quite solitary.
14: I'm not too sure. I think he was with someone, but I don't know who.
0: Didn't recognise the person. Male or female? You don't recall?
14: Male, because he was still married, of course, before he died in 2001. It could have been his son, for all I know.
0: Yeah, gee. Well,
14: no, it couldn't have been, because his son was quite, no.
0: He would have been too.
14: Honestly, I don't know.
0: Yeah. And what year did you say it was?
14: But 1999.
0: 99, so feels like a long time ago, but it's, I suppose it is now, really, when you think about it. 26 years.
14: Yeah, nearly 30 years.
0: Well done, you, Christian. Very long time. Drive safe on the way home. Thank you.
14: Will do. Thanks, mate.
0: See you, mate. Mark, 133693. Keep those texts coming. 0477-693-693. Get to them. Anything that you want to raise on the program, we just write down a couple of notes. I've got a bad... Finish the sentence. I've got a bad feeling about 133693. And the other one was, when you've had that brush with fame, and how acute was it? How cute was it? How acute was it? Anne, morning.
15: Oh, good morning. When I was in Montreal a few years back, they were making a movie in old Montreal. I used to go for a walk every morning, and it had one of those caravans, with the cameras on the top and everything, and they were filming outside this little restaurant that they were doing up into something else. And I just walked across the road, and I said to this guy who was standing under a tree, and I said, what are they doing here? And he said, And he said, they make movies here. And it was Bradley Cooper. And he was hiding under this tree. And I didn't know who I was pretty naive then. I didn't know who Bradley Cooper was. And
0: no.
15: I said, thank you very much. And I walked off. And then I went home and I looked up the film, which was called Words, which was apparently the worst film ever made. And I saw this person. I thought, that's the guy I was just talking to. So it was Bradley Cooper.
0: Bradley Cooper. Who at that stage was probably unknown by your own admission.
15: Yeah, well, I wasn't into all that sort of stuff, but he was very shy and hiding under this tree. And I just went up and said, what are they doing here? He says, they film a lot of films in summer.
0: Yeah, of course.
15: And it was July the 9th because it was my son's birthday.
0: Well, you remember it vividly. Did you love Montreal? Did you love Canada?
15: Oh, old Montreal is beautiful, fantastic.
0: Yeah, I agree.
15: You can walk around.
0: Yep.
15: There was no graffiti. If I walked early in the morning, and they used to have all the naughty kids and the naughty boys with a guard scrubbing all the walls, making sure everything was clean and pristine. And then by the time people got up, it was perfectly pristine and clean, and it was really lovely.
0: Yeah.
15: And the people, absolutely beautiful.
0: And aren't they fantastic? Which and other cities did you do at?
15: The same hotel. I'll tell you who else was in the same hotel. Yeah. It was Venus Williams, and her dad was a nice person that. But
0: really?
15: Her aunties were horrible. I was in the lift with them.
0: What did you say? The aunties were horrible.
15: Yeah, they were horrible. They really
0: That's funny. I bet there's a story there. Good on you, Anne. Thank you very much for being part of the program. Sally, hello. Good morning.
16: Hi, Tony.
0: Hi, Sally.
16: I've got a tiny little brush with fame.
0: Yeah.
16: And might have been in the 1975 or 76, I'm not sure, with the Bay City Rollers, if you know who they are.
0: I do. B-A-Y-B-A-Y-B-A-Y-C-I-T-Y with an R-O-L-L-E-R-S. Bay City Rollers. Finish with me. Bay City Rollers are the best.
16: Well, I wasn't a big fan because I was in my mid-20s then. And I was walking. I know that you were here for a stint in Adelaide, so you know where Commercial Road is in Port Adelaide.
0: Yeah, I do.
16: And I was in my mid-20s and I was walking down Commercial Road in Port Adelaide, away from the Port River towards the city.
0: Yeah.
16: And all these boys were coming towards me in tartan. And I thought, and I could see them stopping and asking people questions. I didn't know what they were asking. And people were just ignoring them. Anyway, when they came to me, they asked me a question. I didn't want to be rude. And the question was, where is the Port of Adelaide? And I said, you're already in Port Adelaide. They said, no, the Port of Adelaide, where the ships come in. We want to have a look. We want to have a look.
0: Oh, that's
16: funny.
0: So
16: I said, just keep going to the end and you'll get to the wharf. And as they turned around, I turned around too, and I recognised one of the faces, and I can't remember who he was, but they were one of the Bay City Rollers. But the second part of this is my husband was a Port Adelaide copper. He was a copper for 40 years, but at that time he was a copper in Port Adelaide. And I don't know if it was that night or the next night, his duty was on Football Park for their concert.
0: Oh, no.
16: What happened was I stayed, because I always stayed. I never went to bed until he came home when he was on night duty.
0: Sally, what year was it?
16: I reckon it was 75 or 76, and I know the concert was at Football Park. And anyway, when he came home, he said to me, he said, I'm sorry, but he said all these little girls, teeny boppers, were vomiting and everything because that's their idol. They vomited down their trousers.
0: Yeah. Oh, that's funny. They vomited.
16: They just got an allowance for dry cleaners. But he did say to me, he said, I'll rinse them off before he sent to the dry cleaners. But I said, he said, no, he would rinse it off. He didn't expect me to do that.
0: Did you have a favourite Bay City Rollers song? Do you remember? Could you think of one?
16: No, I wasn't a fan of them, really.
0: Oh, really? Bye-bye, baby.
16: I wasn't really a fan.
0: Yeah, thank you.
16: But that was my little brush with fame.
0: How funny. Well done, you. They were massive. Thank you, Sally. They were massive, the Bay City Rollers. I think I've spoken about before when they came to, certainly when they came to Australia, and they were at the Hilton. And to have all those kids in tartan, on Wellington Parade there, just dropped off all night. And the noise and the crowd and the just incredible. And trying to get into the hotel. It's now the Pullman, which is the Pullman's in the news for a different reason. But in those days, it was the Hilton. So maybe it's that property. I don't know. Who knows? 133-693 is the telephone number. And you look at the Bay City Rollers, just reading now, they were so huge. Bay City Rollers, they sold something like, in many ways, there was a period of time they were outselling the Beatles by not a little bit, by a lot. I mean, they played catch-up football later, but at the time. The members, remember Stuart Woody, Alan Longmuir, Derek Longmuir, B-A-Y. Sandra, Rob, Jim, Craig, we'll come to you next. It is Australia. You never know what's going to happen on this program, do you? 1-3-3-6-9-3.
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8: G'day too. Who is that? It's Tom, I think. My name is Tom. Just like to wish my dad also Tom. Tom from Castlemaine. Happy 75th birthday. Both mum and dad listen to the program and have done for many a year. That's very kind of you. Many happy returns to your dad, Tom, in Castlemaine. Sandra, morning.
9: Morning, Tony. How are you going?
8: Really well. Everything okay?
9: Yeah, I just wanted to... I saw my GP yesterday,
8: yeah,
9: and the result of the scan came back, and my rib wasn't fractured.
8: Oh,
9: it was
8: thank goodness.
9: Just a nasty
8: bruising.
9: Yeah, that's the word.
8: Yeah, bruising.
9: Yeah. So I mean, you know,
8: thank you. Just call me Dr. Mac.
9: Over the last couple of days, but
8: yeah.
9: Thank you for putting up with all my calls.
8: Oh, Sandra, not at all. I'm just pleased that it's not anything too serious.
9: No, so do I, because it means I can go on my trip on Monday, you know, yeah. Get on the plane and, you know, I can enjoy my holiday now.
8: That's important too. Well, that'll give you a bit more enthusiasm and, you know, you'll be ready to go by next week.
9: Yeah, that's right, yeah.
8: Good on you.
9: And I can get myself ready, you know, I can pack my bag and, you know, and get all the necessary things done before I go.
8: Yeah, get your bags packed and ready to go, standing here outside your door, all that sort of stuff.
9: That's right, yeah.
8: Good on you, Sandra. I'm pleased. That's good news. We love those good news stories, Sandra. Well done. Rob, good morning.
10: Morning, Tate.
8: Robbie.
10: Rush of fame of a different kind. A work of the bloke that spitting image of Jason Statham.
8: Jason.
10: Statham, the actor.
8: I'm not familiar with Jason.
10: He's in He's in the Expendable movie, Transporter.
8: Okay, thank you. Now I'm with you.
10: Yeah. And, yeah, so we're in the yard one day, and one of the cleaners come up to us. It goes up to him, goes, "Oh, mate, you look like Jason Statham." He goes, "Can I have a selfie with you so I can put it on my TikTok page and say, oh, I'm with Jason Statham?"
8: Which must happen all the time.
10: When he wears his cap and his little sunnies that he's got.
8: Yeah.
10: And, spitting image.
8: Brilliant, brilliant, brilliant. Where are you now, Rob? Yeah. You driving?
10: Heading westbound on the Western Highway, just past the stall. While I got your phone as well, anyone travelling in this direction, just before the 60K zone in Beaufort, there's a big-ass pothole. I hit it on Sunday, not realising, because I haven't been out this way in a while, made it rip the steering wheel out of my hands.
8: You're kidding. Any damage to the wheels and tyre?
10: No. Touch wood, no. Everything was okay.
8: And so even if you'd... through Beaufort, you would have been doing presumably 60 top speed, I would have thought. But even if you hit something at that level, I mean, you'd go bang, wouldn't you?
10: Yeah, well, it's... You come down the dipper where you pass the service station. Yep. I think it's just before the 60K zone, before you go into the town. It was right there, and it was a bit of a dark area, so if you've got pretty crappy headlights, mate, you won't see it until you're right on it.
8: Yeah, gee, and I don't know, you would imagine something that bad should be repaired almost immediately and urgently.
10: Well, you'd think so. I mean, a while back, there's an intersection in Horsham. I kid you not, Tame, with the amount of trucks that go through there, you could have grown veggies in this rut.
8: And crazy.
10: It was there for ages. They put a sign out saying, oh, hazard. They come out after God knows how long. They shaved it down a bit so it wasn't as deep. And, yeah, eventually, yeah, they end up fixing it, but it took them long enough.
8: Just crazy. Rob, drive safely.
10: Thanks, mate. Have a good night.
8: Keep in touch. Bye. Jim, morning.
1: Good morning, Tony.
8: Jimmy.
1: First of all, Tony, if you hear any noises, that's because I'm not at home. I'm sitting on the short corner up near my place off Geelong Road. And there's you'll hear maybe a few traffic down past. Cars in there, maybe some aeroplanes because of the runway. That shouldn't bother our conversation. Now, first of all, if I remember right, your team did it again, didn't they?
8: You're talking about the mighty Melbourne Demons?
1: Yes, I am. And now they're called the force to be reckoned with, I believe.
8: Yeah, good win last weekend, and a tough game coming up against the Doggies this weekend.
1: Anyway... I'd just like to send a few cheerios first of all. If Clara's still listening, I'd like to wish her all the best with her open heart surgery. As you know, I've been through it already.
8: Yeah.
1: And you'll find that the nurses and surgeons

0: semi-trailer drivers, Les and Steve. They're brothers, they're my friends, and also to my nephew who got a job a while back. He just used to do Melbourne, but now he does road trains interstate, my nephew Johnny. And also to Rob, who was just on. What about Neil? Is he still on? Because I don't know, because I haven't... I'm not as up as much. Neil, the truck driver, does he still ring?
1: From time to time. From time to time.
0: Pardon?
1: From time to time.
0: Anyway, hello to him, and also hello to Joan from Endeavour Hills. Also, when the football's on, I listen to the football, but I listen to the football in between, but I always find the movie. Once I put the Ten Commandments on, I just can't stop putting it on. I love it. I'd like to say hello to Dave from Israel, and I'd like to know if he's seen it. Because to me, that's one of the best movies.
1: I'm sure he would. I'm sure he would have.
0: Yeah, with Charlton Heston and Yul Brynner.
1: What a movie!
0: One of the best movies of all time. That movie. Yeah. And you know who's in it? Yvonne DiCarlo from the Munsters.
1: And what a gorgeous, wonderful person she was.
0: Yeah, just before I go, Tony, I've got a couple of more things to say. Mm. Also, for me, you mentioned the Marx Brothers. I love the Marx Brothers, but for me, I just found the Three Stooges to be funnier for me, even though I love them both.
1: That's why I asked the question about the difference between those that love the Marx Brothers. Can you love both, presumably? The Marx Brothers or the Stooges?
0: I know Simon is a big fan of the Marx Brothers and that. And also, that's what else I wanted to tell you. You won't believe it. I've got a Portuguese neighbour next door to my unit. I saw her before. Her name's Chris. Her daughter lives around the corner of Robert Street. I said, I'm just listening to Jackie's show. I'm going back to listen to her. She goes, my daughter Maria's going to be on at just after 5:30 about sardines because they banned sardines from Portugal. And Maria came on trying to get sardines back, and she was on Jackie's show.
1: I didn't listen yesterday because we were doing other things, but I got to tell you, I'm always interested why we have such beautiful sardines produced, grown, fished in Australia. What's the difference between why people wouldn't buy locally produced product?
0: I know. But according to Maria, she reckons the Portuguese sardines are the best in the world.
1: Arguably. Wait till they taste those from Fremantle.
0: South Australian, I know, very good. And Gippsland, I've been fishing there many times. But you know how flathead pellets, if you go to the supermarket, just the pellets, you don't hardly see them anymore because they put them to $70 a kilo, even though flathead is so plentiful in the sea. And also gummy sharks and everything. But I go to the Footscray market, and you can get all those fish at very reasonable prices.
1: Mate, I picked up some flake yesterday, or as you call it, shark, like shark. Beautiful.
0: Yeah,
1: and I think
0: shark is great,
1: fantastic. I reckon it was really a lovely piece for about $25, I think it was, 25 a kilo.
0: Yeah.
1: And it was fantastic.
0: And not only that, Tony, not only that, if you go to the Footscray market, if you ask them to clean the fish, they clean it for you for free too. You don't have to do any gutting or anything.
1: Oh, no, they'll do all that if you ask them for. Jimmy, you look after yourself. Get home. Shouldn't be sitting out in the street this time in the morning if you're not 100%. Sam, Craig, John, you're next. It is Australia Overnight.
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4: A lovely note from Leanne, who says lots of things. Struggle with sleeping tone, but really enjoy the program. My brush with fame many years ago. Lived in Hong Kong. The British owned it, and I worked for an American dress company called Dynasty in the Peninsula Hotel on the first floor. And the American film stars would come by and buy clothes when traveling, for which it was quite famous. Danny Kaye was one of the stars, and he danced for me because I was from Australia, and all the other staff and customers couldn't believe it. Also, singer Pat Boone. There you go. There's a name. And then years later, working as a dental nurse in Collins Street Dentist. Hush tones. You've got to say it quietly. Collins Street Dentist, and it was Graham Shirley Strawn, Skyhooks. Tragically killed, of course, in that helicopter crash. We miss him to this day. Sam, morning. Welcome to Australia Overnight.
5: G'day. I'm just calling about, if you've seen the recent talk in the media about gambling companies and ads.
4: Yeah, it's been fascinating recently, to watch unfold. Yeah, the new rules and regulations, yeah, hopefully.
5: Well, there was an NRL player saying he was getting text messages, and they would say, spend or deposit X amount, and we'll give you X amount back. Now, I've received an email from ING saying, if you get a credit card and you spend $500, we'll give you $200 back. And I just don't see the difference between the betting companies and the banks.
4: Yeah, it's an interesting observation. I guess the gaming thing is problematic, where those that have a credit card is your choice as well, isn't it, about how you spend your money?
5: Yeah, well, it just appears to be the same sort of marketing to me.
4: Yeah, well, the marketing's very different to the addiction, though. I don't know that people are addicted to the expenditure on their credit card, Sam, are they?
5: Well, possibly. I don't have a credit card, but I suppose if someone gets one, they might be more inclined to spend more than they usually would.
4: Maybe, but that's at the discretion. Whereas the plethora of advertising for the punt in every section of the market is just overwhelming.
5: Yeah.
4: It's a subtle but important distinction. I get it.
5: Yep.
4: Good on you, Sam. Thank you. You made a good point, and I thank you for doing that. G'day, Craig. Welcome.
6: G'day, Dr. Mac.
4: Hello, Craig.
6: How's it going?
4: Sensational. Getting better.
6: Yeah, it's good to see. I brushed with fame. Back many years ago, I was living in Port Macquarie in the North Coast of New South. And I've been there about 3 or 4 years. I moved up from Victoria. And a mate and I went to a sportsman's night, which was with Merv Hughes. And we got there sort of a little bit late, and there was all these tables, and the place was full. There was a table at the front, and there were four spare seats, so my mate and I sat down there. The other two seats were for Merv Hughes and his manager, as it turned out. And during the breaks, Merv Hughes was there, and I mentioned to him about, how do you reckon your Footscray is going to go this year, your Footscray, the Western Bulldogs?
4: Yeah.
6: And he said, do you know something about Aussie rules, do you? I said, yeah, I'm from Victoria. I'm a Geelong supporter. To which I got a very disparaging response.
7: Of course.
6: And we just spent, every time he had a break, he was sitting down, and we just spent the night talking about footy. And it gave the impression that he just was really appreciative that someone was talking about something other than cricket with him. And I had a drink, we had the drink coasters there, and I said to him, who do you reckon is going to finish in the top eight in the next season? And I said, well, write it down on the drink coasters. So he wrote his down, top eight, and I wrote mine down, and we swapped. And for the life of me, I cannot find that drink coaster.
7: Oh, no. Wouldn't it be good to have?
6: Oh, yes. But it was just a great night. He's that one of those celebrities, or what if you like, that is exactly what they're like.
7: Yeah. And that's often the case too, by the way, where they have a persona, and then when you get to spend maybe a little bit of time, whether it's 3 minutes or whether it's 3 or 4 hours, if you get to enjoy that company, it's always, more often than not, a great joy.
6: It is. And it's just a genuine person.
7: Yeah.
6: You know, there's no pretense. There's no, as you say, when they're on the camera or what have you, they're different from what they are off the camera. No, he's just the genuine bloke. And it was just one of the great nights.
7: And I think sometimes too, the other thing, Craig, that it always occurs to me is there's a bit of performer in many of those people. So, you know, they perform in elite sport, or they perform as a speaker, or whatever the case may be. And so you've got to sort of just go past that notion of performer, and then if you get down to have a one-on-one conversation about a range of topics, and you connect, whether you connect for 3 minutes or whether you connect for 3 hours is somewhat incidental. If you have that connection, it can be a very special occasion.
6: Absolutely, yeah. And it was, as I said, it would be just like speaking to someone at the pub.
7: Yeah.
6: You know, it was not the famous cricketer. He wasn't this, that, the other. He was just a bloke who loved his footy, And as I say, the banter was awesome. It was great.
7: Don't you love that? There's a memorable one there. Good on you, mate. Keep in charge. Yeah, keep in touch. I'm just reading. I charge everything in my credit card and rack up so many points, though normal spending, and gets me a Bunnings gift card, says 158. It's an interesting one. Thank you on that. I've got to do something because I don't have a credit card per se, but I have a debit card. I think we've spoken about this before. And so by definition, I don't get any points. I'm just wondering whether I should think about managing that. Story for another day. Gambling is a choice at the end of the day. Simple, not an option. It's Australia Overnight.
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11: 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Ooh, bad feeling about this. 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
12: Hello, I'm Jack Fenwick. A major overhaul of the National Disability Insurance Scheme has passed Parliament. The federal government secured support from the opposition on reforms to slash the cost of the multi-billion dollar scheme. The Greens and some disability advocates argue the changes will hurt those who rely on the NDIS. The Sydney Swans have held a board meeting to determine the sanctions and penalties for the players involved in an alleged sexual assault in Melbourne last weekend. In a statement, the Swans say they believe the players are in serious breach of expected club behaviour and standards, and it is appropriate to take firm action. What that action looks like is currently unclear. Meanwhile, AFL CEO Andrew Dillon says the serious allegations are deeply concerning. No arrests have been made. Two people have been charged with murder after human remains were found south of Brisbane. Amy Drew reports.
13: Queensland police have been investigating the disappearance of 46-year-old Chad Bishop for more than 4 years to no avail. But a recent tip-off led officers to the backyard of a home in Bethania, where a body was discovered buried in a box in a shallow grave under a children's cubby house. Two people have since been charged with murder and interfering with a corpse, which police allege occurred in March 2022, the same month Bishop was reported missing. The pair charged a 52-year-old man and a 45-year-old woman did not enter a plea during their court appearance, with the matter adjourned until September.
12: Sentencing judges in WA have been told to stop handing out reduced sentences due to overcrowding in prisons. Three Court of Appeal judges have decided there is no legal basis for giving an offender a shorter sentence to avoid the prison conditions. WA's Shadow Corrective Services Minister Adam Hort says it shows the current state of prisons is unacceptable.
14: There should not be consideration of the conditions, the appalling conditions in our prison system when putting out sentences. That's very appropriate, but it just goes to show that this is exactly what's been happening in our court system now for months, because Roger Cook has completely abandon our prison system.
12: BHP says it doesn't expect industrial action at its Port Hedland operations to impact performance. The miner has reported better than expected full-year earnings, spurred by record copper prices, which are as a result of greater demand for systems like data centres. BHP Australia President Geraldine Slattery has told Money News AI will continue to influence the price of the metal.
4: We reckon that the demand from AI could double and triple copper kind of out to 2040 and even four or fivefold by 2050.
12: In finance, one Australian dollar is buying around 71 US cents.
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12: Carlton CEO Graham Wright says there is no ceiling on what they can achieve in the coming seasons as Josh Fraser is officially announced as senior coach. Fraser has signed a three-year contract after an impressive run as interim boss, but Wright concedes the side still has a lot of work to do. Broncos players deny they no longer care as they count down to the end of a horror season. The defending premiers are second last on the ladder. Forward Xavier Willison disagrees with Andrew Johns, who claims the Broncos don't care if they win or lose.
7: The boys care. They don't want to let each other down. They don't want to let anyone down at the club, and we don't like letting our fans down, so there's definitely a care factor there.
12: An opening batter, Jake Weatherald, has been dropped from Australia's test squad after the side's loss to Bangladesh in Darwin. He's been replaced by Matt Renshaw. That's the latest news and sport.
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25: Your four-day forecast for Western Victoria. A strong wind warning for the west coast and a cloudy day ahead with a high chance of rain throughout the morning and afternoon and the possibility of a thunderstorm this morning. Tomorrow, cloudy with showers from late morning and a top of 15. For Friday, cloudy with showers and a top of 14. And then for the weekend on Saturday, expect a shower or two and a top of 15 degrees. Today, Hamilton, Casterton, Portland and the coast all expecting a top of 16.
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12: This is Australia Overnight with Tony McManus.
11: Went down, checked the mail. We got mail. We got mail. We don't get that much mail anymore, but I got mail. This is a little note from Picker Box Australia present Elvis, Elvis, Elvis, Elvis, all things Elvis. Have a listen to this. This is an Elvis garage sale. Comes up this coming Sunday, starts at midday. Where is it, T-Mac? Well, I'll tell you. It's at Faulkner RSL. Happy to mention it. Faulkner RSL. That's Lawn Street in Faulkner. They've got vinyl records, CDs, books, magazines, memorabilia, picture discs. 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It's free parking and it's happening this Sunday. There you go. Hope you go along and support them. Sunday, August 23, starts at midday. Faulkner RSL, 135 Lawn Street in Faulkner. John, good morning.
0: Howdy there, Tony. Just got a story for A Brush with Fame.
11: Yeah, love it.
0: I was on a holiday in the US in the early 1990s, and I was catching up with friends who were animators with Disney and Warner Brothers.
11: Mm.
0: They took us to work one weekend just to show us how the offices were set up, and they were telling us stories like to set up each workstation back then was about $70,000 a seat. And then they'd have the computers for that. They had those umbrellas over the top of the workspaces so that it was only ever reflected light. So it was quite soft but bright lighting. Anyway, at the time, Disney and Pixar were developing a relationship. And anyway, as this fellow was showing me how he was doing his work, who wandered through but John Lasseter? He was the director of Toy Story.
11: Of course he was.
0: So we were having a bit of a chat, and we started talking about some of the technical side of how Woody and the various characters were modelled, and we brought up the all the models and went through some of the rendering and all the rest of it for how Toy Story was built.
11: There was an episode of the quiz on the ABC leading the news that must have been a replay, and the topic was about Toy Story. And I'd sort of forgotten, if I'd ever known, just how incredible the Toy Story franchise has been. And how clever it was.
0: Well, it was one of those things that it was, I think they said that it was the first fully animated, computer-generated animated film.
11: Would have been, presumably, yes. Mm. And the voices.
0: So that's all?
11: The voices that they use. So you got to spend a bit of time with him, just having a chat?
0: Yeah, exactly. But it was just the whole environment of working or seeing how they did everything in the animation studios in Disney.
11: Yeah, it's a different world, isn't it?
0: Oh, absolutely.
11: Incredible.
0: But the joke is that what they had in the 90s for $70,000 or $80,000 a seat would be around about $1,000 or $2,000 a seat now.
11: Of course they would be, yeah. Hey, John, great to talk to you. Keep in touch. Thank you for that. Young Kenny in WA. Morning, Kenny.
1: Hey, tell me okay, buddy.
11: Did you go down to Fremantle today?
1: No, I went on the ferry.
11: On the ferry? Where did you go on the ferry?
1: No, not ferry.
11: Did you go to Rottnest? No.
1: No, I went on the
11: train.
1: No, on the
11: bus.
1: The other boat.
11: Yeah, and was it good fun, Kenny?
1: Yeah, it wasn't good from. But The little ferry.
11: Yeah. And from where did it leave? From in the city area or from where did it leave? Maybe it's
1: South Perth.
11: South Perth. Oh, it's beautiful, Kenny. And you had the best day?
1: Yeah, a good day here.
11: And the weather's been pretty good too. No rain, Kenny, in Perth?
1: Yeah, rain today.
11: Oh, a little bit of rain, was there?
1: Yeah.
11: Okay.
1: I have Leon today, but Leon was sick. But I had a guy called Henry.
11: Henry, a special carer for you.
1: Yeah.
11: Oh, that's fantastic. Did you have something to eat, Ken? Like a Mexican drink.
1: No, it's like a
11: burrito.
1: Burrito, yeah.
11: Burrito. Oh, beautiful. Well, it's good to talk to you, Kenny, and you keep in touch with the program and ring through any time.
1: Well, next Tuesday, Tony.
11: Yeah.
1: I've got Leon. I'm going
11: to Fremantle. Down to Fremantle. Will you send photographs? Take photographs for me.
1: Yeah, I will, Tony.
11: Okay, and have some of those beautiful Fremantle sardines.
1: Yeah, I will.
11: Okay, next to his HJs. He loves his HJs when he gets down there. Good on you, Kenny. Thank you. When we come back, Rick Milne will be here. Rick Milne's Antiques and Collectibles. Now, we'll have a look at the Phoenix Aussie fireworks poster, which looks incredible. And for those that love a little bit of a breakfast cereal, there's a brand of breakfast cereal you may have, in fact, forgotten about. Rick Milne will explain the other side. Jump on board. If you've got something in your bottom cupboard, you may have something sitting on a top shelf, could be underneath a bed, might be out in the garage, could be in something at the top of the shed, you know where I'm going, and you'd like to just share with the audience across Australia. Doesn't need to have a price on it. We can give you an indication. Rick will give you an indication of the value, the history of something special that you've got. Come and do that right now. You'll get through straight away. Don't leave us here by ourselves. We get really anxious. 133-693 is the telephone number. But it's always good to talk to Kenny. It is Australia Overnight.
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0: Thrasher. You've known him, you've loved him for many a year. All part of Australia Overnight is our very own Rick Milne. Good morning.
1: Good morning, Tony Mac.
0: What a time of life it is.
1: What a time of life it is. Yeah. Now, we're living in different days in the footy at the moment, but your boys and my boys are still rolling along.
0: Which is all we can ask for, really. One day at a time.
1: One day at a time. I'm sad to say that a very large number of our family who happen to be Sydney Swans supporters, so they're going through a bit.
0: They are going through a bit, and that'll unfold as it should. But it's a little distressing in many ways.
1: Something we don't need to talk about anymore. They've talked about it enough on all the shows, so
0: yeah, they have.
1: let's just put it aside for the moment. Yeah, so the Lions are up against the Pies on the weekend down there.
0: How are you feeling?
1: That'll test them out.
0: It will. It'll be a test for both sides, really.
1: Yes, that's right, because, your boys, I think you're playing the Dogs, aren't you?
0: Doggies, the MCG on
1: Saturday.
0: Well, they
1: went pretty well last week.
0: Yeah.
1: Has that ever happened, I have to ask, has that ever happened in modern-day football where two draws happen on one weekend?
0: Yeah, it's a great question, and I'm not too sure that I've heard anybody discuss it at length, probably have, but I haven't. But
1: no.
0: it was
1: in the early days, of course, when they, way back, they used to kick like one goal to one goal. Well, but let's talk about, what we'll call the modern day for the last 10 years, 20 years. I can't remember one week when there have been two of them.
0: Somebody will know.
1: Somebody will know.
0: Yeah, 133693. When was the last time we would have had two draws in the one round?
1: Yes. And also, another good question, what is the largest differential in shots at goal that didn't win a game? And I believe it was Essendon kicking 7 goals 27 to, if I'm not mistaken, Melbourne kicking 10 goals, whatever it is. And it was a draw. That was a draw. But Essendon had like twice as many shots at goal. They ended up only drawing the game.
0: I know. And that would have been against Melbourne. That would be right. Typical of those days. Surprise.
1: Amazing.
0: It was amazing.
1: Anyway, somebody will know. And if they do, we'd be pleased to hear.
0: We would. We've cleared the lines. You'll get through straight away. Come and join us. 133693. Anything you want to raise on the program. And it doesn't necessarily anything that you fancy, something you've
1: anything.
0: Heard about in
1: doesn't
0: terms of antiques and collectibles and something that you would like. You've sent a whole lot of stuff through, which we'll get to very shortly. But first go to Lenny. Morning, Len.
2: Morning, guys. With the draws. I'm 76 now. I'm not sure whether there's been two draws in the one season. I don't know about that one. But I'll tell you what, with Collingwood and Hawthorn drawing in their two occasions this year.
1: That's unusual for a start.
0: Yeah, of course it is.
2: Well,
0: yeah,
2: that's
0: good point.
2: First in AFL, VFL, any other FL you want to name. It's never happened before.
1: No, that is peculiar. You're right. The fact that they've done it twice, two teams, there's not one point separating those two teams this year. Think of it. Astounding. I just wondered if, putting that one aside, which is amazing enough, you're quite right, Len, but putting that aside, I just wonder if there's been a week where two draws have happened on the one week. That was it was an amazing occurrence, though. You're quite right. They've played two games, and there's not one point of difference between those two teams.
0: I'm just looking at the games coming up for the round. You look at Collingwood-Brisbane game. That's going to be a cracking match at the G Friday night footy.
1: It would be a beauty. I'm a bit amazed about the first game of the round that Baz has no bearing at all on the finals.
0: St Kilda and Gold Coast. St Kilda and Gold Coast.
1: Yeah.
0: Yeah.
1: Anyway.
0: That's on Thursday night.
1: It's not for us to wonder why. It's for us to do and die.
0: Now, there's a note here. See, people have a funny view of the world, really, don't they? I mean, we're just chatting. People go, why are you talking about football? It's collectibles. We're talking collectibles. it's just conversation, people. Lighten up. 133693 is the telephone number, and you get through straight away. You sent through some people are funny.
1: Do you like the one on fireworks?
0: Yes, do. Do.
1: Phoenix fireworks. And it says on it, it's made in Australia.
0: Yes.
1: Now, that was astounding to me. I didn't know that we made fireworks here in Australia. Anyway, it's pretty funny. It is a poster, a wonderful old poster, and it goes back some years now. Mm-hmm. And this little fella is exploding this thing, and the little dog is down there, but the prince shot up in the air. He's got the shock of his life, and he's sort of flying up in the air. It's very, very funny. It's a very funny poster, that one. And I think it's a pretty nice one, worth probably around about $300. I think it's a pretty impressive little piece.
0: Beautifully produced.
1: I have it framed on the wall of my house. That very Phoenix fireworks item.
0: Isn't it smart? And the colour.
1: Isn't it beauty?
0: I mean, it's hard for radio, I know, but the colouring is really quite special in terms of
1: explosions.
0: I'll
1: tell you who is helpful with this, by the way, is Simon. If you ever get to talk to Simon
0: Owens,
1: he's able to put these things up on sites so people can have a look at them. So maybe we could pass those on to him. You never know.
0: Lots of texts coming in. 1977 was the last time we had two draws.
1: Well, how about that?
0: Yeah, there you go.
1: How about that? Speaking of which, I've sent you an image of a football program where South Fremantle played Collingwood in 1951. Now, that's quite a rare item because they didn't do much of those sort of things in those days, you know, way back. And for Collingwood to have gone over there, it would have been quite expensive because flying in the 50s was a very expensive thing compared to today. It was very, as part of, how can we put this? As part of the cost of living, it would be less than it is now, but it was a much more expensive exercise. It would have cost a couple of weeks, 2 or 3 weeks' pay to go over. So that would have been something in 1951. But it's a program from that football game, and I value that very highly because it happened in over in WA, which means that there wouldn't have been too many of these surviving on this side of the country, the Victorian side of the country. So it would be worth these days to a serious collector somewhere around $500. So I think it's pretty spectacular.
0: And the history of the South Fremantle footy team, the club, is really quite phenomenal.
1: It is. They had the Doig
0: brothers. Some
1: great
0: players, yeah.
1: Brothers who played. So that's, sorry a bit to get back to this football business, but that's just one of the things I'd offer. Yeah. And to change it up a bit, when the Sydney Harbour Bridge was first opened, it was not well patronised because people were afraid that it would fall down. So what the government did was a very smart thing. They put all these locomotives end to end right across the bridge. And they said, see, it didn't fall down. And people started to use it.
0: Is that right? So that would have been presumably very early 30s.
1: Well, you've got, if you look at it, they've got the little note at the side saying exactly when it happened. Right before, it was after the bridge had opened, but people were not using the bridge. They were a bit afraid.
0: Reluctant.
1: So they put all see how they've got the locomotives all lined up one after the other with the big heavy Harrys. Amazing picture.
0: Isn't it a great photo?
1: And you'll notice on both sides of the bridge. I don't know. I didn't even realise this. You could put them on the other. They put on both sides. So quite remarkable.
0: And how flat the landscape was. I mean, there's no tall buildings, obviously.
1: No, yeah, never heard of them. Not in 1930. Is it 1932?
0: 30, I think down there, now that you point that out, yeah, it is 1932. Justin, good morning. Say hello to Rick Milne.
3: Hey, how are you, Rick Milne? How are you?
1: I'm going very well. How can we help?
3: Now, I'm not too sure if you call these collectibles, but I've got 2026 FIFA World Cup trading cards.
1: Did you say what year?
0: No, 2026, just 2 months ago.
1: Well, that wouldn't be quite collectible just yet. But I tell you what are a bit. These things that you can pick up at one of the big chain stores, they're giving out these little collectible items. Mm-hmm. We won't go into specific detail, but one of the big two is putting out these little. You spend a certain amount of money, you get these little things. They're called Ooshies, I think, and apparently they are big time.
0: Really?
1: Very collectible. And, of course, what they always do with these things, I don't know how many's in the set, I've got no idea. I think it might be 40, perhaps. But they issue a couple of them in smaller numbers, shall we say. So people are always trying to trade off to get the ones that they need, and apparently it's almost always the same ones that people are looking for. But it's caught the imagination, and it just shows that there are, you know, things that you don't expect at all. That's one place I do shop locally, and they gave me a couple of these things. I didn't know what they were till I found out that they have got some legs, shall we say.
0: Love it.
1: Things, it's not necessarily things that are 50 years old or 70 years old or 100 years old that are exceedingly valuable. It can be things that are quite recent vintage.
0: Now, a couple of quick texts, Rick. G'day, Rick. Would the weekend's footy record become a collectible because of the historic double draw, asked Shane?
1: Yes, I think so. I agree.
0: Makes it a bit special.
1: But you need one from each of the games. That's the point. And generally speaking, if you follow one particular team, you might get, but you won't get the other one. So you're going to do a bit of trade-off with somebody else who went to that one, and of course they won't want to give it to you because they want to keep it themselves. So it's going to be tricky to find two of them.
0: Yeah, and just for a giggle, and you'll love this, a text that says, Rick, no fireworks made in Australia, you say? Well, you haven't seen my missus when I get home late from the pub. There's fireworks just there.
1: That's a good one.
0: Fantastic. Sandra,
1: that's
0: come.
1: Handy. That's a very...
0: no fireworks
1: I'm going to play that.
0: 133693, Sandra, you're next. Come and join us.
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0: You can join us on the open line. 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You can send a message via text 0477-693-693 for Rick Milne, Antiques and Collectibles here on Australia Overnight. And for Perth listeners, 133-882, which is just your normal talkback number, of course. 133-882. Why don't we go to Sandra?
1: Build a pen.
0: Yeah, say again.
1: And can I suggest that people grab a pen, because I'm often asked these questions.
0: Yeah.
1: What are the coins worth? What coins are worth money? Now, there's only a handful, and we'll give them out. If somebody would like to grab themselves a pen in the meantime, I'll give out the pennies and the half pennies and the 50-cent coin that has some good value.
0: The ones that are holding up. Sandra, you know Rick Milne. Rick Milne, this is Sandra.
1: Hi, Sandra.
17: Hi, Tony. Rick, how are you?
1: Yeah, we're going good. How can I help?
17: Today I bought a couple of records, and I'd be interested to know the value. It's Bing Crosby, The Closing Chapter, Four Seasons, blah, blah, blah. Do you know the one I'm talking about?
1: Is it did you say Bing Crosby?
17: Yes.
1: Yeah, and you're talking about an LP record, a long playing record?
17: Yes, I am. It's got this album. He'd be in his 20s.
1: Yes, I do know of them. They have released those. Bing has released so many records that it's got to the point now where the modern
0: technology,
1: generally speaking, is aged between about 18 and 40. And they've never heard of Bing Crosby. So
17: it's got Peggy Lee
1: Oh, I thought you said like just Bing Crosby.
17: Oh, yeah. Well, that's the front of the record. Then I open it up, and it's like a book, and there's Peggy Lee, and Frankie Lane, Tony Bennett, all that. And I was just... I just would be interested in the value of it, that's all.
1: Not much. Sorry. As I said, the buyers today are 18 to 40, and that's music for people who are generally going to be about, I hate to say this,
17: 84.
1: But 60 plus, because nobody, you know, those were big stars many years ago. But today's buyers are not looking... They're not even looking at records at all in the main, because everything's now on what they call Spotify on their phone. They can listen to any song that's ever been come out. The young people who are buying vinyl, they're buying vinyl of the music that they like, which is all coming out now, which is altogether different to the music that of that vintage. So it's, you know, the music. And I might tell you, some of those albums today, just a new LP costs about $50 or $60, $70, some of them. So much as I hate to say it, Sandra, that's the music of the past, not the music of today's crowd, whether we like it or not, and therefore it's only modestly priced. Even though the music is absolutely wonderful, and I take your point on that, I can't argue with that. But generally speaking, what we'll call the good music of the 50s is no longer the music that they want to hear.
0: They'll learn eventually. They'll learn
1: one day.
17: Rick, I only paid $2 for it from the op shop. But when you're
1: you've
17: talking
1: done
17: about,
1: all right, and you're not losing there.
0: Yeah.
17: No. But we've got from the kids. I've kept all their records, like in excess and all that back. Like,
1: well, you've got a
17: 40 years ago,
1: chance
17: all
1: of
17: that
1: filling
17: stuff.
1: That. Than you have of $2 you want, you made yourself a good bargain. You've done well there. And the music for the younger people, you're quite right. That's the music that people are looking for more than the music of, say, the 50s.
0: Now, thank you, Sandra. The other thing, Rick, that I wanted to raise with you, because it came up as a quick call yesterday on the program,
1: yes,
0: in reference to a watch. And a caller said, look, I'm thinking about purchasing a piece that I can wear for a little while, but more importantly, one that will have some sort of value to pass on to a family member, the other side. And I thought, well, that's a lovely gesture. He then made mention that he'd been offered this particular piece, which looks all intents and purposes pretty good. And he said, and they're only asking $250 for it. And I thought, there it is. That's the problem people have. It's a watch that's branded Omega for, you know, if it was brand new, it'd be around the $14,000 mark.
1: Yes, yep.
0: But it's not going to be $250.
1: No.
0: And therein lies a bit of the dilemma for people to make those distinctions about what is real value and what is just boltish, because it's worth nothing. Because it's not even real.
1: Yeah. I think we might have mentioned last week about, did we not mention about the Beatles? And
0: it
1: I showed
0: was,
1: you
0: yeah,
1: a real
0: yeah,
1: Beatles
0: yeah,
1: thing
0: did.
1: And a
0: yeah.
1: fake Beatles thing.
0: Yeah.
1: And if you look at the fake one, it looks for all the world like a real one. But it's, and I know somebody paid a lot of money for it. It's worth a dollar because it's a fake. But there's the dilemma that we've got, is that a lot of things now have been faked easy, and there are smart people who can make things almost exactly like the original. But there we go. Different story, isn't it?
0: Yeah, always is. We will do this when we come back. Yeah, plenty of room if you've got something you'd like to share with Rick Mill while he's here. And as happens, as soon as we do this now, we'll get half a dozen calls and we don't get them all in. So get in nice and early. 133-693. If you have anything you would like to share with the audience around Australia, Rick Mill Antiques and Collectibles, the other side.
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4: Melbourne right now, it is coming up to 17 degrees, a top today of 16, winds, a beautiful day, maybe a bit windy, maybe a shower, but another pretty good day generally. Gee, in Melbourne, I don't know where you are, Rick, at the moment, but Melbourne has been two spectacular days, foggy overnight, and then clears and the sun shines, just incredible.
5: Well, that's a lovely, that's a good thing this time of the year.
4: Yeah. Perth, 12, 13 degrees in the top of 20, and Adelaide, 15 degrees in the top of 17. Brendan, now you wanted to make a comment to Rick Milne here on Australia Overnight.
6: Yeah, Rick, I heard on your radio station on the Sunday evening, there's been no case of that more than one draw in a round in the history of the AFL, but there's been plenty of rounds where there's been a draw with a lot of 1 or 2 point games.
5: Yeah, so that happens quite often, of course. That's a bit of a different story, Brendan, but you're quite right, and it's worth pointing out. Thanks for that.
4: It's not quite right. So it goes back to 1977, Brem, where I think it was Essendon and Richmond and St Kilda and then South Melbourne both had draws.
5: How about that?
4: But that would have been, of course, VFL, presumably.
5: VFL would have been, if South Melbourne's there. Yeah. Can I mention these coins that have some value?
4: Do.
5: Okay, now in pennies, there are only four, so it's easy to write these down. 1925, $50. 1946, $50. $50. 1930, and somebody did ring in with one of these ones, $10,000 plus. 1937, they won't have it because they only issued a handful for some reason, don't know why. In half pennies, which is a kind of the smaller version of the penny, half pennies, 1923 is worth $700, it's the only one, $700. And in the 50-cent coin, now, the very first one they brought out in 1966 when we went decimal was round. And people with poor eyesight were mistaking them, it was a difficult. So that round one is worth about $12, okay, $12 a piece. From then on, of course, they were put all the sides on, and there's 100 different versions of those. They're all worth 50 cents. But that one in particular is worth between 10 and about $12.
4: $10 and $12. So not massive numbers.
5: Not massive, but if you've got 20 of them.
4: Yeah, all of a sudden it's okay.
5: Somebody actually rang during the week. There's a very reason I brought this up. And they said, I'll get about 100 of them. I said, well, good for you. You've got $1,200 worth. So, it is surprising how people have put coins and things away. But, yeah, the ones that are most likely, people would most likely to have would be the 1925 and the 1946 penny at 50 apiece.
4: Now 133693, I want to throw it out to the audience while you're here, Rick, before we mention this particular brand of breakfast cereal.
5: Yeah.
4: Let's throw it out to the listener. The idea of what would you imagine might be one of the great brands of breakfast cereal that could be of interest to anybody and for what reason. But the brand don't overthink this, by the way, the brand of breakfast cereal in Australia, am I right about that?
5: Yes, correct. Yes.
4: So in Australia, a breakfast cereal that has lots of memories attached to it going back quite a few years. 133693, and I think you might be pleasantly surprised. I wonder if anybody will guess this particular brand. Don't say it yet, Rick.

0: Oh, no, I won't. No. I will mention that it does feature a little boy.
1: It does.
0: Little fella sitting up there with his spoon getting stuck into this cereal, this particular brand of breakfast cereal, which I have to say is long gone. It is not with us. I don't think it's available now.
2: Oh,
0: I don't think
2: so. We might have to check on that.
0: Yeah, huh? I don't think so. So that might be it. Might be a bit of a difficult one, but it's a lovely, lovely ad, and it's worth plenty of money because it's a really, really attractive little ad. This little fella sitting up there, large as life, having a big bowl of this particular breakfast cereal.
2: What was the one that? It's another one that I'm not too sure is still available. But the brother and I, when we were kids, we used to pretend they were made of tiny little, what we called fences, and you'd put all the cereal together.
0: Oh, yeah. Now, what was
2: tiny
0: that?
2: Tiny little
0: was
2: fences. I know. 133693. Let's take a couple of calls. John, good morning. Yes, John, go ahead. No, John's not there. John, are you there? Hello. Disappeared? Not John? No, disappeared. All right, we'll come back to John in just a moment. Why don't we do this? We'll come back, wrap up with Rick. Things for which he might be looking the other side of Australia overnight.
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1: Tiny little breakfast cereal things in a box.
2: And those ones where you'd get the those breakfast cereals and we'd make all those toys. I know we've spoken about it a long time ago. They were just, you just put your hand in and you'd pull out the little thing and build it yourself at the brekkie table. It was such fun.
0: It was great fun. Yeah. If you didn't do that and you just took it out and left it in its little packet,
2: there were about 10 times more.
0: Yeah.
2: Well, they were free. We didn't pay anything for them.
0: But there are two coffee table books on the subject.
2: No, there's not really.
0: There are, of cereal toys. The toys are the little things that you little. They did Tooley birds. They did birds with their beak was like a saw, and all sorts of. There are an amazing two thick coffee table books, coffee table size books on cereal toys.
2: There's a topic just there. If you were,
0: it is right there.
2: If you were going to do a coffee table book, what would your topic be?
0: Cereal toys. Anyway, this product is called Crispies. That nobody would know that. I don't remember. I simply don't know it. I don't can't remember it myself.
2: We've got 12 people on the board who are all going to say something, and you may have just ruined it for them.
0: I probably have.
2: AJ, hello.
3: Good morning. That cereal that he was talking about, that featured the little boy named Little Mickey, was that Life cereal?
2: Little Mickey.
3: Yes. Life cereal had an ad that featured a boy called Little Mikey.
2: Little Mikey. And what was the brand of cereal?
3: Life cereal.
2: L-I-F-E.
3: Yes.
0: No, don't recall that one at all, AJ. That's a newie to me.
2: AJ, thank you. No.
0: What about that one that you... I know the one you're talking about. There were little chunks of stuff at the, and you put the little...
2: They'd float in the milk.
0: Yeah, they did.
2: Yes, they did. Joe.
0: What other things? What were they called? Oh, gee, that's got me tossed. I'm thinking of them. I just wonder what they're called anyway. Well,
2: 32 calls now. Look at this. It always happens just before we go to the news.
0: Yeah.
2: Joe, good morning.
13: Oh, good morning. I got a 1918 threepence. Just wondering what it's worth.
0: There's no threepences or threepence that have any particular value, Joe, but it's a lovely thing to show a young person, to show that little coin, which today is the equivalent of, I suppose, of a 5 cent, how much more it would buy than 5 cents would today. So, Joe, I'd keep it and show it to the young people and say, have a look at this. This is what we had back in the old days.
2: Yeah, there you go. And back in the, you put them in the plum puddings too, I reckon.
0: That was the deal.
2: How many people got swallowed? They swallowed those little coins.
14: Grandma, I've swallowed another one.
2: Wes, good morning.
15: Yeah, good morning.
2: Hey, Wes.
15: How are you, sir?
2: Well.
0: We're going good. How can we help?
15: That's good. Well, I've got a couple of white milk bottles here.
0: Yes.
15: One has a farmer on it with two cows. You can't see through the thing, through the bottles. They've got tops on them still.
0: Yep.
15: And the other one has one cow on it. It's got the top on it too. It's got like a cow with ribbons or flowers or something around its neck and on top of its head.
0: These are actual milk bottles.
15: They're actual milk bottles, yeah. It's got fresh milk on it.
0: Oh, right, okay. I know what you mean. They didn't come that way. You had to put the milk in them. When you had them in the house, people would have them in the house, like your mum might have had those, and they'd put the milk into those to then... How can I explain this? It's a bit hard to explain. Yeah. But you didn't buy them like that. You didn't buy them from the shop like that. You had them at home, and then they put the milk into them at home. That was the idea, Wes.
2: It was like a home job.
0: Yep.
15: Also got a double-decker bus made out of tin.
0: That'll be worth plenty. It depends where it was made, Wes. If it's made in Japan or somewhere, it will be worth quite a bit of money.
2: Good on you, Wes. Good luck to you. We'll give a phone number out in just a moment.
0: It's always the way, isn't it?
2: Always the way. David, good morning, quickly.
16: Yeah, good morning. G'day, Rick and Tony. I have a query in relation. You were talking before about watches. I've got an 1873 Elgin pocket watch, a 1923 Omega, a 1902 International pocket watch. Now, I've got a few other things, but these need a little bit of TLC. I've got their serial numbers and everything. Are they of any value and are they worth having them overhauled and repaired?
2: Oh, they're gorgeous. Gee, where do we start with David, Rick?
0: better be, the answer to the question is yes.
2: Yes would be the correct answer. We'd have to have a really good look at them and then make an executive decision for them. As per you, David, thank you for that call. I wish we had a bit more time. People live to the last moment we run out of. Now, Rick, if people want to follow you up on anything, what's the best way to do that?
0: The phone number.
2: Yeah.
0: 0418-339-103.
2: Right.
0: I'm looking for a couple of things. Can I mention them very fast?
2: 20 seconds.
0: TV mags, TV weeks and TV times, women's weeklies, and comics. I've got people looking for all those, and radio. Anything to do with radio. That's it.
2: Very
0: 0418-339-103.
2: See you next week, Rico. Thank you. It is Rick Milne, Antiques and Collectibles, regular contributor right here on Australia Overnight. 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
17: Hello, I'm Jack Fedek. Changes to the National Disability Insurance Scheme will save the federal budget almost $38 billion by the end of the decade. The Senate has passed the measures after the Albanese government won the support of the opposition. It means thousands of people will be removed from the scheme. NDIS Minister Jenny McAllister says the reforms will ensure those who really need the scheme don't miss out.
18: We've thought about how to make sure that people who have 24/7 care needs will be looked after, and we're confident that the reforms we have brought through will set the scheme up for the long term.
17: The Sydney Swans have held crisis talks as police investigate allegations of a sexual assault in a Melbourne hotel. The club called a board meeting last night to determine the sanctions and penalties for the players involved. In a statement, the Swans say they believe the players are in serious breach of expected club behaviour and standards, and it is appropriate to take firm action. What that action looks like is unclear. AFL CEO Andrew Dillon says the serious allegations are deeply concerning. Five Swans have assisted police with inquiries. No arrests have been made. Federal member for Curtin, Kate Chaney, says the government's new gambling ad reforms don't go far enough. Labor and the Coalition have agreed on changes that will make opting out of gambling ads online easier. There'll also be changes to how gambling companies can induce people to place bets and an ad blackout either side of live sport. Ms. Chaney says it doesn't fix the issue.
19: It's just like a big bit of Swiss cheese. It is full of holes. So probably the best amendment was that there'll be a review in 3 years' time, and the government will actually have to face up to whether these things are working.
17: Australia's Financial Crimes Agency has referred hundreds of mortgage brokers, lawyers, accountants and risky companies to police and the corporate regulator. AUSTRAC is warning lenders of significant risks from home loans fraudulently obtained. Chief Executive Brendan Thomas says an investigation has found widespread potential mortgage fraud. He says some borrowers are trying to move money into the country from China through illegitimate means. Queensland police are investigating the death of a man in Beenleigh yesterday afternoon. Police were called to a home on Lubach Street following reports a 66-year-old man had been stabbed. First aid was administered, but the man was declared dead at the scene. A man and woman are assisting police. And a 29-year-old tow truck driver has died in a workplace accident in Perth. It's understood the woman was unloading a car from a tow truck tilt tray when she sustained fatal injuries at about 20 to 6 on Tuesday morning. A report will be prepared for the coroner.
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17: Melbourne will be without in-form forward Jacob Van Rooyen for up to two finals matches after failing to overturn his three-game ban at the AFL Tribunal. The West Aussie collected Port Adelaide's Alir Alir in the head during last weekend's win over the Power, knocking out the defender. The Panthers admit they're still figuring out how to replace injured co-captain Isaiah Yeo. The four-time NRL Premiership winner is sidelined indefinitely with a pec injury. Fullback Dylan Edwards says it leaves a big hole.
21: It's just little nuances to our game that we'll have to figure out and work towards and work out a way that we can sort of not replace Yoey but get the job done without him.
17: Aussie Test batter Jake Weatherald has been dropped for the second test against Bangladesh for Matt Renshaw, and the Kookaburras have marked Australia's 100th Hockey World Cup match with a hard-fought 1-0 victory over Spain.
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28: Your four-day forecast for Western Victoria. A strong wind warning for the west coast and a cloudy day ahead with a high chance of rain throughout the morning and afternoon and the possibility of a thunderstorm this morning. Tomorrow, cloudy with showers from late morning and a top of 15. For Friday, cloudy with showers and a top of 14. And then for the weekend on Saturday, expect a shower or two and a top of 15 degrees. Today, Hamilton, Casterton, Portland and the coast all expecting a top of 16.
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2: Good morning. Where were you when? 133693. You know the expression, if you've just joined us for the first time on this brand new day, the expression... I got a bad feeling about this, which has been used in a lot of movies. Who uttered that in which movie? It's quite a few times I think it's been used. I got a bad feeling about this. 133693, things about which you've ever had a bad feeling and how did it work out? Good news, bad news, that's a given. We asked the question earlier for those jumping on board for the first time on this Wednesday morning, the 19th of August. The brush with fame, and we got lots of calls in the first hour of the program. That brush with fame, who, how, why, when, and where. Come and share like a bear. Feel free to do that. And the other one which we didn't get to is how and where did you meet what became your best friend? How and where did you meet the person who at some point became and continues to be your best friend? Always fascinated by that. I'm sure everybody would have a story with regards how you met. It may go back to the schoolyard, quite possibly maybe as a young, as a teenager or as a young adult that you met somebody and then that friendship has endured over many a year, perhaps, hopefully many a year. Where did you meet and how important those, I think, what's the expression about old friends are the best friends? There is something in that, isn't there? Where did you meet? How did you meet somebody who became your best friend? 133693. Lots of things. And anything else you want to raise on the program, feel free to do that. 17 degrees in Melbourne on the way to 16, so that'll be interesting for a brand new day. But a few showers around in Melbourne town. Perth, just over 13 degrees, shower 2 and a top of 20 for your brand new day, the Wednesday. And Adelaide, 15 degrees on the way for 17 later on. Lots of calls coming through, and the text line, keep them coming up as well. 0477 693 693. I'll get to them in just a moment. Where are we off to? John. Now, John, you got a poem for us. Good morning to you in Moorabbin.
1: Good morning, Tony.
2: Morning, Johnny. What's happening, my friend?
1: Well, yes, I've got a poem, but would it be Wheaties?
2: No, Wheaties is not the one we were thinking of. I tell you what, so no, if you would do...
1: It's not available anymore.
2: What, Wheaties is no longer available?
1: I don't think so. I've never seen it in the shops.
2: Oh, don't tell me that. King Willy Wheaties, surely it is.
1: Yeah, I don't know. I've never seen it.
2: Oh, you've disappointed me. Now, where's King Willy Wheaty? So the picture that we had there from Rick was... A little kid eating a big bowl of Crispies.
1: Crispies.
2: Australia's breakfast. Crispies.
1: Anyway.
2: Crispies.
1: The heart of a mother. You interested in hearing it?
2: Oh, is it a longie?
1: A minute and a half.
2: There you go. Go. Fire away, Johnny.
1: A mother's love does not compare to anything this world has to offer. She has plenty of love to share. Against life woes, she's a buffer. There is not one she does favour. Her love is tenderly poured out. Trouble comes, she does not waver. And this we cannot do without. There's no thought for herself alone. And her ways are above reproach. A life of caring she has shown. A person you can approach. Now has reached her 100th year, a marvel to all who meet her. She may not see too well or hear, is gracious to all who greet her. Her friendly nature is well known, such as the heart of a mother. Her fields of friendship she has sown, and one cannot help but love her.
2: Oh, yeah, lovely. Johnny, where did that one originate?
1: Well, it came from when my mother was about to turn 100. I sat down and it took me half an hour to write the poem, and I tried to keep it in the same number of syllables as I wrote.
2: Well done,
1: so
2: John.
1: There you go.
2: Well done. You look after yourself and come back soon.
1: Yeah, I will.
2: See you, mate. Okay. Bye. Hello, Beth. Welcome.
3: Hi.
2: Hello, Beth.
3: How are you?
2: Oh, thank you for asking. I'm well, thank you.
3: I met my girlfriend. I was doing dressmaking and on the second floor in Collins Street in the city in Howie House Arcade. And she worked in a little glove shop where they had gloves and stockings and so forth. And I used to dress the windows in the arcade from the dresses that we used to make upstairs. And I went to her 15th birthday.
2: Oh.
3: And we've been friends ever since. And we're now in our 80s.
2: Oh, Beth, that's the story I want. So where did you study the dressmaking?
3: Oh, I just started off. My sister wanted to teach, let me go to Stotts College to learn shorthand and typing because that's what she did. But I said, no, I want to do dressmaking. If I don't like it, then I'll do the Stotts College bit. And I started off as the junior and just stayed there until she sold the business. It was Elaine Lee Originals in Collins Street in the city. And I loved it. Loved working in the city. It was fantastic.
2: And you get the train in every day?
3: Yes, caught the train in every day and back. Went to sleep on it half most of the time on the way home.
2: Yeah, of course.
3: Yes, put your hand on the window ledge and off it went.
2: That's right. And you would. Yeah, and you could put your set your elbow up there.
3: Yes, you set your elbow on and it would slip off.
2: One night
3: I got off at the wrong station. The station before I should have. And I said, oh, it's the wrong station because I went to sleep. And I had to get back into the same carriage. I was so embarrassed. I had to go one more station.
0: That's life, wasn't it? It was so funny.
2: And Beth, all these years later, how often do you catch up with that friend that you met when you were 15?
0: All the time. And we've been away together and done a lot together. I was her bridesmaid and she was mine. And, our children have all grown up together and now they're in there. Some of them are married now, of course. But, it's been a long, long friendship.
2: See, I love those enduring relationships, friendships, so important.
0: Oh, it is so important in life, friendship and family, yes.
2: Yeah, I agree. Beth, that's a great call. Thank you for being part of the program, Australia Overnight. Helen in Greensboro, morning.
6: Morning, Tony. Mine's not as long as that, not 80 years. My friend and I met when we were 5. Mm-hmm. And so we've been friends for over 70 years and we went to school together. We went to secondary school together. And then when we were married, we didn't see each other that often, only at school reunions and maybe once or twice a year. But now that we're older, we have lunch together because we don't live very far from each other either. We're only about 5 minutes away from each other, so we have lunch at least once a month. We catch up regularly for coffee. Yeah, so we've been friends for more than 70 years, and we know each other very, very well. But also, there was a couple we met at a wedding, mm-hmm. and we became, as a couple, like with the four of us then went to Europe together. We did holidays away in our 50s, not earlier. In our 50s, we went on holidays together. We went interstate, overseas together. And until she passed away, we were the very, very best of friends. And then it, you can't, well, she's passed away. So so I miss that friendship very much.
2: Yeah.
6: I think of her often because we're such good friends. And she would say we're like sisters because we thought alike. So I miss that friendship.
2: Yeah, and you value it to this day.
6: I do. She's passed away about 11 years ago, and regularly I'll go by the cemetery and light a candle for her, which is a very European thing to do. But I think of her often, and I miss that friendship. My other friend, we're very, very dear friends, but there was a difference between the two of them. Sorry, I don't know how to put that.
2: No, just a subtle but important distinction.
6: Yes.
2: Yeah.
6: There was a difference. I think with my friend that passed away, we sort of, it was like mental telepathy type of thing, and we had a different connection. If she was my sister, we wouldn't have been closer.
2: Yes,
6: I never had a sister, but...
2: It's a lovely story. Well done. Excellent work, Helen.
6: Have a good day, Tony.
2: You too. Talk soon. Thank you. This one says, g'day, Tony Mack. The movie, can't think of the name. This is to do with the expression. I've got a bad feeling about this. The movie, can't think of the name. The captain of the paddle steamer told his crew, I got a bad feeling about this. Cheers, John. Don't know what that would be, but somebody listening will. The captain of a paddle steamer who told his crew, got a bad feeling about that. Look, Gavin at O'Sullivan Beach, you are I reckon that's what it was. I reckon it was, you're right. You say rice checks, C-H-E-X, rice checks. That was that tiny little, what brother and I used to call like a tiny little fence. Little box and little... all weaved in. Just the cereal was weaved in as a tiny little fence, we used to call it. Was it rice checks? I think you might be right. Something checks. 133. What? Or was that a different checks I'm thinking of? 133 693 is the telephone number. Len, Come and join us wherever you are right around Australia. I'm Tony McManus. Good morning.
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2: Yes, anything you want to raise on the program, we have a bit of an open line chat this time of the morning. Feel free, 133693 is the number, and the text line, I'll get to them as well, 0477 693 693. Lenny?
19: Tony? I got a bad feeling about this.
2: I got a bad feeling about this.
19: Harrison Ford said it in every Star Wars movie.
2: Every single Star Wars. Is that right?
19: Yes. Three of them. And the lady that rang up and said she heard on a show many years ago, she couldn't remember the show, but it was actually Darren McGavin in the series Riverboat. But he only said it once.
2: Oh, was that Darren McGavin? What was the other, if I've got the right bloke then, Darren McGavin was in another investigator series, wasn't he? Like a private eye?
19: Yeah, I think so. I can't really remember. It's, but I remember, I'm pretty sure that, Harrison Ford definitely said that line. It's well documented.
2: There you go. I've had a bit. So wasn't it?
19: Harrison Ford definitely said.
2: Definitely. Okay.
19: It's about drilling about this every movie of Star Wars.
2: In every movie. How many was he in?
19: Three. There was only three made.
2: Was he in all three?
19: Yeah.
2: Was he?
19: Harrison Ford.
2: Yeah.
19: Yeah.
2: Oh, I didn't realise that. I thought he was only in the one. There you go. No. I only saw one, so maybe I didn't see the other two. Lenny,
19: I'll tell you what, have a look at them. They are fantastic to this day.
2: I know. People rave about them. I know. So I'm not dismissing it. I just haven't ever got round to them. Lenny, thank you. Matt, good morning and welcome to Australia Overnight.
4: G'day, Tony. G'day, Matt. Mate.
2: Well, thank you.
4: We were talking about breakfast cereals. Mm. What about Fruit Loops?
2: Are they still a thing?
4: I don't think so. Yeah.
2: What was the advertising slogan for Fruit Loops?
4: I couldn't tell you.
2: So, I don't know why my mind goes there, but it was something like where the two characters would talk to themselves from memory.
4: I can't remember, Tony. I just remember Fruit Loops, and I reckon I don't know if they had those little you were talking about earlier, little things in them.
2: Yeah. For us, it was always about what was in the, you know, people even use the expression, where'd you get your license? Out of a Wheaties pack? So it was a bit like that, where you'd find these freebie things inside the Wheaties or maybe cornflakes, perhaps.
4: In the box. Yeah, that's right.
2: And we loved them. And you could build those little things and you put a piece of cotton on it and then a little weight and it would travel along the edge of the table and then stop just to the edge of the table. Yeah, it was fantastic.
4: Oh, God.
2: I know. It was a different time. We didn't have phones in those days.
4: No, and it was good days, weren't they?
2: They were good days. Simple, fun, and we, you know, we just thought it was just the ant's pants to be able to do that.
4: Yeah. Oh, bloody A. Yeah, that's right.
2: And Matty,
4: bring them back. Those. Yeah.
2: You tell the young ones today, Matty, and they just bloody won't understand.
4: Good on you, Tony.
2: You too, Matty. Where are you calling from?
4: Sorry, mate.
2: Where are you calling from?
4: I'm Matt from South Australia, Brosser Valley. Remember?
2: Oh, of course you are. Yes, Matty, I do. Good to talk to you. Happy days. Thank you.
4: Likewise, mate. You have a good day.
2: You too. Thank you. Bye. 133-693. Keep them coming. Zach, good morning to you.
5: Good morning, mate. How are you?
2: Zach, well, thank you.
5: Hey, just want to appreciate, I sent you an email, earlier. Just appreciate your, just your vibe you give off, mate, and your love radio. Yeah. And you get a lot of crack calls coming through and you take it on the chin. And
2: we have some fun, Zach.
5: You're a better man than me, mate. I trust you. Hey, quick CV. Did you grow up in Ballarat or did you grow up in South Australia?
2: I'm pleased you asked. So I've been a bit lucky, Zach. So born in Melbourne, and, you know, went to school in Melbourne. And then, so the first radio job, after a little bit at 3HA in Hamilton, Western Victoria, then across the border into South Australia for the first time isn't that dreadful? For the first time in my life, I've forgotten it. In Mount Gambier, it was Mount Gambier Radio. Yep. It'll come back to me in a tick. It just had a mental blank. Thank you. Mount Gambier, 5SE. Thank you. The southeast of South Australia. Excellent work. 5SE. Thank you, Jackson.
5: Yeah.
2: 5SE. And then came back from there to Ballarat. And that was in 1979 into 1980.
5: Oh, really? Yeah. That long ago?
2: Yeah, long time ago, Zach. And been getting away with it all these years. Nobody's woken up to me yet.
5: No, because I only recently, I won't go into it, but I was seeing a lovely lady up in Ballarat, last 3 or 4 years, and then I couldn't sleep. So I turned 3OW on in the morning.
2: Yeah.
5: And I was listening to you overnight, and amazing. And I still haven't stopped.
2: Oh, good on you, Cobber. Whereabouts in Ballarat? No names, no pack drill, but in town or out at Wenderee, or whereabouts was the girl?
5: Oh, yes. I could say a few years because they'd probably all be asleep now, and so would the police, so that's pretty cool. So I was seeing a bikie, an ex-bikie's wife. Alfreton.
2: Alfreton, yeah, know it well. Yeah, yeah, straight at the highway.
5: Straight through the gates. So yeah. Those beautiful gates.
2: Beautiful.
5: Beautiful part of the world. But I live in Germana myself, so over the other side of the down on the Monash Peninsula. Yeah.
2: I drove through Germana on Sunday.
5: Okay. Mm. You dodge potholes again?
2: Yeah, well, I'm glad you mentioned that because they're not fantastic, are they? So came out of Sorrento and then right through and ended up right through where you are and had a coffee in Macrae.
5: They're immersed there, just before the coals there. Intersection.
2: Yeah, lovely. Yeah, really good.
5: Hey, mate, well, you keep up your work. You've helped me a lot along the way, and you just keep up the good work. You're a beautiful man.
2: That's very kind of you to say, Zach. Appreciate that feedback. Feedback is a gift. Well done, you. Wherever you are, right around Australia, Julie and Jim will come to you very shortly. And as I always say, I write it down. And if you haven't already written it down, you should. It's a little slogan I use at the top of the page when I'm working. Feedback is a gift. Write it down. Feedback is a gift. Julian, Jim, you're next, Australia Overnight.
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2: Now, here's a question for the listeners right across Australia. Action Jackson, you'll love this. I've just written at the top of my notes here three letters of the alphabet. AMDG. AMDG. Now, I'm not too sure what inspired me to write that because I haven't written it down at the top of a page for the best part of 50-plus years, I would have thought, maybe even more. Why would have I written down, what does it mean when you've written down AMDG at the top of your page? You watch the calls on this. Now, Jackson's just thrust his eyes into the sky. In a sense, maybe close, but not the correct answer. AMDG. Jackson, don't you dare look it up. I want the listeners to explain to us the reference to AMDG across the page, but not just one page, sometimes every page in your book. Julian, morning.
0: Good morning. Interesting segment on Tony Moakley's program yesterday afternoon about sporting clubs that are no more. I mentioned Preston in the old VFA a long time last year, and you could look at the old Division 1 and Division 2. How many of those old clubs that had a 100-year-plus history?
2: Yeah, they would have. We should just point out that Tony Moakley hosts the afternoon program here at 3AW in Melbourne.
0: I could have mentioned, that's right, he does a good job too. I could have mentioned so many of clubs in the VFA that don't exist or have merged into other clubs. Of course, you had Camberwell, Oakley, Dandenong, Springvale, Northcote, Brunswick. Morley Alec, Yarraville, Sunshine, Geelong West. How many more can you think of his clubs?
2: What a competition.
0: In regional country towns and in South Australia too?
2: Very much.
0: Was it Woodville and West Torrens merged years ago, didn't they?
2: I think so.
0: That's a long time. So many of these old clubs have gone. That go. I wonder what happened to the memorabilia of all these old clubs that would have won premierships in the 1920s and 30s.
2: Yeah, all that memorabilia, where did it all go?
0: In Paran, I think, are still existing as a local club. Mm. I think Camberwell have gone quite a long time ago. I think Sam Kekovic coached Camberwell for a while too.
2: I drove past the Paran ground not long ago.
0: That's right.
2: The last week.
0: Question briefly I wanted to ask you about which I didn't have time to mention about the Vietnam War memorial yesterday. Do you remember Dr. Jim Cairns? He was always behind the protests of the Vietnam War in Melbourne.
2: Oh, I tell you, Julian, you've just nailed it. Only yesterday, so not even 24 hours ago, I asked someone the exact same question, and my memory is that in his later years, he would set up a little desk just outside the Pran markets.
0: Was it?
2: And he would either be signing books or selling books or whatever he did. Only were talking about that yesterday afternoon.
0: I remember him selling his book down to Camberwell Market on Sunday morning.
2: Go. He might have got around and moved out there on a different day. Yeah, you're right.
0: Mr. Whitlam got rid of the inscription of Vietnam War, didn't he, Mr. Whitlam?
2: Got rid of the?
0: All the troops, he brought them back from the Vietnam War.
2: From about, I think it all finished around about 1972 when he came in.
0: Do you also remember when Mr. Whitlam and Margaret Whitlam were kissed by Madame Edna and eventually Barry McKenzie film?
2: Not really. Not really. And it wouldn't surprise. The great Barry McKenzie movie. What a film that was. We were talking about that briefly. We touched on it last week, I think. Julian, I'm going to fly through some of these. Thank you. Sharon, good morning.
1: Hello, Tony.
2: Morning.
1: Were you educated with the Jesuits?
2: Well, I'm glad that you mentioned that, but no would be the answer.
1: Because I thought you might have been writing AMDG. For Ad Majorem Dei Gloria.
2: That's right.
1: Is My son is a teacher at St. Ignatius College in Adelaide, so I'm very familiar with AMDG, and it's a Latin quotation which translated as "for the greater glory of God."
2: For the greater glory of God. Now, why was I thinking then, Sharon, that it had that the I'm just trying to think of the right word.
1: AMDG.
2: Yeah. So as we would write it, I think it was suggested to us. It was "all my work for God."
1: Ah, right.
2: From the nuns, but the nuns certainly weren't Jesuits.
1: Okay, interesting. So that's a different interpretation.
2: Well, I think it probably meant similar would be the intention, but they would explain it as my memory about, you know, all your work for God, you put it at the top of every single page.
1: Right. Well, that's very interesting. St. Ignatius is connected with the Society of Jesus, the Jesuits, and that's their meaning for writing it.
2: Do they call it St. Iggy's?
1: They certainly do.
2: There you go. Sharon, there's another memory. Well done. Jimmy, good morning to you. Jim, hi.
3: Good morning, Tony and Jackson. Jim. First of all, Tony, I hope Len from Melton is still listening. As you know, Len from Melton is a big John Wayne fan. But besides that, you were trying to think of Darren McGavin. What is it, an investigator?
2: What movie, what show was it? What was it called, Jim?
3: Carl Kolchak, The Night Stalker.
2: The Night Stalker, yes, that's probably the one. Well done, you.
3: Not probably, Tony. I have it here. I watched it last week.
2: Oh, no. True?
3: Darren McGavin, Carl Kolchak, The Night Stalker. The reason they called him The Night Stalker because he used to go from town to town. He used to have evidence on his camera of live vampires and zombies and ghouls and everything. Every town he was kicked out of, and they used to take his film and kick him out because they didn't want the public to panic. They used to take his camera and he used to get kicked out of from town to town. One reporter made him last for a long time with him. But I think it would still stack up today as a TV series of horror. And I've always called myself a night stalker because I've always been someone who walked through the night.
2: Jim, that's very funny. You can be now forever known as the night stalker. Well done, Jim. Thank you. Marie, good morning.
6: Yes, good morning.
2: Good morning. Hi.
6: I am DJ.
2: Yeah.
6: I went to a Catholic school. We had to write it on top of our baby page. And all I can remember is I never really knew what it stood for, and that lady beforehand was very knowledgeable.
2: Wasn't she fab,
6: Very, very devout. But all I can think of is as we got older, we made a bit of a joke about it, and I think somebody might have asked us what it meant, and we said, "Hey, Mum, Dad's gone."
2: That's right. That was the old gag. "Hey, Mum, Dad's gone."
6: We were so naughty.
2: Very naughty.
6: Really made me feel.
2: Very naughty.
6: Oh, she was very knowledgeable, that lady, beforehand. But all I could think of was Mum, Dad's gone. Yeah. And, I should be asleep, but I'm not. And that's okay.
2: Marie, did we write it on every page? Every single page?
6: Oh, yes, right in the middle. Right in the middle of the top of the page.
2: Yeah, exactly right.
6: big capital letters. And I never really knew what it was.
2: And forever we did it.
6: I was probably told, but I wasn't actually listening. But the lady knew actually what it was in Latin as well, and I was very impressed.
2: How clever. Quoting it all in Latin. Extra brownie points for that. Wow.
6: Hey, Mum, Dad's gone. That's terrible.
2: That's funny. Marie, I'd forgotten about that, but yes, that was how we sort of sometimes remembered it. Keep in touch, Marie. Thank you. Wilma, good morning.
8: Hey, how are you going, Tony? Look, I'm going to meet up with an old friend on Friday morning. She's coming to visit me. We met at Dulura State School. I think we were in grade 4. And went through right through high school. And she left the area. And she married a boy and went to Wodonga. And, so I'm so pleased because we're 82 now. So great to have a visit from her.
2: Oh, that's fantastic. And where did you say you met?
8: We met at the Willora State School. She moved into the area. I was born and bred there, but she moved into the area when we were in grade four.
2: That's fantastic. And you've remained close all these years.
8: Yes, and kept in touch. Not real close, so we all kept in touch. And I've got another friend, I think I've told you this before. I met her the first day I went to school, and we keep in touch, and I lost my husband on the 13th of March, and she lost her husband 2 or 3 weeks later.
2: Oh, dear.

0: you know, as you say, where you met, when you met, and those enduring friendships that are so important. And even if it's only you catch up on a semi-regular basis, it endures over the decades in your case.
1: That's right.
0: Wonderful, yes. Wilma. Thank you. Claudio, good morning.
2: Good morning. I'm just inquiring, I'm talking about AMDG.
0: Yeah.
2: So when I was young, grade 4, grade 5, 6, my understanding was it was all my devotion to God.
0: That's
2: two was not
0: different,
2: in there.
0: Yeah, that's
2: all
0: a different
2: my
0: version.
2: Devotion. Yeah.
0: All my devotion to God.
2: Well, yeah, so AMDG.
0: Yeah.
2: But the two obviously is not in there, so it's a lowercase AMDG. That's what I got when there was no more Latin and it was all English. Yeah, that's what the teachers were telling us, or the Christian brothers.
0: The Christian brothers, as opposed to the Jesuits.
2: Correct.
0: Yeah.
2: Christian brothers Clifton Hill, inner suburb of Melbourne. And that's where I went, St. Thomas's.
0: Clifton
2: Hill.
0: Clifton Hill. So AMDG, so say that again. All my
2: devotion to God. Obviously, two is not in there.
0: No.
2: All my devotion to God, AMDG.
0: Which is a different interpretation of
2: yes.
0: it again. I mean, I think essentially yes. it's the same spirit.
2: Correct. That other lady who spoke before was
0: Sharon.
2: You know, speaking in
0: Latin.
2: In the Latin, yeah.
0: Yeah. And she said it was attributed, and I think we've since looked it up, and it would appear that it first appeared from the Jesuits.
2: They got around.
0: They got around. Those Jesuits, they got around. They certainly did. That's funny, Claudio. Thank you. Well done. And thank you for all those calls. I knew there would be a reaction to that because it's one of those things perhaps if you did happen to go to a Catholic school, and many did, I get it, and it was just one of those funny things that you were encouraged by either the nuns in primary school, teachers in primary school, not so much in more senior school from our point of view. Don't recall it being at De La Salle in Malvern. I don't recall us doing that in Form 1, 2, 3 or 4, writing it down, but certainly we did in primary school, encouraged to write down AMDG. Since learned that it was from the Jesuits, but in other cases, other teachers did it as well and had a slightly different interpretation. But the one I think we were talked about was All My Work for God. Similar, just a bit different. 133-693. Brent, we'll come to you wherever you are right around Australia. 0477-693-693. Tony Mack, nice to have you company for Australia Overnight.
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7: For those that like a bit of telly from time to time, I think you would be familiar with the Four Corners program, which began on the telly, on the ABC, 1961. In our house, over many, many years, going back to the grandparents and certainly Mum and Dad would say, oh, got to watch Four Corners. Back in the day, it was compelling. The longest running Australian TV program in history, based on the concept of the British current affairs program Panorama. Hence some of those crossovers these days. They'll jump in and cross-promote. But there it is, Four Corners, 1961. Was when it began on this day, Wednesday, 19th of August, 2026. Trisha, morning. Trish.
8: Hello.
7: Trish, good morning. It's Tony speaking.
8: Hello, Tony.
7: Trisha.
8: I've got another version of AMDG for you.
7: So what's your version, Trish?
8: All My Deeds.
7: Aha. All My Deeds.
8: So that's the same as work. Whatever you do, you did it for God.
7: Yes.
8: So that was, yeah.
7: Yeah, the sentiment was the same.
8: And we used to write it on the top of every page of our work.
7: Every page? So every page. Where'd you go to school,
8: page.
7: Trish?
8: In New South Wales. I'm at St Mary's in Liverpool.
7: Little primary school.
8: Yeah, but I also went to year 9 there too.
7: And so right through until year 9.
8: Yeah.
7: Yeah.
8: It's just, you just did it saying, so that whatever you did in your work, you were doing it for God. So that was the reason.
7: Well, I might do that now on the little rundown that I prepare with Jay and or Jackson, and might just put an AMG up in the corner just to remind myself of it. It's a lovely thing.
8: Yeah. Well, that's what it was, you know, it was all for. I suppose sometimes you're content with better writing that than some other things you could write. But anyway, that's the story.
7: Now, Tricia, that's the story, Glory. Now, did you learn when you were there, Trish, any Latin during that time?
8: No, French we learned.
7: Yeah. Well, I did French too.
8: Oh, well, French, yeah, which you learned out of a book. No one really knew it. So it was pretty awful, I reckon. Latin was still, I mean, you went to church, it was still Latin.
7: Was.
8: For years, yeah.
7: They do at least, and even when it got the heave-ho, I think many churches around Australia would certainly do at least one Latin Mass, usually a very early one in the morning.
8: Oh, yes, that went on for quite a while, didn't it?
7: It did.
8: Yeah.
7: Mm. Then there was a sort of this outpouring of angst when the then Pope probably said, look, you can go English, kids. It'll be everything will be okay. Everything will be fine. Yeah,
8: but there's still one group that still stick to the old Latin, I think. I don't know now in the last 20 years whether they're still going or not, but they're a bit like a breakaway group, I think. You know, one just still stick to the old Latin.
7: Patricia, we love a great breakaway. they were always more interesting. Those that broke away were a little more interesting than most.
8: Well, they were, I suppose, when you can sort of think about it now, they really were deep, I shouldn't say deep-seated, but they were very involved in writing.
7: Yeah, they were. Yeah, very much. Very much so. Hey, Trish, it's lovely to hear your voice. Keep in touch with the program.
8: I will. And, yeah, I wish I could go to sleep, though. I've been awake for hours.
7: Well, good to know you there, Trish. Good to know you there. Brendan, we got time. Brendan, good morning.
0: Yeah, sorry to call back again.
7: That's okay.
0: The gentleman you had on a little while ago said there's only three Star Wars movies. In fact, those three were episodes 4, 5, and 6 of the original trilogy. He had episode 1, 2, and 3, which was The Phantom Menace, Attack of the Clones, and Revenge of the Sith, which saw the birth of Darth Vader.
7: Wow.
0: And then episode 7, 8, and 9, where Harrison Ford actually died in episode 7.
7: So he did more than just the three. Brendan, I knew you would know. Well done, you. We love those little tidbits. Not a titbit, a tidbit. How often do you hear people say, here's a little bit of a tidbit for you? No, nothing to do with it. It's a tidbit, I think. 133693. Hope all's well in your world for Australia Overnight.
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10: 4 a.m. You hear water running. 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
17: Hello, I'm Jack Fenwick. Changes to the National Disability Insurance Scheme will save the federal budget almost $38 billion by the end of the decade. The Senate passed the measures after the Albanese government won the support of the opposition last night. It means thousands of people will be removed from the scheme and others won't be approved to join the NDIS. The Sydney Swans board has met to determine the sanctions and penalties for the players involved in an alleged sexual assault in Melbourne last weekend. In a statement, the Swans have said they believe the players are in serious breach of expected club behaviour and standards, and it is appropriate to take firm action. Meanwhile, AFL CEO Andrew Dillon says the serious allegations are deeply concerning. No arrests have been made. The opposition claims Labor's gambling reforms are stronger after pushing for changes to the legislation. The federal government has finalised negotiations with the coalition to pass its bill. People will be able to opt out of online betting ads, there will be limits on inducements, and gambling ads will be restricted on TV and radio. Shadow Communications Minister Sarah Henderson says the changes strike the right balance.
18: The Coalition has secured sensible amendments to Labor's flawed gambling reform bill in better protecting children, in better protecting the most vulnerable Australians.
17: An investigation is underway after a man was fatally stabbed in Sydney's inner south. Yesterday evening, police were called to a unit on Pitt Street. Upon arrival, police found the man believed to be in his 30s. He was taken to hospital but later died. Meanwhile, Queensland police are investigating the death of a man in Beenleigh yesterday afternoon. Police were called to a home on Lubach Street following reports a 66-year-old man had been stabbed. First aid was administered, but the man was declared dead at the scene. A man and woman are assisting police. Unions have knocked back BHP's latest pay offer for Port Hedland workers. The combined ports union says the proposal doesn't address the concerns of workers. Workers are considering their options, including counter-offers, ahead of another bargaining meeting next week. Pakistan's Supreme Court has ordered former Prime Minister Imran Khan be moved to hospital from prison. The cricketer-turned-politician has been in prison since August 2023, convicted in a string of cases that he says were politically driven following his ousting the year prior. And Ralph Carr's barrister claims his rape convictions amount to the clearest miscarriage of justice he's ever seen, vowing to keep fighting for his freedom. Dermot Dan KC's comments were rebuked by the judge and prosecution as he seeks to have the disgraced celebrity manager's sentence put on hold while the conviction is appealed.
19: Light up the night. 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
17: Demon Jacob Van Rooyen has failed to have his three-game ban for striking overturned at the tribunal and will now miss up to two finals games for Melbourne. The Dockers are preparing for their final home and away game of the season when they face Carlton in Melbourne on Saturday. With a minor premiership already locked in, it's raised questions whether the club will look at resting its stars. Coach Justin Lomuir says that won't be on the cards.
20: There's no real flags in terms of management needs and injuries, and if there is, we'll then we'll listen to the docs and we'll weigh that up.
17: Some huge names return from injury for round 25 of the NRL. Roosters captain James Tedesco, Bunnies star Latrell Mitchell and Sea Eagles co-captain Tom Trbojevic have all been named to play. And the Kookaburras have claimed a hard-fought 1-0 victory over Spain at the Hockey World Cup.
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2: Your 4-day forecast for Western Victoria. A strong wind warning for the west coast and a cloudy day ahead with a high chance of rain throughout the morning and afternoon and the possibility of a thunderstorm this morning. Tomorrow, cloudy with showers from late morning and a top of 15. For Friday, cloudy with showers and a top of 14. And then for the weekend on Saturday, expect a shower or two and a top of 15 degrees. Today, Hamilton, Casterton, Portland and the coast, all expecting a top of 16.
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4: Wednesday, 19th of August, 2026. Hello there. It's sadly, today is just a reminder how precious life is in many, many ways. For those of you, and I was one, you were one, presumably, that enjoyed the Friends TV program. So it was on this day, Matthew Perry would have been having a birthday today. Just reminded about the Chandler Bing story that he played in Friends. It was October 28 of 23 that he became unresponsive in the hot tub of his home in 24. An investigation opened into that death and how he received ketamine. Five people were charged in connection, helping him acquire lethal doses of the drug. All five pleaded guilty and received sentences. How precious life is. He passed away in 2023, but would have been having a birthday today. He was born 1969, Matthew Perry. And the other one, and I hope either Artie or his brother Jim are listening, Enter the Dragon. Jimmy, Arthur, Enter the Dragon, starring Bruce Lee, opened in American cinemas on this day in 1973. It was his final completed film appearance before the death of 20th of July 1973, and he was only 32. Only 32 when he died. Rod, good morning to you. Welcome.
5: Good morning, Tone.
4: Roddy.
5: How are we?
4: Well, thank you. Excellent work.
5: It's good to hear. I've got a couple of mascots for you off this cereal box.
4: Yeah, which one?
5: I've got Sam Toucan off the off the Fruit Loops box.
4: Fruit Loops.
5: And Tony the Tiger off the Kellogg's Sugar Frosted box.
4: Oh, Tony the Tiger. It was the first person I saw on TV with whom I really identified. Tony the Tiger.
5: And then, of course, you got the three boys, Snap, Crackle and Pop. They were on the Rice Bubbles box.
4: Massive, weren't they?
5: Yeah, and then there was Coco the chimpanzee on the Coco Pops box.
4: Coco Pops, yep.
5: Just like a chocolate milkshake, only crunchy.
4: That's it, just like a chocolate milkshake, only crunchy.
5: Yeah, and your mate that you named before, King Willy Wheaties.
4: King Willy Wheaties. King Willy Wheaties.
5: That mascot's don't exist anymore.
4: Yeah.
5: Why are you talking about Matthew Perry being gone for 4 years? The girl out of Glee, who died drowning trying to save her son, she's been gone either 5 or 6 years now.
4: The girl out of?
5: The TV show Glee.
4: Glee?
5: Yeah, she played Santana in the show, the young dark.
4: Okay, just looking at her now. Yeah, Santana Lopez of Glee.
5: Yeah.
4: Yep.
5: And she's been gone either 5 years or 6 years. Hard to believe it's that long, that quick.
4: Yeah, I didn't really get to see much of it. I understood how incredible it was during that time. But you're right, she was only 33 as well.
5: Yeah.
4: Drowning.
5: And then, of course, we had eight
4: the
5: other day, the heart attack
4: induced
5: by the prescription drugs.
4: Yeah. Doesn't discriminate. Does not discriminate, Rodney.
5: No, it certainly doesn't. It doesn't discriminate.
4: Where are you heading now?
5: Heading home to Melbourne.
4: Good
5: on
4: you.
5: I'm far to go now.
4: Okay. Do you get weary about this time in the morning? What point do you start to feel a bit weary?
5: A little bit. That's why I ring you. No, it's not. No, I listen to talkback radio all night long, and that's, strangely enough, that actually keeps you awake because it's real live human beings on the radio rather than listening to canned music.
4: Yeah. Yeah, and look, and I think the idea of doing it, and I know because we get lots of people, not quite as many callers from drivers, I mean, a handful maybe, such as yourself, but I know that people are out there because they will often send a text rather than necessarily call.
5: Yeah. Oh, and one other thing before I go.
4: Yeah, mate.
5: With regard to the gentleman who rang up earlier before talking about all of the bunked old VFA clubs.
4: Yes, that was, yeah.
5: There's only two clubs in the VFA that never played in Division 2.
4: Say that one more time. There were only two clubs.
5: Only two VFA clubs never played in Division 2.
4: And they were?
5: Port Melbourne and Sandringham.
4: Port Melbourne and the great Sandringham. Of course they were. Rodney?
5: There was a game in the 70s that was billed as the relegation game. It was between Oakley and Sandringham. Whoever lost the game was going to be relegated to Division 2. And that game of football had the largest crowd for football in Melbourne that weekend. It even had a larger crowd than the match of the day in the VFL.
4: Is that right? And where was it played?
5: Yeah.
4: What ground?
5: That game was played at the Beach Reserve at Sandringham. I think it was either 1970, 71 or 72.
4: Early part of the 70s. Rod, there's a memory for you. Thank you. Drive safe, old son. Talk soon.
5: Bye, mate.
4: See you tomorrow. Bye. Rodney is gone. Ron comes in. Good morning, Ron.
6: Morning, Tone. How are you?
4: Well, thank you.
6: Good. A bit of trivia. I went on air on 3BO in about 1960.
4: Oh, gee, you'll have a story to tell. Was the great man there then?
6: I can't remember any names, going too far back.
4: Okay.
6: The guy that had the Star Motel, he had something to do with 3BO.
4: In those days?
6: I don't know if you remember the Star Motel?
4: No, I don't. No, but of course, I think that's where... Stand to be corrected. I'm sure I'm right about it, though. That's where John Laws started his broadcast career, and I'm thinking it would have been around that time in Bendigo.
6: Yeah, it could have even been him.
4: It may well have been John.
6: Yeah, we used to go to Sydney every year, Christmas time for Dad's holidays, and we just one particular time we happened to stay at this motel on the way back. And the guy that was there, either the manager or the owner, he said, "I'm going into the station." He said, "Oh, I'll take you and your dad in and you can have a look around, you know." So next minute I'm on air talking to my mates in Adelaide. So yeah, always remember that.
4: And you reckon that's got to be early 60s, Ron?
6: Yeah, it could have even been around 60, late 50s even.
4: So it goes back some years.
6: Yeah. That motel might even be gone yet.
4: People listening in Bendigo, what was the name of it?
6: The Star Motel.
4: The Star Motel. Do you remember the street?
6: No, I think it was pretty well on the main drag as you came
4: in. Anybody around the Bendigo area, the Star Motel, still there, gone, or a different name? Let us know, 133693. Where are you now, Ron?
6: Adelaide.
4: Okay.
6: I was going to say there's a Star Motel at Gundagai. And I wonder if I'm getting mixed up. But it was definitely Bendigo where I went to the radio station. I know that.
4: I'd be fascinated to find out if Lawsy had started there at that point. I'm thinking most likely he did. He started, unless I've somehow destroyed that storyline, as I often do, but he got his career underway. I mean, he was in broadcasting for 70 years.
6: Mm.
4: And so he's, well, hang on, now we've just got it. So way before that, he started there in 53 in Bendigo.
6: Gee.
4: So he'd already gone to Sydney by 57. So by the time you were there in 60, he'd gone.
6: Yeah. Yeah, it would have been someone else.
4: Would have been someone else.
6: No, good memories. Is it Sun Gold Milk, Bendigo? Is it Sun Gold?
4: May well have been. I'm not familiar with those brands, those milk brands for regional Victoria, but maybe somebody will. Sun Gold.
6: Yeah, it sort of rings a bell because I was tied up with Adelaide Milk, Impscold. And I knew different names interstate, you know, for different companies and that.
4: Well, it's a great topic. We'll ask people around Australia, Ron. Thank you. Those different brands of milk. Was Sun Gold one of them? Was that a generic brand or related to a particular area around Australia? Sun Gold. Anybody know? 133-693. Johnny DeRemus might know. Morning, John.
7: This is John DeRemus with the Passing Parade and the story of one of history's most diabolical conspiracies. Though the name of Guy Fawkes is synonymous with the infamous gunpowder plot of 1605, Fawkes himself was a mere pawn in the affair. The real villain and originator of the scheme was a reckless adventurer named Robert Catesby. And I'll be back with a story after this message.
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7: Born in 1573, Robert Catesby was at Oxford when he inherited his father's rich estate, which he proceeded to squander with gay abandon. In February 1601, he took part in an abortive rebellion staged by Queen Elizabeth's disgraced lover, the Earl of Essex. He was lucky enough to escape with his life, and in due course, he retired to his Warwickshire home, where he became involved with the oppressed Catholic gentry connected with the Catesby family by ties of marriage and religion. On the death of Queen Elizabeth in 1603, King James of Scotland ascended the throne. Catholics who had hoped for better times in the new reign were swiftly disillusioned. The laws were made harsher than ever. In May of that year, Catesby was approached by one Thomas Percy, who put forward a plan to murder the king on his way to open the first session of Parliament. Catesby went one better. Why not dispose of the king and Parliament together? And so the services of a fanatical young Yorkshire squire named Guy Fawkes were recruited, among others. And in July 1604, the leading conspirators moved to London, where Thomas Percy rented a house conveniently close to the Chapel of St. Stephen, the meeting place of the House of Lords. Upon learning that the chapel vaults themselves could be rented, Percy took a lease of them, and in May 1605, the final preparations began. 36 barrels containing 2 tons of gunpowder were conveyed by night into the vaults. The date of the explosion was to be November 5th, when both houses of Parliament were together in the chapel to hear King James officially open the new session. Guy Fawkes was selected to light the fuse, while Catesby and the others snatched the King's son, Prince Charles, from Whitehall Palace and occupied the Tower of London. As the day drew nearer, one of the conspirators, Francis Tresham, began to suffer qualms of conscience. Then, on October 26th, Lord Monteagle, a kinsman of Tresham's, received an anonymous letter urging him not to attend the opening of Parliament if he valued his life. The existence of the letter was made known to Catesby by one of his spies, but he was undeterred, and on November 4th, Guy Fawkes took up his position in the vaults. The letter received by Lord Monteagle, however, had not been ignored. A search of the chapel vaults that same evening resulted in the discovery of the gunpowder kegs and the arrest of Fawkes. Under torture, he revealed the names of his fellow conspirators. Meanwhile, having heard of his arrest, Catesby and his lads had taken flight. But they were not destined to remain at large for long. Shortly before noon on November 8th, they were cornered by a pursuing force of the king's militia. Catesby, Percy, and 2 others were killed on the spot. Their colleagues survived to die on the scaffold. Our time is up till we meet again for another chapter in the passing parade. This is John Doremus. Thank you so much. And goodbye for now.
4: Thank you, John. Apologies for not reading our text, but our systems are just gone into hold mode. Is that the right expression for it, Jackson? In other words, it's not working at the moment for the text line. So it's all about your great calls. Pete Roman, we will come to you very shortly. And I've got a story about an artist who no longer with us. He died in 2020. He was 80 when he passed away. But we just had a look at a couple of the things that he did. One in particular, well, there's two really, but a couple of great tracks that are as memorable today as they were all those years ago. Details still to come on Australia Overnight.
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4: Top of the morning to you. Let's do this. Pete in South, in Port Melbourne, not South Melbourne, in Port Melbourne. G'day, Pete.
18: Tony, good morning. I'm a fellow driver, Tony, and I've always said it to you, man. You keep us going. Keep us going for 6 o'clock. I'll probably be home by 4 o'clock. I've always said it. You keep us going on the radio and on the phone.
4: So. What time do you normally start, Pete?
18: Yeah, I'm trying to get in at 4. I'm trying to finish by 2:30, 3 o'clock.
4: So you start at 4?
18: Start at 4 p.m. And probably finish 2 o'clock, 2:30, sometimes 3. Mostly 2:30 to 3 o'clock. It takes half an hour to get home, 35 minutes to get home. 12-hour day, Tony. When you slack off at school, that's what's going to happen. that's say, not what I'm going to
4: say that
18: about.
4: Again. If you slack off at school, that's what's going to happen. That's really that's funny,
18: gonna,
4: Pete.
18: That's what's going to happen. That's what's going to happen, Tony. That's true. Tony, that's not what I'm talking about. I think you had a segment about something about does it feel right or something?
4: What we'd written down is just because it was a funny line that Jackson happened to whisper in my headphones early in the evening. In fact, I think it was during the midnight news, where he made a comment along the lines of, "I've got a bad feeling about this," and it made me laugh.
12: I have a bad feeling about this.
4: There it is, a bad feeling about this.
18: I've got a bad feeling of what's going on in the AFL. So I'm not going to name names. I'm not going to say who. I'm not going to say from where. But this is a repeat thing that's happening, and we've got to stop it, Tony. Our girls need to be protected. Like I said last week, when someone rang up and said to me, take a chill pill, and when a prominent politician in South Australia started recording underage girls and posted on his webpage saying that they're attacking him, on that march they had in South Australia and Melbourne, I think we've got to start stepping our foot in and say, hey, the certain criteria you cannot break, certain stuff, the laws you cannot break just because you think you're a politician. Or, Tony, if you think you're the highest organisation in the country, like what the AFL does.
4: Yeah.
18: And the AFL put out a statement out saying people should not be worried about the games and that. If you actually listen to the radio and the sports show, that they were supposed to name the extended 46-player All-Australian. They put that on hold to next week, Tony. Why would they put it on hold to next week if the AFL put a memo out saying you should not be a worry for players to play on the weekend or not? They've cancelled something. So maybe those players were in there, Tony. Might be a bad look, so putting them in and taking them back out. But the AFL puts a memo saying we should put them first, but they're putting them second.
4: Yeah.
18: Organisation in the country, the most.
4: Yeah.
18: We all know it, don't you? They had free travel during COVID. People could not go to funerals. These guys went to Queensland. Special. They got their parents. They got their guardians.
4: Sorry, I missed Pete. I'm sort of trying to lose the thread a little bit. So who went to Queensland
18: during COVID?
4: Yeah,
18: the AFL got special treatment compared to everyone else. So they're the most powerful organisation in the country, and they're still getting let off, and they still don't learn their lesson, Tony. How can the NRL have a thing going? Anything happens, they get stand down automatically. AFL doesn't.
4: I don't know how those two work independently of each other, Pete. So who knows how it works?
18: We all know how it works, Tony. Money talks, Tony. We all know how it works. Everyone's too scared to say, but AFL's too powerful.
4: Pete, I don't want to be as cynical as that. Cynicism doesn't serve me well.
18: I hope it serves those women. Going forward, I hope
4: Hang on, Pete.
18: I'm not naming names, Tony, but
4: no, and nor hard. Should you, because these things are still going to go through a due process.
18: Exactly. But the idea
4: of cynicism about anything in politics or cynicism generally, I'm not too sure that it adds great value to the discussion.
18: Can I tell you one thing, Tony? I drive a truck and I go into the wharf. If I get a background check for anything like this, I lose my job straight away. Stand down in a heartbeat, man. I'll never be able to get a job, and my family members would never be able to get a job. The security guards that work for the company that I work for, that are around town, they cannot get a job in the wharf or border security because their fellow family members have been in trouble with the law. You know that? It's two-way street. Tony, and it's not fair.
4: So are you making the assertion that some get an easy ride?
18: Don't you think so? Don't you think? What happened 3 months ago, Tony? What happened 3 months ago when a player's father put a suppression order, his name's been withheld from the courts for a whole year during his trial? Money talks, Tony. Money talks.
4: Yeah, money, but again, see, that's you're speaking through the eyes and tongue of a cynic. I mean, the reality is that
18: that's not a cynic,
4: oh, yeah, absolutely, it's the definition of surely, Pete, isn't it?
18: So if you've got money, you can do whatever you want. If you don't have money,
4: no, because I don't know that it is always about Pete. I don't know that it is about money. You've characterized it that way.
18: But it is, Tony. But you've got money and power, you can do whatever you want. You can.
4: That's certainly not, Pete, that's certainly an assertion that you're making that just doesn't stack up, that because you've got money, you can do everything, anything. There are people who are incredibly wealthy, Pete, and they still get into strife. They still have to face court. I mean, they may have some money to support their case, and that's certainly an advantage. I'm not dismissing that. But they're still accountable as you and I or anyone else under law. But you make some interesting points. I just don't see the idea or the notion of cynicism being an attractive trait. Put that out there for consideration. 133693. Kimberly, good morning.
12: Oh, good morning. How are you?
4: I'm well. Thank you.
12: I've never spoken with you before.
4: Thank you for asking, Kim. I'm well.
12: Yes, I was just turning down the radio, just listening to that gentleman just now in regards to the football players, and I tend to agree with him a fair bit in the sense that it seems as if that particular industry seemed to get away with this sort of behaviour, and there was certainly...
4: Well, again, Kim, I've just got to be a bit careful because, look, I get it. So we can just move away from the idea of the particular situation in which we find ourselves. But rule of thumb is that behaviour in any sector, is unacceptable.
12: Absolutely. Why does it keep happening? Now, that's the question.
4: It's been happening for a zillion years, Kimberly, as you well know, and it's unacceptable. However, how we shift it, how we change it, I'm not sure. I wish I knew. If we did, it would change.
12: Well, I think when you look at it, okay, they got young men who are treated like gods. They clearly had assistance with whatever was making them rowdy that evening. But again,
4: Kimberly, I'm just reluctant to go down into the detail of the current situation. So we can just move away from that detail. But generally speaking, why do you say that they are treated like gods?
12: What's
4: the evidence of them being treated like gods?
12: Well, because they're football players, and there's a bit like that man said, it's the biggest industry in Australia.
4: I'm asking you why you think they're treated as gods.
12: I can see that they're treated very, very, very highly because of their position. Okay, you look at them out there on the football field. They are just the centre of entertainment.
4: But that's not their that's not their fault. That's just because they happen to be.
12: I'm not saying there's anything wrong with it. I'm just looking at it from purely just observing. Okay, so when you've got these young men who are treated and have an attitude, which is basically that they are infallible, they are strong, they are really God's gift to women, I suppose.
4: I don't know that it's got anything to do with women at all, Kimberly. It's got nothing to do with women.
12: But you're
4: making the assertion this is not just to do with, in this case, footballers. It's often a consideration from poor behaviour at all levels in how particularly men respond to behaviour towards women. I don't know it's peculiar just to this one event. It just happens because of who they are. It gets headlines. That's legitimate, so I'm not dismissing that. But it's not peculiar just to that particular criteria. Kimberly, you make some interesting remarks, and I thank you for that. 133693, the serial not far away.
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4: I think the point that needs to be made, just by way of clarification, is that rule of thumb in Australia, no one is above the law. Now, there might be perceptions, and it's in the eye of the beholder, I guess, but there might be perceptions differ to that, but no one is beyond the law in Australia. Full stop. Rule of thumb. Mark, morning.
30: Yeah, good morning, Tony. Long time listener, first time caller.
4: Good on you, Mark. Welcome.
30: Yeah, thank you. I was just ringing in relation to that caller earlier who was querying the Sungold milk.
4: Please.
30: I was in the industry for a short while back in the day. I'm not now, but Sungold belonged to Warrnambool Cheese and Butter, so that came from Warrnambool, Western District. I think he was querying Bendigo's milk. I believe it was Sandhurst from there.
4: So it would have been branded Sandhurst milk?
30: I'm pretty sure. Back in the day, most regions of Victoria had their own dairies. I mean, I was born and bred in Geelong, so it had Polar milk back in the day. Northern Victoria, I think, have Tiwa. Shepparton had Ducat. Yeah, they all had their own little dairies, and all belonged to the VDIA, the Victorian Dairy Industry Authority. And yeah, most regions all had their own dairies before all the big multinationals bought them out.
4: And so, as a consequence, was some of those dairies presumably closed down accordingly because of that? Mark, it's an interesting conversation. I wish we had a bit more time to follow that up. I'm sure people have stories about those little dairies, as you say, beautifully put, right around Australia, how important they were and those fantastic names that people would remember. Thank you for that. Man in the Mist, the serial coming up. We'll look at the papers, the other side of the news as well. You can imagine what's front page of the papers yet again. That's next.
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4: The following radio serial is a work of fiction. The characters are portrayed by radio actors reading a script. Some episodes may contain material which some people may find offensive or upsetting. If you are likely to be offended, we suggest you don't listen to this serial and rejoin Australia overnight in about 10 minutes' time.
5: The Man in the Mist.
6: Anne Elliot was in a desperate position. Perhaps this is why she had travelled down to Hampshire, inventing a fantastic story about chairs, so that she could raise the £4,000

0: It's an amalgamation, something to do with the chemicals.
1: And you really think that I could double the money?
0: Well, that's what Harry told me. Mind you, he'd be furious if he knew I'd come to you and discussed what he told me in private.
1: Oh, naturally. You said it was unethical, didn't you?
0: Well, I said it was unethical for a stockbroker. But where you or I are concerned, it's a different matter, absolutely.
1: But is it safe, my dear? I've heard perfectly ghastly stories of stock prices sinking into a bottomless pit. Now, there was an oil company, for instance.
0: Oh, oil companies can be an absolute gamble.
1: Well, in this one, friends of mine bought £500 worth of shares on the Monday, and on the Tuesday, they were not worth the paper they were written on.
0: Oh, this is nothing like that. This is safe and secure, an established company. Mm. And I wouldn't like you to miss the opportunity. It's just a matter of writing a check for cash, and I can buy the shares straight away.
1: As easy as that?
0: As easy as that.
1: Well, of course, I just adore to double the money I've laid out for the children. I was going to see my solicitor about opening this trust fund sometime next month.
0: Well, then perhaps you'll have more money to carry out your plan. Unless you'd rather keep the profit for yourself.
1: Keep it for myself? Oh, an old fogey like me. Oh, don't be ridiculous, Anne. I would want it for Ben, David, and, of course, your darling Charles.
0: You say he's well, Charles?
1: Oh, boisterously healthy. And an angel, too. Although I've never heard of a boisterous angel before, have you?
0: You love children, don't you?
1: My dear, I brought up a brood of them. And if I could turn the clock back, I'd double the brood and bring them up again. Oh, listen, that would be David now. Any more coffee left in the thermos?
0: Yes, masses. Don't tell David.
1: Oh, about our little venture?
0: Don't tell him. I wouldn't like it to get back to Harry.
1: Just you and me to share our little secret, eh? What fun. Ah, here's our boy.
2: Hello, Grandmother. Anne, welcome to Hampshire.
0: Thanks, David.
1: Boil some coffee. He must be nigh unto death.
2: Oh, no, thank you, Grandmother.
1: All these dreary church meetings that Hillary's responsible for.
2: Oh, Uncle Hillary manages them very well. We should raise £100 or so from this flower show. Oh, yes, Uncle's a good organiser.
1: Well, you need to be since he's vicar. Otherwise, it would be a very poor parish indeed. Well, Anne's got coffee for you.
2: Oh, no, I don't think I will, really, Anne. There was supper afterwards, you see.
1: The usual bloater paste sandwiches and weak tea.
2: Yes.
1: Oh, how could you, David?
2: Well, I did. And since it's late, do mind, Anne. I've got a part to study.
0: A new play?
2: Well, no, not really, but I am giving an audition and I hope to get the job.
0: I hope so, too. Good night, David.
2: Good night, Anne. See you in the morning.
0: It'll need to be early. I have to be off by midday.
2: So soon?
0: Yes, but I'll be back. Well, sweet dreams.
2: Good night, Grandmother.
1: Bless you.
2: See you in the
1: well.
2: Morning.
1: Oh, dear David, I'm rather worried about him.
0: Oh?
1: Up to date, Anne, he seems to have no purpose in life.
0: He's interested in the stage, isn't he?
1: Yes, yes. But the stage isn't interested in him.
0: Oh.
1: An odd line or two in out-of-the-way repertory companies. That's about all he's had. And as for the painting...
0: Oh, he paints too?
1: Well, he has to do something to fill in the gaps when he has no employment. Oh, these artistic people. I hope he's not going to be a misfit in our family. One is enough.
0: There's another one?
1: Well, you know her very well. Nadine.
0: Oh, Lady Elliot, you couldn't call Nadine a misfit.
1: I could call her a lot of things, neglecting her husband, all because of that beastly shop, parking a little boy on me month in and month out.
0: But you love children, you said so.
1: I adore Ben. I think he's enchanting.
0: There you are.
1: But I was always one who believed that children make the home. And Nadine's home in London is as bleak as a barn.

0: Yes, sweetheart.
1: Can we go for a walk down to the pond?
0: Oh, Mummy hasn't time, darling.
1: Why not?
0: She has to go all the way back to London today.
2: Oh. You're no sooner here than you're gone.
0: Sorry, but I thought I explained last night, Lady Elliot.
2: But you will be back, you promised.
0: Oh, yes.
2: As soon as you have fixed, you know what.
0: That's right.
2: Oh, dear, now we're for it. Look what's leaping at us across the lawn.
1: Sublimey.
2: Sublimey. That makes the dog cockney, surely.
0: I love Great Danes. But Sublime, I think he's the most beautiful animal I've ever seen.
2: Yes, well, I hope he's not going to knock me over again. Once was enough. I'll never forget that. Now, call him away, Charlie. Call him away.

0: once.
1: Over here. Come on, you. Over here, Sublimey.
2: What about Charles? Such a huge dog. Won't Charles be...
0: Oh, he's as gentle as a dove with children.
1: I want a piggyback. I want a piggyback on a racehorse.
0: Oh, bless him. Come on. Help him up onto Sublime's back.
2: Can he manage? I mean...
0: Oh, you watch. It's a fun of cork there. This is a new game. Now. Take it steady, young man. Come on, help him, man.
2: I can't manage. I just can't. Neither of them will keep still. Charles!
3: What are you doing over there?
2: Hello, David.
0: Come over here, David, and help Anne with Charles. He's going to run another race. A wonderful game, this. He's won Ascot and the Derby and Epsom and goodness knows what else.
1: Oh, keep still, Sublimey, keep still.
4: Oh, be careful, young fellow, my lad. Yeah, now, that's better. A fine grip on the collar and I'll keep you steady.
1: What am I going to win today, Uncle David?
4: Oh, let me think.
0: What about the Grand National?
4: Oh, good gracious, that means hurdles. I don't think we can manage hurdles, Charlie.
0: Then manage something. Don't disappoint him. Oh, we mustn't break the record. 7 wins at 7 starts, isn't it?
4: Oh, well, we'll think of something, young Charlie. Hey, that rose bush can be number one hurdle.
1: Already, Uncle David, already.
4: Not quite. Now, firm grip. You're a jockey, remember?
1: Oh, yes.
4: Now then, ready? Steady?
1: Yes.
4: Go!
1: Oh.
4: Come on now. There's the first hurdle. This is the easiest. But you'll have to watch the next hurdle, the briar bush. It's all prickly. Don't worry, I've got hold of you. If you do fall off, we'll keep you dangling in the air.
2: What a wonderful man he is with children.
0: Oh, yes. One day I hope he'll have some of his own, Anne. When he finds a wife.
2: Well, Lady Elliot, this is goodbye.
0: Oh, not goodbye, my dear. You're coming back very soon. And I do declare, just this short trip has made a tremendous difference.
2: Oh, do I look better?
0: Without any doubt. When you arrived last night, you were strained and... Well, really, you had quite a haunted look. That man must have said something beastly when he cornered you.
2: I'd rather forget about that.
0: I agree. It's best to live to remember the best things in life. The happy times. That's what I've always tried to do. Now, you have my check.
2: Yes, Lady Elliot.
0: Well, be careful, dear. It's an open check. But you insisted that the check be for cash.
2: Only because...
0: I know, so that nobody could trace it to our stock and share broker's wife. this silly red tape they go on with at the stock exchange. And in the law courts, too.
2: That's quite true.
0: Anyhow, let me know when you buy the shares. I do hope they don't soar in the meantime.
2: Well, I hope not, too. If that were the case, Lady Elliot...
0: Yes.
2: If that were the case, I'd just keep the money until they came down again.
0: Oh,
2: there's David wanting to drive me to the station. I'm keeping him waiting.
0: Well, good luck, Anne. And come back and have a nice, long, long holiday with me.
2: Thank you.
0: Make it as soon as possible.
2: I will, when this is all over. Goodbye, Lady Elliot, and thank you for being so kind.

0: How glad I am to be in such a warm, cozy room.
1: I didn't think you'd come.
0: What? Then we have such important business to transact? To tell the truth, I lost my way. So misty and foggy outside. I couldn't find your house. Did you get the money?
1: I did.
0: May I have it, please?
1: Carl, before I hand this money over...
0: You have the 5,000 in cash.
1: Yes, I cashed the check for 1,000, and then I raised the rest.
0: Ah, splendid. You must have persuasive ways with your husband.
1: This didn't come from my husband.
0: Oh, you surprised me.
1: I surprised myself, but never mind. Carl, you understand the conditions.
0: Perfectly. I leave the country, I go out of your life, so that you can forevermore enjoy happiness with your wealthy stockbroker.
1: He's my husband, Carl.
0: Give me the 5,000 in cash and I will agree with everything you say.
1: Here are the two packets. The £5 notes in that one. The £10 notes in this.
0: Ah, splendid.
1: You'll count them?
0: My dear little wife, I trust you. I will trust you with my life. Thank you very much indeed.
1: I don't want your thanks.
0: I only hope that I have not been too much trouble.
1: Trouble? That will come later, Carl.
0: Later? Aren't you disposing of your problems now?
1: There are more to come. But I'd be ready to face anything rather than what might have been.
2: So Carl Bloor had been paid off. And now Anne was to face new complications brought about because she had raised this money. Carl was smiling and bowing himself out. But there was an instant when Anne fearfully wondered if this was the last she would see of her legal husband. Yes, a strange spasm of fear, because of the expression in his dark, smiling eyes.
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12: Hello, I'm Jack Fedek. Changes to the National Disability Insurance Scheme will save the federal budget almost $38 billion by the end of the decade. The Senate has passed the measures after the Albanese government won the support of the opposition. It means thousands of people will be removed from the scheme. NDIS Minister Jenny McAllister says the reforms will ensure those who really need the scheme don't miss out.
13: We've thought about how to make sure that people who have 24/7 care needs will be looked after, and we're confident that the reforms we have brought through will set the scheme up for the long term.
12: The Sydney Swans have held crisis talks as police investigate allegations of a sexual assault in a Melbourne hotel. The club called a board meeting last night to determine the sanctions and penalties for the players involved. In a statement, the Swans say they believe the players are in serious breach of expected club behaviour and standards, and it is appropriate to take firm action. What that action looks like is unclear. AFL CEO Andrew Dillon says the serious allegations are deeply concerning. Five Swans have assisted police with inquiries. No arrests have been made. Federal Member for Curtin, Kate Chaney, says the government's new gambling ad reforms don't go far enough. Labor and the Coalition have agreed on changes that will make opting out of gambling ads online easier. There'll also be changes to how gambling companies can induce people to place bets and an ad blackout either side of live sport. Ms. Chaney says it doesn't fix the issue.
14: It's just like a big bit of Swiss cheese. It is full of holes. So probably the best amendment was that there'll be a review in 3 years' time, and the government will actually have to face up to whether these things are working.
12: Australia's Financial Crimes Agency has referred hundreds of mortgage brokers, lawyers, accountants and risky companies to police and the corporate regulator. AUSTRAC is warning lenders of significant risks from home loans fraudulently obtained. Chief Executive Brendan Thomas says an investigation has found widespread potential mortgage fraud. He says some borrowers are trying to move money into the country from China through illegitimate means. Queensland police are investigating the death of a man in Beenleigh yesterday afternoon. Police were called to a home on Lubbock Street following reports a 66-year-old man had been stabbed. First aid was administered, but the man was declared dead at the scene. A man and woman are assisting police. And a 29-year-old tow truck driver has died in a workplace accident in Perth. It's understood the woman was unloading a car from a tow truck tilt tray when she sustained fatal injuries at about 20 to 6 on Tuesday morning. A report will be prepared for the coroner.
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12: Melbourne will be without in-form forward Jacob van Rooyen for up to two finals matches after failing to overturn his three-game ban at the AFL Tribunal. The West Aussie collected Port Adelaide's Alir Alir in the head during last weekend's win over the Power, knocking out the defender. The Panthers admit they're still figuring out how to replace injured co-captain Isaiah Yeo. The four-time NRL Premiership winner is sidelined indefinitely with a pec injury. Fullback Dylan Edwards says it leaves a big hole.
16: It's just little nuances to our game that we'll have to figure out and work towards and work out a way that we can sort of not replace Yoey but get the job done without him.
12: Aussie test batter Jake Weatherald has been dropped for the second test against Bangladesh for Matt Renshaw, and the Kookaburras have marked Australia's 100th Hockey World Cup match with a hard-fought 1-0 victory over Spain.
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26: Your four-day forecast for Western Victoria. A strong wind warning for the west coast and a cloudy day ahead with a high chance of rain throughout the morning and afternoon and the possibility of a thunderstorm this morning. Tomorrow, cloudy with showers from late morning and a top of 15. For Friday, cloudy with showers and a top of 14. And then for the weekend on Saturday, expect a shower or two and a top of 15 degrees. Today, Hamilton, Casterton, Portland and the coast all expecting a top of 16.
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11: This is Australia Overnight with Tony McManus.
10: We'll have a look at the papers very shortly. As you can imagine, a lot of it has to do with the Sydney Footy Club. Mel Greg, Rob Peake. Mel, good morning to you. Thanks for waiting, Mel.
27: Good morning. That's all right. Morning, Tony.
10: Morning.
27: Tony, what's your opinion of digital currency? What's your feeling towards
10: it? Mel, I have no opinion because I don't understand it. So that probably tells you something in itself.
27: That's all right. I have a problem with it because if we go down that road that it's all completely no cash, the government literally has control of your money. And the case in point is in Canada, where the truck drivers were protesting against the government. They froze all their accounts, had no money.
10: And so when you say they froze...
27: Sorry, the government, the Trudeau. Because they wanted the truck drivers to back off and go along with what the government wanted.
10: Yeah, I don't... Again, Mel, I don't know enough about it. So you'll have to just explain to me and across Australia.
27: Yeah.
10: So...
27: No. So you have...
10: You're talking about crypto?
27: Well, not just crypto, but even just day-to-day transactions. You use your phone, don't you?
10: Yeah, all the time.
27: To pay for things. Mm-hmm. Well, someone's monitoring that. This is not conspiratorial.
10: No.
27: This is a fact.
10: Yeah.
27: And one, that data, where's that going? Who's got control of that data? Are you telling me that retailers or organisations don't want that information? Because then they can say, okay, that, Tony's buying this, this and this.
10: Oh, they would know exactly what I do. Every time you were going by something, it's recorded somewhere. And then not only that, they follow up and tell you and ask you how the service was.
27: Exactly. Mm. And where do you think those random calls are coming from?
10: But I'm not bothered. I've got to say, though, Mel, it doesn't bother me. I know it bothers many, but it doesn't bother me. I mean, the information is out there. We're all open. Every single person is probably under some level of scrutiny. I don't lie awake at night thinking about it, is probably what I'm saying.
27: One last example. Sorry to interrupt.
10: Yeah.
27: Nigel Farage. The banks in England shut him down. They wouldn't touch him.
10: So?
27: Well, if a bank won't touch you, how are you going to get a loan? How are you going to have an identity within the financial organisations? They literally said, we're not going to touch you. We don't want to do business with you.
10: But that's a choice that they make, surely. There's no...
27: But Tony, the banks are a service industry, aren't they?
10: But you're not obliged to deal with them, that particular bank. There's zillions of banks out there. One will.
27: He couldn't deal with any of them.
10: Not one bank in the world?
27: Nope.
10: Not one bank in the world will deal with Farage?
27: Tony, trust me, he's such a threat to the organisation.
10: What organisation?
27: To the governments. Nigel Farage, I'm not trying to palm it off. It's rather complicated.
10: Clearly.
27: But Mel,
10: you're making the assertion that Nigel Farage, for his political position...
27: Yep, absolutely.
10: You're saying that as of we speak, he has no bank account.
27: No. This was in the past. This was a few years ago.
10: All right, okay.
27: Yeah, sorry, I didn't explain that properly. No. Anyway, look, tomorrow we all wake up and the sun comes up.
10: And that's, I think, the point. I mean, Nigel Farage, I don't know him and likely to never meet him. Don't care that much for his politics. But the idea of any person, there was a theory a long time ago where we tend to deal with one bank.
27: Yes.
10: Why do we? Why do we put all, because we can't be bothered getting a better deal?
27: That's it. Absolutely. I couldn't agree more, Tony.
10: And yet we've been encouraged to shop it around. We don't do that sufficiently. I've done it half a dozen times over the years with mortgages and fairness, but most people probably don't. You stay with it forever.
27: Because it's just, I can't be bothered. It's
10: exactly
27: too hard.
10: Right.
27: I'll stick with what, you know, it's more comfortable. People don't like going outside their comfort zone.
10: No.
27: Anyway. That's all I had to say.
10: Good on you, Mel. Thank you. It'd be interesting to find out what other people think the idea of, you know, whether or not you do from time to time do the research and go, look, I'm paying X amount of money to this particular bank, been with them for, you know, X amount of time. Is there a better deal available? And quite often there is. And quite often, even when you do that with your own bank and go, can you do a better deal? They go, oh, well, as a matter of fact, we can. But you've got to go to them. They rarely come to you, if ever. Christian, morning.
0: Good morning, Tony. Just on that guy who just spoke just then.
10: It was Mel.
0: Sorry, Mel. My apologies. We're going through the digital age, which is occurring right now, which basically nobody is telling us what is going on. There's a couple of things. First and foremost, people who buy cryptocurrency right now are going to be the ones you are going to get a bank loan from. So that can be basically anybody. There are community networks that are being set up for loans. People who hold high amounts of crypto will be able to give people home loans. Whether that be a bank, whether that be an investment house, it doesn't matter. It will be across the board. Now, what I find funny and what I see is a massive, massive positive that is not given to us by our lovely Prime Minister, Mr. Albanese, and others, is that interest rates will actually be on a world scale and will be at lower rates. So if you've got your 1% loan in America for 40 years, that's what it will be available to you in Australia.
10: Should you choose to take it up?
0: Well, look, there is going to be banks that are going to go. There are ones that are rumoured to go, and there are ones that are community banks that are rumoured to go.
10: When you say to go where?
0: They'll no longer exist because you'll be able to deal with the crypto companies themselves to be able to get a liquidity pool, put your crypto into a liquidity pool and make yield upon that, which is higher than bank interest rates.
10: Yeah, look, I guess, you know, I can't deny that that's not a possibility. It just seems a bit futuristic.
0: Lastly, I just want to make mention also was that Trudeau actually put a freeze upon bank accounts that were fiat. They actually weren't crypto bank accounts. And banks basically... What we're looking at the moment with the Clarity Act is they're trying to get rid of the banks and their term deposit accounts because...
10: Who's trying to get rid of them?
0: The crypto companies. Because they've said that the interest rates for your bank account, your term deposit, is not high enough. They're looking at wanting to have anywhere between 4 to 10%. So once the Clarity Act comes through, it'll be a lot clearer. I wish Australia would basically come to the party and actually give us more information in regards to how Australia is going to be with this.
10: So, Christian, what's the risk for my mum and dad, your mum and dad, me, you? What's the real risk for us?
0: There is absolutely nothing. The banks in Australia, from what I can work out, just want everything to be kept quietly, so you don't take your money out of their bank account, so to speak, and they make more money out of your account. So realistically, if people did some research, and I'm not having a go at Mal here, I'm just stating a lot more people, if you look into crypto utility, you'll see that that's whereabouts all of the money is to be made. And once Clarity does actually drop in America, I believe, around the 12th of September, that's when you'll see something more. Saturday morning, Australian time, we're going to have more information as the major crypto houses are going to be meeting with Trump, I believe, on Wednesday, which will be, Thursday, Friday, our time, which will filter back into the news. Hopefully our news coverage will be a little higher than what it actually is. Mm. But it's a watch this space at the moment. These crypto companies are going to be getting trillions upon trillions of dollars put into them. All they need is clarity whereabouts American pensions or / superannuations are put into crypto, and once that occurs, if Australia, which I'm presuming is going to be still asleep at the wheel, we're not going to have any idea and put behind the eight ball.
10: Fascinating times. And you reckon that'll be sooner rather than later?
0: Oh, without a shadow of a doubt. It's already done. We've got an Australian digital dollar now. If you're interested and if you're wanting to look into it, I strongly suggest you look into the Redback Network. In Australia, it's worth about quarter of a cent at the moment. I would probably look at investing some money into that. Not that that's financial advice for anybody, but it's certainly something that I would look at because that will be Australia's network.
10: And it's referred to as Redback Network.
0: Redback, RBNT is what it actually it trades as, and it was opened by the CSIRO, I believe, in conjunction with the CHAP. And that, from what I can see, is going to be our major network.
10: Redback next week. Redback became a subsidiary of Ericsson. No, that surely couldn't be the same company, could it? Ericsson? No. Anyway, we'll double-check that. How do you spell it? Like a Redback on the toilet seat?
1: Redback, yes, as in toilet seat. That's exactly what it is.
10: Redback on the toilet seat. Thank you. That'll remind each and every one of us. We'll do some research on it. Good on you. Thank you for that, Christian, wherever you are around Australia. Who knew? Greg, Rob, Peter and Daryl, another brother Daryl, will come to you next, wherever you are around Australia. Good morning.
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10: Oh, I'm rewriting AMG across the page of everything, really. AMG on the notes, AMG across the newspapers. Interesting story, front page of The Australian, and you're going to love this because we do love Peter Costello. So the former Fed Treasurer... Remember him? Did a really good job. Former Federal Treasurer Peter Costello, excuse me, says, and you'll love this, Victoria faces a multi-term battle to repair its battered finances, declaring the state is in a, quote, sticky, sickly condition, calling for an end to new spending programs and overhaul a politicised and degraded public service and a push to slash its tax burden. Drawing on his Howard government experience, restoring the federal budget to cash surplus and regaining Australia's AAA credit rating. Remember that? AAA, baby. Not that long ago. Mr. Costello will tell the Institute of Public Affairs Summit today, examining how to repair the state that Victoria's fiscal position is worse on key measures than the Commonwealth balance sheet he inherited from Paul Keating in 1996. Say that again. Victoria, worse on key measures than the Commonwealth balance sheet that Costello inherited from Paul Keating in 1996. Make of that what you will. Then go and have a look at your cryptocurrency and see how that's travelling. Greg, morning.
12: Good morning, Tony. How are you? It's Greg at Colac.
10: Greg.
12: Just wanted to ask you, yes. Can you hear me?
10: Loud and clear, Greg.
12: Yes, that's good. I just wanted to let you know about the
10: Sun Gold Milk. It's very good, Greg. It's very good.
12: Sun Gold Milk. It is in Colac.
10: Still?
12: It does still exist, yeah. It's sold in the supermarkets and the takeaway shops like Holmes Bakery and that, and you can buy it in the 3 litres, the 2 litres, and also there's normal, and there's reduced fat, and there's also in the small, pretty sure in the small containers is a flavoured milk as well.
10: Oh, and all branded?
12: Yeah, it has Sun Gold Milk, and yeah.
10: Sun Gold.
12: Yeah, so it's up here at Colac, so.
10: That's fantastic. And they've been there presumably long time. Love you long time, Greg.
12: Oh, it would be. Well, I've been here just over 10 years. So, yeah, it would have been probably long before I was born.
10: So been around a long, long time. Sun Gold.
12: Yeah.
10: And the packaging presumably available in supermarkets locally.
12: Yes, yes. It's the normal one's got a blue label on it, and then I think the reduced fat's got a red label, and the flavoured milk's just in, I think, a small container. I'm not sure if that's in the bigger one now or not. I don't think it is.
10: Do we know who owns them, Greg?
12: I don't have any idea.
10: Sun Gold. We'll look it up and find out whether or not it's part of a larger firm these days. Thank you for that background. Well done, you.
12: No worries. Have a great day.
10: Thanks, Greg. Thanks for being part of it. Rob, morning.
13: Morning, Tone. Pete from Port Melbourne hit the nail on the head when he said that the AFL got preferential treatment during COVID, mate. I still remember it clear as day, heading southbound on the Hume. Every half hour you were having a news bulletin. First they'd announce that the players boarded plane, and the following half hour, lockdown. Mate, I'll never forget it.
10: Yeah, because they were travelling interstate to play games outside of Victoria.
13: Yes, that's correct.
10: Yeah, where lockdown was not quite as severe as it was obviously in Victoria during that time.
13: Yeah, and then to have 80,000 something people at the MCG providing it. Okay, they had masks, but then you saw that footage of a veteran at the Shrine of Remembrance and Anzac Day. They were at capacity because they had temp fencing around. The poor old digger was standing outside the temporary fence because they were at capacity. And yet they can have 80-something thousand people at the MCG.
10: So, Rob, is that the game was bigger than everything and it was able to manoeuvre with presumably state and federal government support to be able to do that.
13: I mean, yeah, well, pretty much. I mean, look, the game involves tackling and stuff like that. Mate, the place where I work, which I won't mention the name, but people will recognise my voice and know where I work. Mate, we were made to wear wristbands, and if you got any closer than 1.5 metres, it vibrates, so you need to walk away from your fellow workmates. And yet, how can players sit there tackling each other? Mate, I have to get tested every 3 days,
10: yeah,
13: get work permit. So, yeah. I'll never forget it.
10: And I don't think any of us ever forget it. God forbid we ever find ourselves in a situation like that again. So even if you think about those times, so the assertion being that the game, or let's call it AFL, the AFL themselves had to put themselves in a position where they could still produce a game and keep the game going. Otherwise, the whole thing could have been cancelled for the season.
13: I'm sure the players and all the other executives have got enough money to live off.
10: But I got it. But as an outsider, though, I was sort of really quite thrilled, as I recall, that we could still watch a game, even when there was no people at the games. Remember?
13: I
10: was not in any way critical of the fact. I think it brought a lot of joy to people during a very difficult time.
13: Not when you've got people like me who have to pay child support. And I never saw my daughter for 12 months, even though I had a court order and visitation rights. Yeah, 12 months I went without seeing her. So, yeah.
10: Oh, Rob, I can only imagine how hard that would have been.
13: I mean, yeah, like you said, Tone, you know, catching glimpses of it on TV. I mean, it's like they were having a practice session. I mean, there was no one in the crowd.
10: It looked really weird. But I think many of us were happy. And it's a bit like the racing. I mean, there was still a lot of horse racing. There's no one there, but there was horse racing. And that became the other joy. When there was nothing else happening, you could have a look at a horse race. When the footy was on, they put it together and it was piecemeal. But it sort of worked. We still engaged in it because we had nothing better to do for the most part.
13: Still a bit of, 12 months of my life I'll never get back, but I just hope we don't have to go through it again.
10: Well, keep the fingers crossed. Say a few Hail Marys, Rob. Good on you. Sorry you had to go through that, particularly if it made that you couldn't see the kids for that time. And there are many probably in a similar situation, I would imagine. G'day, Tony. Good morning.
14: Good morning, Mr. Matt. I'm just driving past the Warrnambool City's butter factory announcement just out of Warrnambool, and that is the home of Sungold Milk.
10: Sungold based in that area, in Warrnambool.
14: Sungold is based in Warrnambool. It's a major sponsor of the Premier Speedway, Sungold Stadium, sponsors the May Race Carnival, produces flavoured milk. I think it was called Move, MOOVE, low-fat milk, as the man said in the red cart. You can buy it all over Victoria. You can buy it in the South Seas, in South Australia, right up to Taylor Bend. And they even go to the extent where they have suppliers from Pure Jersey Herds who supply designated Jersey milk. And each load of Jersey milk is cross-tested to see that it is suitable to make top-end cappuccino latte.
10: Oh, yum. Now, just by way of clarification, is it Stargold or Sungold?
14: Sun,
10: S-U-N-G-O-L-D. S-U-N-G-O-L-D. Sungold Milk, Australian owned. So let's have a look at that one down there. I'm just having a look at it now. McMahon Sungold Dairy, family owned Australian company, been going since 1919.
14: No, longer than that. Warrnambool cheese and butter, over 160 years. The manager of the operations, a fellow called Bill Slater. The company's now owned by Saputo with the rationalisation in the dairy industry. Saputo is a Canadian company. They have stuck with Sungold, and it is a big slice of the Western District industry. Warrnambool Cheese and Butter was originally a farmer cooperative, but over the years it morphed into a monster business.
10: We're looking at a different one. There's one that says here located in Sunbury as well. Would that be the same business, Bendigo, Bacchus Marsh, Melton and Kyneton?
14: Unlikely. Sungold's a brand of Warrnambool cheese and butter.
10: Okay. We might have to do a bit more research because that's a different version there again, Jackson, isn't it? Tony, thank you. Wherever you are right across Australia, come and join us, 133693. Wish our text line would be working. Those of you will be cross because we haven't had text since just after 2 o'clock. So we've had about 2.5 hours without being able to respond to any of your text messages. Very grateful for all the calls, though. Thank you for that. Peter, Daryl, at this stage, you've got it all to yourselves. 133693. Come and join us.
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10: 2.5 hours ago, thereabouts, I asked the question randomly and said, I have just written the top of my rundown in front of me, the four letters, AMDG. AMDG. Don't know why I did it, came back to me, presented a memory. So I put it out there. I've just gone on and had a look at email because we have no text coming through. And people have sent some remarkable messages about the origin, the history, the meaning of AMDG. One in particular from Leanne. Morning, Leanne. Cranbourne East, who says, and I quote, "Morning, Tone, I'm 78. Taught by the Mercy Nuns in Broken Hill. We also had to write AMDG at the top of every page. We were told that it was meant all for the honour and glory of God." So many different variations of this. All for the honour and glory of God. It's pretty much what we were given too. I'm thinking St. Cecilia's in Camberwell South. "Good morning, Tone. I'm 78 and taught by the Mercy Nuns at Broken Hill." Another caller earlier said, "Tony Mac, were you taught by the Jesuits? Because apparently it's a Jesuit origin." Didn't know that. But no would be the answer to that for me. But the Jesuits may be responsible. But then the Mercy Nuns thought, that's a good idea. We'll run with it as well. Bless them. The Mercy Nuns, weren't they fantastic? Pete, morning.
23: Shalom.
10: Pete, morning.
0: Shalom to all the Jewish people and the Israelites.
1: Everybody.
0: We all have a sin and come short of the glory of God.
2: Yeah, we hope.
0: And
2: Pete,
0: Tony.
2: We
0: hope. Tony.
10: It's turning into the religious hour now.
0: What Mel said is right. The government it's live in sin, and the Christian, we don't take an oath to the government.
10: Who lives in sin?
0: Well, we all have a sin and come short of the glory of God. If we don't repent and become follow the Ten Commandments, the sinners, they've got nothing to do with God. Now, they talk about the other day the Ten Commandments. You said, which one? I'll give you one now.
10: Which one would you drop off?
0: I don't drop nothing. Anyone who had to take away, they'll be cursed.
10: Don't tell me you want to add another couple. Gee, we're under pressure now. You want to whack it? You want to have 12 or more?
0: Remember, the fourth one
10: is saying. No fun anymore.
0: Tony.
10: Yeah, Pete.
0: The fourth commandment say, remember the Sabbath day to keep it holy. So are you people keep Sunday holy, the Roman change, or the Ten Commandments? And Tony, how's your family going?
10: Oh, that was a big turn there, Pete. Thank you. My family's going well. So going back to the Sunday commandments... The rules of Sunday then, yeah?
0: Well, I've got a chart there, yeah, and it's got the Ten Commandments, says that remember the Sabbath day, Shabbat Shalom. We come from the Jewish, and we are the true Christian. You got the Jewish, then you got the Israelite, then you got the true Christian.
10: All of the above. I get all that. So I'm just going back to the Ten Commandments. So we love number one. Thou shalt not have strange gods before me. Well, there's a few strange gods out there. Number two.
0: There's only one God.
10: Well, yes and no. Thou shalt not take the name of the Lord in vain. Well, how many people have done that over the years, Pete?
0: But they were religious Christian. They're not true Christian. I haven't taken the Lord's name in vain.
10: Well, you would be rare. Most people have at some point have taken the Lord's name in vain. So that's a sin. Remember to keep the Lord's Day, which is Sunday?
0: Shabbat.
10: Honour thy father and mother. Well, what about if you didn't particularly like your mother or your father?
0: You can't belong to God because God said, honour your father and your mother.
10: But what if your father was a complete nutter wanker and used to bash your mother?
0: God's law, no one can change. That's wrong what he's doing because he was demon-possessed.
10: Yeah, hang on. So even whilst you, even by your admission then, even though your father was demon-possessed, you're still supposed to like him?
0: Yeah, you've got to forgive.
10: So he's bashing the living Christmas out of your mother and you go, oh, Dad, you're doing such a good job.
0: Tony, you know where my father got baptized?
10: Where?
0: In Mandra. It was the day wasn't the best. And I got a block in Mandra called Falcon. I've been to Egypt, and I've got a lot of time for people who don't believe in God. They've got a chance. But those who believe in God, and they live under denomination, you know how they're all going? There's a lot of hatred around.
10: I think we've moved off the story. Did you ever at any stage look at your next door neighbour's wife and go, hello, hello, hello?
0: When I was a Roman Catholic, yes, but not with the desire.
10: Oh, so when you were a Mick, you actually had a wandering eye, Pete.
0: I've got watery eyes now. I can't see nothing. Tony.
10: So the Ten Commandments, they stack up in theory, but in reality, we've all committed a couple of sins, Pete.
0: Yeah, but since I've become a born-again Christian, I don't do that anymore.
10: There's
0: a little different...
10: I don't have a choice but to take your word for it.
0: Well, Jesus said you must be born again with water.
10: Yeah, but I reckon, given the stuff that we've been seeing in your lifetime, my lifetime, let's say in the last couple of hundred years, you would hope that God Almighty has a great sense of humour. He's got to be taking the piss.
0: Remember Abel and Cain, jealousy, hatred, money involved, business, it's all corrupted. Corrosion and corruption.
10: Well, I think we just blame Adam and Eve. If Adam and Eve had just done the right thing, everything would have been okay, Pete.
0: Well, the 14th, from Adam and Eve to Jesus, 14 generation, and look how many problem we had. So now, look what's going. Who caused a war? Not God. When God wants to get rid of hunger, He's got to do it. Look the money we spend on wars and boats and this and that. It just you gain nothing. Our people run the country. They're antichrist. They pretend that they're Christians.
10: So all the politicians are antichrist.
0: I don't belong to. My help is the Lord. The politician, if they are normal, we can have a good discussion. If I divorce and live in with someone else's wife, that's against God, and they got to change it. I had to change.
10: Gee, we're all in a bit of strife then, Pete. I love your work. You're a good man, Pete.
0: All right. Keep up the good work. And Tony.
10: Yes, my friend.
0: Me, been in a union member for a long time, always done the right thing. I, with a super, I get some bit of super, and since I finished work, that money went towards me.
10: Good boy.
0: So now I get that money deducted from the pension. Money and women doesn't worry me.
10: Yeah.
0: But it's happened. It's happened. Worse to come.
10: Pete, got to love you and leave you. Thank you. Thank you for being part of the program. Lots of things to study there. Melbourne right now, over 16 degrees. And given that we're on the way for a top of 16 degrees, does it go down before it goes up, if you pardon the expression? Perth, 13 degrees and a top of 20. Shower or two around. And Adelaide, 14 right now, on the way to 17. Daryl, Neil, Jen, don't go away. You're next on Australia Over.
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11: Because we haven't had any texts for the last 3 hours, so forgive. That'll be rectified, no doubt. The texts will come in and have a good look at that shortly. The point of the story is it's allowed me to have a look at a premature look at the emails that come in. And given we're talking about a whole range of topics, but one in particular, very kind, very generous, coming in from Zach. Good on you, Zach. Zach's in Dramana, I think. He says, G'day, Tony Mac. Really appreciate the work that you do on the program. You really are an amazing human. Human being, he says, full stop. Human being. Very kind, Zach. Not at all true. You've helped me get through a lot of tough times, especially when I was in Ballarat. Good place, Ballarat. Hopefully get the courage to call you one day. You're an inspiration to everyone. I can't tell you how lovely that is, Zach, but I promise you, in no way do I idealise myself to become an inspiration to anybody. My role, my job is to purely act as a beacon where people can get to communicate and share right across Australia. It's a privilege, I get it, and I'm very pleased, thrilled to be able to do it. For how much longer? Only time will tell. But loving it at the moment. And if we get to have a bit of fun along the way, that's the premise for what I want to be able to do. But I got to tell you, Zach, when we read that, I thought I'd share with the audience across Australia because it's very kind, very generous. But I promise you, I should never be treated as an inspiration. There would be more inspiring people by about 55 million before you get down to me. Daryl, morning.
12: Good morning, Tony. I was listening with interest. I've got two topics about living in Melbourne. Please. Regarding COVID. Yeah. But the first topic about cryptocurrency, it's a speculative investment there. I know a little bit about it without boring you with the details. It's extremely volatile. And one of the reasons is because the early investors, which they call the whales that have got large lumps of it, can manipulate the price. The perfect example is that 12-odd months ago, about there it was worth $180,000 for a Bitcoin. Now it's 90. So it fluctuates, and that you need to be very, very mindful of. And also with that fellow talking about borrowing money from overseas and bringing it to Australia to do things. Mm. That concept has been around for a long time. And the problem is that international

0: volatility means that if you borrow money at 1%, 2%, it doesn't really matter what it is, overseas, and the Australian dollar goes down, or for example, the Australian dollar goes back, goes up, the difference by far outweighs the advantage of the borrowing capacity. And America has a very, very different, I'm just using America as a difference there, it's a very, very different lending system. So that's they need to be very, very mindful. And I've got a little bit of experience in this area, so without boring us all the details. So it's great that some people preach the virtues of crypto and what they call arbitrage trading, but it's not for the novice. And the people that do it well normally work for companies that have got hundreds of millions behind them there. Yeah. So I'll leave that with you. Now, the second thing is I wanted to talk to you about is the COVID. Now, me lost many, many millions of dollars, and my home and my superannuations, etc., there through Victoria being locked down. Won't bore you with the details there. And I sort of accepted that because I thought that Dan Andrews and that were doing the right thing. When I found out recently that he didn't have to do that, it really, and it was political rather than economical reasons that he did it.
1: Or health
0: reasons. My question is, why can politicians lie, stay in power, then walk away with massive superannuations and benefits?
1: Yeah.
0: Because they clearly manipulated and lied for their own benefit. And the other thing is, what happened to those police officers that have, as it's turned out, have been proven to be right, where they said, I don't want to have a vaccination because it's not properly assessed at the moment, and they lost their jobs? That's a massive fraud by the government, and it's abhorrent. It's disgraceful.
2: Now, given everything you went through, are you ever likely to forgive?
0: No. Here's the point about over the years I've been through it all. And it's great to say that I'm going to, you know, blow up Guy Fawkes, I'm going to blow up Parliament House and everybody's a crook there. You very quickly learn that nobody cares about your situation there more than what you do. And it's not so much what happened to me, it's the continuation of the lies and manipulation and the billions on the major works projects, the lies that the politicians there, and what made, it made me feel sick to the stomach when Jacinta Allen said that she did such a great job there. And I thought, are they that delusional? Do people really believe this?
2: Now, why did we vote for them, Daryl? Why were they? How do they get into the roles then?
0: Very good. Yeah, that's a very good question. I'm knocking on the door to 70, and unionism in the education department became very strong in the late 60s, early 70s there. And kids from the 60s and 70s have been indoctrinated to socialist politics. They are now the teachers. They are now the system. The governments are socialist. Like, let's cut to the chase. Typically, union voters are left-wing because they get so many benefits there, and the work from home is very much driven by...
2: Outside is probably attractive. Why would they not go down that track?
0: Exactly, and there's superannuation benefits, et cetera, et cetera. So people very much vote the WIFM, and then you've got...
2: So we're going to run out of time. In 10 words or less, Daryl, how do we ever turn that around would be the question that needs to be asked, and we might do that another time. Given what you're saying, most people would probably agree, including me, but the question has to be, how do we possibly turn that around so it never happens again?
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10: Good morning, I'm Dusty Fitzpatrick. Legislation to overhaul the National Disability Insurance Scheme has passed through the Senate. The changes will see thousands of people taken off the scheme to rein in its ballooning cost. The federal government says the new laws will also do more to crack down on NDIS fraud. NDIS Minister Jenny McAllister says the overhaul can now get underway.
11: From now, we'll be working with the disability community, their families, their carers and the sector more broadly to implement these reforms and to really set the NDIS up for the long term.
10: Anti-gambling advocates doubt Labor's promised opt-out register for online gambling ads will work. The register forms part of the federal government's wagering reforms after a deal was struck with the coalition. Tim Costello from the Alliance of Gambling Reform says Australians should be given the option to opt in if they want gambling ads.
12: It's scarcely believable that the register they're setting up where you can opt out of all ads on the internet can be governed by ACMA, the communications and media body. It defies belief that this opt-out will work.
10: The Sydney Swans have held crisis talks overnight as police investigate allegations of a sexual assault in a Melbourne hotel. Five Swans players have assisted police with their inquiries, but no arrests have been made. AFL Chief Executive Andrew Dillon has released a statement saying the allegations are deeply concerning. Two people have been charged after the discovery of a body in a shallow grave south of Brisbane. The remains found under a cubby house are thought to be those of 46-year-old Chad Bishop, who was last seen in 2022. A man and woman have been charged with murder and interfering with a corpse. BHP has made a better-than-expected profit thanks to rising copper prices. The metal generated more than $25 billion Australian for the mining giant last financial year. It outpaced iron ore as BHP's biggest earner. Australia President Geraldine Slattery says there's high demand for copper.
13: We've long anticipated that copper as a commodity will be one that is very much tied to electricity and energy transition, and in more recent times, we've seen a dramatic uplift in artificial intelligence and data centers.
10: Also making news, social media giant Meta is on trial in the United States over claims it deliberately designed its platforms to be addictive to young people, and a SpaceX rocket that landed in the Indian Ocean off Christmas Island has been towed to shore. The Australian Space Agency says the federal government is coordinating with Elon Musk's company to retrieve it. Checking the markets, the Dow Jones is trading down 79 points, the Nasdaq down 348. One Australian dollar is buying 71.11 US cents.
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10: In the NRL, the Panthers admit they're still figuring out how to replace injured co-captain Isaiah Yeo. The four-time premiership winner is sidelined indefinitely with a pec injury. Fullback Dylan Edwards says it leaves a big hole.
15: It's just little nuances to our game that we'll have to figure out and work towards and work out a way that we can sort of not replace Yeo, but get the job done without him.
10: Carlton Chief Executive Graham Wright says there's no limit to what they can achieve as Josh Fraser is officially announced as senior coach. Fraser's signed a three-year contract after an impressive run as interim coach. And struggling test opener Jake Weatherald has paid the price for Australia's shock loss to Bangladesh in Darwin. After scores of just 23 and a duck, he's been replaced by Matt Renshaw. That's the very latest news and sport.
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8: Your four-day forecast for Western Victoria. A strong wind warning for the west coast and a cloudy day ahead with a high chance of rain throughout the morning and afternoon and the possibility of a thunderstorm this morning. Tomorrow, cloudy with showers from late morning and a top of 15. For Friday, cloudy with showers and a top of 14. And then for the weekend on Saturday, expect a shower or two and a top of 15 degrees. Today, Hamilton, Casterton, Portland and the coast all expecting a top of 16.
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10: Now, this is Australia Overnight with Tony McManus.
11: Good morning. If you have just joined us, we've been a little spiritual, very shortly, finding no joy in things that maybe you used to enjoy. Sleep issues, little bit of fatigue, well, we all go through that. And maybe even a growing dependence on alcohol and or painkillers or a combination, a pleasant combination of both. So it's now a new segment we're going to do on a regular basis now. We're calling it Pause for Thought. Pause for Thought. And to kick it off for us, given I've been reading a lot about the new S-Class, it's just been released, it looks really good, S-Class Mercedes-Benz, Janice, Pause for Thought. Welcome, Janice Joplin.
12: Oh, Lord, won't you buy me a Mercedes-Benz? My friends all drive Porsches. I must make amends. Worked hard all my lifetime. No help from my friends. So, oh Lord, won't you buy me a Mercedes-Benz?
11: Thank you, Janice. Neil, good morning. Thank you
13: good morning, Tom. That's just
11: thank you for waiting.
13: I'm just going to pay some kind of cryptocurrency or some commitment. Okay, Butch cashed in the Sundance Kid and they used to go at the end of the movie, they were all shot up and they were lying there and he said to them, I've got a bad feeling about this, and half a dozen, I mean, 2,000 of the Mexican army surrounded them. And then they just jumped up to run out with their guns blazing and the picture froze.
11: Oh, is that where it originated? I so hope that was it.
13: I think that's where it could have come from. Enjoyed the project, but like I said, the last hour, I don't know. I'm looking forward to getting home in the morning and going to bed.
11: Can't ever sleep, Neil. God bless your heart and soul. Thank you. Jen, thank you for waiting and good morning to you.
14: Good morning, Mr. Mac.
11: Hey,
14: I'm just seeing with regards to Pete that rang before.
11: Yep.
14: Talking about the Ten Commandments.
11: Mm-hmm.
14: My dad had a great saying that said, it doesn't matter what you do for one day of the week, it matters what you do for all seven.
11: Pretty true, isn't it? Pretty true.
14: It is.
11: And look, Jen, each and every one of us stuffs up. That's a given. Even Father Bob Maguire, we would talk for a long time about that. He would make the same point. We all stuff up.
14: Oh, yeah, for sure.
11: Well and truly. Sorry, Jen, you were going to say something else.
14: No. I was just saying that my dad wasn't a Christian, but he was respectful.
11: Yeah.
14: And that's how he lived his life, you know. He treated you the way you treated him, and he did right by others. And when he passed away, he had over 400 people at his funeral, so he must have did something right.
11: He did something more than just right. Jen, well done you. Thank you. Where are you heading at this time?
14: Trying to find a parking spot at work, which is why I sound distracted.
11: Oh, could you? No, not at all. You've done really well to talk on the radio and try and find a parking spot. Can you do, do you do reverse parking, Jen?
14: I do, yes. Even though I'm a female, I can do it.
11: I'm so proud. I'm so proud to hear that. Pleased for you to hear that. We should only ever have reverse parking in this country. When I'm running the nation, I'm going to insist.
14: Easy to get in.
11: Yeah, and easy to get out.
14: Yes.
11: And you should always start the trip of the day driving forward, not reversing down your driveway backwards.
14: True.
11: Good on you, Jen. Thank you. I'll let you go now. Thanks. Lots of birthdays today. If you're having one, happy birthday to you. You're sharing with some really interesting people, including Don Farden. Now, we're not probably going to get to it, but Don Farden was an English singer who had many a hit in 68 and 69, but the big one was the Indian Reservation song, the lament of the Cherokee Nation back in those days. Billy J. Kramer, he's still alive, 83 and going along beautifully. The English singer, Billy and the Band, the Dakotas, first act, other than the Beatles, to score a number one hit in England with a Lennon-McCartney composition. And they did that so well, Bad to Me, back in 63, I beg your pardon. But Johnny Cash, I'll say that again, Johnny Nash, thank you, Johnny Nash, had this little ditty. He was born on this day, 1940, the year 1968. Haven't heard this for years. Johnny Nash, morning. I don't.

0: There it is. Johnny Nash would have been having a birthday today. Died when he was 80 in 2020, forgive me. So Johnny Nash, what a singer. That was a big hit going back, I think, about 1968 for John. When we come back, if all goes to plan, the brilliant Dr. Marnie Lishman. Lots of things to talk about. The point many people completely reassessing how they feel for the rest of their lives. All of that still to come. Australia Overnight.
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2: Chris Fagan, first couple of years they won only five games. 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Won 15 plus games bar the COVID year, and 2024 where they won 14 and a half. They've played in the last three grand finals. The oldest ever AFL first time coach at the age of 55. The oldest premiership coach is probably the greatest coaching story in my time in AFL football.
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0: You and I have spoken about the midlife several times over the past few years. Is it a thing? Well, let's find out. If you're in midlife, you're also probably a mid-career person as well. Particularly tough, can be a tough time, not always, but can be a tough time, especially maybe for women as they juggle the demands of work, the needs of children, and for families, two aging parents can be a real issue. To find out more and how we can manoeuvre through all of this, Dr. Marnie Lishman, author, speaker, doctor of psychology, great Bob Dylan fan, or are you? Dr. Marnie Lishman, good morning.
10: Good morning.
0: Ain't no use to sit and wonder why, babe. It don't matter anyhow. Great Dylan lyrics.
10: Ah, indeed.
0: He asked all those very important questions all those years ago, Marnie.
10: Ah, deep thinking. I don't think that happens too much these days.
0: Well, there's that. We could do that in another segment, I guess. So, yeah, I saw this lovely note that Jay sent through about the idea of being perhaps dangerously close to this notion of burnout. Is it a thing?
10: Oh, it certainly is a thing. And I think in 2026, I think there's more people burnt out than there's ever been. And, you know, burnout is a physical, mental, emotional and spiritual, almost Dylan-esque type of exhaustion where, you know, we've got so much going on and the internal resources we have within us aren't, I guess, big enough to be able to cope with it. So I think a lot of people are feeling like that these days.
0: What's the environment telling us?
10: Oh, and this is the thing, you know, when we talk about mental health, we're often kind of focused on the individual and what could possibly be going, you know, kind of wrong within them. And we forget, I think, that, you know, an individual exists within an environment and a context where there's lots going on, isn't there? There's lots going on for an adult in their individual lives. But in as a collective as well, there's a lot going on in the world and we exist in that environment, don't we? And we're absorbing all of that and we absorb it all on our devices as well, you know, even if it's not in your own backyard. So the environment's very different to what it was, you know, a decade or two ago. And of course, we're creatures that are surrounded and operate within an environment. And of course, it has a lot to do with it.
0: It sometimes feels, Dr. Mahdi, like we, many of us, and I include myself in that a bit, it's very easy to become distracted because of a range of reasons. There's always the next shiny thing.
10: Yes.
0: And even if you don't want that to be the case, the next shiny thing pops its little head up and that becomes a distraction.
10: Oh, it does, doesn't it? Yeah, I think, you know, and I think in my talking to people, particularly who've gone through burnout and are trying to kind of, you know, get out of the pit of, you know, that you end up in when you're feeling burnt out, I get them to kind of just stop, you know, press pause, because for a long time they've been kind of, you know, just I'll be happy if ... or, you know, they're just constantly go, go, go and not stopping to kind of evaluate what's working and what's not. So I think, yeah, we've come a society where, you know, it's very conditional in terms of what we're trying to achieve. And, yeah, people are just not thinking about, yeah, like kind of not aligning their behaviours with some of their values and just pushing through without thinking about what really is important. And we only sometimes remember that is when we stop and we connect to the present moment.
0: I used to tell the story years ago, no doubt you've heard it too, like, I'll be happy when I get my license. I'll be happy when I get a girlfriend.
10: Yes.
0: I'll be happy when I finish studying. I'll be happy when I get a really good job. I'll be happy when I get the great car that I want. I'll be happy when we get married and have a house.
10: Yes.
0: So rather than, I don't know, just be happy.
10: Well, exactly. And just bring yourself back into that present moment as much as you possibly can, because, you know, that just that presence of being in the moment allows you to just kind of stop and think and reflect and, you know, be grateful for and thankful and appreciative of what is. I think that's a really important thing. Otherwise, yeah, you're constantly in future mode. And then worrying about that, you know?
0: Yeah.
10: It's
0: not healthy. Is the short fuse becoming even a little shorter?
10: Yeah. We just have to turn on the news, don't we, and listen to the news to realise that people, are really having a hard time grappling with some of their emotions. I mean, even on social media, the way people react to things, the way they talk to other people, it's almost like they kind of are driven by how they feel rather than putting any thought into it. It's like, you know, behave first, being driven by how you feel, think later type of behaviours. And I think, we're become quite an angry society. And perhaps that's because we're more stressed and confused and uncertain more than we've ever been.
0: There is joy in finding joy. And I've always thought more recently than ever before, the real joy can be walking out and being in a garden. The real joy can be just sitting down and listening to a child speak to you.
10: Yeah, exactly. And that can only come from being in the present moment and being fully engaged with it. And it is, it's those little things. You know, it doesn't have to be a shiny red car or, you know, the most fantastic holiday or anything like that. You'll find that the most connecting and most, wonderful moments for us human beings is being just connected to the present moment. It can be, you know, going for a walk or, you know, taking your dog, you know, for a walk, or a wonderful chat, you know, those deep and meaningful chats you can have with a friend. There's nothing like those moments.
0: Yeah.
10: And, you know, you string a lot of those together, those little moments, and it helps balance out those stresses of the world.
0: It does. Yesterday on the program, just on that very important point, talking to people who shared stories about yesterday their time in Vietnam, the Battle of Long Tan in particular, the 60th anniversary, and the stories that people were telling was compelling for me, maybe more so for them and hopefully for the audience, those stories being told. I found that really engaging.
10: Well, exactly. It's the storytelling, isn't it, that we connect to?
0: Yeah.
10: Well, whoever's story, you know, another human being, you know, listening to the trials and tribulations and, you know, the moments where they felt in despair and, you know, them sharing the story of how they got through it. You know, we lean into that, don't we? And that's how we connect with other people. And I think in modern society, we're missing out on that way too much. And then we need to bring it back to a deeper level, you know, a Dylan-like level connection to other people.
0: There's the Bob Dylan quote again. Dr. Money, it's always good to talk to you. I think the idea of getting enough sleep and the fatigue, and we could do all that and maybe the occasional great glass of red wine, it's not about overdoing it.
10: It's the little things,
0: The little things. Great to talk to you, Dr. Marnie. Thank you.
10: Thank you so much.
0: Bye. Dr. Marnie Lishman. We catch up with Dr. Marnie on a regular basis, all part of Australia Overnight. Good morning.
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0: Oh, Lauren, won't you buy me a Mercedes-Benz? We were just talking about David's in the newsroom, one of his favourites as well. He understands. Ross and Russ, they're ready to go. 3AW Bricky getting underway. And, of course, Tom Elliott this morning. Jackson, the other side of the glass, thank you. Look forward to seeing you from midnight tonight. I'm Tony Mack. For all we know, we may never meet again. May our hands only ever be held out in friendship and never in want.
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5: 16 degrees in Melbourne, showers, windy at top today, 16:05:30. Good morning, I'm David Armstrong. The Sydney Swans board has met to determine its sanctions on players involved in the Pullman Hotel scandal. Club says it believes the players are in serious breach of expected club behaviours and standards. The initial penalties are expected to be announced this morning. Any further sanctions or decisions regarding the outcome of the police investigation will take place after that process is complete. A Northcote tobacco store has been targeted for the second time in 2 days after being ram raided just before midnight. Police called to the High Street Road business following reports a stolen red Toyota Corolla had reversed at speed into the shop, coming to rest inside the store. Last night's incident was the second time the store had been targeted after another vehicle was rammed into the shop front in the early hours of Monday morning at about 2 a.m. A Hot Spot Pot store in Footscray has been targeted in a ram raid. Emergency services were called the Lead Street store just before 3 this morning. Police say the offenders tried to set the restaurant alight. However, it failed to take hold and cause smoke damage. The offenders fled the scene, dumping a stolen 2009 black Toyota Prado in the middle of the road. Labor's decision to move against Jacinta Allen has failed to deliver a bounce in the polls. Ben Carroll is the preferred premier for just 20% of voters, Liberal leader Jess Wilson leading the way with 26%. The Resolve poll also recorded a 2% drop to Labor's primary support, now down to 25%. Unions are pushing for the standard rental lease in Australia to be doubled to 2 years. It's one of several proposals in the ACTU's new housing plan to be handed to the federal government today. President Michelle O'Neill says increasing the minimum lease would provide greater housing security.
6: Well, around the country at the moment, minimum rental periods vary between 6 months and 1 year. Often people are forced to move frequently as soon as their lease is up. That causes stress. It also causes cost.
5: Mushroom murderer Erin Patterson will appeal her conviction for murdering three relatives with a poisoned beef Wellington. The 51-year-old claims she did not receive a fair trial, citing problems with evidence and the actions of the prosecution. UK is standing firm on British support for Ukraine in the face of a fresh warning. Russia says there'll be consequences after accusing the UK of deliberately escalating the crisis following confirmation British-made drones are being used by Ukraine. Andy Burnham, the Prime Minister, says they're committed to providing support to Ukraine.
15: And that's been the British position all the way through this conflict by previous Prime Ministers. It remains the case with me. We are not fair weather friends. We will be there in Ukraine's hour of need, and that won't change.
5: Finance, Wall Street's down 59, our dollar 70.85 US.
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5: Essendon is set to face a board challenge unless it appoints club legend James Hurd as new coach. The Herald Sun reporting the 33-year-old member and private wealth boss Brett Crabtree is part of a group keen to spill the board if Hurd is beaten for the job. The AFL has told clubs they will secure prize money of $55,000 even for losing a wild card round clash, as the league reinforces its strong view that those games are official AFL finals.
1: Collingwood will be without Isaac Wainor for Friday night's clash against Brisbane with a minor glute injury. The Pies will also give Pat Lipinski and Harry Perryman another week to get over their injuries ahead of finals. And that's the latest news and sport.
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11: Good morning, it's Daniel Brewer with your local news and sport. A school-based timber traineeship creating career pathways for young people has been named a finalist in the 2026 South Australian Training Awards. Liam McCullough reports.
17: The Timber and Wood Products Operations Traineeship brings together industry training providers and four host employers across the Green Triangle. Students remain at school while completing paid work, nationally recognised training and hands-on experience. The program was developed to address demand for skilled workers in the timber manufacturing industry, with opportunities to progress into further training and technical roles. The winner will be announced in Adelaide on September 11. Liam McCullough, ACE Radio.
11: A CFA specialist has come up with a new way of predicting the risk of a bushfire and whether it will take hold. Andy Uckland is looking at gridded soil moisture and studying 37,000 Victorian fires between 1972 and 2024. He found moisture levels below 40% in the root zone and below 4% in the upper soil were the threshold for large fires to take hold.
18: Even if we have hot, dry, windy conditions, if the soil moisture values are high, then the fire occurrence has really been quite low. We can have a total fire ban, and yet with high soil moisture, the fire occurrence is low.
11: The Moyne Shire Council is set to hold a community drop-in session early next month regarding the Gipps Street Bridge project. Residents, businesses, commuters and interested stakeholders are invited to the session between 4 and 6pm on Wednesday, September 2. The session will provide an opportunity to meet the project team, see concept plans, understand timelines, ask questions and share knowledge, concerns or suggestions.
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11: The grand finalists have been decided in the Hampton League's junior football finals after the completion of preliminary finals on Sunday. In the under-14s, Hamilton bounced back to record a 29-point win over the Warrnambool Blues and book their place in the decider. They now take on South Warrnambool in Mortlake on Sunday, getting underway from midday. That's the latest in local news and sport.
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28: Your four-day forecast for Western Victoria. A strong wind warning for the west coast and a cloudy day ahead with a high chance of rain throughout the morning and afternoon and the possibility of a thunderstorm this morning. Tomorrow, cloudy with showers from late morning and a top of 15. For Friday, cloudy with showers and a top of 14. And then for the weekend on Saturday, expect a shower or two and a top of 15 degrees. Today, Hamilton, Casterton, Portland and the coast all expecting a top of 16.
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2: G'day, it's Sean here. I'll be back at 6 with Monkey for the Morning Rush. This here was on yesterday's show. I've got a couple of neighbours. They are very excited, Monkey. In fact, they'll be flying at the moment, I think. They're off. They're going to do their bucket list trip. They're off to Ireland, I think, for 3 weeks.
3: Yeah, how good.
2: Got you and I chatting earlier on about bucket list items, and you were saying that you got invited into a WhatsApp group text situation about someone else's.
3: Yeah, I'll get to that in a sec. Nita just texted in, good morning, Tasmania is a bucket list for us, and we are going in September for our 30th wedding anniversary. So excited.
2: It'll be Wayne and Nita.
3: Nita, I can tell you... I can tell you a few spots to go in Tassie. Awesome part of the world. So, yeah, if you've got a bucket list item, it doesn't have to be a trip. Might be a concert or something.
2: Oh, true. Jumping out of a plane, let us know.
3: Send us a text. But, yeah, you're right. Last night, just got an odd sort of notification on my phone. I said, what's that? You've been added to a WhatsApp group, and the WhatsApp group is titled, or is titled, Shawnee, Kokoda 2027, anyone? What is it? Tennis? Anyone? Anyone for tennis? No, don't know about tennis. Kokoda. So I had a look, mate of mine, Brad. Hey, might be a random question, and he's thrown a few people in this group, throwing it out there. It's been on my bucket list for a while now, and I'm not getting any younger. Who wants to do Kokoda?
2: Yeah, look, I know a few people that have done it. I remember the Hawthorn Footy Club, and I think other clubs have done it in the past. 96 kilometres through PNG for a... That gets described as a mix of historical pilgrimage, intense physical challenge, and cultural connection.
3: Yeah.
2: 96 Ks.
3: They reckon it's very bonding, a very bonding experience. In fact, I was going to do it, and if I do it, and, you know, maybe I can stay on air, I know you have to get, like, satellite phones.
2: Oh, I didn't know that.
3: Like,
2: over there.
3: I've done the show abroad before, but if you're on the Kokoda Trail, I reckon...
2: Sorry, I'd shut you down there and say, you're not doing the bloody radio show.
3: Oh, you give me a week off.
2: Go and do it properly.
3: There you go. Shawnee's endorsing.
2: Sorry, guys, I've got to do my little radio show that I do. Just do the trip properly if you're going to do it.
3: Brad, if you're listening...
2: I'll take a week off too and just stay back here.
3: If you're listening, Brad, I'm in.
2: There we go.
3: But what I'd like to know is if anyone's been on Kokoda or knew someone... We're after contacts at this stage, Sean. Yeah, bit of a heads up.
2: Oh, yeah, where to get started. Okay, maybe reach out and send a text as well. The number's 0437 882 000.
3: Julie... How's this? She wants to go to the Elvis Festival in Parkes, New South Wales.
2: Yeah, now that would be fun, actually.
3: Didn't we look into that?
2: I feel like it's early Jan and we were off.
3: Oh, I reckon we should revisit that. No, don't. She shares a birthday with Elvis too. I just think it'd be so funny, all these people dressed up as Elvis.
2: Yeah. It'd be great fun.
3: Okay, well, go as long as you don't take him off the whole time.
2: I won't.
3: Now, Darren, he's more on the sort of trip type of thing. Darren wants to do Everest Base Camp.
2: Oh.
3: That would take some training, Darren. Now, Melissa, I wonder...

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2: The Morning Rush with Sean and Monkey will be back at 6 a.m. this morning. We'll have some fun at 8 o'clock when we play Radio Scattergories. This is what happened yesterday when Ashley, he had a go. He was in the butcher and this is what happened. We've got Ashley playing today, $150 jackpot. Morning, Ashley.
3: Morning.
2: What's going on? What are we up to?
3: Oh, just cutting a bit of meat for the cabinets, getting ready for the day.
4: Oh, cutting a bit of meat. You're a butcher, are you?
3: Yeah.
4: Oh, right. Oh, no worries. Right. Bit of smoke. Oh, what time do you start?
3: Oh, not that early on Tuesdays.
4: Oh, okay. Tuesday, bit of a sleep in, isn't it?
3: Yeah, it's only about 7 on
2: a
3: Tuesday.
2: Jeez.
4: No worries.
2: Okay.
4: I'm rolling you a letter, mate. We've rolled a G for, trying to think of a
2: Golf.
4: Butcher term. Garnish.
3: Garnish.
4: Yeah. Right. A G or golf. G for golf. Don't repeat a word in your answers, okay, Ashley, and say pass if you're not sure. You happy with the phone line here, Sean? It's a little bit hard to hear, Ash. Are you comfortable?
2: Have you got us on loudspeaker there, have you, Ashley, or...?
3: Oh, no, I haven't, no.
2: Okay. No, that's okay. Go. We'll be right. Yep. So the jackpot, $150. The stakes are high. Let's do this. 60 seconds. No, it's 150 is not to be sneezed at. So let's get into it.
3: What's the way he's going about it?
4: The stakes are high. Well played.
2: Here we go.
4: There'll be more before we... can you concentrate here on the game?
2: Oh, yeah, I can. All right, starting with G, Ashley, and hold on a sec, sorry. An animal.
3: Goat.
2: A type of wood.
3: Green.
2: Something on a boat.
3: Pass.
2: Something in a courtroom.
3: Guilty suspect.
2: Something you turn on and off.
3: Girls.
2: Something that flies.
3: Glass door.
2: A breakfast food.
3: Grapes.
2: A well-known band.
3: Green Day.
2: Something on a map.
5: Greece.
2: Something round.
3: Golf ball.
2: Something on a boat.
3: GPS.
2: All right, that's everything answered. Judging by Monkey's face, I reckon there's going to be a couple of questions.
4: Oh, well, I'm just having a look. What'd you say for a type of wood?
3: Green.
2: Oh, I heard a C.
4: I heard green, but what do you mean?
3: Like, wood's green before it's dry. Oh. Like, everyone calls it green wood.
4: Okay, so it's separate words, isn't it? Green, wood.
2: Yeah.
4: I've just had a look at that.
2: Wood can be green.
4: Green wood is freshly cut timber. Okay. Yeah. Well, no, that's fine. Well, that's good, but you've said green twice.
3: Oh, what was the other time?
4: Green Day for the band.
3: Oh, surely that's one word.
4: No. Which one? Green Day?
2: Green Day. Yeah. Green Day, the band's... That's one word, isn't it, Monkey?
4: I don't think so.
2: All right, let's
3: surely
2: have a...
3: Surely it is.
2: All right, well...
4: Green Day. Oh, well, I don't know, mate. Well, if it is, you might be right here. I don't know. Is there any other question marks?
2: Oh. Green Day is one word. But I did have a question. Yeah. Something that flies.
4: Oh, yeah, glass door.
2: What? How does a glass door fly?
3: Oh, a sliding door.
2: I reckon you were looking at one at the time.
3: Oh, no, did you?
2: And then also I had another one.
4: Maybe he thinks you said something that slides. No, it was something that flies, like flaps wings or, you know, in the sky. So we can't play glass door.
3: Oh, flies. I thought he said slides.
2: Your phone line might be a bit
3: not real clear.
4: I tell you what, we'll put you
3: in. You got it on speaker.
2: He's playing our game.
4: Hey, well played. We'll put you in the draw for the AFL final prize, okay? You could be off to the footy in September.
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6: 16 degrees in Melbourne, showers and windy atop today. 16. It's 6 o'clock. Good morning. David Armstrong. The first penalties for the Sydney Swans are expected to be announced this morning. Here's Eddie Summerfield.
5: The Swans board met in Sydney last night after agreeing on initial sanctions and penalties. In a statement, the club says players involved are in serious breach of expected club behaviour and standards. The club has interviewed all players involved in the incident at the Pullman Hotel in the early hours of Monday morning. At the centre of the scandal, Isaac Heaney, Chad Warner, James Jordan and Riley Bias. These penalties will be separate to the outcome of the ongoing police investigation. Eddie Summerfield, Melbourne.
6: Mushroom murderer Erin Patterson's appeal begins today. The 51-year-old claims she did not receive a fair trial, citing problems with the evidence and the actions of the prosecution. A Northcote tobacco store is being targeted for a second time in 2 days. Kiara Parker has more.
7: The High Street tobacco store has been extensively damaged after a stolen vehicle was rammed into the front of the business just before midnight. The red Toyota Corolla reversing at speed and left inside the store. Two offenders wearing dark clothing were captured on CCTV fleeing the scene. Last night's incident was the second time the Northcote store has been targeted after another vehicle was rammed into the shop front in the early hours of Monday morning. Nothing was stolen and the offenders fled before police arrived. Police are urging anyone with information to contact Crime Stoppers. Kiara Parker, Melbourne.
6: There's been no bounce in the polls for Ben Carroll since the ousting of Jacinta Allen. He is the preferred premier for just 20% of voters in the latest Resolve survey. Liberal leader Jess Wilson leading the way with 26%. There's also been a 2% drop in Labor's primary support. It is down to 25%. Former Essendon star John Barnes is joining One Nation. Father of two has served on Moonee Valley Council since 2024. Before that, he worked as a rubbish collector. Social media giant Meta is on trial in the US over claims it deliberately designed its platforms to be addictive to young people. A coalition of American states is seeking billions of dollars from the company. Meta says it strongly disagrees with the allegations. Well, ZZ Top drummer Frank Beard has died. He joined the band in 1969 and he's passed away at the age of 77. In finance, Wall Street is down 116. The dollar is trading at 70.85 US.
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6: Essendon won't name its next coach until next week. President Andrew Welsh has reportedly been overseas. The Herald Sun is reporting this morning that the board could be spilled if James Hurd is not appointed as coach. Hurd telling Footy Classified he's been told the decision will be made next week.
9: No, okay. I'm like you are. I think the decision will be made next week. The weekend. That's just okay.
6: Jacob Van Rooyen has had his 3-match ban for striking Aaliyah upheld at the tribunal. It means he won't be available until the preliminary final weekend. Matt Renshaw has been called back into the Australian Test squad at the expense of dropped opener Jake Weatherald for Saturday's second test against Bangladesh in Mackay. An Australian pop star and former international swimmer Cody Simpson has been chosen to sing the national anthem at the NFL game at the MCG next month. That's the latest news and sports.
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12: Good morning, it's Daniel Brewer with your local news and sport. A new Early Learning Victoria Centre to be built at Deakin's Warrnambool campus is set to be a boost for the wider region. The 130-place centre will also help train the region's future early educators, supporting students in both the TAFE Diploma and Deakin's new Bachelor of Early Childhood Education. Professor Damian Blake from Deakin School of Education says the centre is expected to be ready in 2028.
13: We've been talking about it for 2 years with local councils and again, putting our heads together and talking about what possibilities are and doing the research for it. But certainly the options that became available with the state government really enabled us to act quickly then, you know, by funding the commencement of the build.
12: Students at Hamilton Gray Street Primary School have been getting a hands-on lesson in fire safety, with the CFA visiting the school as part of its integrated study safety unit. Students in grades 1 and 2 got up close to a fire truck, learning about the equipment firefighters use and how they help keep the community safe. They also had the chance to spray a fire hose at a target, giving them a practical experience while learning about the work of the CFA. Glenelg Shire Council has taken its advocacy priorities directly to Victorian Parliament House last week. Representing the South West Victoria Alliance, Mayor Karen Stevens highlighted the key issues, challenges and opportunities shaping the future of the region. Also going on to say it was nice to have meetings.
14: But of course we have a new Treasurer, a new Roads Minister and a new Agriculture Minister. So we got to see all three of those to put our case forward. Obviously the number one topic was our roads. Our state government roads are atrocious. We're asking for them to spend that money and rebuild them.
15: Local sport for Taylor Motors Hamilton, proud supporters of our local community and local sport.
12: Round 14 of the Senior Women's Division 1 and 2 Hamilton Basketball Association tonight. Pure Envy go up against THAC Snowy Owls. Mona Bay do battle against Division 1 St Mary's. GT Storm Women Black versus Bainbridge Bandicoots and GT Storm Green versus Tigers. That's the latest in local news and sport.
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12: Your 4-day forecast for Western Victoria, there is a strong wind warning for the west coast. Cloudy with a very high chance of rain becoming less likely this afternoon and this evening. Tomorrow cloudy with a very high chance of showers and light winds 15. Friday cloudy with a medium chance of showers 13. Saturday cloudy with a medium chance of showers 15. Hamilton expecting a top of 16. Portland and the coast also 16.
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12: Right now it's 12 degrees.
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2: It's the Morning Rush. You got Sean, Monkey, Wednesday edition. It's the 19th of August already. Hello to you, Monkey.
4: Hey, Shawnee. Happy Wednesday, everybody.
2: You just told me 13 seconds ago we've got a special guest on the show today.
4: We do indeed. Dave Hughes is going to join us now.
2: Hold on, we don't get political.
4: See, you're like the rest of them, right? You go straight there. He's actually going to join me for my sports segment.
2: Oh, great.
4: Because of, well, he signed up again for the Legends game coming up. Look.
2: Okay, that's the angle. Good.
4: We'll try and muzzle him on the political stuff.
2: Oh, yeah, don't start him once he starts.
4: But you know what? I feel sorry for Husey. He's only saying what's true.
2: He is only saying what's true. But it's funny, he gets labelled far right. It's not far right. It's just what most people think.
4: I think he's saying pretty accurate stuff about the...
2: I couldn't agree more.
4: Situation of our state.
2: Totally agree. But anyway, agree. No, that's going to be good. And also, he's a very happy man at the moment because he's a Carlton supporter.
4: Oh, of course. Yeah, we might talk about the Blues. But no, he's in the... I saw his name down for the Legends game again.
2: Yeah, it's courageous by him.
4: He got smashed. He was a targeted man last time. Anyway, that'll be just after 7:30.
2: Looking forward to that. That's 7:38 a.m. to be precise. Dave Hughes on the Morning Rush. In the meantime, this is the Little River Band. Good morning.

0: It's the Morning Rush, Sean and Monkey, on your Wednesday, which means we're doing this.
1: Where are you off to Wednesdays? Oh, where are you off to Wednesdays?
0: Yeah, on a Wednesday, we get curious. We just want to know, where are you off to? It could be down the road. It could be overseas. We're not judging, but we just love hearing what you're up to and where you're off to.
2: Yeah, now, this is a little weird way of tying it in. So, yeah, send us where you're off to. That'd be great. Send us a text. 0437 882 000. But here's a name we haven't heard for a while, Shawnee. Erin Patterson.
0: Oh, yep. It took a while there, but I know who you mean.
2: Isn't that interesting? It's sort of, yeah.
0: It was there.
2: Oh, hang on. And the mushroom. Well, we
0: the mushroom.
2: The mushroom lady, the mushroom cook. Anyway.
0: The mushroom incident.
2: She's off to an appeal. It starts today. I didn't even know this was taking place. Just heard it in our local news before. So mushroom murderer Erin Patterson, her appeal begins today. The 51-year-old claiming that she didn't receive a fair trial. So that's going to appeal. So all stirred up again.
0: That was a big story, wasn't it? I mean, I'm not going to put you in the spot and ask you how long ago that was. But
2: no, you can't because I've...
0: Okay, Monkey, you ready?
2: I've come prepared.
0: Wonder how long ago that was.
2: Well, you have a guess because this is interesting.
0: I'll say 18 months or 12 months.
2: Yeah, in between. So July the 7th last year, she was found guilty by a Supreme Court jury on 3 counts of murder and 1 count of attempted murder. I wouldn't say this is like, you know, the big moments in life, September 11, Lady Di, where were you? But I do remember driving home. For memory, I had to whisk Amelia down to catch a bus, I reckon. I had to travel a couple of hours, and this was on, like, non-stop. Everyone was waiting for the jury to come back.
0: Oh, wait a sec. It was live on all the TV channels.
2: Yeah.
0: That's right.
2: Well, I was on the radio, of course, because I was in the car, and, yeah, remember it coming back. I was sort of optimistic. Optimistic's not the right word, probably, for a murderer, but I was thinking, I reckon she'll get off here.
0: Oh, okay.
2: So, anyway, she's going to be back in our news a lot as this appeal goes down. I actually just reached out to our media lawyer friend, Justin Quill. It might be a bit early for Quilly to sort of see if he can give us a snapshot, sort of analysis on how this might go down.
0: So she's looking to reduce her sentence, I'm guessing.
2: Well, an appeal.
0: She's still not denying it. She's just appealing and saying, I didn't get a fair trial. I want less. I'm guessing.
2: Like I said, I was going to try and get
0: Quilly. Oh, you're going to ask Quilly those questions, right?
2: Because I don't actually know.
0: Oh, look, it was a massive story.
2: I would have thought an appeal is an appeal.
0: Yeah, okay. You know? Okay. And remember I told you at the time I had my cousins texting me from overseas in Manchester and also throughout Ireland asking me, what's the go with this mushroom lady? That's global news.
2: I do remember. Well, yeah, of course it became global news and you know, it captured all our imagination. And to be honest, it becomes sort of part of our, I guess, day-to-day society, you know, people...
0: It was the water cooler chat.
2: Well, yeah, but people didn't want to eat mushrooms.
0: That's right.
2: You go to someone's house, dare I say it, a beef Wellington come out, you're like... No, thanks. Like, you know.
0: Yeah, I do remember all that. Hey, when we come back on the Morning Rush, let's do the Stumper.
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0: Stumper time, ladies and gentlemen. We're trying to stump you with this. Ring up, have a go. 1-300-00-1242. That's the number. And as we say, have a go. We'll put you in the running to be our caller of the month, whether you get it right or wrong. Today's stumper is this. When it comes to eating dinner, 36% of us do this. What is this?
1: 36%.
0: When it comes to eating dinner, 36% of us do this. What is it? I don't think we need to give any clues today. We can maybe answer whether we do.
1: Yeah, yeah. Well, I do, but not all the time.
0: I don't. Flat out.
1: Stickler. Never.
0: Well, it's
1: on occasion?
0: It's changed the last couple of years. No.
1: Okay.
0: Oh, maybe, okay. Maybe the odd time, but in general, 98% of the time. Yeah, no.
1: No, well, this is 36.
0: That's 36% right. It is, yeah, correct. So when it comes
1: but
0: to...
1: But do you think this more means 36% of us do this regularly?
0: Yeah, yeah, that's right.
1: Regularly.
0: That's a tough word, isn't it? When it comes to eating dinner, 36% of us do this. What is this? Mm. That'll do. Give us a call. The number is... Okay, you got a little clue here.
1: I do the number. I'm not going to say
0: 1-300-00-1242 is the number.
1: I was just going to say it depends sometimes on what dinner is.
0: There you go. There you go. Bring it up.

0: Sean and Monkey here. Men at Work at 24 past 6. This is the Morning Rush. We're doing the Stumper. Still lines available if you want to call on 1300 00 1242.
1: And remember, if you are caller of the month for August, gee whiz, as you said earlier, August is going past quickly. You could be off to an AFL final. Now, in the next couple of weekends, Shawnee, we'll start to know, won't we? We'll be trying to select which final that'll be. It won't be part of the wild card. I've had a few people say, oh, so it'll be one of the wild card finals. No, it won't be one of the wild card
0: finals. One of the normal finals.
1: One of the normal finals. So we'll know all that, you know, come the end of the wild card finals.
0: Yeah.
1: So we'll announce it on August 31, which is a Monday.
0: Watch this space. Today's stumper is this. Like I said, you can still call. Now, when it comes to eating dinner, 36% of us do this. What is this?
1: Alfie couldn't call. He's in a position where he can't call, but he texts saying, is it have bread with dinner?
0: Oh, great guess.
1: That used to be a staple for some people. I know. I think it was my grandparents.
0: Always slice of bread with bloody loads of butter.
1: Yeah, buttered bread on the side of the plate. Good to mop up a roast or something.
0: Our baby wouldn't eat last night. Is he still a baby? I don't know. And we had to do the old bread and butter. Come on.
1: He's like five now, isn't he, Seamus?
0: No.
1: Not a baby.
0: He's one and a half. So I think that's still a baby.
1: A full set of human adult teeth.
0: Rightio. Taking your calls on 1300 00 1242. Monkey, what's this fella's name again?
1: This is Toddy.
0: Hey, Todd.
2: There you go, mate. How are we?
1: Toddy, I think. Is it Toddy? Is that what you said, Toddy, when you rang?
2: Yeah, Todd, mate.
1: Todd, sorry, you're right, Sean. And we just sounded so familiar. You said, g'day, mate, it's Toddy. And I was like, oh, Toddy, haven't seen you, heard from you for a while. Hey, what's your answer?
2: I reckon maybe eating dinner in the lounge room in front of the TV.
0: Oh, yeah, when it comes to eating dinner, 36% of us do this. What is this? Look, yeah, well...
1: Well, what are you sitting on when you're in the lounge in front of the TV, Toddy?
2: Sitting on the couch.
1: On the couch. Yeah,
0: well,
1: that's correct, Wade. And, you know, I know you weren't happy with my clue before, but it does depend on what you're having, Sean, right?
0: Yeah, I mean, if it's something with rice, I mean, that's dangerous because bits of rice can go down on the couch, but if it's nice and solid...
1: Oh, no, I would have thought anything in a bowl, I think is okay on the couch.
0: How often do you do it, Todd?
2: I reckon only if we're having fish and chips, mate.
0: Oh, yeah, that's your
1: fish
0: rule.
1: Fish and chips on the couch. Mm. Yeah, fair enough. What's your standard fish and chip order, Toddy?
2: Probably be a bit of flake, couple of potato cakes, mate.
0: There you go. Stop it. Rightio. Todd, you're in the running to be our caller of the month. That's today's Stumper done, ladies and gents.
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13: 16 degrees in Melbourne. Showers and windy atop today. 16 at 6:30. Good morning. David Armstrong. Swans players embroiled in a sex scandal are expected to learn their club-imposed penalties later this morning. The Swans board met in Sydney last night, agreeing on initial sanctions and penalties. In a statement, the club says the players involved are in serious breach of expected club behaviour and standards. The club has interviewed all players involved in the incident at Melbourne's Pullman Hotel. Mushroom cook killer Erin Patterson will today begin her appeal against her prison sentence. Is Nine's Christina Hearn.
14: Erin Patterson is not expected to appear in person, instead via video link from prison, where she is serving a minimum 33 years. She was convicted of killing her in-laws, Don and Gail Patterson and Heather Wilkinson, and attempting to kill Pastor Ian Wilkinson, the sole survivor of that deadly beef Wellington dish. The 51-year-old has always maintained her innocence, claiming that this was all a tragic accident, and she will be arguing that she did not receive a fair trial, in part because of a mishap with the jury that was staying in the same hotel in Morwell during the trial as the prosecution, members of the police and media. The prosecution is also appealing against her sentence, arguing she should never be freed.
13: Police have released CCTV as they step up their appeal for information on an extortion and arson attack in Yarraville last year, linked to the Bandidos bikie gang. A man was assaulted and told to pay up to $20 million or his house would be burned down. Three patched Bandidos were then charged. A month later, at the Stephen Street home, Molotov cocktails were thrown at two cars in the driveway, destroying the vehicles, the flames damaging the front of the house. Two men arrested over it were released pending further inquiries. Quarry fees are being hiked more than 200% by the Carroll government. Industry leaders say it will increase the cost of new homes, roads and major infrastructure projects. Australia's Financial Crimes Agency has referred hundreds of mortgage brokers, lawyers and accountants to authorities following a huge mortgage fraud investigation. Here's Jack Fenwick.
15: Operation Claw uncovered widespread potential mortgage fraud worth billions, where buyers use fake documents and shell companies to buy Australian real estate. The suspected fraud spans at least $4 billion across major banks, prompting AUSTRAC to investigate those who have facilitated the scheme. The financial regulator is now ordering 143 lenders to overhaul their controls. Jack Fenwick reporting.
13: In finance, Wall Street's down 116, our dollar 70.85 US.
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13: Josh Fraser's hoping the experience of expectation will hold him in good stead as Carlton's new coach. The interim coach has been appointed for the next 3 years after guiding the Blues to finals. Fraser played 200 games for Collingwood after being taken as the number one draft pick back in 1999. He's told Sports Today it's helped shape his journey to becoming a senior coach.
17: Honestly, I didn't handle it that well as a number one draft pick for a large part of my career, and it probably had a detrimental effect on my performance at different times. So I think that self-reflection and ability to again, learn how to handle those situations. It certainly helped me in my coaching.
13: And the AFL has reminded clubs $55,000 in prize money will be paid to the losing sides during the wild card finals. That is the latest news and sport.
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19: Good morning, it's Daniel Brewer with your local news and sport. CFA fire behaviour analysts have identified a gap in Australia's landscape dryness indicators and are presenting an alternative that could lead to better bushfire preparedness. Andy Ackland is looking at gridded soil moisture and studied 37,000 Victorian fires between 1972 and 2024. He has been developing a prototype of a new fuel availability factor and said it has the potential to be of immense value to fire preparedness planning.
20: Even if we have hot, dry, windy conditions, if the soil moisture values are high, then the fire occurrence has really been quite low. We can have a total fire ban and yet with high soil moisture, the fire occurrence is low.
19: Moyneshire Council will hold a community drop-in session next month on the Gipps Street Bridge project. Residents, businesses, commuters and other interested stakeholders can meet the project team and view concept plans from 4 till 6pm on Wednesday, September 2nd. The session will also provide an opportunity to learn more about the project timeline and raise questions, concerns or suggestions. A school-based timber traineeship helping young people into the workforce has been named a finalist in the 2026 South Australian Training Awards. Liam McCullough reports.
21: The Timber and Wood Products Operations Traineeship brings together industry training providers and four host employers across the Green Triangle. Students remain at school while completing paid work, nationally recognised training and hands-on experience. The program was developed to address demand for skilled workers in the timber manufacturing industry, with opportunities to progress into further training and technical roles. Liam McCullough, Ace Radio.
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19: The grand finalists are locked in for the Hampden League junior football competitions following Sunday's preliminary finals. Hamilton have booked a place in the under-14s decider, bouncing back to defeat the Warrnambool Blues by 29 points. They now take on South Warrnambool in Mortlake on Sunday, getting underway from 12. That's the latest in local news and sport.
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25: A very good morning to you. Welcome to the program. You're listening to Country Today on the Ace Radio Network. I'm Jade Egan. Coming up on the program this morning, it's that time of year. Victoria's shearing industry is gearing up for the spring rush, which means contractors are facing that annual challenge of rebuilding a workforce. This morning, we'll hear from Shearing Contractors Association of Australia's chief executive, Jason Letchford, and the Emu Bank's Holstein herd, owned by Brian and Joe Dixon in southwest Victoria, retained the top spot in DataGene's August release of Australian breeding values. This morning, we'll get some tips from Brian. Those two stories are coming up on Country Today.
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26: Good morning, I'm Gabriel Hodson in the Victorian Rural Newsroom. The National Farmers Federation has brought together 250 of Australia's top food and fibre professionals for a leaders summit in Canberra. Held every second year, yesterday's event included farmers, economists, MPs, policy experts, as well as reps from Woolies, Nutrien, the Port of Melbourne and more. NFF President Hamish McIntyre says one of the big topics has been food security, sovereignty and the global economy, especially during the Iran conflict.
27: Sovereign capabilities come up a lot and how important it is, and the minister did it, announced the government funding more biorefining, and hopefully industry will be able to support more refining in Australia generally and also fertiliser production.
26: Questions are being asked about how often H5 bird flu figures and locations are being updated, with egg and poultry farmers desperate to know if the virus is approaching their property. As of yesterday afternoon, the Agriculture Victoria website listed 74 reported positive cases, but hadn't been updated since Saturday. To make matters worse, the federal version, updated Sunday, says Victoria has 53 confirmed cases. The federal website also indicated there were no birds or animals that have tested positive in much of Melbourne, plus all of the Surf Coast, Geelong, Cardinia, South Gippsland and Wellington. Whether that was still the case 2 days later was a mystery. But later in the afternoon, new cases were confirmed in the Macedon Ranges and in South Gippsland. Victorian Farmers Federation Egg Group President Brian Ahmed says they're not too worried about the numbers, but the location of cases is vital.
0: What farmers are concerned about is what areas. I think the number of birds with H5 doesn't really worry a farmer too much, because we just see if there's one bird positive, then there's more out there. So if it's in your area, when I say your area, it's close to your farm, then we take more care.
26: The Werribee farmer is begging chicken, duck, emu and ostrich farmers to take the virus seriously. The Housing Industry Association says the nation needs decent timber supplies, both pine and native hardwood, if we're to support housing construction and Australia's growing population. Chief Executive of Industry and Policy, Simon Croft, says they've been advocating for better planning for future forests and future homes.
1: In Australia, we're currently building around 190,000 homes per year. We need to be building 240,000 homes year on year, every year, to meet the government's target. And 80% of those homes are built out of timber. That's timber framing for our walls and our floors and our roofs. And then we have it for our windows, as well as our flooring and our decking. It is critical to our economy, but also to regional communities in particular.
26: The Bendigo Banks released its August commodity update, saying the re-emergence of conflict in the Middle East and Black Sea over the last few weeks has begun to impact global trade. Uncertainty about exports has seen the price of grain go up. It says horticultural exports hit a record $3.5 billion last financial year, underpinned by citrus and nuts. Market concentration remains a risk, with China accounting for a record 36% of all hort exports. The report also says while recent rain has helped, a strengthening El Niño and forecasts for a dry, warm spring mean follow-up rain will be vital for crop development. And that's the state of the country. I'm Gabriel Hodson. Good morning.
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19: Joining us now is Mark Analak, Senior Forecaster for the Bureau of Meteorology. Mark, good morning to you. What can we expect with the weather?
2: Yeah, good morning, Daniel. Yeah, quite a bit of a mixed bag today, really. Currently, we have a strong high-pressure system over the Tasman Sea, and that's directing a fresh to strong northerly flow across the state. Moving in from the west, we've also got a trough that's sort of moving in towards that high-pressure system, tightening up the isobars and the pressure gradient. But quite a bit of shower activity as well moving across the west. We've seen rainfall totals of between sort of 5 and 10 millimetres since 9 o'clock yesterday across western districts. That rain band will continue to move eastwards across the state and may even have some thunderstorms in it as well. Quickly running around the state today, starting off in the southwest, Portland, sort of temperatures around 15, 16 degrees. Hamilton heading for a top of 16 degrees. A bit further north, the northerly winds are a little bit warm, so we're seeing temperatures get up into the high teens as we move it a bit further north. Swan Hill heading for 19 degrees, Horsham 17. Across the top of the state, across the northern parts, again, temperatures still hovering around the high teens. As we move further east, though, the temperatures drop out. Wangaratta heading for about 15 degrees, 14 or 15 degrees. Albury-Wodonga 16 degrees. Over the sort of southeast around Gippsland Way, it'll take quite a while for those showers to make their way across there, and they're probably just looking at a shower or two today, but temperatures will be quite warm in that northerly flow, so we're looking at around about 20 degrees for Sale and Bairnsdale.
19: 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Mark Analak, Senior Forecaster for the Bureau of Meteorology with your Country Today weather.
25: Coming up next on Country Today, I'll be joined by Shearing Contractors Association of Australia's Chief Executive, Jason Letchford, and we're talking about Victoria's shearing industry gearing up for the spring rush. That's next.
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25: As Victoria's shearing industry gears up for the spring rush, contractors face the annual challenge of rebuilding a workforce that scatters over the quiet months. Joining us on Country Today this morning is Shearing Contractors Association of Australia Chief Executive Jason Letchford. Jason, tell us what really happens with this pattern.
8: Well, it's kind of a traditional thing, especially down south, you know, areas like Victoria are probably classic, which, you know, are home to some of, you know, the biggest populations of shearers around, because the what Victoria does in terms of productivity, the fat lane market and the merino, you know, traditional wool market is quite cyclical in Victoria because of the seasons. But what they do produce is when it's on, it's really on. So a lot of shearers are based around there, but you know, it's not unusual to have this. Traditionally, Victoria, for example, you know, given the climatic conditions, is quiet for wool harvesting. So we have this seasonal event where a lot of, you know, sheds.

0: speak. However, they really are waiting for it to, you know, get to spring and things get, you know, very busy and you know, inverted commas, that's when they make all their money. So it is always a challenge for employers to understand what happened during the winter, because until you start ringing these people up and saying, right, okay, you're right for the 1st of September or whenever the start date is, to make sure, you know, they're going to take your phone call and not answer with, well, actually, mate, I found a job elsewhere. So I'm not available. So that's always our concern. Speaking with shearing contractors, at our annual get together, which we had in June, they were more concerned about shed staff because their overall, pay packet is less than a shearer. The 2020, 2021, we saw sort of a 15 to 20% jump in shearer's income with the increased rate per head there. And as an overall statement, which could be some people disagree with, but overall they're reasonably well paid, and those staff are quite happy with it, and they're staying in the industry. But it's the shed staff who also did get a pay rise, but it's this continuity of work thing, which is what your original question is, this sitting down for weeks or months at a time, that we lose those skills to different industries.
1: Yeah, well, of course, it makes sense. But what happens when things ramp up again come spring?
0: Yeah, it's the unknown thing. So we're hoping, you know, we do keep a core group of workers that we know that have been able to, as I was saying, tick along over the winter. But it's when you double your capacity that you just don't, there's no one at the other end of the phone answering those calls to be available to do that. So in years past, the seasonal holiday working visa is always filled a big gap. So in other words, the backpacker sort of visa has filled a gap, but strangely they've become less available. We can't put a finger on it, where there's other industries that are more attractive to those, you know, that particular segment of workers, but we just are a little bit nervous, and we're, you know, tippy-toeing around the edges of looking at other overseas work visas, but they haven't been successful in the past, and they come with, you know, a lot of requirements and understandably in conditions. So again, yeah, it's just something that we're looking at, but really we don't really know, Jade, until, you know, we get to sort of that September, October, and that's when we look back and see if our crystal ball was okay and we have survived. So yeah, that's our concern.
1: Jason Letchford is the Shearing Contractors Association of Australia's Chief Executive, and this is Country Today. Still to come on Country Today, you'll hear from Brian Dixon. He retained the top spot in Data Gene's August release of Australian breeding values. All the details coming up.
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0: The Emu Banks Holstein herd, owned by Brian and Joe Dixon in Terang, Victoria, retained the top spot in Data Gene's August release of Australian breeding values. Country Today's Leah McCullough spoke with Brian Dixon about the strong performance from the southwest.
1: Well, the beauty about it is once you get there, it's hard not to keep it. So, yeah, genetics move slowly, and so it's year after year of using the bulls that you aim to use, which gives you the higher ranking. Yeah, so it's a balanced performance index, which is basically the balance between health traits and production.
2: And how would you explain what the BPIs actually are and what they measure for us in simple terms?
1: Well, the main thing why I use BPI for is a big percentage of BPI is for somatic cell count and mastitis resistance. And that is the biggest killer of my cows, or the reason why I've got to get rid of them. So that's my main breeding goal, is mastitis resistance and cell count. And the other one is daughter fertility. And then the most obvious one is production, which you get paid for. So they're the three goals I have. My kids have type orientated goals, but I like commercial goals. So that's what I breed for.
2: How does health and sustainability go hand in hand on your farm?
1: Yeah, sustainability is, it's basically what production you get out of each

0: cow. So sustainability index confuses most farmers, but it's something they built to, so it has a higher ranking on production. I don't actually focus on that. I like me cell count and mastitis resistance and that sort of stuff. But that's why I don't quite rank as high in sustainability is, I put more focus on my cell count, mastitis.
1: And Terang, Nurat, Bambra, Grassmere, the Southwest dominated rankings. What do you think makes the Southwest a powerhouse for dairy genetics?
0: Oh, we have over a third of Victorian's cattle population. So you have to have a fair representation, don't you? And I'm not quite sure of the Australian population, but it would be Western Victoria would be strong with Australian population of cows. So that's why we feature reasonably well.
1: And what would your top piece of advice be to those looking to climb herd rankings?
0: Stick to the same goal year after year. It's not something you can do in 12 months. I've been trying to breed really good cows for 30 years and it's only been the last 10 that I've got there. So, if you want to climb the, you have to do the same thing year after year and make your own decisions and be careful of people trying to sell something that they benefit from.
2: Brian Dixon of Emu Bank Holstein speaking with Country Today's Liam McCullough. That's it for Country Today for this Wednesday morning edition of the program. Stay on the ACE Radio Network and I'll be back with you at lunchtime and I'll have more stories for you then. I'm Jade Egan. 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
1: 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Is bail too easy? 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
7: 16 degrees in Melbourne, showers and windy at top today, 16, 7 o'clock. Good morning. I'm David Armstrong. The Sydney Swans board's met to determine its sanctions on players involved in the Pullman Hotel scandal. The club says it believes the players are in serious breach of club behaviours and standards. The initial penalties to be announced later today. Any further sanctions or decisions regarding the outcome of the police investigation, that will take place after that process is complete. Mushroom murderer Erin Patterson's appeal begins today. The 51-year-old claims she did not receive a fair trial, citing problems with evidence and the actions of the prosecution. Police are investigating a ram raid at a hot pot shop in Footscray. Here's Kiara Parker.
8: A stolen vehicle crashed into the Leeds Street store just before 3 this morning. The offenders tried to set the hot pot shop alight, but it failed to take hold and caused smoke damage. They then fled the scene, dumping the stolen 2009 black Toyota Prado in the middle of the road. Police will investigate whether this morning's ram raid in Footscray is linked to any other recent fires. Anyone with information or dash cam footage is urged to contact Crime Stoppers. Kiara Parker, Melbourne.
7: A Northcote tobacco store is being targeted for the second time in 2 days after being ram raided just before midnight. Police called to the High Street Road business following reports of a stolen red Corolla reversing its speed into the shop. Former Essendon star John Barnes is joining One Nation running in the November state election. He recently revealed he's suffering epilepsy, memory loss and severe neurological damage, which he attributes to repeated concussions during his 15-season AFL career. Prime Minister Anthony Albanese spent more than $4 million of taxpayer money on flights last financial year. Official figures show the Prime Minister spent $1 million in 93 days of commercial travel, another $3.2 million on special-purpose flights on ADF aircraft. Australian high school teachers have revealed their most dreaded year levels. New survey has found they confront what they call smelly year nine boys, immature year sevens and feral year eights. It's all topped off by pushy, intrusive parents at all year levels. Overseas news, and former Pakistan Prime Minister Imran Khan has been moved from jail to a hospital over health concerns. Sports giant Nike's stock has plunged 78%. It's lost $200 billion off its market cap. And ZZ Top drummer Frank Beard has died at the age of 77. The super yacht belonging to Amazon founder Jeff Bezos has been spotted at a marina in far north Queensland, the $700 million vessel seen docking in Cairns. Finance, Wall Street down 116, our dollar 70.85 US.
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7: Essendon could face a board spill if James Hurd is not appointed coach. Is Eddie Summerfield.
10: The Essendon fan base is frustrated. Without a finals win in more than 8,000 days, the hunt for Brad Scott's replacement more than 3 months long. Now the club is facing a potential board challenge unless it appoints club legend James Hurd as its new coach. The Herald Sun reporting private wealth boss Brett Crabtree is part of a group keen to spill the board if Hurd is beaten to the job. The 33-year member needs 100 signatures ahead of December's AGM, insisting he's not interested in undermining the club, but instead stating the club needs a fundamental change in direction and a football-first leadership. The Bombers expected to appoint their next coach next week. Eddie Summerfield, Melbourne.
7: And that's the latest news and sport.
11: 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Get involved and make a difference in your community. 3HA, local news.
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13: Good morning, it's Daniel Brewer with your local news and sport. Glenelg Shire Council has taken its advocacy priorities directly to the Victorian Parliament House, with Mayor Karen Stevens highlighting key issues facing southwest Victoria during meetings last week.
14: But of course, we have a new treasurer, a new roads minister and a new agricultural minister. So we got to see all three of those to put our case forward. Obviously, the number one topic was our roads. Our state government roads are atrocious. We're asking for them to spend that money and rebuild them.
13: A first-of-its-kind Early Learning Victoria Centre will be built at Deakin Warrnambool, bringing early childhood education and tertiary learning under the one roof. The facility is expected to be complete in 2028, and while it provides 130 places, it importantly will also help train the region's next generation of early childhood educators. Member for Western Victoria, Jacinta Umakora, says demand for both early childhood educators and places have been consistent across the region.
15: Access to childcare and availability of qualified childcare educators has been a challenging issue across our region for several years. And I vividly remember some of my first conversations with many of the councils represented here today about exactly that challenge.
13: Students at Hamilton Grey Street Primary School have been learning about fire safety with a visit from the CFA. The Grade 1 and 2 students were given a close-up look at a CFA fire truck and its equipment, while learning more about the role of firefighters in keeping the community safe. They also got to put their skills into practice, taking turns spraying a fire hose at a target. More information can be found at the school's Facebook page.
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13: Round 14 of the Hamilton Basketball Association Senior Women's Division 1 and 2 competitions will be played tonight. Pure Envy will take on the THAC Snowy Owls, while Monavay faces Divi 1 St Mary's. GT Storm Women Black will meet Bainbridge Bandicoots, while GT Storm Green takes on the Tigers. That's the latest in local news and sport.
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13: Your 4-day forecast for Western Victoria, there is a strong wind warning for the west coast. Cloudy with a very high chance of rain becoming less likely this afternoon and this evening. Tomorrow cloudy with a very high chance of showers and light winds 15. Friday cloudy with a medium chance of showers 13. Saturday cloudy with a medium chance of showers 15. Hamilton expecting a top of 16. Portland and the coast also 16.
12: Harvey Norman Hamilton, your local computer specialists.
13: Right now it's 12 degrees.
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21: Hello, Shawnee. Hello, everybody. Happy Wednesday.
20: Now, Radios categories a little bit later on this morning, just to let you know, less than an hour away, actually. The jackpot is $200 cash. Well, of course, that was stating the obvious, but that'd be very handy.
21: Of course it would be. Jeez, we had some pushback from our contestant yesterday, but if I would describe argy-bargy.
20: Oh, yeah, it was banter, I would say.
21: Ashley, wasn't it? He was sort of.
20: He was blaming our phone line connection. Normally it's us going, are you on loudspeaker?
21: He didn't quite hear a category correctly and blamed us. Don't forget Dave Hughes on the way. He'll be joining us for my thought on sport. But up next, a couple of famous babies have been born in the last little bit, and I'm very interested in their names.
20: Rightio, we'll get to that after Bryan Adams and Mal C. It's the Morning Rush at 7:09.

0: It's the morning rush, 12 past 7 with Sean and Monkey.
1: Okay, I want to talk about baby names. Now, this is a little bit indifferent, Sean. I mean, we do ask people to get involved in the show from all sorts of ways and things, but this is a little bit unique. It won't suit everyone, but if you know someone like this, get in touch. I'll get to the crux of the story. So two famous babies have come into the world in recent times. Just over the weekend, Marcus Bontempelli from the Dogs. Now, he didn't play on the weekend. He was out because he was managed. They were saying they were looking after him. I wonder if it had more to do with the fact that his baby daughter came into the world. Which is lovely. His first child. And beautiful name, little Daisy.
0: Yeah, Daisy Bontempelli.
1: Daisy.
0: How many syllables is that? Daisy. Yeah.
1: Yeah, that's a few.
0: Daisy Bontempelli.
1: Yep, we're not. So it's not about syllables.
0: No, I was just curious.
1: It's like, I love where your brain goes. The old Labrador and the butterfly. Oh yeah.
0: No, well, Bontempelli. Imagine it was like, you know, Antonio. Antonio Bontempelli. Yeah.
1: All right. No worries. I'll have a chat to Marcus about. Geez, you've gone with two syllables when you've got so many already. But Daisy, I thought that was a lovely name, right? And then over in the UK, Princess Eugenie, of course, Andrew's daughter. They don't like Andrew much over there. But, of course, Eugenie is the granddaughter of the late Queen Elizabeth. She had a baby girl and she did a bit like what you did. You and Charlotte didn't name Seamus for a little while. You took your time. Her daughter was born on the 3rd of August. Only in the last couple of days she's announced
0: her name. Oh, so it's similar, yeah.
1: And they've got quite classical names when you're in the royals, you know. Her name is Adelaide Elizabeth Anina Brooksbank.
0: Jeez.
1: Yeah, so there's a few there. Do your syllables there, mate. Off you go.
0: Yeah, Adelaide.
1: But what I want to focus on is the fact, not the syllables, is focus on the fact of these two lovely little baby girls' names. Adelaide, all right. And Daisy, I want to know this morning, I know it's probably a little bit stupid, but do you know anyone who is named after a capital city?
0: Oh, yeah.
1: Or a flower?
0: Yeah, one springs to mind. I've got one.
1: Yep. Off you go.
0: Brian Lara has a child.
1: Brian Lara?
0: The cricketer.
1: Oh, yeah. I was going to say his surname, just out of Geelong. It's not a capital. No, okay.
0: No. I reckon he's got a daughter called Sydney.
1: Sydney, okay.
0: Jeez, I haven't got the right city. Or is it Brisbane? No, it might be Sydney.
1: It's a clutch memory by you. Spelt like
0: it's
1: our Sydney.
0: It's got something to do, yeah.
1: Spelt like our Sydney, S-Y-D-N-E-Y.
0: S-Y-D-N-E-Y.
1: You wouldn't be naming your child Sydney this week. Sydney, you're on the nose. The Sydney Swans.
0: Yeah, that's right, yeah.
1: Okay, Sydney, well, that works.
0: There you go.
1: That works.
0: But it's a capital city or a city?
1: No.
0: What are you asking?
1: It's got to be a capital.
0: Okay, because that really narrows. Yeah, okay.
1: Yeah, yeah. Mm. So do you know anyone? Maybe it's you. Named after a capital city or a flower. Okay. Plenty of flowers too.
0: Oh, yeah.
1: This might be more female. Do you think it'll be more female? Brian Lara's child a girl or a boy, did you say?
0: I think it's his daughter.
1: Sydney, yeah. Because Sydney could be a boy too.
0: Yeah, could be. We're not judging.
1: Fascinating stuff on a Wednesday.
0: Yeah.
1: But let's light it up.
0: Yep,
1: come on.
0: Here we go. Send them through to the text phone. The number is 0437. 882 000.
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0: Gearheads, bargain hunters, put this in the calendar. The Southwest Street Riders, they're hosting the Undercover Automotive Swap Meet on Sunday, August the 23rd. Jeez, you'd have to put it in the calendar. It's this weekend.
1: Yeah, no, well, we've spoke about it a bit. I know some people going. They're keen. Now, doors open to the public at 7:30 a.m., $5 cash entry. I think all the shed site entries have been filled, or at least the deadline was closed yesterday.
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13: Good morning to you both.
0: It was three nights ago on Sunday night that the Logies happened. On Monday, we all had a chat and said that Robert Irwin did a pretty good job hosting, and then it came out that some people weren't happy with what he said about Carl Stefanovic and Dave Hughes. And has one of them spoken up, have they?
13: Well, Carl told me yesterday that he doesn't care at all. He says it's fine. I sat there for 3 years when Sam Pang was doing jokes about me. It's part of what you do, you know. But other people online are still furious. I mean, I woke up this morning to about 30 or 40 people who had tweeted me and included me to say that he's disgusting and whatever. Just think, oh, God, you know, it was a couple of jokes that he did, jokes. And if you're still angry and tweeting about it on Tuesday night and the show was on Sunday night, you can't have much happening in your life. You really can't. I mean, and ultimately, I think Carl's stealing my lines, because I saw him on the news last night saying that it's like throwing stones at Bambi. You know, why would you do that?
1: Yeah.
13: But, you know, it's odd. People just want to get angry, but I don't get it. You know, if he'd done 15 jokes about Carl Stefanovic being right-leaning, then I'd say, oh, yeah, that was pretty full-on. But it was literally one joke about Carl and one joke about Dave Hughes.
1: Yeah, well, Hughes is on our show in about 15 minutes' time, and I can almost guarantee that he won't be offended at all, couldn't give a toss. When it comes to Bob, though, how's this affecting him? Is there any sort of feedback on how he's receiving the... Is it water off a duck's back for him? Because he's still pretty young and vulnerable.
13: That's right, and you'd hope he's not looking at it. I mean, it's easier to say than do. You know, I always say to people when they're in some controversy or scandal, I say, don't look at the comments. But, of course, you know, if that's the first thing you go and do, I do it myself. People are entitled to be critical. I mean, Robert Irwin's not off limits for the rest of his life. But I just think some of what they say is so low you know, saying about, oh, your father would be ashamed of you. I mean, how low is that? You know, how, what right have you got to know, think you know what his father would be thinking or not thinking? I think that's where lines are crossed. Not so much the criticism, if you feel a need to do that, but just how personal and mean it is.
0: Of course, and they're saying it on X as well. Would they say it to Robert Irwin's face? Probably not. Hey, got a question. You know, speaking of Robert Irwin and did a great job hosting, Pete, what's the future for him? How far can he go? Can he end up being a big name, you know, in America as well? I mean, I know he is, but do you know what I mean? Like, is this the start of something?
13: Well, I don't know what direction he wants to go in. I mean, from everything I hear him say in the interviews he does, he still wants his main focus to always be conservation and Australia Zoo. But look, the sky's the limit for him. I mean, I don't know whether he wants to go into the acting route or not. I mean, we know he can dance. And he can obviously host as well. So, look, I think it's up to him to make a decision on where he sees it being. I can't imagine that he would ever be in a situation where he's going to live in America full time, though. Even with this show that he's done, the spin-off of Dancing with the Stars, he said no to it. And the network said, oh, okay, how can we change your mind? And he said, well, if you filmed it in Brisbane, that'd be good. Yeah. And they said, okay, we'll move the whole show to Brisbane then.
0: Oh, wow.
1: I love how he keeps the, you know, his dad's legacy close to what he does. Pete, thanks for that. We'll catch you tomorrow.
13: Have a good one.

0: It's the Morning Rush with Sean and Monkey, and on a Wednesday after 7:30, Monkey, it's Monkey's Thought on Sport, and today, well, it's a little bit different.
1: A little bit different. Dave Hughes joining us, not from a political point of view. He might get a little bit in, but more about his involvement in the upcoming Legends game.
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9: Fifteen degrees in Melbourne, showers and windy at top today, 16 at 7:30. Good morning. I'm David Armstrong. Coach Dean Cox has arrived at the club this morning as Sydney prepares to hand down sanctions to players involved in the Pullman Hotel scandal, where a woman was allegedly sexually assaulted. Nine's Jack Hahn is at Swans HQ.
10: What a difference a day can make. Just 24 hours ago, Dean Cox was happy to have a chat to us, condemning the allegations. Fast forward to this morning, it was a different story. He was stony-faced and mostly silent on this matter, and that change in tone coinciding with CCTV coming into us. It appears to show the coach with several players on the morning in question, Monday morning, these images taken out on the town in Melbourne, and of course just several hours after those images were shot, those allegations of an alleged sexual assault taking place inside a hotel room with a number of players being questioned in an informal setting by Victoria Police. So let's hear now from the coach.
11: So we expect some resolution today, Dick?
12: The club will make a statement, yeah.
9: There's been no bounce in the polls for Ben Carroll since the ousting of Jacinta Allen. He is the preferred premier for just 20% of voters. In the latest Resolve poll, Liberal leader Jess Wilson leading the way with 26% support. Sweeping cuts to the National Disability Insurance Scheme could become law as early as this week. The federal government's bill aimed at reining in the scheme has passed the Senate. The overhaul set to save $38 billion by the end of the decade. Well, offenders have tried to set a hot pot shop in Footscray alight after crashing a stolen car into the Lead Street property earlier this morning. Flames failed to take hold, leaving smoke damage. Police will investigate whether the Ram raid is linked to any other recent fires. The stolen black Toyota Prado was left dumped in the middle of the road. Over 130 BHP workers have been sacked or resigned following a surge in sexual harassment and racial abuse complaints over the past year. The mining giant handled 113 harassment cases detailed in its annual report. Another 125 were left uninvestigated. A new survey has revealed our changing attitude to socialising and partying post-COVID. Etiquette expert Kate Heusler says more of us are staying home. If we do go out, it's spontaneous. We split the bill.
13: But everyone is leaning into staying in. It's more affordable. It's more intimate. It creates more connection than actually going out. So that's the biggest shift between boomers, Gen X and the younger generation.
9: And Smith's Chips carried out that research to mark its 95th birthday. Finance. Wall Street is down 116. Our dollar's trading at 70.85 US.
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9: Collingwood will be without Isaac Quaynor for Friday night's clash against Brisbane with a minor glute injury. The Pies will also give Pat Lipinski and Harry Perryman another week to get over their injuries ahead of finals. Decisions will be made today on the availability of Jeremy Howe, Steele Sidebottom and Scott Pendlebury. The search for Australia's long-term opening batting partnership continues, with selectors pulling the pin on Jake Weatherall's time at the top. He's been dropped after scores of 23-0 in the loss to Bangladesh, replaced by Matthew Renshaw for the second test in Mackay on Saturday. Former test player Mark Waugh says it could be the last we see of Weatherald in the baggy green.
15: I don't think he'll come back from this. He just didn't make the most of his opportunities. And when you do that, you open yourself up to, you know, losing your spot in the team, and the selectors have bitten the bullet.
9: Venus Williams has received a wild card for the women's singles at the US Open. That's the latest news and sports.
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17: Good morning, it's Daniel Brewer with your local news and sport. Community members have the chance to learn more about the Gipp Street Bridge project at the Moyneshire Council drop-in session next month. The session will run from 4 to 6pm on Wednesday, September 2nd, with residents, businesses and commuters invited to attend. The project team will be on hand to discuss concept plans, timelines and answer questions, while also hearing feedback from the community. A timber traineeship giving school students a pathway into the industry has been recognised as a finalist in the 2026 South Australian Training Awards. Liam McCullough reports.
18: The Timber and Wood Products Operations Traineeship brings together industry training providers and four host employers across the Green Triangle. Students remain at school while completing paid work, nationally recognised training and hands-on experience. The program was developed to address demand for skilled workers in the timber manufacturing industry, with opportunities to progress into further training and technical roles. The winner will be announced in Adelaide on September 11. Liam McCullough, ACE Radio.
17: A CFA specialist has developed a new way of predicting the risk of bushfires taking hold after studying 37,000 Victorian fires between 1972 and 2024. Andy Ucklin examined gridded soil moisture and found large fires were more likely when moisture is in the root zone, fell below 40% and the upper soil dropped below 4%. The research could help improve bushfire risk, forecasting and preparedness, according to Mr. Uckland.
19: Even if we have hot, dry, windy conditions, if the soil moisture values are high, then the fire occurrence has really been quite low. We can have a total fire ban, and yet with high soil moisture, the fire occurrence is low.
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17: Hamilton has secured a spot in the Hampden League Junior Football Grand Finals. The Kangaroos were too strong for the Warrnambool Blues in the under-14 preliminary final, running out 29-point winners. They now take on South Warrnambool in Mortlake on Sunday, getting underway from midday. That's the latest in local news and sport.
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17: Your four-day forecast for Western Victoria, there is a strong wind warning for the west coast. Cloudy with a very high chance of rain becoming less likely this afternoon and this evening. Tomorrow, cloudy with a very high chance of showers and light winds 15. Friday, cloudy with a medium chance of showers 13. Saturday, cloudy with a medium chance of showers 15. Hamilton expecting a top of 16. Portland and the coast also 16.
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17: Right now it's 12 degrees.
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0: Cyndi Lauper on The Morning Rush with Sean and Monkey at 18 to 8. Yeah, it's time for Monkey's Thought on Sport. And today we've got a special guest. It's in regards to what's happening. It's a week tomorrow, actually, the 4-20 Legends game for prostate cancer. It is back 7:30 p.m. at Marvel Stadium. Get all the info, including tickets, at legendsgame.com.au.
1: Yeah, well, we've got a member of the Vicks in Dave Hughes. Now, Hughes's been in the news for all sorts of different reasons, more politics and the Logies and all that sort of stuff, but wanted to talk to him about the upcoming Legends game. Dave Hughes, good morning.
2: Welcome, Legends. You both should be playing in the Legends game. You two are bloody legends, there's no doubt.
0: I can't believe, and I'm very impressed. We've got to go back. Was it last year or the year before? Hughesy, you really hurt yourself last year. Surely when you were lying in that hospital bed, you were thinking, I'm never doing that again. And here you are.
2: Yeah, 5 broken ribs and a punctured lung almost a year ago now. It was last year. So, and I've still got sore ribs. Don't you worry about that. And I don't breathe that well. But you know what? Shane Crawford, in his pre-match address to his allies, his team, he was the coach of the opposition, he said, you hurt Dave Hughes and make sure he never wants to play this game again. Well, sorry, Croft, you can't kill me, man. So I'm back.
1: It's amazing. No, it was pretty brutal last year. Now, have you spoke to your teammates? Is there going to be retaliation? Like, who are some of the heavy hitters you're running out with for the Vicks in the Legends game?
2: There's one man who has got my back for sure, and I think he's going to bring the rest of them along with him. And his name is Joel Selwood. And he has said, we are flying the flag this year. If one of us gets hurt, we all go in. It could be on like Donkey Kong next Wednesday.
1: Well, that would be good.
2: Hey, Thursday.
1: And yep. Listen, we have to talk about your beloved Blues. I mean, can you just give us an appraisal of the season you've had? I mean, I'm a Saint.
2: Unbelievable.
1: You ended our year over the weekend, but 12 weeks ago, I mean, I'm assuming you would have been pretty vocal earlier in the year, mate, but what are you saying about it?
2: Look, I didn't blame anyone individually, but I blamed the whole club, and I wanted the whole club shot into space, to be honest, so about 12 weeks ago, and never to be seen again in some sort of, you know, a Superman sort of thing where they just get, you know what I mean, you know, that image of those bad people being shot out into the galaxies. But now we're going to win the grand final, the first team to ever win the grand final from 10th. So it's Collingwood, I believe. We beat Freo this weekend and then we play Collingwood in the first wild card game. And then we just go from there. We win, you know, I don't know, 7 games in a row and we're premiers.
0: You well, never know.
1: That's all you got to do. We have to ask you, we got you on, it's a sports segment, but it'd be amiss of us not to talk about the Logies. We had an entertainment reporter on the show just before, Peter Ford, and he said to say hello, and off air he said, oh, tell Hughesy, you know, poor Hughesy. And I said, I don't reckon Hughesy would care one iota about what was said at the Logies.
2: No, it's not poor Hughesy. Hughesy, I mean, I've done jokes to the Logies about other people for 20 years. So, I just love being mentioned, let's be honest. So, anytime I get a mention, I'm happy. So, yeah, and to, you know, get your name in front and centre at the Logies without having to turn up is bloody great, and clap for all these dickheads winning awards they don't deserve.
1: All right, very good. Well, listen, we don't get political on this show, do we, Sean? We don't.
0: No,
1: we don't bear our arms about what parties we follow, but we
0: and
1: know.
0: Peter Ford did say, actually, I love what you're doing, Hughesy.
1: He does.
0: He wanted to pass that on,
2: mate,
0: too.
2: Can I tell you, there's a lot of really big names who text me privately. They don't want to say it publicly, but they go, keep going, mate. All right, I will, but, you know, can you help me? Anyway, right. That's fair enough. Whatever, good on them.
1: Well, we've decided on the Morning Rush, we're going to put our biases aside here and just give you 30 seconds, because we know you love a rant. I reckon back on radio years ago, you used to do Hughesy Goes Off. We've got a 30-second clock here, mate. You can just say whatever you want. No swearing.
2: I'm a professional.
1: Don't be too heavy politically, but here you go. No. Off you go. 30 seconds.
2: All right. Here we go. So it's Sunday morning. I'm in Cowra, which is in country New South Wales. I had to get to Canberra Airport really quick. It was a 2-hour drive and I sped like a demon within the speed limit. But guess what didn't happen? I didn't see one pothole, not one pothole in New South Wales. Compare that to Victoria, where we've got $220 billion debt and the highest taxes in the world. And we can't fix the potholes, guys. And everyone breaks their wheels like I have been, and it's the $1,500 every wheel.
1: Beautiful work. You've done well, mate. Thanks for joining us. Hey, good luck. We hope you get through unscathed next week in the Legends game.
2: I've not practiced enough. I was going to, anyway, it'll be fine. 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It's
0: going to
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0: Dave Hughes, thanks for joining us. 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
9: Yep, you can go to 3ha.com.au. Sean and Monkey here at 9 to 8. Yeah, I want to take you back, Monkey. Not to mine. And as John Stevens says there, I want to take you back to a certain year. So lately I've been enjoying / cringing at my Facebook memories.
10: Oh, Facebook memories.
9: And some of the stuff that you would post years ago. Because you got to, I first joined Facebook in 2007.
10: Mm.
9: That's 19 years ago.
10: Long time.
9: And, you know, lately I've been clicking on the memories thing saying, oh, my God, what was I posting about? You know, from years back, you think, God, did I think that was funny at the time? And did I really look like that back then?
10: It's a very cringy thing, isn't it, when you go back? Yeah.
9: I found one. Okay. This was from, yesterday. So being the 18th of August, 2010.
10: All right.
9: So 16 years ago.
10: How old were you?
9: Hold on. What am I? 43. 27.
10: Okay.
9: I was 27. This is before Charlotte.
10: Oh, okay.
9: Must have been living with a roommate at the time, and I decided to post this. Household discussion for tonight. This is my Facebook post on the 18th of August 2010. Household discussion for tonight. What's worse, leaving the toilet seat up or turning the toaster up two levels without turning it back? Over to you.
10: Oh,
9: and I threw it to Facebook.
10: I can
9: not
10: see
9: a,
10: what,
9: not a bad dilemma, and
10: I can see what you're doing. You're trying to get some engagement.
9: I tried to get some engagement, a bit like what
10: did
9: we
10: you
9: do.
10: Did you have a picture with it?
9: No, it was just words only. No,
10: you've always been a words only man.
9: No pictures. So household discussion. What's worse, leaving the toilet seat up or turning the toaster up two levels without turning it back? For example, that happens in our household. Charlotte's a sourdough, so she turns it right up to get the sourdough cooked in the toaster. And maybe sometimes doesn't turn it back down to the standard two or two and a half.
10: Yeah. Okay.
9: And then you put your toast in, pops up.
10: What's
9: the worst, that or the toilet seat?
10: Oh, well, what's interesting about that dilemma, right? So I'm assuming you were living either with, by the sounds of it, maybe another female.
9: Yeah.
10: Not another female.
9: Yeah, actually, now that you say that, I reckon,
10: Because when it comes to the toaster, I think that's, you know, that's up to the user. You go up to the toaster, righto, what's it on? I think that's

0: Fine. But when you apply that to the toilet seat, I know females.
1: Oh, well, you've got a lot of girls in your house.
0: They go crazy. Crazy if I've left the toilet seat up.
1: Yeah.
0: Does that make sense?
1: Yeah, so you lift it
0: up.
1: So
0: I'm
1: sort
0: of having one rule for the toaster, but the other for the toilet. Because if I said, oh, it's how you find the toilet, you set up how you need it. Yeah. If you need the seat down, seat down.
1: Like checking the pockets when you're doing the washing. Well, you should have checked the pockets. You should have checked the toaster setting before you put your toast in.
0: I tell you what it says about you is that, you know, you're ahead of your time. You were always going to be a radio. That's pure radio.
1: I know, that's what caught my eye. You were doing it back
0: with Zuckerberg on Facebook.
1: That was before I was in sales back then. That's well before radio. Hey, if you've got an opinion, reach out. Send us a text.

0: 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We're close to eight, which means it's time for Radio Scattergories. What's the jackpot, Monkey?
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9: 16 degrees in Melbourne, showers and windy at top today, 16, 8 o'clock. Good morning. I'm David Armstrong. Major sanctions looming today for the group of Swans players involved in the Pullman Hotel scandal. Sydney board met last night. The club says the players are in serious breach of club behaviours and standards. Former AFL player Mitch Brown says coach Dean Cox has questions to answer after CCTV emerged of him also out late after Sunday's game.
10: Leaders drive culture, so that comes down with the captain, vice-captain in Isaac Heaney, and then certainly the head coach. But so regardless if Dean was there or not, he drives culture and sets the standards for these type of behaviours to start in the beginning. So yes, he definitely has to take accountability for the players' actions and his involvement in this.
9: The state coalition is vowing to abandon the Victoria, New South Wales Interconnector West transmission line. It previously had promised to pause and review the project. If it wins in November, Jess Wilson says construction will halt altogether. The coalition will prioritise cheaper gas for Victorians. Mushroom murderer Erin Patterson's appeal begins today. Criminal lawyer Ruth Parker says there are a number of critical issues.
11: She is arguing that the prosecution should not have been allowed to introduce phone data evidence that they say places her within the location of death cap mushrooms. But then there's also the more controversial issue, which is that the jury were sequestered in the same hotel as police, prosecution and media.
9: A Northcote tobacco store has been targeted for a second time in 2 days. Here's Kiara Parker.
12: The High Street tobacco store has been extensively damaged after a stolen vehicle was rammed into the front of the business just before midnight. The red Toyota Corolla reversing at speed and left inside the store. Two offenders wearing dark clothing were captured on CCTV fleeing the scene. Last night's incident was the second time the Northcote store has been targeted after another vehicle was rammed into the shop front in the early hours of Monday morning. Nothing was stolen and the offenders fled before police arrived. Police are urging anyone with information to contact Crime Stoppers. Kiara Parker, Melbourne.
9: In other news, there's been no bounce in the polls for Ben Carroll. Resolve has him at 20% as preferred premier, 26% for Jess Wilson. The country's largest rental property manager has backed research predicting rents could rise by as much as 30% over the next 2 years. Ray White manages more than 250,000 rental properties. And locals are appealing to Bright and Grammar to rethink its plan to lease Wilson Recreation Reserve in exchange for upgrading its facilities. Locals claims it would lock up public land for private use. Well, a 22-yard floating American football field will be deployed on the Yarra in the lead-up to next month's NFL match at the MCG. The LA Rams announcing entertainment for South Bank that'll be turned into a Rams House fan zone. NFL also confirming former international swimmer turned pop star Cody Simpson to sing the national anthem. Finance at Wall Street's down 116, the dollar 70.85 US.
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9: James Heard does not expect the Bombers to announce their new coach until next week. He has told Footy Classified the decision will not come until after the season.
10: No, okay. I'm like you are. I think the decision will be made next week. The weekend. That's
9: it comes as the club potentially faces a board challenge unless it appoints Heard the new coach. Herald Sun reporting a 33-year member and private wealth boss, Brett Crabtree, part of a group keen to spill the board if Heard is beaten for the job. Jake Weatherold has been dropped for the second test against Bangladesh. Matthew Renshaw called up into the squad. And that's the latest news and sports.
13: If you or someone you love has been affected by cancer, call Cancer Council on 13 11 20 for information and support. 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
15: Good morning, it's Daniel Brewer with your local news and sport. Hamilton Grey Street Primary School students have had a hands-on lesson in fire safety thanks to a visit from the CFA. As part of their integrated studies safety unit, grade 1 and 2 students explored a CFA truck, learned about firefighting equipment and heard how crews respond to emergencies. The highlight was getting the chance to use the hose themselves, spraying water at a target. Representing the Southwest Victoria Alliance, Glenelgshire Council Mayor Karen Stevens met with Victorian politicians to discuss the region's challenges and opportunities, saying it was good to have those meetings.
16: But of course, we have a new treasurer, a new roads minister, and a new agricultural minister. So we got to see all three of those to put our case forward. Obviously, the number one topic was our roads. Our state government roads are atrocious. We're asking for them to spend that money and rebuild them.
15: A first of its kind Early Learning Victoria Centre is to be built at Deakin Warrnambool, bringing childhood education and tertiary learning under the one roof. The facility is expected to be completed in 2028 and has been made possible through a partnership between the State Government, Deakin, Southwest TAFE and Council. Member for Western Victoria, Jacinta Ermacora, says the demand for both early childhood educators and places has been consistent for a number of years.
17: Access to childcare and availability of qualified childcare educators has been a challenging issue across our region for several years. And I vividly remember some of my first conversations with many of the councils represented here today about exactly that challenge.
15: And briefly, Southern Grampian Shire Council is reminding locals of some roadworks which will be taking place next month around the pedestrian crossings at French Street.
18: Local sport for Taylor Motors Hamilton. 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
15: Round 14 action in the Hamilton Basketball Association Senior Women's Division 1 and 2 competitions continues tonight. Pure Envy will face the THAC Snowy Owls, while Manavay takes on St Mary's in Division 1. GT Storm Women Black will play the Bainbridge Bandicoots, and GT Storm Green go up against Tigers. That's the latest in local news and sport.
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0: Your 4-day forecast for Western Victoria, there is a strong wind warning for the west coast. Cloudy with a very high chance of rain becoming less likely this afternoon and this evening. Tomorrow cloudy with a very high chance of showers and light winds 15. Friday cloudy with a medium chance of showers 13. Saturday cloudy with a medium chance of showers 15. Hamilton expecting a top of 16. Portland and the coast also 16.
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0: Right now it's 12 degrees.
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24: It is time for Radio's Categories, but before we get to Sandy, Monkey, we love it when people reach out on the text phone, 0437 882 000. What do we got?
0: Well, you were talking about a Facebook memory that came up for you recently that was 16 years old about, you know, leaving the toilet seat up at home or not with your housemate. Kaz has texted in, it is actually bad feng shui to leave the toilet seat up. Now, as guys, we get, you know, probably abused is a fair word to say about leaving the toilet seat up. But she's saying, well, if you're into the feng shui, being an open drain, it sucks the money out of the house.
24: Yeah, okay.
0: So if you want another reason to put the toilet seat down, it's bad feng shui.
24: Yeah, I'm pretty good. I grew up with four sisters, so you can imagine.
0: Oh, yeah.
24: Yeah, I was good younger. Mm. Yeah. All right, we've got Sandy playing today for $200 for Radio's Categories. Hello, Sandy.
25: Hi.
24: How's it going?
25: Yeah, good, thank you. How are you?
0: Yep. Is the toilet set up an issue at your place, Sandy, or...?
25: Oh, it's always up. It's annoying.
0: Yeah. Few lads, few men in your house, is there?
25: Just two.
0: Just two.
24: Is she going to name and shame? No.
0: Don't name and shame.
25: No, just tell
0: them about the feng shui. Right, speaking of feng shui, we don't want to suck any money away from you. We want to give you 200. The letter I've rolled is a D, okay? A D.
24: So every answer needs to start with the letter... D, Sandy, pass if you're struggling, and don't double up on a word, okay?
25: Okay.
24: All right,
0: beginning with D, something that grows.
25: Daisy.
0: A honeymoon spot.
25: Pass.
0: A body of water.
25: Dam.
0: A historic event.
25: Pass.
0: A dairy product.
25: Pass.
0: Something you save up to buy.
25: Diamonds.
0: Something with wheels.
25: A dodge.
0: Something to do at a party.
25: Dance.
0: A school subject.
25: Drama.
0: A tourist attraction.
25: Denmark.
0: A honeymoon spot.
25: Deniliquin.
0: A historic event.
25: A dance. Never mind.
0: Didn't quite get there, Sandy, but I tell you what, you will be in the draw. You could be our caller of the month. You might be off to an AFL final, okay?
25: Okay, no worries.
0: No worries. $250 tomorrow, Shawnee. But up next, a very special guest. This is in the news. Caught our interest. Mushroom murderer Erin Patterson. Her appeal starts today. To get all the latest on that, Justin Quill, media lawyer.

0: Morning Rush with Sean and Monkey.
1: All right, we've got a special guest on, Shawnee. He's a friend of the Morning Rush. He also represents top-tier law firm Thompson's, Justin Quill, media lawyer sensation. Good morning.
2: Good morning, Monkey. Yes, big friend of the show. Love it. Listen to it every day.
1: Oh, yes. Nice work. Good start by you. Now, listen, lots going on in your world. We've got you on, though, to give us your two bobs on this. This has made our news today, and it's a name when you sort of go, oh, yeah, that's right. It was July last year where Aaron Patterson was sentenced to jail for the murders involving the mushrooms, but her appeal begins today. We thought we'd get you on to explain, well, what's going to happen in this? Is it going to go anywhere?
2: Yeah, well, look, this isn't just her appeal. The prosecution is appealing as well. Theirs is a simpler appeal. They say she shouldn't have got life with parole, so a chance of getting out and seeing sunlight at some stage. She should have got life, no parole, cannot leave the prison. So that prosecution appeal will be heard at the same time. Oh. Her appeal, people have sort of forgotten about that part of it. She's gambling here a little bit. I think if she hadn't have appealed, I suspect the prosecution wouldn't have. But so she's appealed on the seven different grounds. They can be grouped into four different categories. I'll give them to you quickly. The first is that they made a big mistake by putting the jury in the same hotel as the prosecution team.
1: Okay.
2: That's an interesting one. Then there's a second category where they say certain bits of evidence shouldn't have been allowed in. Evidence from her Facebook friends, evidence about where her phone pinged off a phone tower. They say, look, it was particularly prejudicial, but it wasn't that, it couldn't be that certain about it. They say there was no motive put forward at the start of the case or during the case, but then it was hinted at at the end of in the closing of the prosecutor, and then they say there's a mistake that the judge made. I won't go into that; it's a bit complicated. But a mistake the judge made in his summing up to the jury at the end. That's starting today. Run for 2 or 3 days. It's going to be quite complicated. When do we get a decision? Could be many months. Won't be in the next few days anyway.
0: Hey, Justin Quill, the hotel thing, staying at the same hotel, is that clutching or is that quite smart by them, or was that a mistake made? Should they have been in separate hotels?
2: I must admit, I looked at it and I thought, really? Are they, like, as in, I was surprised they had them in that hotel. It's just so unusual, right? Like, you had this massive trial going on, arguably one of, if not the biggest trial in Australian history. I mean, I've been involved in legaling about, I think, at least three documentaries on this. So, there's books and documentaries and all sorts of things about this. This was a worldwide sensation. You had that going on in this tiny little town. It's not like the trial was held in Melbourne, where you've got 100 hotels, and of course you'd have them in different hotels. It's an unusual circumstance. I don't think anyone probably thought about it. Not even sure what the other option would have been. But is it clutching? I don't know. There's no precedent on that, that's for sure.
1: All right, we're running out of time, but we just want to ask you, in a sentence, because I know it's hard for you to do one word answers, but in a sentence, you are a lawyer, in a sentence, the Sydney Swan situation.
2: Yeah, ugly. There's so much. I'll tell you the one sentence. Don't believe what you read on social media and in your WhatsApp groups. That's what mainstream media is for.
1: Okay. Well said. Justin Quill, friend of the show, media lawyer sensation. Thanks for joining us.
2: Thanks, guys.
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0: Forest Fire Management Victoria and the CFA are preparing for a planned burn approximately 13 k's northeast of Dartmoor near Morgan's Plains Road. Now, it's within the next 10 days, Monkey.
1: Now, ignition will depend on weather conditions and fuel moisture. So it'll be interesting to see if they can get it going. Considering the weather forecast, nearby residents should expect potential smoke.
0: And they're also advised to keep your doors and windows closed. And don't forget to bring the washing in off the line.

0: It is the Morning Rush with Sean and Monkey. And Monkey, this morning, you've been on a bit of a search.
1: Yeah, well, a fruitless search until now. I was talking about the fact that Marcus Bontempelli from the Western Bulldogs had a baby daughter named her Daisy.
0: Daisy, yep.
1: That happened over the weekend. Princess Eugenie, okay, granddaughter of the late Queen Elizabeth. She had a daughter called her Adelaide in recent weeks. Mm. And I just thought,
0: you threw it out there.
1: Why not on a Wednesday? Has anyone been named after a flower or a capital city? All right. I forgot my daughter's name, Poppy.
0: Say that again, sorry. I sort of forgot. Yeah, your own daughter.
1: My son texted me and going, well, Poppy. I went, oh, yeah. But when it comes to Daisy and Adelaide, all right, let me introduce you to Jenny. Now, Jenny was a first-time texter, Shawnee.
0: Oh, wow. Well
1: okay, first-time texter. But now she's a first-time caller. Hello, Jenny.
2: How are you going?
1: It's taken me the whole show, but we're right at the end. When it comes to naming your daughter Daisy or Adelaide or a flower or a capital city, what can you tell us?
2: Well, my grandmother on my father's side was Daisy Adelaide was her name.
1: There you go, Johnny.
0: Okay, so I was thinking one or the other, but Daisy Adelaide.
1: She nailed both. Yep. So there you go.
2: She was both.
1: You would never ring a radio station with that information for the rest of your life, but... You've landed a big one today. You could be our caller of the month. Hold on, we'll get your details.
0: That's it from us, guys. Have a great day.
1: Be good.
3: Tom Elliott.
4: On the program today, a debate is raging in Canberra. What actually is the purpose of superannuation? Is it to fund your retirement? Is it to indulge in nation-building projects? Is it to help you buy a home? We'll have a look at that. Also, the federal government is thinking about mandating so-called green fuel in our petrol supplies. This means ethanol. I don't think it will work with all cars. We're going to look at mobile phone black spots ahead of what could be a catastrophic bushfire season this coming summer. And are you an entitled dog owner? There's a lot of them around. 133-693.
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12: 15 degrees in Melbourne, showers and windy atop today. 16, it's 8:30. Good morning. I'm David Armstrong. The Coalition says it will scrap the controversial VNI West high voltage power line, which crosses over farmland in northwest Victoria. Jason Barrett is a CFA captain and farms near St Arnett. He says it's good news, but there's no word on whether it will go underground instead.
13: We've said from the get-go, this project is unnecessary. It's not going to lower power prices. It's going to destroy valuable agricultural land, highly productive land, and it's just common sense decision they should have come to a lot earlier.
12: Sanctions are expected today for several Sydney Swans players over the Pullman Hotel scandal, where a woman was allegedly sexually assaulted. The club's board met last night to discuss penalties for breaking team rules. Believes the players are in serious breach of behaviours and standards. Coach Dean Cox would not be drawn on the outcome of that meeting when questioned by reporters this morning.
14: The club will make a statement today, so that's all I can leave it at. Okay.
15: So we expect some resolution today, Dean?
14: The club will make a statement, yeah.
12: Former AFL player Ricky Henderson is suing the AFL and Fox Sports for more than $1.2 million after compromising footage of him was aired back in 2013. The 37-year-old alleges he was recorded in the change rooms at the Gabba at halftime as he stepped away from the player group to adjust his shorts and undergarment, which involved pulling down his shorts and athletic support garment, exposing his genitals. He claims the incident was a breach of confidence, an invasion of privacy and negligence. Some customers of the Quest Hotel chain have received an email informing them about a data breach. The message says the company has this week identified unauthorized access to its database and that names and contact details may have been accessed. Australian high school teachers have revealed their most dreaded year levels. A survey has found they confront what they call smelly year 9 boys, immature year 7s and feral year 8s, topped off by pushy, intrusive parents at all year levels. In finance, our dollar, 70.85 US.
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12: Essendon set to face a board challenge unless it appoints club legend James Hurd as coach. Herald Sun reporting 33-year member and private wealth boss Brett Crabtree is part of a group keen to spill the board if Hurd is beaten for the job. Collingwood will be without Isaac Quayner for Friday night's clash against Brisbane with a minor glute injury. Jake Weatherold has been dropped for the second test against Bangladesh. Matthew Renshaw called into the squad. That's the latest news and sport.
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19: 3HA Weather.
21: Your 4-day forecast for Western Victoria, there is a strong wind warning for the west coast. Cloudy with a very high chance of rain becoming less likely this afternoon and this evening. Tomorrow cloudy with a very high chance of showers and light winds 15. Friday cloudy with a medium chance of showers 13. Saturday cloudy with a medium chance of showers 15. Hamilton expecting a top of 16. Portland and the coast also 16.
22: Harvey Norman Hamilton, your local computer specialists.
21: Right now it's 12 degrees.
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24: It is 25 to 9. Good morning. There is a big debate going on up in Canberra between all the major parties. And the question they're debating is this, and I'll take calls in a moment, 133-693. What is the purpose of superannuation? Now, you might think it's obvious. We've had super for more than 30 years now, and really it's been there to help people fund their retirements. And in the long term, the idea is it will largely replace the age pension. However, it is going to be a gigantic pot of money, over $4 trillion now. And recently, the government under Anthony Albanese sort of admitted that, wow, imagine if we could use this superannuation money to finance nation-building projects. And I'm like, no, that's not what super is for. It's not a pot of money for the federal government to build things we may or may not need. Pauline Hanson has come out and said, well, if you're a young person and you can't afford to get in to the housing market, maybe you should be able to access your super early for that. A survey out today
0: shows that 43% of people who accessed their super early during the COVID pandemic now regret having done so. So 133693, I mean, people use it to fund medical treatments. And I've heard that people get their teeth straightened and get Botox and, you know, weight loss surgery and things like that, which I don't think that's what super was set up to do. But it is worthy of a debate. Now, personally, I'm a traditionalist when it comes to super. I think it should be there to help fund your retirement. I think using it early on other things means that when you need it when you are older, it won't be there anymore. I accept that it would help people buy a house, but is there any point in having a house if you then don't have any retirement income? But look, that's just me. And it is a debate. And the different parties up in Canberra, Labor, Liberal, One Nation, have different views on what super or what should be done with super. Be very wary of any politician who says, wow, if we could tap into that huge pot of money, we could build X, Y, Z. Like, there's a proposal out today to build a very fast train line between Sydney and Newcastle and ultimately up to Brisbane and down to Melbourne. Oh, my God, every 3 or 4 years, someone draws a line on a map from Melbourne to Canberra to Sydney to Brisbane and says, why don't we have a fast train? Honestly, we've been talking about very fast trains for 50 years in this country. We've never built anything. The fastest train goes at about 100 k's an hour. That could be the future of your superannuation. 133693, mornings at 3aw.com.au. Also today, you might not be aware of this, you don't think about it, but it's now 17 and a half years since Black Saturday. 17 and a half years. Now, I was broadcasting from Yarra Glen on that fateful day. I was hosting the weekend break back then, and it just so happened we were sort of broadcasting at the opening of a new IGA supermarket, and that was the day that Black Saturday happened. So I saw what it was like firsthand, as so many Victorians did. Anyway, one of the things that happened on Black Saturday was the mobile phone network failed. Mobile phone towers literally burnt down. There were black spots everywhere. No one knew what was going on. And there were calls by the Royal Commission into Black Saturday to make sure that black spots were eliminated. Well, here we are, the best part of 2 decades on since Black Saturday, and the black spots still exist. Around the Grampians, we had bushfires there last summer, black spots. There are parts of the Mornington Peninsula I drive through regularly in the middle of it. When you go up Main Ridge and places like that, you can drive for several kilometres, no mobile phone reception whatsoever. And there is dense bush around there as well. Driving through King Lake, all right, through the National Park around there, again, there are areas where there is no mobile phone reception at all. So if we are to rely upon mobile phones to warn people about, you know, bushfire hotspots, we need to have a mobile phone network without black spots. It's like we know that we need this, and we know that we're going to use mobile phones as the primary tool to communicate with people during bushfires, and yet the network doesn't always work. 133693, mornings at 3aw.com.au. Also, in an effort to wean us off foreign fuel, and unfortunately too much of our fuel comes from overseas, either as oil, which we refine here, or increasingly just as cargoes of petrol and diesel and so forth, the federal government is thinking about mandating so-called green fuel at the pump. So what is green fuel, you might ask? Well, with petrol, it's basically ethanol. So you can make ethanol, which is a type of hydrocarbon derived from growing certain plants, and you can mix it with petrol. Now, the problem with ethanol and petrol is it works very well with some cars, but not with others. Most cars made in America, for example, are quite happy with ethanol-laced fuel because they use it extensively over there. A lot of European cars, though, are not. Now, my wife's car, there's a website. It's actually the New South Wales government's website that says, can it use ethanol? And they listed my wife's car, and it says it's an Audi. And it says, oh, no, you can't use ethanol. But then I look up the Audi website, and it says, you can use ethanol. It's not even clear how much. So I don't know about this. With diesel, it's biodiesel, which most diesel engines can handle. Again, it's just a form of diesel made from vegetable oils. But green fuel sounds like a good idea, but not everybody's car can handle it. 133693, mornings at 3aw.com.au. And also say, if you're a Bombers supporter, and, you know, I accept your club is going through a world of hurt at the moment, and notwithstanding the rivalry between Carlton and Essendon and Collingwood and clubs like that, I mean, I don't like seeing Essendon down and out the way it is at the moment. And I've seen it happen to the Blues over the past 20-odd years. But there's a, you just heard in our news, there's a South Australian businessman called Brett Crabtree. He is a passionate Bombers supporter. He's been a member of the club for 33 years. He has told the club in no uncertain terms that he will spill the board, as in get an alternative board of directors for the Essendon Football Club up. He will spill the board if James Hird is not appointed coach. Now, if you're an Essendon supporter, I just want you to explain this to me. Why does James Hird have to be the coach of the Bombers? Okay? Like, there's a lot of very good assistant coaches, like a lot of them interviewed at Carlton recently, you know, Syracuse, Corey Enright's another one. Why wouldn't you look outside your own club to get the best possible coach? Coaching an AFL football club is a professional job these days, right? You don't have to have someone, like in Essendon's case, who grew up barracking for Essendon or who played for Essendon. In fact, it's probably better if you don't. Also, you know, James Hird was coached during the whole peptides issue. Now, that was a very dark chapter in the club's history. It wasn't good and arguably has set Essendon back, as Carlton and the salary cap cheating scandal did 10 years earlier. That has set Essendon back. And, I mean, James Hird was the coach back then. Why do you want him back? 133-693. And why is it so important to have an Essendon person at Essendon? I mean, by saying that, you're sort of like eliminating 90% of the potential candidates who might have played for or supported as a young person different clubs. Footy is a professional business. You don't have to have just Essendon people at Essendon. All right? Like Carlton's appointed Josh Fraser. Josh Fraser, I don't even know who he barracked for when he grew up. He played for Collingwood. Oh, he barracked for Collingwood as well. And he played for Gold Coast. Does that mean he shouldn't coach Carlton? Of course it doesn't. If he's the best person, he gets the job. And in fact, he's got the job. Anyway, if you're an Essendon supporter, just explain it to me, because there seems to be this stubborn, mule-like resistance at Essendon. People saying we have to have an Essendon person. And ideally, that Essendon person has to be James Hird. And as an outsider looking in, I just say, why? 133693, mornings at 3aw.com.au. Let's go to some calls. James, hello. Hello, James. We'll go to Paul. Good morning. Hello, Paul.
1: I'm quite concerned about the way politicians, particularly the Labor Party, are talking about our super money. It's not their money. It's our money. It's our deferred salary put aside for our retirement. Yes. And should be invested the way we want it invested. And it alarmed me greatly to hear the leaders, union leaders of the union-managed super funds like Australian Super and Hester and all the rest of them, trying to convince the politicians to change the constitutions of their respective super funds to take out the requirement for them to have to invest the money to maximise the money owners' return.
0: Yes.
1: In other words, if that doesn't exist, they can invest it in any harebrained scheme the government wants to, green energy, green hydrogen, bloody more windmills or whatever. And whether it makes a return is secondary from my retirement.
0: Well, Paul, it's interesting because the British government has sort of set up a fund using some retirement savings plus some of its own money to invest in pet schemes like this. And thus far, it has been an unmitigated disaster. Almost everything they invest in goes bad. And it is partly because, thank you for the call, it's partly because, you know, governments by themselves are not very good at investing in things, because if it loses money for them, it doesn't matter. They look at it and say, oh, well, will this buy votes? You know, that to them is more important than is this a good investment? Thanks, Paul. And look, I think it's a worthy debate to have, because I just get worried. There's no formal plan at the moment to say we will take super and put it into nation-building projects, but it comes up with disturbing regularity. And then there's what One Nation wants to do, allow you to access your super early to help buy a house, which some people think that's a good idea, but you can only spend each dollar once, remember? Justin, hello.
2: Hey, Tom, love your show.
0: Thank you.
2: I was just going to mention that I worked for a business who was a beneficiary of projects invested by the Canadian pension plan, which they have. So definitely the Canadian government do have a model where, you know, they invest the superannuation. And when you think about companies like, you know, where we do private partner partnerships where we have, you know, Transurban who are taking money from people.
0: Mm.
2: You know, at least if we're building infrastructure where, you know, we benefit from it rather than some other consortium.
0: But just so we're clear, like that, the pension plan you're probably talking about is like the Ontario Teachers Pension Plan or something, which is one of the biggest Canadian investment funds. They are free from government interference as to how they invest the money. And they invest a lot in Australian infrastructure because they think Australia needs to build the infrastructure, and they do it in a way that benefits their members. But they're not forced into it by government. And it is the forceful nature of government that I worry about. Thanks, Justin. And we're going to debate this further after the 9 o'clock news. Steve, good morning.
4: Good morning, Tom. Look, I'm born and bred in Essendon. Lived there all my life. I'm not there now, but you brought up on that. I'm sick and tired of the rhetoric that goes around James Hird. Now, he was look, I've got nothing against James. Great player, great clubman. But he had his go, and look where that took us.
0: Yeah, to me, it's almost like the second coming of Jesus Christ. I mean, you know, I don't want to offend people, but I just think, you know, footy's a professional job. Essendon needs the best possible coach they can get now because they've got to lift the club off the mat. And I just, this idea that it has to be James Hird, I've got to say, as an outsider looking in, I don't understand. 1-3-6-9-3, mornings at 3aw.com.au. 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
6: Straight after the 9 o'clock news, we're going to speak to the Federal Shadow Minister for Housing and Homelessness, Andrew Bragg. He's talking about superannuation because some people think we should use super to help, you know, to build community housing or let individuals get in the housing market. Others say it's okay to fund medical treatments. I just think the purpose of super, it is, and we had an earlier caller who said it very well, it's some of our salary today forcibly saved on our behalf at a concessional tax rate for use, you know, when you're 67. I mean that is what, in my view, super should be for. Rob, good morning.
7: Yeah, look, good morning, Tom. Look, regarding super, I agree with everything that's been said. It's concessional tax. And the idea that it somehow grows to some amazing amount, that's why it's growing to such an amazing amount, because it is taxed lowly or less. And so the compounding effect over time has a massive, massive effect. Sure. And the other thing is, both Liberal and Labor seem to want to use super for housing, which is absolutely insane, because you then compound the pressure on housing that is already there through the insane tax system we've been having. What super allows is investments in shares and stocks, which Australia is way underdone on.
6: Yeah, and well, that's true, Rob. And look, some people with their own super funds do buy a property, although it's much harder to do that now. That was one of the changes on budget night. So weirdly, they've made investment in direct property hard for super funds, but you can still buy property trusts and things. But I agree with you. I mean, look, and one of the reasons you don't want people taking it out at a relatively young age is because then they lose that compounding effect over decades and decades. Deb, good morning.
8: Tom, look, I'm probably going to get boo-hooed by other listeners. Live and breathe for Essendon, as my dear dad did for 70 years. I've thought about it long and hard, talked about it with my sons who follow Essendon too, and my personal opinion is, we are so broken. I could use other words, but I won't. And I think we've got to the point after this absolutely abysmal year, and it's been embarrassing. I won't even watch it sometimes now. I just can't. And it's not the losing. I know that sounds double dutch. I think we've got to the point that maybe James Hurd coming back, even if we don't do well, is going to lift the spirits of said fans who are going to go, and yeah, you can say he was involved, but, you know, I still have my own passionate opinion that we weren't the only club. We just got caught.
6: Well, I could say that about Carlton as well. But Deb, yeah, just consider this, though. You know, you'd be aware, and I'm not trying to rub salt in the wound, that Carlton has turned its season around and amazingly is going to finish 10th or possibly even 9th, depending on what happens this weekend. But what fixes things at footy clubs is wins. All right. I mean, people can talk about anything else. Like, Collingwood's done this bizarre full-page advertisement in the Herald Sun today, congratulating itself on having 113,000 members. But which, why they're spending club money on that, I don't know. I mean, it seems ridiculous. But anyway, the point is, what defines footy clubs is wins, not how many sponsors you've got, not even how many members you've got, although one is a function of the other. But if you start getting a few runs on the board, if people can see young players who are coming through and playing well, they'll go back and they'll watch them. The idea that, you know, James Hurd will somehow lift spirits, maybe for a short time, but the best way to lift spirits longer term at the Essendon Football Club is to win games of footy. There's just no doubt about it. And that means you need the best coach, not necessarily a club legend, not someone that people love and have fond memories of and Brownlow medals and that sort of thing. And I'll say this, Deb, when Michael Voss was appointed at Carlton, I found out only then that he had in fact grown up barracking for Carlton. I didn't know that. And part of me was a bit worried. I thought, I hope we haven't given this guy

0: the job just because he said he liked watching Ken Hunter and Peter Bozzusto back in the early 1980s. All right, Deb, well, we'll see. But this South Australian-based businessman who's a 33-year Essendon member, his name is Brett Crabtree. We have reached out to him. We might be able to get him on the program later today. He has said he will challenge and spill the board if James Hird is not appointed the next coach of the Essendon Football Club. 133693, mornings at 3aw.com.au at 5 tonight.
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0: The 9 o'clock news with David Armstrong coming up in a moment. First though, Anne, good morning.
10: Good morning, Tom. I'd just like to give my opinion on the James Hird Essendon coach. Mm. He was always my hero. But since that drug scandal, I've just lost my faith. I feel that if he knew about it at the time, he should have stopped it. And as a coach, if he didn't know, he should have.
0: Yeah.
10: And I'm afraid I've just lost my faith in
0: him. Yeah, look, Anne, certainly that whole peptide issue split the club. And initially, remember, Essendon confessed to things that were going on. And then later on, when they realised how hefty the penalties were, tried to say that nothing ever happened. And unfortunately, James said he was the coach during it. And then he was stood down for a while. And remember, then he came back. All I'm saying is that is in the past. We don't need to keep banging on about that. But if I was an Essendon Football Club member, I would simply want the very best person who is available to be the next coach of Essendon. 133693, coming up, superannuation, ethanol and petrol, and the Essendon Football Club, and your calls. 133 693.
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12: 16 degrees in Melbourne, showers and windy at top today, 16, 9 o'clock. Good morning. I'm David Armstrong. The Coalition's vowing to pull the plug on the VNI West high voltage power line across northwest Victoria. Jason Barrett farms at Gregory in the Northern Grampians. He says it's fantastic news.
13: This has been years of hard work and a lot of extremely stressful times for a lot of people in our community. So there's not really relief yet, but hopefully if we get the Coalition or One Nation or someone else in government, and as long as we don't get this Labor Party in, I think we've got a chance at scrapping it.
12: Locals at Manu, who are fighting the lines as well, will hold an event on Saturday week to be attended by Pauline Hanson and Barnaby Joyce. Former Adelaide and Hawthorn player Ricky Henderson is suing the AFL and Fox Sports for more than $1.2 million over footage that showed his genitals during a live broadcast at the Gabba in 2013. He alleges the incident caused extreme embarrassment. It contributed to serious psychological harm, PTSD, anxiety, and a loss of earning capacity. Fox Sports and the AFL are defending the claim. They argue the footage was captured in a public warm-up area and players knew cameras were operating. Serious sanctions are set to be brought down on a group of Swans players involved in the Pullman Hotel scandal, where a woman was allegedly sexually assaulted. The Sydney board met last night. Club says the players are in serious breach of expected club behaviours and standards. An announcement is due this afternoon. Mushroom murderer Erin Patterson is launching her appeal today. The 51-year-old claims she did not receive a fair trial, citing problems with evidence and the actions of the prosecution. Criminal lawyer Ruth Parker says the prosecution is also appealing her 33-year non-parole period.
14: And the judge came to that decision because he found that it's likely that she will spend a lot of her sentence, at least the next few years, in solitary confinement conditions. But the prosecution is saying, regardless of that, these are just too serious crimes to be afforded a non-parole period.
12: A North Tobacco store has been targeted for a second time in 2 days overnight. A red Toyota Corolla reversing its speed into the High Street store just before midnight, causing extensive damage. Two offenders captured on CCTV fleeing the scene. Police also investigating a ram raid at Footscray, where a stolen car was driven into a hot pot shop. Offenders tried to set the shop alight, but it failed to take hold. Well, as local footy clubs enter final season, Sports Medicine Australia's warning against compromising on concussion safety protocols. Chief Executive Jamie Crane says concussion can cause long-term issues.
15: Although there's greater pressure to play and, you know, maybe even win a final, it shouldn't come at the expense of brain health or any injury for that matter. And there's always a temptation that when the stakes are a bit higher to try and ignore injury.
12: In finance, the dollar, 70.85 US.
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12: Former Test cricketer Mark Waugh believes Test selectors may not be done yet with making changes to the Test 11. Jake Weatherald has been axed for the second Test against Bangladesh and Mackay, replaced by Matt Renshaw. Waugh says Marlis Labuschagne could be next.
17: He needs runs. If he gets runs there, he'll go to South Africa. If he doesn't, then once again the selectors will be thinking about moving someone else into that number three spot.
12: Braden Maynard will train today as he pushes for a return for Collingwood against Brisbane on Friday night. Watch also on Jeremy Howe, Steele Sidebottom and Scott Pendlebury. Socceroo Alessandro Ciccati is reportedly on the verge of a $32 million deal with Portuguese giants Benfica. And Alex Albon has signed a contract extension for his Formula One team, Williams. That's the latest news and sport.
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19: I'm Daniel Brewer with your local news and sport. Students from grades 1 and 2 at Hamilton Gray Street Primary School recently had a hands-on lesson in fire safety thanks to a visit from the CFA, all part of their integrated study safety unit. Glenelgshire Council has taken its advocacy priorities directly to Victorian Parliament House last week. Mayor Karen Stephens says it was nice to have meetings.
20: Obviously, the number one topic was our roads. Our state government roads are atrocious. We're asking for them to spend that money and rebuild them.
19: In sport, round 14 of the Senior Women's Division 1 and 2 Hamilton's Basketball Association tonight, with matches commencing from 6:15. That's the latest in local news and sport.
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25: 3HA weather.
19: Your 4-day forecast for Western Victoria. There is a strong wind warning for the West Coast. Cloudy with a very high chance of rain, becoming less likely this afternoon and this evening. Tomorrow cloudy with a very high chance of showers and light winds 15. Friday cloudy with a medium chance of showers 13. Saturday cloudy with a medium chance of showers 15. Hamilton expecting a top of 16. Portland and the coast also 16.
26: Harvey Norman Hamilton, your local computer specialists.
19: Right now it's 12 degrees.
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0: It is 7 past 9. 1-3-6-9-3 is the number to call. 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In a moment, the future of superannuation. And I say this because periodically different political parties and individual politicians sort of float ideas about what we should do with our super. You know, I've heard a couple of times this year senior Labor politicians talking about, you know, nation-building projects and super being a very large pot of money. And I think, well, not my super, you don't. I decide where that goes. People often say, well, could be invested in housing? Could individuals access their super? I mean, Tony has sent us an email saying, you know, if people could use a portion of their super today to pay for a deposit for a house, would they be more likely to be mortgage-free by retirement? And that's true. That is true. But we've just got to be careful. For example, if you allow people to access their super to buy a house, the most likely outcome is house prices jump up again because people have access to a pot of money they didn't have access to before. People are using their super to pay for medical procedures, some of which are not all about, you know, just being healthy. It's, you know, cosmetic surgery, teeth surgery, lap band surgery, things like that. And, I mean, during the pandemic, people were given permission to draw down on their super because a lot of us, you know, weren't working. And a survey from Finders says 43% of the people who did that now regret it. Other emails on super. Peter says the Canadian government invests its pension funds where it gets good returns. Well, that's right. I mean, it's not just one fund. They've got different ones in different provinces. Some of them are very large, but they're separate from government. They go and invest their money where they get the best return. And, in fact, Canadian pension funds are very active in Australia. Trevor says the Eston supporter, Brett Crabtree, who's threatening to spill the board if James Hird is not made the next coach. Trevor says the unofficial rule for management is always never rehire. James Hird has been there before. And Ian says, however, if James Hird doesn't get the job, former Essendon greats like Kevin Sheedy, Matthew Lloyd, Tim Watson, etc., will all continue to white hat the new coach. Well, maybe, yeah, maybe. But, and I'll say this, you get the best person for the job, you back them in, and if they start producing results, and by results I mean wins, then people will forget about previous coaches very quickly. And I've seen this happen at Carlton and plenty of other teams have seen it. You know, winning at a footy club solves most problems. Now, it's easier said than done, of course. Jim, good morning.
1: I'd like to see the government put its money first from their super fund, see whether they like to do it or not.
0: Yeah, so take some of the politicians' super and say, right, we'll risk that and then we'll see how that goes and then maybe ours goes in second or third.
1: Correct.
0: Yeah, it's not a bad idea, Jim. I'll tell you what, they change their attitude very quickly, wouldn't they? It's a good point. But, I mean, governments, Jim, are notoriously bad at investing money because they don't have the same sort of profit motive. They think more about, will this win me votes versus is this a good place to put money? And, by the way, I mean, there's plenty of people in the private sector who invest money badly and muck it up, but they bear the consequences if they do that, whereas governments don't. Louise, hello.
2: Good morning, Tom. I'm just in that regarding my brother-in-law works for a coal power station and he recently discovered his super fund, which is CBUS, heavily invest in renewables. So basically his fund is funding the closure of his employment.
0: Yeah. Well, this is the problem with some of the big union funds and CBUS is essentially the construction workers fund, Louise, but other professions as well, is that, for example, it overinvests in office buildings because office buildings are built by its members. The problem is, offices, particularly in Melbourne at the moment, are not a particularly good investment because, 20% of them are empty or 20% of the floor space is empty. And you're right, there he is contributing money to CBUS and he's having his job wiped out working in a coal-fired power station and the uncertain economics of investing in solar or wind farms are being invested in instead. Well, let's hope they don't muck it up, Louise, for your brother's sake. Our next guest, Federal Shadow Minister for Housing and Homelessness, Andrew Bragg. Good morning.
3: G'day, Tom. How are you?
0: Well, I'm good, thank you. Thank you for joining us. So what do you think the essential purpose of super is?
3: Well, the main point about retirement policy is to help Australians have the best possible retirement, and it should all work together. Private savings, superannuation, housing should all be working in the same direction to ensure that people can have the best possible retirement. Like, it's pretty simple.
0: Well, if that's the case, why do periodically some politicians, talk about investing in nation-building projects like, very fast trains or something, or, Pauline Hanson is saying young people should be able to access their super to buy a house, or, people were allowed to withdraw their super to overcome personal hardships during COVID. I mean, why do we periodically move away from retirement?
3: Well, I think we should be looking to have a healthy debate about how we get the best possible outcome, because a lot of Australians now can't afford a house. A lot of people will retire without a house. If you are retiring as a renter, you're going to have a much harder time of it than compared to someone who retires with a house that they own. And so that's why it's important that we have a serious debate that's fitting of our country's standards on the best way to calibrate all those systems. They don't necessarily all work together in sync. Private savings, outside of super, super savings and housing.
0: Because, I said this the other day, one of the biggest things that suggests or defines poverty in old age, if you own your own home, you're generally speaking better off than people
3: That's
0: who
3: right.
0: are forced into the rental market.
3: It's a fact.
0: Yeah. Okay, so on that logic, you would allow people to access their super to buy a house, but the problem is if you do that, they'll have the house, but then they won't have the super. So, it is a delicate balancing act.
3: Well, that assumes that that's the only way for people to save. People save in all sorts of different ways. Including through their house, Tom. So, look, I think the main point is this is an important debate to have. We want to lift the standards of the system. We want to look at ways to improve the amount of choices people have. I think we live in a free country, so more choices is always worthy of consideration. But Labor want to run a scare campaign. Jim Chalmers has failed as Treasurer. Now he wants to get donations from people to run a scare campaign against people who just want to have a debate about how we can improve choices and improve standards in the super system. And by the way, this is the same guy who promised to fix all the death benefit problems. CBUS and other funds weren't paying death benefits. He said he'd fix that 18 months ago. He's done nothing.
0: Mm, that's true. Okay, but I mean, we can have the debate, but I mean, what do you think? I mean, for example, I think in Singapore, you can access their equivalent of super to buy an apartment, as it usually is. I think you can also access it to pay for a child's education. Now, that's a much wider use of super than what we have here in Australia. I mean, are you saying just have a debate, or are you saying actually, you know, using your super for housing is a good idea?
3: Well, just to be clear, we are in the midst of a policy review. We are looking at the best ways to align all the retirement policies, including super and housing. And that's because we recognise the centrality of housing to retirement and think that's an important debate. But most Australians will look at that as a sensible thing for the politicians to be looking at. But as you know, the Labor Party want to run scare campaigns and they want to protect all their mates in the super funds. And I just think this is a sensible debate for us to have, because the key determinant of your success in retirement is your housing status.
0: Mm. Yeah, well, we've established that, I agree. But see, one of the other problems is, though, if you're a young person, you might only have, I don't know, $20,000 in super if you're in your mid-20s at best. So even if you could grab all of that, it's not really going to shift the dial on buying a house that much, is it?
3: Well, it depends at what age you are. I mean, if you're in your 30s or your 40s, you might have a decent balance. If you're obviously just starting your career, you won't have much money at all. So a lot of people now are looking to buy houses in their 40s as a first home now sometimes, which is quite depressing, but that's the system we now have. Mm. And so anything we can do to help people make their own choices. I mean, this is not about government choosing. This is about people choosing. I think we should be open to looking at these things, because we live in a free society, and if people want to use their own money to do something that's going to help them, then it's something that we should be looking at closely.
0: Well, yes, but the trade-off has always been, you know, the money you put in a super, you don't get to spend it now, but you do pay a lot less tax on the way through, and then when you need it towards, you know, the later part of life when you're retired, there's a bigger lump of money than there would otherwise have been. All right, well, but I mean, the thing that I fear is less so the people using it to buy a house, but when government starts saying, let's use super to invest in nation-building projects, like I say, there's a proposal launched today for a very fast train between Sydney and Newcastle that'll eventually go all the way to Brisbane and all the way down to Melbourne, and, you know, we've seen very fast train projects come and go. If the government came and ordered me to put my super fund into that, I mean, I'd run away from them.
3: Well, I mean, you should do it yourself then, if you're worried about that. But look, the Labor government think that they can put their hands in the till all the time. The super funds behave badly in many cases. They rip people off. They don't pay death benefits. They charge super high fees. And Jim Chalmers and Albo don't care. They do nothing about it because these are all their mates. They're their friends. You know, you've got Dan Andrews and all the others now working in the super fund industry. So it's a pretty ugly picture. But as you have rightly identified, Tom, the superannuation is the people's money. It doesn't belong to the government or to the unions or to the labour movement.
0: All right, thank you for your time. Andrew Bragg there, Shadow Minister for Housing and Homelessness. So essentially it seems the Coalition are having a policy review, and that is why when pressed upon what he actually thinks, it's a little bit vague, because I don't think they've worked it out yet. But they're really saying it's your money, which it is, but how widely should you be allowed to use it? I mean, again, if you want to put your kids through private school and you can't afford it, could you access your super to do that? I mean, you know, schooling is sort of an investment in the future. Medical procedures. But normally when we think medical, we think life-saving surgery. But what about weight loss surgery? Or what about having your teeth straightened or something like that? 1-3693, mornings at 3aw.com.au. Now, Andrew joins us. What's happened, Andrew?
4: There's a crash on the Hume inbound about a kilometre before the Craigieburn exit. Two cars and a semi. It's a nose to tail, and then somehow the semi's got tangled up in it. But they're all out of the cars talking to each other. And so, yeah, not too bad. They're at the left side of the road, and the traffic's slowing down just to have a look, which is typical. But anyway.
0: All right. Well, it's good to know that no one's hurt. All right, so Hume Highway, southbound or inbound, near the Craigieburn exit, two cars and a semi-trailer have collided, but It looks as though while some metal might have been dented, no one has been hurt. Good news. Thank you, Andrew. We'll check up on that. You can be in the running for our weekly prize. We give it away on Friday, a $1,000 voucher to spend at Imp Jewellery. 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Thanks to Mercedes-Benz Brighton. 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
25: On the Western District's 3HA.
0: It is 23 past nine on the purpose of superannuation, which is complex, which is why we're talking about it. Ron says the extraordinary fiscal incompetence of our leaders has them eyeing off our super funds. What guarantee do we have that they won't pee it up a wall? Well, that's the whole issue. What I'm saying, Ron, just be very careful. Whenever you hear a government minister, a senior politician, anyone who says we should use super funds to buy or build or invest in X, like, because by and large, politicians do not invest in the right things. On the Essendon Football Club, Rob says Essendon have tried Matthew Knights, John Worsfold, Ben Rutten and Brad Scott over the past 20 years. All of them got sacked. Rob says the coterie groups at Essendon have far too much say in club operations. Yeah, I've been the guest of the Essendonians once or twice, and they're a very large and well-funded, or they put in a lot of money into the club, but that also gives them a fair bit of say. And Stuart says, could you do a tribute to Frank Beard? He's a musician. He used to be in ZZ Top. Maybe, Stuart. The only thing is, I was not really a fan of ZZ Top back in the day. I know some people were. I remember their song in the 80s that was probably their biggest hit, She's Got Legs, and the guitars that would spin around. We might play a bit of that, Stuart. Jeremy, good morning.
11: Hi, Tom. Look, I think one of the interesting things with regard to affordability of housing is to consider the American model whereby you don't have negative gearing per se because it's a dumb model. And I think Pauline Hanson's suggestion of a limit to two properties would be far more equitable. But the American model allows you a mortgage deduction on your primary residence up to a limit.
0: Yes.
11: And I think if we were to look at that and we were to introduce that for, let's say, first home buyers under the age of 40 or 35 or whatever the cutoff point is, maybe that would be a more equitable way of leveling the playing field and allowing younger people to kind of compete.
0: It's an interesting point, Jeremy. I mean, the Americans do a few things differently from us tax-wise. They allow income splitting. So if you have a family where, you know, dad works full-time and mum only works part-time, then they can sort of combine their incomes, then divide them in two so that their overall tax paid is lower. And that's something that I would support because it acknowledges that even if only one person, a couple is working, really the money is going towards the family. So you divide it up amongst taxpayers, which is sort of what family trusts do, is one of the things they do in this country. And yes, they have, it's not full deductibility, but they have some deductibility of interest payments. So yeah, look, all these things can be looked at, Jeremy. Thank you. But again, just going back to housing, the more you allow people to deduct interest that they couldn't deduct, or you allow them to access a pot of money like super to buy their home, you're increasing demand, as in they have more dollars in their pocket. But fundamentally, the real reason house prices have gone up in this country is because our population has grown faster than the number of houses that we have. That is an uncomfortable fact, but it is true. And the best thing government could do is simply, one way or another, build more houses, whether that's getting rid of red tape, whether it's releasing more land, I don't know. There's different ways of doing it, but we are grossly underbuilding houses. Jeff, good morning.
12: G'day, Tom. Tom, on the whole James Heard coaching thing, I don't care who coaches them, to be honest. You can coach him if you like, but I can't understand how he would even be happy if he did get the job because the board were threatened. Would be constantly thinking, well, I got this because someone was threatened if I didn't. And how is it any different to the CFMEU going to a big build, you know, firm and saying you employ who we tell you or else you're going
0: or else, well, you make a good point, Jeff. The comparison is an interesting one. We have put in a call to Brett Crabtree. I'll be honest, I'd not heard of him before this morning, but he lives in South Australia, which is slightly odd in that he is a passionate Essendon supporter, but from SA and lives in SA. But he's been a member of the Essendon Football Club for 33 years, and he says he has a whole shadow board ready to go, and he will challenge all the directors if they don't appoint James Heard as coach. It's also, I mean, does James Heard want to coach? I suppose he does, but does he want another go? You know, he's quite well respected in the media and so forth. And to me, that is a much easier life than being a coach. Diane, hello.
16: Hi, look, my brother, he passed away back in 2015. Now, what happened? My brother had no money in the bank or anything, no savings or anything. But he had a big lump sum of money in the superannuation.
0: Oh.
16: And to pay for his funeral, we couldn't access the superannuation to pay for his funeral.
0: Yes, I don't believe you can do that. If you don't mind me asking, because one of the weird things about super is you don't deal with it in your will. You know, you actually have to have within the super funds, you have what's called a binding death nomination. Basically, you nominate the person or people that you would like the super to go to. Did he do that? I mean, did you get some of it, if you don't mind me asking, Diane?
16: Yeah, the beneficiary was his son, was 11 years old.
0: Right.
16: And there should be some sort of clause that anything, if someone, like my brother died with a brain tumour, if anyone has an accident at work and they've got no money, no savings...
0: They should be allowed some of their super could go to paying for their funeral. Yeah, well, it's a good point, Diane. But again, this is why the purpose of superannuation is important. I mean, is it about paying for funerals? Is it about buying houses? Is it about paying medical bills? Is it about paying private school bills possibly? Or is it about more security in retirement? And it is a complex area, and I'm not saying one of these views is completely right and all the others are wrong. I personally prefer, you know, like keeping it for retirement. But you know what? I probably say that now because at 58, I'm only a few years away from retiring. Could even be sooner once the head honchos here at 3AW decide to get rid of me. Anna, hello.
6: Oh, hi. Hi, Tom.
0: Go
6: ahead.
0: Love
6: your show.
0: Thank you.
6: Okay, so I run a small business, like a cafe, in Albert Park, within the precinct of the Grand Prix, which, mind you, we were closed down for 3 weeks and we still have to pay rent.
0: Yes.
6: Anyway, on top of that, I'm just wondering why, I've run this for 10 years, why I have to pay superannuation for foreigners coming here on 3 month visas, 6 month visas, working holiday visas, and when they leave, 50% goes straight to the government.
0: Yeah, that's a good point, Anna. In fact, I saw, you might have even written it, I saw a letter in the paper last week about this very issue. Like, if you've got like students who are living here for a few years while they study, but then will be going home, and they work, which most student visas allow you to do up to a point. I mean, what is the point of them accumulating super? Because if they're not going to live in Australia, it's pointless. And I have the same thing. I lived in the UK for 2 years when I was studying, and I had a job during the summer in the middle of those 2 years. And I accumulated some money in a British pension fund. And years later, I sort of tried to track it down. And I had got several hundred pounds, and it had all been eaten up in fees. It was gone. And I thought, what a waste. And at the time, as a student, I could have used that money, I tell you. Anna, thank you. That is another very good question. News headlines now at 9:30 with David Armstrong. David, good morning.
17: Good morning. The news at 10 o'clock, all of those protests by farmers angry at those transmission lines.
0: VNI West.
17: VNI West. The state coalition will abandon VNI West if it wins in November, which is looking increasingly likely.
0: As in just not build it at all? Or?
17: This is the question. They'd like it, they want it, they need it. They want it to go underground. But
0: well,
17: whether
0: that will cost a lot more money.
17: Whether we can afford to put it underground. But
0: that was a recommendation of the Bushfire Royal Commission. We're going to talk about black spots later on, but I mean, that was another recommendation that all these big power lines be put underground. And the problem is you can do it, but it's just super duper expensive. You've got to build hundreds of kilometres of deep trenches, you know, which is more than even sticking up towers.
17: Well, the opposition, as I said previously, it was a pause and review, but now they've come out and said, no, I think they're getting squeezed by One Nation.
0: See, this is why it is so difficult. Peter Costello has penned an article this morning about how you would fix up Victoria, and it's all about, you know, no more cost overruns, no more big new projects and things. But he admits it's hard to do that.
17: Very, very difficult.
0: And this one becomes more expensive if you stick it underground.
17: It's 9:30, so we don't have kids in cars, so I can tell you that. Former Adelaide and Hawthorn player Ricky Henderson suing the AFL and Fox Sports for $1.2 million because during a game in 2013 at the Gabba at halftime, his genitals were broadcast to the nation.
0: I heard you
17: say it's not
0: this.
17: Funny.
0: So he pulled his pants down.
17: He was adjusting himself at halftime, as you do. He'd suffered a minor cramping and was adjusting himself. Mm. And during halftime at the Gabba on Fox Sports, he exposed his genitals. Right. Well, no, he's not happy. He wants $1.2 million, serious psychological harm, loss of earning capacity. That'll be a difficult one to prove. He's taking that to court. The AFL and Fox Sports, of course, are fighting this.
0: But this is, what are we, 13 years ago?
17: Yeah, I know.
0: I mean, it's sort of like if you were so badly injured by this, you think you might have done something about it perhaps some time ago.
17: Well, they say it was in the public warm-up area and you should have known better. Mm. You know, you get the memo. Mushroom murderer Aaron Patterson launching.
0: You also say don't pull your pants off.
17: Oh, he's in the middle of a competitive athletic competition.
0: Well, I don't know how you played sport, but when I played sport, you generally didn't pull your pants off.
17: It was at halftime. It was
0: in
17: the rooms. Mushroom murderer Erin Patterson's in court today launching her appeal. She's not physically in court. Her lawyers are doing it on her behalf. She's got a 33-year non-parole period. She's come up with a number of issues. Says she didn't get a fair trial and there were issues with the actions of the prosecution. Remember, it was the prosecution, the police and the media or whatever, and the jurors were all staying in the same motel complex. Remember that at the time?
0: Okay, now I've got to be careful what I say here, but I know someone who is a barrister and they do circuit courts in regional parts of the state.
17: Yes.
0: And quite often the judge and the barristers will sort of go out for dinner the night before and just run through the cases and just work it all out. It's a save time.
17: Yep.
0: Let's just agree. He's guilty.
17: Yeah.
0: This will be the fine. And we can knock that over in 15 minutes. Now, the next case, and it's all done.
17: We'll be on the first tee by 20 past
0: five. Right.
17: And in sport, it pays off the World Cup. Socceroo Alessandro Ciccati, I cannot say that I'd heard of him before. He played every single minute on the field for Australia at the World Cup. He's about to sign a $32 million deal with the Portuguese club. All of that at 10.
0: Thank you, David. 133693, mornings at 3aw.com.au. In a moment, are you one of a reasonably large number of motorists who fuels up with ethanol-laced fuel, E5 or E10? I do when I can because my car says on the petrol lid that you can use E10 and it seems to run fine. There is a federal government proposal, and it's just that, to mandate the use of so-called biofuels in our fuel supply. So ethanol with petrol, biodiesel with diesel. And the only problem I see with this is that some cars, particularly some European cars, don't run very well on ethanol. That's ahead, and your calls at 25 to 10.
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19: 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Noah Anderson just would not be stopped.
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6: It is 21 to 10. James says, this is via email, I hate superannuation because it's sort of based on the assumption that people get to the age and they can start spending their savings. James says, we only ever have the present. Well, yes, James, but I mean, if you think more than beyond just the next day or so, you do put, most people do save money for a rainy day and for inevitable retirement and so forth. And the thing about super is you don't pay as much tax. So the quid pro quo is you don't get to use the money now, but you also don't pay as much tax on it compared to if you did have the money now. Anyway, look, it is a massive debate. I mean, periodically we go through this. And as I said, look, super's been extraordinarily successful in the sense that collectively, over the last 30-odd years, we have saved over $4 trillion. And it's created a massive investment industry, a lot of which is run by the union movement. John says, I worked for a large American car producer in Australia. And when the American engineers came here, they could not believe that cars were not running on gas, natural gas. Yeah, well, we had a very good LPG industry for many years. LPG is not natural gas. LPG is the gas that's made when you refine oil into other, you know, petroleum products. But yeah, we were the world leaders at knowing how to make a car run on gas. The problem is once we lost our ability to make Australian cars, we gave it up. We sort of gave up that ability to convert them. Claire, hello.
7: Good morning. I just wanted to clarify the Singapore situation with pension for you. So you don't actually use your super to buy a home. It's called a CPF and it's about 17% and it's for Singaporeans and permanent residents only. So foreigners like me have got a 15-year gap in super contributions now that we're home. Hmm. That 17% is specific for three things. Medisave, so you're paying into your Medicare that you can draw on, yeah, and you can use it for family as well. It also goes to your HDB, so that's your Housing Development Board.
6: Yeah.
7: So that's your component. And then your pension. So the 17% is very specific for three things. So you're not drawing on your pension. It's there allocated.
6: Sort of set up. Okay. That's interesting. So it's quite high. It's 17% versus 12 here. And a chunk is for retirement. A chunk is for medical care or medical insurance. And a chunk is to help pay off an apartment.
7: But for people, yes, but for people like me, where this useless government completely overlooks us, I have a massive gap in my superannuation. My little apartment up the road was my super fund.
6: Yeah.
7: When I was earning the best money of my life.
6: No, I know, Claire. And look, I sympathise with you because I worked as a consultant for many years, like not as a salary earner, because I was doing different bits and pieces for different people. Like some of it was radio, but some of it was other things. And so I contributed very little to super for the best part of 20 years. And unfortunately now I'm facing retirement. And I'll be okay, but I don't have much super, and I'm doing my best to try and rectify that. All right, well, the federal government wants to mandate what they call green fuel. By green fuel, it's ethanol and it's biodiesel, so that if it's mandated, you would go to the pump and you think, right, I'll stick 91 in the car. But the 91 will have several percent of ethanol in it, and if you put diesel in a diesel car, some of it will be biodiesel. And it sounds fine, because we make ethanol and biodiesel here, so it makes us less dependent on the Middle East. But there are some cars, particularly petrol cars, that do not run particularly well on ethanol-laced fuel. An ex-guest, CEO of the Australasian Convenience and Petroleum Marketers Association, Rowan Lee, good morning.
8: Good morning, Tom.
6: So I think I've got this right, because they keep talking about green fuel. They don't say what it is, but green fuel when it comes to petrol means ethanol, doesn't it?
8: Well, there's two different types, Tom. You've got ethanol, which is for your normal passenger vehicles. And then you've got another type of fuel, which is called biodiesel, which is essentially residue of sugar cane, corn, canola, soybean, that sort of thing. So that's more for diesel, where ethanol is more for you as an unleaded replacement, if you like. Now, biodiesel, that's fine. You know, the federal government last September announced $1.1 billion to over 10 years to look at the supply side to get that production up. But we're now looking at the demand side, and the federal government's looking at perhaps mandating the use of biodiesel, which is something we couldn't support at all.
6: But why is that? Because it's more expensive, or because some diesel engines don't like it, or what?
8: Look, there is a cost to biodiesel. The consultation report that came out from the federal government yesterday highlights it's between two and five times more expensive than regular diesel.
6: Mm.
8: But it's not so much that. Biodiesel is good in terms of it's a drop-in fuel, and what that means is you don't have to change any of the infrastructure. So the tanks and hoses and everything else can take biodiesel. So it's really good in that regard. But it's a market mechanism the feds are looking at.
6: Okay.
8: Mandates simply don't work.
6: All right. Could we just focus on ethanol, though, because that's where I think there is more of a problem, because like, some petrol cars are fine with ethanol, but some are not. That's true, isn't it?
8: Yeah, that's right. Generally, as a rule of thumb, pre-1986 cars struggle with it, high-performance vehicles and also, you know, European vehicles that require 95 or 98 unleaded really can't sort of take ethanol.
6: So if the government mandates ethanol in every grade of petrol, are some cars going to have problems?
8: Yeah, they will, Tom, but it's just the uptake of ethanol. So in Queensland and New South Wales, for over 15 years now, or well over 15 years, they've had a mandate on E10 use, which is ethanol. So Queensland's had a 4% mandate, and New South Wales has a 6% mandate of ethanol. And generally, over the last 15 years or so, ethanol E10 is 2.2 cents cheaper than 91. Yet, Queensland ethanol, with a mandate of 4%, peaked at 3% of use, and New South Wales, with a 6% mandate, is running at about 3%.
6: Right, so what you're saying is that the government is trying to say you must sell 6% of E10 in New South Wales and 4% in Queensland, but the fact is customers don't want to buy it. All right, look, thank you, Rowan. Rowan Lee there from the Australasian Convenience and Petroleum Marketers Association. Look, as I said, the confusing thing is, though, like I don't know if my wife's car can take ethanol fuel or not. It's an Audi petrol. And one website I looked at, which is the New South Wales government website, said no, it couldn't. But then I looked on an Audi website and they said, yes, it could. So I suppose I probably believe the Audi one because they made the thing. 133693, mornings at 3aw.com.au. More calls, more emails ahead. And after 10 o'clock, the latest opinion poll has come out. It's the Resolve poll. Ben Carroll, the Ben Carroll experiment, if we can call it that, appears not to be working at 14 to 10.
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0: Day is almost here. 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It's a windy day, currently 15 degrees, forecast top is 16. I must say, my car said it was 16 when I drove in at 5:30 this morning, which is a lot warmer than what it's been recently. Graham has sent us an email, mornings@3aw.com.au. He says E10 causes harm to many older cars. Yes, that's what we just heard, Graham. If your car's pre-unleaded fuel, so that was 1986, you're best not to use ethanol fuel. Roy says superannuation is for retirement, full stop. If we can access it for too many other things, then we won't have any superannuation, I agree. And Colin wants to know, who is driving the Essendon Football Club? Is it Mr. Crabtree? He's the South Australian-based supporter who said he will spill the board or he'll challenge the board if they don't appoint James Hurt as coach. Is it Mr. Crabtree in charge or the Essendon board? Well, we don't know, Colin. We don't know. Gareth, good morning.
1: G'day, Tom. Thanks for taking my call.
0: Pleasure.
1: I live on land where the Black Saturday fires came through, and neighbouring property, two people died, and in total, 173 people died.
0: So it's whereabouts are you?
1: I'm in Arthur's Creek.
0: Oh, yes, yeah.
1: So just in the foothills of King Lake. Then we found out yesterday that ex-Prime Minister Malcolm Turnbull is planning on building a 290 megawatt or a 1160 megawatt hour battery in this designated bushfire zone.
0: Right.
1: And the last time I looked, lithium batteries and bushfires don't mix. Now, further to this, we're in a green wedge zone. The properties that he has put caveats on in an environment significance overlay and also Aboriginal cultural heritage overlay. Now, all of those conditions need to magically disappear for his big battery
0: but,
1: to go
0: but see,
1: away.
0: Gareth, the thing is, if a project is designated as green, then I think you do get a big tick over, you know, whether it's Indigenous opposition or local opposition or bushfire. Tell me, Gareth, can I ask you, my experience, I haven't driven through it for a while, but parts of King Lake, the mobile phone reception was still very bad. Is that still true?
1: Yeah, I don't get mobile phone reception up here, and I'm quite high up. So, but interestingly, I do get internet reception from
0: Rang. Well, that is weird. All right, thank you, Gareth. We're going to look at this more after 11, but the Bushfire Royal Commission. Remember, the Black Saturday bushfires were 17 and a half years ago. Was that we use mobile phones. We strengthen the mobile phone coverage and we use mobile phones as a way of warning people about bushfires, not just rely upon radio stations like us. The problem is there are still a lot of areas, King Lake, parts of Main Ridge on the Mornington Peninsula, around the Grampians, where there's little to no mobile phone reception. And I just don't understand it. Like, on one hand, we say, let's use the mobile phone network as our emergency network for things like bushfires. And yet, 17 and a half years after Black Saturday, we've still got areas that are prone to bushfire where mobile phones don't work. It just seems extraordinary. Thank you, Gareth. We'll look at that more after 11 o'clock. Luke, good morning.
2: Good morning. How are you?
0: Yeah, good, Luke.
2: Yeah, look, these people that I'm talking about, the E10, these people don't look at the big picture. They've thought about this and looked at this, and turns out that they'd have to convert too many food crops over to fuel crops to make it happen.
0: Yeah.
2: And
0: if you grow a giant field of canola for, you know, biofuels, I mean, that's, you can't grow something else with it. It's one thing or the other, isn't it?
2: Exactly.
0: Yeah.
2: And it's been looked at and it's been knocked on the head several times.
0: Yes. Well, look, I like the fact the government is trying to think of ways to reduce our dependence on overseas oil. But I think it's sort of happening anyway because, you know, people are buying more electric cars, although that creates its own problems because we've got to generate the power and that doesn't come magically out of the sky. Well, if you believe in wind and solar, it does. I'll tell you what, though, if we don't build V&I West, it's going to make life difficult because one of the big ideas of V&I West, it's got two big ideas. One is to allow more power to come from across the border from New South Wales. And they're building their own version of V&I West up there to facilitate that. But the other is northwestern Victoria gets more sunshine than the rest of the state. And that's where there are plans to build lots and lots of solar farms. And if we do that, I'm talking around Mildura and places, without V&I West, you can't get that solar electricity down to Melbourne to where most of the demand.

0: It is. 133693, mornings at 3aw.com.au. And again, it's all about choices here. You know, where is our electricity going to come from? Where does our fuel come from? If we grow more crops to replace Middle Eastern oil, but we can't grow as much food, is that a good trade-off? Lots of choices, lots of calls coming up at 5 to 10.
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0: The 10 o'clock news coming up in a moment with David Armstrong. After the news, I don't even know if he had a honeymoon period, but the latest opinion poll says that Ben Carroll's ascension to the leadership of the Labor Party, and now that he's Premier of Victoria, hasn't made Labor any more popular. In fact, Labor's vote has gone down in August versus July. Ben Carroll's a little bit more popular than Jacinta Allen was, but really people don't seem to buy whatever it is that Ben Carroll is selling. Cos Samaras, director of Pollsters Red Ridge Group, joins us straight after 10 o'clock news. I want to go back to the Eston Football Club and some people's obsession with James Hird. And why do so many bushfire-prone areas have such terrible mobile phone reception?
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14: 15 degrees in Melbourne, showers and windy atop today, 16. It's 10 o'clock. Good morning. I'm David Armstrong. Mushroom murderer Erin Patterson Supreme Court appeal gets underway this hour.